0: school basketball championship. One guy only covered a state high school basketball championship. One guy's been inducted into three halls of fame. One guy has only mocked a hall. Does this seem weird to anybody else?
1: Hey, I heard that.
0: Can this sports writer and this sports fan share a radio show without driving each other crazy? Now, live from the Fox Sports Radio studios, here's Fox Sports Radio's Odd Couple with Kerry Rhodes. Sitting in for Rob Parker, here's Kelvin Washington.
2: That's right, hour number two, numero dos. Lots still to get to this hour. Coming up in a bit, Antonio Daniels. We'll talk to him about the NBA Finals. You got some little bit of smoke going on. You got some possible trades.
3: Got some smoke?
2: Yeah. You got a little Dylan Harper. Apparently not happy about some of his the playing time decisions and whatnot. We talked about earlier, what do you do with Cat? Is it good? Running back? So a lot of stuff we'll ask today. Yeah. Looking forward to that. Trash Talking Tuesday coming up here in about 45 minutes or so as well. So a lot to get to this hour. Be sure to check out the YouTube channel. We're on there right now. Streaming live. Elijah's got us up looking good. Elijah, last I checked, we were at like 27.2 thousand subscribers, I think, yesterday. We still around there? 27.3? Where we at? Give me a thumbs up when you got thumbs up. He said about that. He's looking right now.
4: I don't know. Rob G had a thing like three quarters.
2: I think he had Josh Hart PTSD.
3: Like he was confident, but he's like, let me make sure. So in the meantime, okay. Three quarter.
2: All right, three quarter. You act like my daughters. I'll ask him. All right, try this. You know, because you got to get kids to try different stuff. They want to stick to chicken strips and fries every day.
4: Sounds good.
2: And I mean, I know it's foolproof. It never fails you. But then they'll go like, how was it? Yeah, he said I'm right. All right, good stuff. So check us out on YouTube. Just search Odd Couple FSR. We're up there. Shout out to the YouTubians, the Odd Mob. 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You know about that, right?
3: I do.
2: Oh. Educated brother. All right, let's get to this, Rob G. We yesterday you were playing the role of Steve DeSager for a quick second when you gave us that breaking news that we had. Oh no, Steve jumped in on that one. Where we had Brendan Sorsby. He's been a topic of discussion for what, maybe a week or so now. A judge gave him, I don't even know if I want to call it a slap on the wrist. There was no slap involved. In fact, there was like coddling involved and like almost like you gave him cookies for being bad. Like, here you go. I know you're being bad. But then we get the backlash from some of the league, and they're saying the SEC.
3: The Big 12.
2: Big 12. They're backlash there, and they were saying, hey. And they'll go to the appeals court, and we find out he's going to go to the supplemental draft.
3: Yeah, and the reason he's going to supplemental draft, the reason this became such a big issue is, you know, had to get judges involved, had to have lawsuits involved, so many different appeals, is because the big story here is that Sorsby was ruled ineligible by the NCAA after it was discovered he had wagered approximately $90,000 on professional and college sports over 4 years, including 40 bets involving Indiana football when he was on the roster in 2022. That's a big no-no.
2: Yeah, that's
3: so
2: big.
3: That's the whole reason why this all happened. And now, we mentioned yesterday, I guess, I don't know why he was advised to drop this because it's going to impact the program at Texas Tech, which he transferred to. And he ultimately decided, I'm going to give up on this dream of playing college football. I'm going to go to the NFL, declare for the supplemental draft coming up here. And as a result, now that we know he's going to turn pro, you're seeing a lot of executives, scouts, coaches, all anonymously, of course, come out and say where they would take him, what they think of him as a prospect, because he is very, very highly thought of before this whole scandal started.
2: Yeah.
3: In fact, The Athletic had an anonymous NFL scout say that he believes, this was before, you know, he declared, that if he had come out in last year's draft, the one that just happened here in April, he would have been ranked higher than Ty Simpson, who went 13th overall to the Rams. Now, of course, this whole thing happens. He declares for the supplemental draft. They follow up with the scout again, and they ask him, hey, if you were running the a team for the supplemental draft, where would you take him? And here's what he said, quote, I believe it's really going to be one of those things where if there's a team that really needs one and falls in love with them, there's usually be a team that turns the blind eye, goes the other way. I don't think he goes in the second round. Absolutely not. That's too big of a gamble, no pun intended. But if the third round goes by and the fourth round goes by, why wouldn't someone take him late and think they can fix him?
2: And I totally get the sentiment, taking them late. If you're sitting there fourth round, fifth round, you're like, hey, this first round type of talent is there. Why would we not take the gamble? And we know, listen, one thing we've learned about the NFL, Rob G, you can do anything except stand up, or in some cases, kneel for social inequality in this country.
4: That's right.
2: Shout out to Colin Kaepernick. Uh-huh. You can do anything. You can literally manslaughter. I mean this sincerely. I mean funny. With Dante Stallworth, you can be domestic violence. You can sell drugs. You can do drugs. You can do anything. If you're talented, they'll find a way to, hey, you come on back. Except that.
4: Yes.
2: God forbid you do that. Stand up for social inequality and kneel for a better America. God forbid you do that. But I said that to say, for me as a general manager, in this particular instance, and I want to, it's delicate for me, Kerry. There's certain things a young person can do. You did, I don't know, but I'm saying you do dumb stuff when you're 18, 19, and we were before the cell phone recording video era. Yes. So you did dumb stuff.
4: Yep.
2: If this were Rob G, he got into a bar fight, that happens, right? If this were DUI, I would be like, man, left for a frat party or club when he was 19, 21 in college. And, you know, even if it happened once or twice, you'd be like, all right, man, just young, dumb, and in college. Mm-hmm. My fear with this one and why I would not draft him, preferably me, is because this is one of those, when you study the psychology of it, oftentimes, not all the time, but oftentimes becomes a lifelong battle. Mm-hmm. Because this isn't just a, well, I was broken, I was trying to make some money, and, you know, I was hoping. Broke people have gambling issues. Billionaires have gambling issues, right? Am I million to millionaires in between?
4: Yeah.
2: Thousandaires, hundredaires. And it becomes a battle that somebody might have for life. Mm-hmm. And my fear would be, Kerry, this just happened. He just got the non-slap on the wrist I referenced.
4: Yeah.
2: And now I'm drafting him. I want the young man to be whole and healthy. I want to give him time. And so for me, I'm not saying in year two or three, if he became, let's say someone drafts him this year,
4: mm-hmm.
2: he sits behind somebody,
4: yeah.
2: and then that little contract ran its course, and now he's available. We hear nothing but good praise, nothing but good things. He's speaking up. He's an advocate about gambling. He's trying to help other young men, and nothing but good things, work ethics, right? Then I would trade for him, or if he's a free agent, sign him. But right now, Kerry, this is a very serious thing he's dealing with.
4: Yeah.
2: Again, this wasn't just speeding. He was young, flying in his new Ferrari. This is something, Kerry, 90,000, hundreds of bet, Rob G, right? This was hundreds of bets. This wasn't three bets having fun with friends. So for me, I'm going to pass right now because I want to make sure the man gets all the help he needs to be whole and healthy. And I don't want to be a part of that, because what's the first thing you get in the NFL? You're going to see the best players. Welcome to DraftKings. It's going to be all these big things, and he's going to be gambling, and it's going to be right in his face. We got to go play the Vegas Raiders. Yeah. Like, it's a lot to deal with. And now you thought he had money in college.
4: All right. Look.
2: Now he's got real money.
4: So I'm going to tell it to you in this way, Kel.
2: Real quick. I'm going to give it to Tony Betts' number, and then I'm going to give it to you, Kerry.
3: So he admitted in the court proceedings he had placed at least 2,900 bets totaling more than $30,000 during 2 years in the NBA.
2: Kerry.
3: Including 165, totaling his 38 grand during his 2 years as the starter there at Cincinnati. And he continued betting when he got to Texas Tech and acknowledged that he had sent friends more than 65 grand to cover bets that they made on his behalf during his college career.
2: Gary, that's locked in. I'm not trying to be funny. Am I Rob G? 29. That's locked
3: in. This is
2: in.
3: A job for you.
2: That was a job, bro.
4: 2,900.
2: And I don't know
4: bets?
2: If one spring all of a sudden he's healed.
4: Yeah. I agree with that. No, I agree with you, and I agree with what you're saying. But if you do want help for this guy, and you do believe in his talent, why not bring him in your camp? Like, that would be my pushback, right? Because he does need help, 100%. I mean, 2,900 bets is a lot of bets. And so, obviously, that's not just going to go away over a couple of months or whatever we're in right now. But if you care about that guy, you've done your homework.
2: But I don't know that I care yet,
4: no,
2: Kerry.
4: Right.
2: Okay. I don't know him.
4: If you've done your homework and you become at a place where you have an affinity for this guy, and you want to bring him in to into your camp, and you believe that you can get the best out of him, I would take that chance. Now, I'm not going to draft him and tell him he's about to compete for a backup job or any of that stuff. I just want to get him in my camp is what I'm saying. So when it comes to this supplemental draft, I don't know if I would take him high at all is what I'm saying. It would be one of those situations, like Rob G said, if it's a little later, maybe even a free agent situation, bring him into our place, get him some help, actually try to better him and better his situation. And on the other, on the flip side of that, this dude, his upside can be crazy, and he gets to work in our camp, and we get to see him on a daily basis. I'm take. I think I take.
1: Here's my pushback on what you're saying. Yeah. You have a lot. You are very kind to the NFL. One thing the NFL ain't really did a lot of that rehabbing. Dudes keep doing. They look. Is he talented?
4: I know.
1: I don't give a dang. And you know it. It's the truth. Mm-hmm. And part of it is because I'm Coach X. I don't have time.
4: Sure.
1: There are plenty of coaches who care about guys. I'm not saying that. You lived it. You know more than I do. Mm-hmm. But my point is, man, these are high pressure jobs. And I think they mean well. Like, man, I hope he comes in. I hope he's locked in. But
4: yeah,
1: this guy can help us win.
4: Yeah.
1: I know I'm on the hot seat. My wife's looking at me. I love our home here in the city. I don't want to leave. I'm trying to go get that dude. He got 6 gun charges, 3 speedings, and 5 drug. And I'm like, maybe we'll change him.
4: Hey, he's a good guy.
1: He's a good dude. And I think you see that. So my point is, I get you like, oh, man, we can help him bring him. There's no affinity. Texas Tech would want to do that.
4: Yeah,
1: this is our guy.
4: He's been with us.
1: Yeah. Bring him back. Yeah. Get him under our fold. Love up on him. So I get that. But my point is, this isn't just a, you know, like I said, a guy who got into a bad fight that happens. Protecting my teammate. We got in this brawl, another school or local. You were in college. You know how this goes.
4: Yes.
1: Football players, I used to throw college party. I was just telling you that during the break. We got a mutual, he's your friend. I just know him because he used to come to my parties back in the day.
4: Yeah.
1: Local dudes and college football players do not mix.
4: No.
1: Am I wrong?
4: No. You're right.
1: Because local dudes are like, man, this my girl. Well, I'm from here. Exactly. And the college dudes, she loving college players. And it's just, and turf, you know what I mean? Y'all coming in our clubs, our bars, it can get a little wild.
4: It can get a little testy.
1: It can get a little testy. Yeah. So anyway, my point is, I just feel like me as an organization, I want to give him a little time. He's on my radar. He's on my free agent in a few years when he's, you know, 25. He's matured. He's gone through it. Yeah. He's on our – we might even throw him in the bag. Go get him. But I just don't want to be the one right now.
4: You don't want to be the first one.
1: I don't want to be the first one. Okay. Because this is a difficult thing. And you tell me, oh, he's talented. I say, I saw Ryan Leaf.
4: Oh, man, you went to Ryan Leaf.
1: Talented, but had some demons and things. And, again, it's not that he can't overcome them. First of all, I'm a believer. Mm-hmm. I believe God can help out anything. With hard work, obviously, and you pushing towards that thing, I believe anything is possible. So don't get that twisted. But I'm saying it's right now, Kerry. This wasn't like we found out 5 years ago. This is right now.
4: It is right now. Yeah, yeah. There hasn't been any time in between.
1: That's all I'm saying. We haven't had a history yet of he's been good for 6 months, a year, 2 years, 5 years. You know what I'm saying? Hey, you want him right now in the middle of his battles? I'm like, hold up.
4: So you just that hold risk. Up. That risk, though, like if he is that guy. And you're talking about trying to wait.
1: Boy, look at the NFL in you.
4: Yeah, you can't really wait.
1: Boy, Rod G, that free safety, that strong though. Safety coming out. He like, I mean, shoot, can he help us?
4: Hey.
1: Can he help us? Hey, can we win right now?
4: That's how it is, though, Kelvin.
1: I know it is.
4: And it's crazy because it is. You're not wrong. It is a serious problem. It is.
1: Who did you just show me on the green? You don't have to say him personally.
4: Yes.
1: But you just showed me a former NBA, very young. He might still be in his 20s.
4: I think he's 30. He's
1: maybe 30, but
4: yeah, it's like
1: young,
4: right there, like 30. Yeah, he's in 30s so.
1: What was that?
4: Yeah, man.
1: Mental health challenges, probably some. Blow me away, Rob G. We'll show you.
4: Yeah.
1: My point is, man, people go through things, and you just kind of gotta let's just figure this thing out. But I could be wrong. So here's the question. To you and I will answer, and Rob G. You can jump in on this too. If you were to take him. Let's just say he's too talented, and we all know talent at the end of the day rules.
4: Yeah.
1: So we all agree on that. We all agree he's going to get drafted. I was just saying me as a general manager.
4: Right.
1: If he gets drafted, which he will, which handful of teams would you say should look at him and it could work? It'd be a good situation for him. We'll do that. We'll tell you who we think that is. It is the Odd Couple on a Trash Talking Tuesday. Antonio Daniels on the way. Trash Talking Tuesday in 30 minutes. So we still got a lot to get to. On the show, Kerry's in for Rob. Kelvin Washington, stick with your boys. Fox Sports Radio. Let's tell them about M-Drive.
4: Kelvin.
1: What's up?
4: When M-Drive first came to me, I'll be honest, I've never heard of it.
1: I hadn't either, to be honest, Kerry. But then, of course, started paying attention to what was going on in my body. And I said, all right, M-Drive.
4: Yeah, look, same. I mean, after 40, energy drops, weight won't move, the gym stops giving back what you put in. You know.
1: Yeah, big facts. And you start to think, is it me? 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

0: Is Rob a pool guy?
1: He'll pool guy with the t-shirt on. No. I know he's shorts and socks, isn't
0: okay. He? I know he was a pool guy. We're gonna leave.
2: Kingos.
0: Yeah, I know that. we know that, but I'm more about nowadays.
2: You know what's funny? I wish they knew about that stuff with Rob Kill the Music Ox, because then they could have had fun with him and like
0: talk to himself.
2: I know.
0: So you were crazy.
2: But it would have been funny to be like, he puts the kink in Kinkos.
0: Oh man.
3: Oh Rob, my Alex.
2: What?
0: That's the group chat. That's
3: hey, Alex. Alex told himself to cut the music.
0: Yeah, no, Alex. Oh, he owned one. Ever since
2: way
0: the
2: to
0: world,
2: kill the illusion, guys.
0: I'm not gonna lie. Ever since the World Cup came about, you,
3: he's a new guy.
0: Alex, you're a hidden talent. Like it is elevated right now. All right, we got AD coming in just a minute. By the way, if you are skilled like Alex in manufacturing, skip the online job search nightmare. Because listen, Express Employment Professionals connect you to skilled. They have skilled machinists, welders, technicians with contract and also full-time manufacturing jobs. So make sure you check them out as well. And I don't know why I read that one too early. I was supposed to read another one. So I'm going to come back to that one in a minute. Mark it down, Rob G. We got that one knocked out. All right, Rob G, let's get to this conversation about Sorsby. We discussed, I said I would prefer not to draft him, mm-hmm. right? That's just me as general manager of Washington. I'm straight. It's too closely removed from the issue, right? Say it was a freshman year, and now he's, you know, because sometimes we'll have guys, we're going back about their history. He had this, he had that, but they've had a year or two from that. And then now you're still, all right, is he past it? Is he not? This is right in the middle. We just had a judge make a decision like a week ago. Yeah. So this is right in the middle of it. But now there's the other side of it, Rob G, of just, if you take him, who should take him?
4: Absolutely. And I think we've talked about it off the air, so I think we all have teams that we like. You presented it to me, so I guess I'll go first. I think whoever takes him has to be a team, number one, that has a good culture.
0: Yeah.
4: You cannot go to a team like the Miami Dolphins, right, who has mm-hmm. a lot of turmoil, new coach staff right there. You can't go to a team like the Cleveland Browns who don't have a culture right now. So a team with a strong culture, strong infrastructure, number one. And number two has question marks at the quarterback position. So that's a very narrow list that you're choosing from. I have a couple of teams here. The one that I'm looking at, though, this is – because I think you guys are going to pick teams that I don't want to have the same team here.
0: Mm-hmm.
4: The Houston Texans. Mm-hmm. We've been talking about for about a year now, is C.J. Stroud the guy? C.J. Stroud has, to his credit, won a playoff game every year of his career. Yeah. He is also seems like the guy who peaked in high school. High school being his rookie season, right? He was awesome as a rookie and then just steadily declined ever since. They have a Super Bowl-ready defense right now.
0: They do. Big facts.
4: So if you are going to take a swing on a guy like Sorsby, you get him in the mix. If C.J. Stroud is great and he plays better this season, awesome. We wasted a fourth-round pick on Sorsby. He's a talented backup. If he does what he has been doing, he's inconsistent, he's turnover-prone, you know, he can't seem to find the magic he had as a rookie, you have one season of Sorsby sitting behind him for a year. This time next year, maybe he's your quarterback of the future.
0: Okay. My only issue with that one is, what if CJ is exactly what CJ has been? What if he's 14 touchdowns, 14 interceptions, crowds booing him, and what do they start doing? Boy, that Sorsby looking good over there. Woo-wee.
4: I bet on that kid.
0: You know what I mean? Yeah. And I bet on that kid. See right there? See
3: I
0: mean?
3: Heard him. Yeah.
0: So,
3: yeah.
0: But you get what I mean? And I feel like it become too much pressure immediately. So I'm going to go one up. Shut up in advance. Both of yous. What about the Detroit Lions? Hear me out.
3: All right, go ahead.
0: Dan Campbell, what you said, cares about the players. Yep. Would you agree?
3: Yes.
0: Cares about the team, cares about the guys, the more like the human too, not just what have you done. Mm-hmm. A good culture there. Brad Holmes on down with their building. Jared Goff is the guy. Whether you love him or hate him, he's the guy for the next at least couple years. Now, you might have to reevaluate at some point, right? But right now, he's the guy. Mm-hmm. I want that stability. He don't have any issues with Jared Goff on and off the field. Great leader, studies the film, all that good stuff. I want a guy like that so I can say, hey, you ain't starting, Horace Sorsby. Now, you know, you ain't got that. This is his team, and no doubt about it, for the next 2-3 years. Mm-hmm. But sit up under him, get this culture, get learned, heal as a person, find out what's challenging you, and you know what I mean? Lock in football. Now, 2 years to him, dang, Jared Goff, he ain't working no more. And he ain't mobile, and you got to have a mobile QB. They got to be like Kerry Rose was in college. Then all of a sudden, I might start saying, Sorsby, come on in. You get what I mean? But yeah. I don't want to, because CJ Stroud, Rob G, if he's as bad as he has been lately, they're going to start calling for him. That's my only disagreement to your point.
4: Lions are on my list.
1: All right, yeah. So listen to this.
0: I stole it.
1: All right, listen to this one. All right, you got a guy that you say may need a little time, a little help.
0: Mm-hmm.
1: You want to ease him into a, you know, give him at least a year. Would you say a year?
0: At minimum.
1: Right. So give him a little time, ease it into it, right? You go into a situation where the guy there right now already, he's not going to play much longer. He's also been through some stuff in the league and went through the fire a little bit and, you know, came out. And even last year, people, I think, kind of applauded him a little bit and is thinking that that could be his last year. But I'm gonna say the Pittsburgh Steelers.
0: Oh.
1: Go there. Go behind Aaron Rodgers. You got a guy that's had some ups and downs in his career. He can actually teach him the ropes. They have an organization in Pittsburgh that has, we know their organization is top-notch and has been top-notch for a long time. They like stability.
0: Yeah.
1: And their head coaches stay there forever. Their people around that building stay there forever, so you get comfortable in the situation. A year of watching one of the best quarterbacks ever play mm-hmm. and learn from him, I think Pittsburgh would be great.
0: I'm not mad at that. My only fear is that Aaron Rodgers becomes 50 and something happens, he blows out. I'll tell you what happened. Watch this. Watch how I tie your two teams in it. The Pittsburgh Steelers, I don't even know their schedule in front of me. They play your Texans like they did in the postseason, and they blitz them and make them look crazy. You remember that? And now he's out of it early, and I'm like, dang, Sorsby, you got to get in there. Well, I wasn't ready for this. I thought I was going to give you a whole full year. I gave you a half.
1: Oh, man.
0: I gave you one half, and now I got to throw you in.
1: I know, man. Yeah.
0: No, but I'm not. That was a good one. All three. Rob G's only worries me because if CJ Stroud, I mean, they beat that man into a haircut.
4: They did.
0: They did.
4: I have both of your teams. I'm the only team that you guys we did not mention.
0: Baltimore.
4: Seattle, I had the Seattle Seahawks.
1: Yeah, you said Seattle.
0: Yeah. I'm mad at that. And I think Darnold's their guy for the handful of years.
1: Yeah.
0: And that's another guy who's been, not through that, but just as you mentioned, doubted, cast out, you know, you can lock in and you can reinvent yourself.
1: Yeah.
0: All right. I like that. All right. On the way, Antonio Daniels, will chop it up with him about all the NBA action that we saw over the last couple of weeks. Right now, he is Steve DeSager, going to get you updated. Hey, Steve.
5: Hey there. Let's start with the NFL news. The Saints defensive end Cam Jordan re-signed to play one final season. He turns 37 next month. He was a first-round draft choice of the Saints in 2011. Wide receiver Rashee Rice of the Kansas City Chiefs is out of jail. He served 30 days for a probation violation. He missed off-season workouts in minicamp, and he had a procedure on his knee recently. The pro day for quarterback Brendan Sorsby is due to be July 10th in Texas. He has officially applied for the NFL supplemental draft. Falcons QB Michael Penix says he expects to be able to practice fully at the start of camp in late July, coming off last year's ACL surgery. Atlanta signed quarterback Tua Tagovailoa this offseason after he was released by the Dolphins. And former Bears GM Ryan Pace is reportedly joining the Vikings as an advisor. In the NHL, Vegas interim coach John Tortorella will not be back. Trained to push past the pain, not athletes, just people trafficked every day right here in the United States, sometimes by someone they trusted. During the World Cup, help us break the silence. 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At the World Cup today in New Jersey, attendance over 80,000. France got 2 second-half goals from Kylian Mbappe and won 3-1 against Senegal. Norway got 2 first-half goals from superstar Erling Haaland, 4-1 Norway over Iraq. And coming up on Fox TV from Kansas City in a half an hour, it's Lionel Messi in Argentina against Algeria. The U.S. plays in Seattle on Friday. To Major League Baseball, the Phillies are up 8-2 on the Marlins now. Top of the 7th inning, Kyle Schwarber with his 25th home run of the season that leads the majors. Toronto has Dylan Cease on the mound. 5 scoreless innings, 7 strikeouts, 4 walks. But Toronto is up 3-0 at Boston in the top of the 6th. The Yankees' lead is now 10-1 against the White Sox in the bottom of the 4th. Gerrit Cole had allowed a first inning homer and pretty much nothing after that. 10-1 Yankees in the lead. Ben Rice with his 20th home run of the season. And the Reds lead the Mets and Kodai Senga 4-1 after 4 innings. The Dodgers have the late game at 10 p.m. Eastern, hosting Tampa Bay. The Dodgers activated infielder Tommy Edman after offseason ankle surgery. At the College World Series, West Virginia eliminated Troy today 12-0. And guys, a note about how big the ratings have been for Fox's World Cup coverage so far. Just as a comparison, the Stanley Cup Final was averaging a whopping 5.1 million viewers going into the weekend clincher. That's about double what the Stanley Cup Final got a year ago when it was only on cable. 5.1 million now. I'm sure they're doing backflips in the NHL office off that. Fox, for a Sunday morning game our time, Curaçao against Germany got 6.2 million over the weekend. Germany's 7-1 final. And then Japan's 2-2 game against Netherlands, 8.8 million viewers. Brazil's first game of the tournament against Morocco, 10 million viewers. And even the game that was opposite the Knicks clincher over the weekend, it was Haiti against Scotland, 6 million viewers. Back to you.
0: Yeah, and this is early. You know, as we go further along, the numbers are going to skyrocket.
1: 100%, yeah.
0: Steve, appreciate it. Thank you so much for that. There was some good news with numbers. Sports dominating. We know the finals was the most watched finals since 98, and they said they didn't even include, like, the world, so
1: That's
0: it could be even bigger than that.
1: Yeah.
0: Appreciate it, Steve. All right. 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NBA champ, SiriusXM, NBA Radio, Pelicans TV color analyst, Fox Sports Radio NBA analyst, Antonio Daniels, been working hard. I heard him on Colin Cowherd earlier today.
4: Oh,
0: AD, what's up, man?
6: Calvin, what's up, brother?
0: What's
6: How
0: up?
6: Are you?
0: I'm good, man. Listen, I'm good. The Spurs, I had nothing against. I actually think they're incredible. I think Wimby's fantastic.
6: There's
0: young people
6: coming.
0: There's a little bit because it's nothing about them. I need a Rob to be wrong, AD, because I sit next to him every day, and I picked the Knicks to win. And I needed him. He had the nerve to be gone this whole week because I needed to talk smack to his face and tell him you were wrong. You told me they weren't going to. He said when they won the first game, when the Spurs won their game, they said, oh, that's it. The Knicks won't win another one. That's what he said to me, AD. Then they went ahead and he said that. He was crazy. So, all right, let's get into it. I'm going to start with the Knicks side of this. What did you see from the Knicks, specifically Jalen Brunson, who looked a little shaky for him and very inefficient, but able to turn it up the last two and a half games? What changed, and how were they able to come back five games straight being down double digits?
6: Well, I mean, the thing is, we can say that he was inefficient. I didn't say shaky.
0: Right.
6: He was inefficient.
0: That's, yeah.
6: But he was also the best player on the floor when it mattered the most.
0: Mm-hmm.
6: And when you look at NBA basketball games, games I've played in, games I've covered, and it can be undone in the last 3 to 4 minutes of a game. Like, it's crazy how it works. Because if you look at the totality of that five-game series, the San Antonio Spurs were the better team for most of the minutes.
0: 72%.
6: But the New York Knicks were the better team for the most meaningful minutes. And that's what matters. That's what matters. Jalen Brunson, yep, he was inefficient. I had OG Anunoby as the finals MVP up to game four, and then game five, he comes out and puts up. I was in the house for every one of the games here in San Antonio, game one, game two, game five. So to watch all these games happen the way that they happen, the thing about sports, I'm not telling you guys something that you don't know. You can't expedite experience.
0: Right.
6: You can't. We would love for players and coaches to be finished products. But the fact of the matter is, this was Victor Wembanyama, Dylan Harper, all these different guys, Stephon Castle, and, again, no pun intended, Mitch Johnson's first rodeo.
0: Yeah.
1: Yep.
6: No, Antonio, hard to overcome.
1: Yeah, Antonio, I talked about that yesterday. But it's when you talk about losing the leads down the stretch, right, we can be watching it. We can watch it at home, and it looks one way, and you can kind of call it. You can kind of feel the momentum, but when you're in the building,
6: obviously
1: they're young, and we want to attribute it to them just being young. But in those moments, the execution has to be better from the head coaching position and on the players on the floor. Would you talk about that a little bit?
6: No, but see, I think that, and I mean this respectfully, I think that's easier said than done.
1: Yep.
6: You know, because like we can take it out of this series and go back to some of the best coaches of all time. I watched Steve Kerr lose a 3-1 series to LeBron James.
0: That's right. That's true.
6: I watched Greg Popovich take Tim Duncan off the floor in Miami. Mm-hmm. You know what I mean? And then not get that rebound and Ray Allen hits the shot.
0: That's right.
6: I can go back and think of different times throughout the course of history where some of the best coaches to ever coach the game have made mistakes. Yep. I have heard Eric Spoelstra talk about his first time coaching in the NBA Finals and how many mistakes that he made.
0: Yep.
6: And how when the season was over, he went back and watched film on what he did wrong. Because guys don't know what they don't know. Players and coaches. The only difference is a lot of times we'll offer grace to the players, but we don't extend that same grace to the coach.
0: Well, AD,
6: has never been in this situation before.
0: AD, guess who is not extending grace to that coach? Want to guess?
6: Rob.
0: Rob said, fire Mitch Johnson.
1: Oh, my goodness.
0: After game four.
6: Yeah, of course. Because the thing is, it's always easier. Like, you know, it's always easy when, in sports in general, when you're on the outside looking in. I tell my co-hosts all the time on SiriusXM, chaos happens.
0: Yep.
6: And when I say chaos happens, I'm not talking about physically. I'm talking about mentally. And when it happens mentally, it affects what you do physically.
0: Mm-hmm.
6: So when Victor Wembanyama catches a rebound in game two, chaos happens mentally. Oh, shoot, what do? So he just throws the ball away. Like, you can think of so many different times throughout the course of sports history where your thought at the time, because you're not wrapped up in it, is what was he or what was she thinking?
0: Right.
6: Because it's easy, because the pressure's not on you.
0: Right. I mean, I just think, and also to me, tell me if you feel me, this philosophy with the Spurs. They went 33 games or something like that last year. Wemby's out, and I think they go into the season, okay, healthy Wemby, some good things. Okay, we got some good young players, hopefully. Mitch Johnson, our guy of the future, as our coach. Mm-hmm. I think they skipped. I don't think they thought they went 62 games and jumped to the finals. So I think they are learning on the job, and I think, as you mentioned, that's why I picked the Knicks. I think the Spurs just the inexperienced thing. Do you feel like Mitch Johnson and the whole team as a whole, they kind of skipped a few steps? You know, the NBA usually gives you bumps and bruises along the way before you win it, a la the Knicks. They had to go through it over the last few seasons.
6: Yeah, and I think San Antonio, they skipped some steps, but they couldn't skip them all. Because there is no skipping them all.
0: Right.
6: If you go back and look at a team like Oklahoma City, you know, years back, they didn't make the playoffs. Then they lost in the play-in. Then they lost to the Dallas Mavericks.
0: Yep.
6: Then they won the NBA championship. Those are the steps. You can think of the Boston Celtics with Tatum and Brown. They kept losing to the point where people kept saying they shouldn't even – you got to trade one of them. You got to get rid of one of them. There is no skipping steps. And I remember thinking to myself, is Victor Wembanyama the first player that is going to make me rewire my thought process
0: right,
6: as far as skipping steps is concerned?
0: Yeah.
6: To go from 13th place in the Western Conference to now NBA champions. And basically what I found out is what I've always felt. There is no such thing as skipping steps. As much as we would love to, what we saw in the finals with the Knicks and the San Antonio Spurs is a team that was experienced, battle-tested, and tested as far as steps are concerned. And what you saw on the other side was a young team that was inexperienced and learning on the fly. And that really reared its ugly head in the last 4 to 5 minutes of every game in this series.
1: Antonio, there's been some noise or chatter around Cat's extension and, you know, whether to do that extension. What is it, 4 years,
0: 272.
1: Like, do you give him this money? Do you think he's done enough in these last 30 games? Obviously, the playoff run, he was really, really good. But, I mean, over the course of his career with New York, would you validate that by, you know, taking care of the man?
6: I'll tell you what makes this conversation so much more difficult is what Jalen Brunson did.
0: Uh-huh.
6: What Jalen Brunson did by leaving money on the table.
0: Mm.
6: Now being in New York kind of sets the standard. And regardless of the reason that he did it.
0: Mm-hmm.
6: Because obviously playing with Josh Hart, playing with Mikal Bridges, that helps.
0: Yeah, yeah.
6: That chemistry.
0: Yeah.
6: If you put another wing in for Josh and another wing in for Mikal Bridges, I don't think Jalen Brunson does that. But the fact of the relationship matters. Now, the question that I'm asking, if I'm negotiating this deal with Karl-Anthony Towns, is, man, look what Jalen Brunson did. Can you imagine what we can put around you guys? We can bring Mitchell Robinson back. We can bring Landry Shamet back. But what we don't want to do is tie all the money up into one contract and now be shortened on what we can add around you guys. So let's sit down and negotiate this with me, you, Jalen Brunson. right? Because he left that money on the table.
0: Mm-hmm.
6: So if I'm Carl Anthony Towns, the question that I'm asking myself, am I taking all that money?
0: Mm.
6: Or am I following the example of Jalen Brunson?
0: It's a great point. We got to leave it there, but that'll be interesting to see how this all plays out. That's why we love it. Even love the offseason, AD. Appreciate you, man. Thank you as always.
1: Appreciate you, Tony.
6: For sure. Appreciate it, fellas.
0: All right, so here we go. 877-99 on Fox. 877-99 on Fox. Carrie, it's time for Trash Talking Tuesday. Your chance to trash anybody, anything. 877-99 on Fox. You can hit us up. You can trash whomever. We'll shut up for about 30, 40 seconds, let you do your thing. It's the Odd Couple on a Trash Talking Tuesday. 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

0: I'll give you about 20, 25 seconds. We get to a few of these. 25, 30 seconds max. Kerry, who we got?
1: We got Peter in Honolulu. You're on with the Odd Couple. Who you trashing,
0: who
1: Peter?
0: Who you trashing, Peter?
2: I'm trashing.
1: Wow.
3: Unless he has a doctor's note to explain the missed absences after 2 days after the NBA Finals, he's out, man. He's forced suspension, something. He was all in on Wemby. Everyone knows it's Wemby. It's not Wemby. It's Jalen.
0: Appreciate it.
4: Everyone knows it's Wemby.
0: We don't know right now. We don't know. Are you saying I need to come up with a hit 'em up version?
1: You got to get
0: for Jalen Brunson.
1: You got to get some, Kelvin.
0: I might do a hit 'em up version.
5: Have it ready before he gets back.
0: All right. Ooh, I might do a hit 'em up. Some Tupac, you know what I'm saying? Get at him. All right, who we got?
1: We got to go to New York, so we're gonna New go York, Leo son? In New York City. You
0: trashing, Leo?
6: Man, I was gonna trash Rob Parker, but you know what? I'm gonna put that in the back burner. I'm trashing everything out there that sits over there. I hate Knicks fans. I don't want the Knicks to win. I hate Knicks fans. Guess what? We don't care. You couldn't say nothing to a New Yorker back then. You think we want to hear what you got to say now? Man, please. I can keep that over there. You don't want to hear it, all right? When your favorite player used to come to the garden and drop 45, 50 quid, who stood up and gave him a standing ovation? Knicks fans. But you sit over there. We hate Knicks fans. Guess what? Knicks fans never say. We never hate another fan base. We might hate Trae Young, we might hate Wemby, but we don't hate y'all because we don't think about y'all. Keep that over there, you heard?
0: You heard?
1: You heard?
0: Oh, that's you heard?
1: Want to do one more?
0: One more.
1: All right, we're going to go Rocky in South Carolina.
0: Who are you trashing, Rocky?
7: Players, coaches, donors. And so forth. We got not one consequence. It could have been figured out, but it's almost borderline exploitation, so I'm trash talking all the adults. Thank God. So that's
0: what
7: I'm trashing.
0: Hey, I tell you what, man, good call. I appreciate you. Yeah, we can't get another. But hey, shout out to everybody, man. Maybe we can try to get another call a little bit later on. Doesn't have to be trash talking. But you can also throw those on YouTube, or if you want to tweet us as well, you can do so. K-Dub Live for myself and Kerry 25 Rhodes. Good calls, though. And he, listen, I talked about that, Kerry. Yeah. The judge, you just be like, well, he's going to hurt if he doesn't play and he needs. I'm like, dude, there has to be some semblance of consequences for what you're doing, your actions, right? Am I wrong?
8: We are.
0: Hey, what up? 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
9: Just about to start in Kansas City, the World Cup matchup, Argentina, its tournament opener against Algeria. Lionel Messi with his 200th appearance for Argentina, which is ranked number one in the world and defending champion. France, a 3-1 winner in New Jersey today over Senegal in front of 80,000 fans. Kylian Mbappe, 2 goals in the second half. Erling Haaland of Norway, 2 goals in the first half. Norway beat Iraq 4-1 in New England. Tunisia hired a new coach, Hervé Renard. Tunisia's former head coach was fired after the first game. Saints defensive end Cam Jordan re-signed to play one final season. The pro day for quarterback Brendan Sorsby is due to be July 10th in Texas. In the NHL, Vegas interim coach John Tortorella will not be back. To Major League Baseball, the Phillies are up in the ninth inning, 8-2 over the Marlins. Gerrit Cole and the Yankees lead the White Sox 11-1 in the top of the sixth. I'm Steve DeSager.
10: One guy is happily divorced. One guy is happily married. One guy gets called daddy by his three beautiful daughters. One guy gets called daddy after a credit card approval. One guy won a state high school basketball championship. One guy only covered a state high school basketball championship. One guy's been inducted into 3 halls of fame. One guy has only mopped a hall. Does this seem weird to anybody else?
11: Crazy.
10: Can this sports writer and this sports fan share a radio show without driving each other crazy? Now, live from the Fox Sports Radio studios, here's Fox Sports Radio's Odd Couple with Kerry Rhodes sitting in for Rob Parker. Here's Kelvin.

0: Washington.
1: I'm about to yell at you in a second here, Lexi, a.k.a. Alex. It's the Odd Couple. Rob Parker is out. Kerry Rose in. Kelvin Washington on a Trash Talking Tuesday. Pretty good. I wish we had a little bit more time. Phone lines were lit up. We could have had a few more, but
2: I don't. I wish you guys heard.
1: Lexi, cut the music. Hold on. I'm Trash Talking Rob G. Come on, Rob G. Listen to this. You know good and well. Tell me this is not facts. I cut you 75% of the phone call slack when Rob ain't here.
2: Yes, that is true.
1: So give me a little bit now. Rob, you know he is waiting to get the phone. He comes on, fire Miss Johnson, 877-99. Oh, fuck.
3: But Rob G, what's wrong with the calls?
2: I tune in to hear Kelvin and Kerry. With all due respect to Aunt Andrea in Massachusetts, Marcus Sacramento, and Kevin in Culver City, MJ in New Orleans. We thank you for being a P1 listener.
4: What's going on, gentlemen?
2: But I have never tuned in here. Like, man, I can't wait to hear what
3: I can't wait to hear Andre
2: what Trucker Don has to say about this one.
1: He's two. You know, I was thinking about making some more twins. Ran into a couple of girls down there in Utah.
3: That's,
1: oh, man.
3: That's funny.
1: All right, but forget all that. Every morning I wake up at the butt crack of dawn to go do TV, Spectrum News 1, morning anchor there. Mm-hmm. Shout out to them. And it's a thing we do. It's called, you know, burying a headline, where it's a sense of like, you know, that's the big thing. We got to get the headlines out. Alex, hit me with something. I don't know, some breaking news or something right now. Because somebody buried a headline, Kerry Rhodes.
3: What happened?
1: I go into the room with those knuckleheads. Mm-hmm. And we're just, you know, talking it up, and we start talking some, I'm like, man, they were showing the, right before this match, it literally 13 seconds in, Argentina, Algeria. And I was like, man, this is just really big. When I said football is our biggest, but it's still no way near soccer or the world. Right. And then Elijah goes, yeah, man, it is amazing. I was like, wow. Cause I was at the match last week. We've been talking about World Cup for a week, and Prince Elijah doesn't tell us that he was at the match.
3: He's been at the, what match was he at?
1: USA.
3: Oh.
1: No? Which one? Tell me. We don't hear him. Tell us which one.
4: Qatar versus Switzerland.
1: Qatar versus Switzerland.
4: The big money team, you know.
1: Qatar. Yeah. But the point is, we've been talking about World Cup for weeks. He's going casually, oh yeah, I was at the match. It was good.
3: You know why?
1: Why?
3: Because if you would have said he had front row seats at the soccer match, you're gonna be in this pocket. You're gonna be pocket watching.
1: You are underselling how much watching I'm about to be doing.
3: Exactly.
1: This man is Prince Elijah.
3: See?
1: And baby, when I tell you he's got his own money, he has got his own money. I know Prince Zamunda when I meet him. Uh-huh. He is the Prince Zamunda. He's not telling us. Listen, I'm doing okay. Okay, I'm doing okay. Nobody goes on more trips than Elijah. Rob G, tell me when I'm lying.
2: You're so right, you can't turn left.
1: Matter of fact, I'm pocket watching more than Rob G. Rob G is the ultimate pocket watcher.
3: Hey, I tried to save you, Elijah. See, I had your back on that.
1: You can't do nothing around Rob G. You can't get a coffee in Rob G. I'll be on the phone when we do our little pre-show stuff, and I'll be like, yeah, hold on, Rob G, I'm about to get coffee. There you go. Must be got money, got a coffee. I got a coffee.
3: Hey, don't say it to me, because Rob G's always. Every time.
4: Wait till Rob G finds out Carrie's trip he's got coming up.
1: You can't do nothing around Rob G. Anything you do. No, I'm about to go pick up dinner. Oh, I guess you can pick up dinner. You going to eat and feed your family?
3: Wait, you got a meal for eight. You only got four people in the building.
4: Got a plate for everybody at the table, huh?
1: Oh, I guess you got leftovers.
2: Oh, you just going to fill up a gas tank today. Okay.
1: I'm going to Rob G. Like, let me fill up my tank. Oh, you going to go get gas.
3: Oh, you ain't going to put three quarters in. You going to put the full tank.
2: Let me guess. I bet you get premium, don't you?
1: Oh, you're going to get gas till it actually pops on its own.
3: You're going to get a little gas on your hands when you come out.
1: Lock it up and let it pop. I got to stop it when I want to stop it.
3: Why don't you save that gas? It's coming on your arm.
1: You can't do nothing around Rob G. My gosh. Oh, hold on, Rob G. Here you go. Sorry. Hey, have a blessed day. No, you bless you. What you do? Oh, no, I gave a couple bucks to a homeless man. Oh, you just giving. Out here sacrificing and giving to people.
3: He probably just bought it. My wallet too. My wallet $2 short too.
1: $2 short. Help me out if you. Meanwhile, every time I talk to, oh man, oh, we just got this new roof.
3: We just got, you got the seamless roof.
4: Seamless roof.
1: Yeah. Oh, no, it's crazy. I had to switch from this one to the bigger one car. Oh, it's wild out here in these streets.
4: We got too many AC units now. It's too cold.
1: Yeah, man. Have you ever heard of a gate that, like, we got the, I know you want to go to heaven, Kelvin. These are pearly gates. We got them now in my house. Every time I look at you,
3: we do got one of those. Yeah.
1: Every time I talk to him, something else. Pocket watch.
4: Hey, don't forget that we had to trade our Tesla for a different Tesla.
1: We had to get an even bigger one, man. I ain't gonna lie, it fit every. You need a ride, it fits. Elijah, HRU, I need this segment. I want to put this up so I can roast Rob G for pocket watching. HRU, Elijah, I need it. All right, let's get this one. Oh, real quick before we get to all that. Now I'm burying headlines. Speaking of gas, ironically enough. All right, so K-Dub here. 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Search iCouple FSR. You'll find us there. Always some good stuff. Shout out to YouTubians. Probably talking crazy right now on there. I might log in. Let me see what they're talking about. See, I'm scared. They might be talking reckless. All right, Rob G, let's get to this. I was just walking around the building here grabbing some water, and I heard Dan Patrick for this morning basically kind of admitting, like, hey, a lot of us didn't think Jalen Brunson was a 1A, and everybody's kind of eating crow. And he was like, but it's everybody. Don't try to have revisionist history now. But have we gone crazy with Jalen Brunson?
2: Abso-freaking-lutely. And I'm celebrating the short king, Jalen Brunson. We've been celebrating him all playoff. Everybody except Rob Parker was like, hey, man, Jalen Brunson and these Knicks are on a heater. Mm-hmm. Having a magical run of the postseason, magical run of the NBA Finals. And he caps it off with a 45-point masterpiece in Game 5 to clinch the NBA Finals on the road in San Antonio. We love Jalen Brunson. You mentioned he's a Hall of Famer now in your book. Slam dunk, no doubt about it. But here's the problem. You can celebrate Jalen Brunson. You can appreciate what he's done for New York as a city, what he's done for that franchise, and still have some context when you're talking about where he is, both currently in the NBA and where he is in the pantheon of basketball. There are people, reputable people, Hall of Famers, basketball, people who literally wrote a book on basketball. It's called The Book of Basketball, saying that Jalen Brunson right now is a top five NBA player.
3: I know.
2: That Jalen Brunson right now is a better player than SGA and Luka Doncic. That Jalen Brunson all time is currently now ranked ahead of Steve Nash, Jason Kidd, James Harden, George Gervin. Like,
1: no, he got relaxed with
2: can
1: the
2: we
1: kid.
2: Pause for the cause just for a second with Jalen Brunson?
1: All right. First of all, I'm a huge J. Kidd guy, so we're not quite there yet because we have the luxury of looking at the totality of somebody's career, right? So we can, like, we're still in the middle of his. He's 29. He's got, like I said earlier, I think he's probably got three more years of, like, elite, maybe even four, and then, like, you know, two, three more, like, really good, and then we'll see what it is after that. Everybody can't be LeBron or KD, just absurd, and Steph at 38, 39, 40 kind of a thing. But I think what you're catching, Rob G., is this. The accolade caught up what your eyes were witnessing over the last 3 years, three, four years. And here's what I mean. We have been witnessing, like, dang, on a random Tuesday night in January, Jalen Brunson close out a game, hit some big shots, they win. You're like, dang, okay. You witnessed it 2-3 years ago. Like, dang. You witnessed it 2 years ago. Dang. You witnessed it last year, coming back a few times, and we talked about it. Down 20. Game one and game two against Boston in Boston. Down, what do they do? Yeah. Come back and win. Jalen Brunson closing out. He's Cleveland last series before the finals. Down 22. Come back 7.5 left in the game. They win.
3: Yep.
1: Jalen Brunson repeatedly closes games, ices out, makes big plays. And so you were seeing it, but you're like, man, but it's Tuesday in January. What does it really matter? You're watching it and you're saying, all right, but is it on the biggest stage? And what I think happened, Rob G, Kerry, is that we finally saw what we were witnessing with our eyes and like, oh, I see it, but it don't matter yet. Happened at the best time ever when it mattered. And I think that's why we're like, oh, so what I've been seeing for the last few years is this guy's a closer, this guy's a killer, this guy's a winner, this guy can drag his team, this guy can do it in a multitude of ways. They can blow you out like they had a plus 24 margin throughout the playoffs till the finals. And then it was, we're down 15, 20, 29, and we keep coming back. However do you want it? Remember that song? However do you need it? Was becoming, we can be down, we can be up, it can be close, and I can do it. And I think that's why, Rob G, and there's a lot of guys who have had great careers, who have had great moments, who have great seasons, but you didn't feel like they could close it single-handed. Like, they couldn't ice it. They couldn't get it done. Mm-hmm. And I think that's why people are saying, what I've been witnessing for the last couple, 2-3 years, I'm like, oh, shoot, okay. He looked like one of those ones. He finally crystallized it with an NBA Finals MVP and winning the trophy.
3: Yeah. We are jumping the shark for sure. But, I mean, if you're coming into this season, am I putting Jalen Brunson in my top 5? No. But am I putting Jalen Brunson in my top 10 in this coming into the season? Yes.
1: Mm-hmm.
3: If that's pretty accurate, right?
1: And I think because listen, those things need to be adjusted year in, year out. Because guys get older, guys get banged up. There's a younger guy that got better. Mm-hmm. Like, so it's fair to readjust.
3: So yeah, like me saying he's top 10 coming into the season, I don't think anything's wrong with that, right? But as far as these top 5s and starting to put them over Luka and SGA at this point, you just can't do it, especially SGA. I mean, he won a championship as well, and we know he just came off 2 MVPs back-to-back. So I'm not putting him in that tier yet, and I don't even think he cares. And I don't think this really matters in the grand scheme of things, but as far as being prisoners of the moment, most of us are in a lot of these situations. So giving him his flowers.
1: Speak for yourself.
3: Yeah, I know. Giving him his flowers is perfectly fine, but top 5 and all that stuff, just – let's pump the brakes on it. I love Jalen.
1: Okay. Because we're having a fun day.
3: What you got?
1: By the way, we have a goal. What? No goal? So we have 2 goals that were taken back because of offsides?
4: Both offsides.
1: All right. I'm about to get Lexi teed up. Lexi, you looking a bit
4: disappointed. I'm so excited right now.
1: I know. All right. Just for fun, Rob G and Carrie.
3: Uh-huh.
1: Stop me when I name a guy that you believe he's better than. I'm going to name like the top guys in the league. That you're taking to just for fun.
3: Yep.
1: Joker?
0: No.
3: No.
1: Luka?
0: No.
3: No.
1: SGA?
0: No.
3: No.
1: Giannis?
0: No.
3: Right now, I'm not sure. So I'm going to say, yeah.
1: Jalen Brunson is better than Giannis.
3: I just said yes.
1: Yeah. I'm saying for me. I'm saying no.
0: Wow.
1: I'm saying.
0: Yeah. Yeah. So y'all don't like defense then. Carrie, you play with all pro safety.
3: Yeah.
0: A defender. Stop guys from scoring. Uh-huh. And you're like, yeah.
3: Yeah, I'll
0: take the 5'11", 225-pound guy over there.
3: Yeah,
1: can I tell you why?
3: He's going to be available, and I don't trust Giannis' health right now. So I'm not just – it's not just about – what we talked about Catton and Brunson, the talent. It's not that. I don't trust Giannis right now.
1: It's my smoke, and Joker gets some of the smoke. Yes, he's better than Brunson. I'm not – but my smoke is for where we keep to – how many MVPs does Joker have? 3? What do people say? Should have been 4. It should have been beat. Well, you telling me a 4-time MVP that can't get to the Western Conference Finals routinely?
3: Yeah.
1: That can't get to the finals routinely? 4-time MVP? Where they do that at? Tell me another MVP that's 4 that wasn't routinely, 4. You know, a threat.
3: No.
1: That could lose to an Ant Edwards in and out list, Minnesota, and we would just be okay with.
3: Right.
1: Giannis, top 3 player, tell you, got 2-time MVP. Can he get to the Eastern Conference Finals regularly? You've heard me say it a million times, Rob G. In the history, these people will get way more smoke if LeBron wasn't getting to at least the Eastern Conference Finals, let alone the finals.
3: Right.
1: Only person I know gets the finals sometimes, everybody hate him for it.
3: Yeah.
1: How about the best, you know, 4-time MVP y'all want him to be? Joker, can you be a threat?
3: Right.
1: I'm not even saying you have to win the finals.
3: I know. Yeah, yeah.
1: The minute Wemby got good, where'd he go?
3: To the finals.
1: Okay.
3: Yeah.
1: So y'all keep Joker. Oh, man, he's top 10. All right, hold on. Steph is a 2-time MVP. He stayed in the finals.
3: Yeah.
1: Magic stayed in the finals. Bird stayed in the finals. Jordan stayed in the finals. Even Akeem, because people forget he went even before he won the 2.
3: Uh-huh.
1: You get what I'm saying? People who are dominant. Yeah. Duncan. So all the Joker, I'm going to need a little bit of smoke towards the dude. He should have 4 MVPs. And you telling me he can't regularly at least be in the Western Conference? My gosh.
3: Yeah.
1: All right, continue.
3: Go ahead.
1: Ant.
0: No.
3: No.
1: No, no, Brunson is not better than
3: No.
1: Okay?
3: No.
1: Wemby.
0: No.
3: Is he better than Wemby right now?
1: Today he is.
3: Yes.
1: Today he is.
3: You just saw it.
0: You're talking.
3: Rob G, we just
0: you saw that Brunson had 2.25 good games in a 5-game stretch.
3: Out of all those 5 games, who had the most impact in that series?
0: It's not throughout the entirety of the series.
3: Yes,
0: Victor Wembanyama.
3: No, he didn't. Jalen Brunson got. He pulled so much attention.
0: Are we going to act like OG didn't have like a 30 and a 28-point game? Are we going to act like Mikal Bridges didn't shoot like a perfect from the field in game two? Are we going to act like Carl Anthony Towns wasn't giving you 19 and 10 in the first two games?
3: Was the defense geared for any of those guys?
0: No.
3: They were all beneficiaries of what Jalen Brunson did in that game.
0: And the offense and defense of the Knicks was geared towards Victor Wembanyama. It wasn't just one side of the court.
5: You talking about inefficiency. Did you see Wemby in bad games?
0: I did.
5: Did
0: his
5: you see
0: worst
5: turnovers?
0: Games were never as bad as any of Jalen Brunson's.
5: Did you see turnovers and did you see missed free throws? Wemby absolutely would be better than Jalen Brunson for career. We know that.
3: Yeah.
5: Wemby is going to be one of the greats of
3: Rob
5: all
3: G,
5: time.
3: I got a couple more for you. Okay.
5: This where it gets interesting.
0: You're making me hate on short people. I don't like doing
5: most of these. I'm with you on the Ant Edwards is tricky because I agree Ant Edwards is more talented. That's no debate.
3: Right.
5: But I want it to start, you know what I mean, to manifest itself. And it will. He's young. So I'm cool with the Ant. But another Ant-like one to me, Cade.
3: Is Jalen better than Cade? He's better than Cade to me going into the season. Yeah.
0: I would take Jalen over Cade. Right now.
5: Right. Okay. I'm right okay now. With that. No,
0: because
5: okay
0: he has the body of work that Cade
3: does. That's right now.
0: Yet.
3: Yeah.
0: Yeah.
3: Right now.
5: I think Cade is Brunson, like moving forward, like meaning team's good, but he's the closer. Like he's, mm-hmm. you know, we're right there, yeah. but I'm the guy that you know we within eight.
0: I would love to see Cade with that kind of roster, though.
3: He was an MVP finalist, right? Cade was this year?
5: Yeah.
3: Yeah.
5: Cade with an OG. With a
0: or
5: cat.
0: That type of that Woo! Level of a roster, I would love to see it.
5: Exactly. Boy, you can see my bias spilling out right now. And lastly, couple more real quick. Tatum.
3: No.
5: Tatum's oh right. wait.
3: Coming off the injury right now, all that.
0: Okay, yes, off the Achilles injury. That's a different conversation.
3: It's a yeah. different conversation.
0: Achilles, all that
3: into place.
5: Okay. No, I'm just listing all the guys. You know, they like. Am I missing anybody else? Because, like, Steph, it's too tough because he's so older now. Like, you take Brunson because I got a longer runway. You know what I mean?
3: This is a great conversation, though, because I think it is all perspective as well. And you're also coming into this season. Like, that's a big difference. It's not just about right. who's yeah, the better
0: if
3: player.
0: If you just went down the stand, like Jaylen Brown, I think Brunson's better than him. I think Brunson is
5: By
0: proven.
5: The way, Brown got to be like, what more do y'all want? I had no Tatum, and I was a second in the East. And shout out to Jalen. He has a right to be. I'm not going to lie. He has a right to always feel like he's disrespected. He
3: 100%.
5: Does.
0: Yeah. He's better than Donovan Mitchell. He's yes. better than Tyrese Maxey. Yes. He's yes. better than Paolo.
5: Yes.
0: He's better than anybody on the Hornets and Heat. So then you move down yes. to the Western Conference, and uh-huh. you mentioned Shea, yeah. Wemby, Luka. Everybody on the Rockets, I would assume you're taking Jalen Brunson over all those guys, even KD.
5: Yes. But you know I love some Amen.
0: I know. You love the Thompson twins.
5: I do love the Thompson
0: twins. He's better than D-Book.
5: Yes.
0: Kawhi Leonard is an interesting conversation.
5: Kawhi Leonard is going to be the most frustrating person
0: he
5: for
0: really
5: me
0: is.
5: To explain to like my young daughters if they become basketball.
0: He's so good.
3: He's so good. Yeah. It's so easy.
5: Him, do you feel me on this?
0: I aspire to have the kind of career that Kawhi had.
5: No, you work too hard. Let me. Kawhi, Anthony Davis, and Kyrie are going to be the most frustrating to explain.
3: Yeah.
5: Because. Okay, I'm not doing this. Because this is the third goal we've seen. Wait, that wasn't, is this a goal?
3: Look who it is, though.
5: He did the first one. Did you see that the first one
3: oh,
5: was
3: he
5: messy.
3: Did the first one messy as well? And you talking about he shouldn't be the captain, Lexi?
5: Ooh.
4: How
5: shots
4: gay.
5: Fired, Lexi. All right, so here's
4: Brunson
5: what
4: Brunson and Lionel Messi.
5: All right. 877-99 on Fox. Look at Rob G. We don't have time. Listen, at least let me give the illusion, Rob G. This is a show of the people, Rob G. As Rob would say, we care
3: like, nope.
5: about you. We want to hear from you. I know we're out of time because by the time we get back, we got to get to Steve. We're going to get an update from Lexi. We'll get an update from Steve as well. This one will actually stand. This goal, we'll find out. It's the Odd Couple on a Trash Talking Tuesday. Stick with your boys, Fox Sports Radio. The world's biggest soccer tournament, we're talking about it, of course, has arrived, and you can trade the entire tournament on Kalshi. Now, on Kalshi, you can trade every match from the opening stage all the way to the final. USA is coming off an incredible 4-1 win over Paraguay, and now they've got Australia on deck this Friday. Well, the Americans currently trading at 57% to beat the Aussies. meaning if you bet 100 and your trade pays out 170 if they can win the match. 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

0: right, here we go. It is the Odd Couple. Kelvin Washington, Carrie Rose, who's in for Rob on the Trash Talking Tuesday. Shout out to everybody who called for that. Last call, allegedly, coming up in a little bit. Rob G is open to it. We'll see.
1: He is.
2: Hell nah.
0: No, he ain't open to it. Lexi, I might have to put you on hold because I got to get to Steve here in a minute to give us an update.
2: Steve can do updates all night.
0: Yeah.
1: Steve, can you do updates all night?
0: He's okay. Like, I mean, that's what I do. You know, I'm one of the all-time greats at it, you know. All right, by the way, the excitement of FIFA World Cup is now streaming live on Fox One, the official English streaming platform to catch every unforgettable moment. 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Download Fox One and experience the FIFA World Cup live. And speaking of the World Cup, don't miss Team USA's second game of the group stage. It'll be Friday, 3 p.m. Eastern, noon on the West on Fox. It is USA versus Australia live from Seattle. It will be a good one. Rob G, is this where I get an update on it? On the match? I'm not supposed to? All right. So here's what we'll do. We'll go to Steve now. And then we got some other news in the boxing world we'll get to as well, Steve.
3: It is Argentina in the lead, 1-0. They're in the 27th minute against Algeria. First game of the tournament for each. Lionel Messi seemingly scored an early goal, disallowed by offside after video review. It was correct. Messi then did score, and it counted 17th minute. This is his 200th appearance for Argentina. His 6th World Cup, by the way. That is a record. This game's in Kansas City on Fox TV. The late game is on FS1, midnight Eastern time, San Francisco Bay Area, Austria versus Jordan making its World Cup debut. Earlier in New England, Norway 4-1 over Iraq. Erling Haaland, 2 goals in the first half. And France got 2 second-half goals from Kylian Mbappe, a 3-1 win over Senegal in New Jersey. Attendance over 80,000 for that one. Wednesday's 4 games include England in its opener against Croatia. That'll be 4 p.m. Eastern time on Fox TV. The U.S. plays in Seattle on Friday against Australia. That's a day game. The Aussies won their opener this past weekend, 2-0 against Turkey, even though Australia was outshot 30-9 in the game. American star Christian Pulisic is day-to-day with a calf injury. He practiced on the side again today. He played only the first half of the opener. Neymar of Brazil practiced on the side in New Jersey. He's been out for a month with a calf injury. Canada's captain Alphonso Davies is questionable. He's been limited at practice with a hamstring injury. The excitement of the FIFA World Cup is now streaming live on Fox One, the official English streaming platform to catch every unforgettable moment. Fox One brings the action straight to your screen so you never miss a goal. Download Fox One and experience the FIFA World Cup live. And speaking of the World Cup, don't miss Team USA's second game of the group stage this Friday, 3 p.m. Eastern, noon Pacific, on Fox. It's USA versus Australia live from Seattle. Saints defensive end Cam Jordan re-signed to play one final season. Chiefs wide receiver Rashee Rice is out of jail. He served 30 days for a probation violation. In the NHL, Vegas interim coach John Tortorella will not be back. In the WNBA tonight, just one game. Indiana at home beat expansion Toronto 113-91. Caitlin Clark, 21 points, 14 assists from three-point range. She was 1 of 8. Golf's U.S. Open starts Thursday in New York. A reminder, the IndyCar schedule resumes Sunday on Fox TV from Road America in Wisconsin. To Major League Baseball tonight in Philadelphia, Kyle Schwarber, his 25th home run that leads the majors. Philly, an 8-2 winner against Miami. Among the games in progress, Blue Jays now up 6-1 at Boston in the bottom of the ninth. Yankees lead in the eighth, 11-2 over the White Sox, and it's the Twins up 10-1 at Texas in the top of the fifth. Back to you.
0: Steve, thank you. Have a great night. Odd Couple. Kelvin Washington, Carrie Rose on the Trash Talking Tuesday. And it is K-Dub reminding you that we need to talk. 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I tell you, somebody who burns a whole lot of gas running around L.A. and Hollywood, that is Ephraim Salaam joining us now. I don't even know where he is. Who knows what meeting? What play he's executing right now. What up, E?
4: What's happening?
0: Man, good, man. We got so much going on right now, of course, and we know you're one of those people who keeps up with everything. We got the World Cup. We're talking NBA Finals. We got Mayweather going through some things right now as well. So where do you want to start with the finals? So I'm going to start with this. You were wrong. You told me the Spurs.
4: You told me the Spurs.
0: I'm shocked because I told you and Rob that it's not that they're not a very well put together talented team. I just thought, listen, NBA history says you got to learn, you got to go through it. That's all we've ever seen. And I rolled with that. And that's kind of proved to be the case. But your thoughts on the finals and whichever way you want to take it. If you want to start with Brunson and the Knicks, if you want to start with Wemby and the Spurs, however.
5: I want to say

0: one of the toughest things to do on the planet Earth. That's why there's only a handful of people that's ever done that.
1: Right.
0: Michael Jordan being one of them. And so, look, he's bumped himself up 4 or 5. Who should be, you know, throughout the season, who should be looked at as an MVP candidate. I don't think Jalen Brunson gets enough love. He's been the consummate go-to guy for the New York Knicks since he's gotten there. He was that guy for Dallas when Luka got hurt, and he got an opportunity to shine. So nothing about his leadership and what he's run to the Knicks would ever have me question if he is, you know, an alpha dog. He is. We never question that with Allen Iverson, right? Like, Allen Iverson, short in stature, big in game. I consider Jalen Brunson right in that category because he did something Iverson was unable to do, and that's to win a championship and put a team on his back.
2: Ephraim, so where would you put it? We were talking about this, I think, in the first hour at 6 here, and where would you rank Brunson right now going into this next season?
0: Oh, he would be top 5 players in the NBA.
3: That's the conversation we were having.
2: Yeah, yeah.
3: I mean,
0: how can you not put him in there? Okay, you got Wimby, of course. You have
3: Joker,
0: Luka, you have Nikola Jokic, you have Shea. And you got to have Brunson in there. Yeah, it has to be. And anybody who does it, they don't know basketball and they haven't been watching.
3: No, we talked about it, and I had him right around there because you got guys that I think are more talented, Cade, and but I when it comes to what matters most, just winning, he's on a streak right now between even just last year what we saw. He's been able to close out games, and you can kind of depend on him. I think I think it's fair to have that conversation for sure. Let me go here. Karl-Anthony Towns, me and you talked about this, I think last week you were in. What do you do with that? 272, 4 years. Ding! That's a lot of money. Are you cool with that? Run it back? I said today that I have to explore options, maybe Giannis or something else, because if I don't want to be a one-off and, you know, just, hey, I want to try to improve and keep getting better and try to run this thing back, I might feel some calls because he's just an up-and-down roller coaster ride with Karl-Anthony Towns. And Kerry said, no, where are you with it?
0: No, you can't do that. Carl Anthony Towns, before Jalen Brunson became the mythical creature that he became, was leading that team. After that second game in the first round of the series, a lot was put on his shoulders. Mike Brown brought him in and talked to him and discussed and put a lot of the team's success on his shoulders, and he did nothing but carry the team. When Brunson was having horrific shooting nights, Carl Anthony Towns put the team on his back as a facilitator and a scorer and a defensive stopper and allowed them to be able to have the type of run that they had. So in a league where you need bigs, why wouldn't you have the best shooting big who can play defense? The only thing that Carl Anthony Towns needs to work on, but it is what it is at this point, is the early fouls, the silly fouls. I mean, that's been like that his entire career, but after what he did against Victor Wembanyama in this finals, how could you possibly be like, hey, man, maybe we need to move on?
3: Hold on now. No, don't get carried away. The first two games, I was with you. And I'm not saying I will, but my only thing is, and I said it just a minute ago, that I want to be a team that continues to improve, A, and then B, my only frustration, Ephraim, and you know, you and I talk hoop, is I just don't like to – what version am I getting to you tonight? Mm-hmm. What makes Brunson, why you said top five or top five-ish or wherever you want to put him, is because you know what you're getting. Not that he's not going to have a bad shoot tonight, but I know what I'm getting. The Cat, 2 points and then 8 points and then 25
1: right.
3: And then 11. And that's the only thing I'm saying. It drives me crazy.
0: But what are the other things he's doing? Like, so for the most part, after game one, the Cat was the primary defensive player on Victor Wembanyama and gave Victor fits. So that in itself, you have to be like, okay, there's an extreme value there. Victor Wembanyama is 7'5" and a 1-of-1 in the NBA. And he's going to get better. So you want someone that have had some success guarding him and done exactly what they needed to do in a high-pressure situation. I would try to bolster the team somewhere else, but I wouldn't touch Carl Anthony Towns because you need a big. What other big are you going to go get? Giannis? Giannis doesn't play center, just FYI.
2: Yeah.
0: So what other big would you go get to replace Carl Anthony Towns with?
1: You said he don't play big. As if Carl Anthony Towns play big.
2: Let's do it.
1: Boy, Charles Barkley rolling around in his seat right now. Carl Malone rolling around in his seat.
2: Kelvin's been against Carl all day.
1: I'm not against him.
2: All day you have. I want to throw this to him. So we talked about this as well, Ephraim. And we talked about who has the best

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1: Looking for more details on the deal. I'm Ted Lindner, Fox News. Iran and the U.S. agreeing to a deal to end hostilities in the Middle East, but key details pertaining to Iran's nuclear program remain unresolved. Vice President Vance says that's one reason why he's going to Switzerland Friday for the signing of the Memorandum of Understanding.
2: What I'm trying to do is send a signal that the entire American government is actually oriented towards getting a good outcome for the American people. I kind of want to figure out how real are they? How fake are they? They're making a lot of promises. Are those promises actually going to be met with real action? That's why I'm going to show up to the negotiation. That's why I showed up to Pakistan a couple of months ago, and we're going to stay involved in this process.
1: The vice president appearing on Fox's The Five. Fox's Peter Ducey's got more from Geneva, Switzerland.
3: President Trump is saying, you don't have to take my word for it that it's a good deal. Just look at the Strait of Hormuz.
4: Ships are starting to move now. We're going to have it fully open by Friday. The ships are starting to move nicely. Oil is starting to go, and the prices are coming down rapidly.
3: The president also posted, Iran has agreed to never have a nuclear weapon. Well, Vice President Vance has said $300 billion in a reconstruction fund is something that is on the table, but the money would be coming from Gulf partners and not from the U.S.
1: In one of the most closely watched primary races, Republican representative and Trump-backed Mike Collins has defeated first-time candidate Derek Dooley for the Republican U.S. Senate nomination in Georgia. He'll face off against Democrat incumbent Senator John Ossoff in November. Billionaire Rick Jackson's defeated Trump-backed Lieutenant Governor Burt Jones for the Republican nomination for governor in Georgia. He'll take on Atlanta Mayor Keisha Lance Bottoms. In Oklahoma, Congressman Kevin Hearn has won the Republican nomination for Senate, while Trump-backed Mike Massey advances to the Republican primary runoff election for governor, and three-term U.S. Congressman Barry Moore, who had the backing of President Trump, has won the GOP primary runoff for U.S. Senate in Alabama. 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
1: Five people under arrest in connection with a plot to attack the UFC Freedom 250 fight at the White House Sunday.
8: Officials say explosive-laden drones were planned to strike nearby buildings and then trigger a crowd stampede that would have led them directly toward a pre-staged sniper team. Phase two would then call for storming the White House. 23 individuals have been identified and multiple arrests have already been made. The entire plot may have been stopped thanks to a concerned mom in Ohio. Investigators say that man, 19-year-old Tyson Proper's mom, called cops sharing concerns about her son's recent conduct, including firearms purchases and his communication with people online, according to authorities.
1: That's Fox's Kevin Cork. Authorities discovered boxes of ammunition and a rifle decorated with an American flag pattern. Vice President J.D. Vance says attacks like this would justify the use of FISA if the alleged conspirators were from out of the country. Chicago police have a person in custody tonight following an investigation into a large cross that was set on fire in a city park last week. Fox's Lisa Lacera.
9: A 21-year-old college student told the local TV station he's the shirtless person seen on video distributed by police, saying he was protesting President Trump and not making a racist statement, adding he knew about the historical relevance but didn't know the severity and how racially motivated it may seem. Cross burnings have historically been seen as symbols of hate and intimidation against black people and have been connected to the Ku Klux.

0: Klan. Police have not said if this man is the person in custody. The burning cross was found June 9th in Grant Park, where Barack Obama delivered his acceptance speech when he was elected the nation's first black president in 2008. Lisa Lacerra, Fox News.
1: The U.S. military says it carried out a strike on a suspected drug boat in the Eastern Pacific, killing one U.S. Southern Command, calling it a lethal kinetic strike on a vessel operated by designated terrorist organizations and was engaged in narco trafficking operations. I'm Ted Lindner. This is Fox News.

0: Fox News, I'm Sue Guzman. Primaries held Tuesday night in several states. In Georgia, Republican Representative and Trump-backed Mike Collins defeated Derek Dooley for the Republican U.S. Senate nomination.
1: I'm going to work hard. I'm going to get the job done. And you know what? I'm going to come home. We don't need more career politicians.
0: Billionaire Rick Jackson defeating Trump-backed Lieutenant Governor Burt Jones for the Republican nomination for governor. Few details are known, but the U.S. and Iran are set to sign a deal to end the conflict in Geneva, Switzerland this Friday. Fox's Peter Ducey.
2: Now we know why Iran agreed to sign. Instant access to their main moneymaker. According to the Wall Street Journal, the U.S. will allow Iran to immediately begin selling oil and fuel under the deal to end the war, offering Tehran an early financial incentive to wind down the conflict.
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0: Kansas City in New England. Norway 4-1 over Iraq. Two goals in the first half from Norway's superstar Erling Haaland. And France's star Kylian Mbappe with 2 second-half goals in a victory over Senegal 3-1 in New Jersey in front of over 80,000 fans. Saints defensive end Cam Jordan re-signed to play one final season. In the NHL, Vegas interim coach John Tortorella will not be back. The WNBA's lone game went to Indiana 113-91 over Toronto. Caitlin Clark 21 points, 14 assists. The Dodgers beat Tampa Bay 1-0 on a Shohei Ohtani homer in the sixth. Houston scored 3 in the bottom of the eighth to beat Detroit 4-2. The Twins were up 10-0 in the fourth and won at Texas 12-2. Yankees 12-2 over the White Sox. I'm Steve DeSager.
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7: 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I think I'm going to just guess. Coop didn't give me the mentions. 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Green Bay Gobbler said he wanted to hear more about HBO. 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So that makes the Green Bay Gobbler happy, possibly E-Dog from Long Island and Uncle Mo in Jersey. They're all very, very happy. So our lead this hour, to begin the festivities, we start out with a follow-up to a story we talked about in a previous episode of this show. We go to Dallas, where Cowboys wide receiver George Pickens, he showed up to work. Isn't that exciting? Yeah. People don't talk about it when you show up to your job? Okay. They didn't really talk about it when I show up to my job either. But there he was, Pickens attending the mandatory, as he said he would, mandatory minicamp in beautiful Frisco, Texas. Jerry World. It's right up there with Disneyland and Magic Mountain, the big amusement parks.
8: I love those.
7: That's it's a lot of fun. So they got roller coasters and twirly things and all that, and they've got a lot of fried foods. It's great. He had skipped the voluntary OTA. So if you didn't follow this story, perhaps you didn't hear about it. We know that Pickens initially was not real pleased with the franchise tag. Well, now he's singing a much different song. He expressed that he's perfectly fine with playing out the 2026 NFL season under the franchise tag. He's going to have to somehow make do, and I don't really know how he's going to do it. These tough economic times, $27.3 million fully guaranteed. And he claimed, of course, he's focused on football first, something that's never been said about George Pickens, that he's focused on football first. Pickens used the time-tested deflect.

0: action that he's going to let his agent worry about that. I guess we have some audio just to prove I'm not making this up. Here's George Pickens of the Dallas Cowboys, the franchise player for America's team, commenting on his situation.
1: When I just think about the team, the run we could have had, you know, certain stuff just being in place and could make something bigger, I kind of think about that and take that into a part of a decision to make.
0: Okay. That was a lot of nothing. That, you know what that was? A fluffernutter. That's what that was. There was some marshmallow and some peanut butter. That's a fluffernutter. Yeah. Oh, there's more fluffernutter? Oh, give me more. Give me more.
1: Because the game going to be the game. The money is kind of tagged to it. You guys' job. Tagged to it. Office job. You just kind of want to do your job at the best ability.
0: Yeah. Well, he really didn't say anything. Yeah, that's like drinking soda or something. There's not, just can pop. There's not a lot in there. Yeah. I'm the same way. Like when my contract comes up and I negotiate, I don't do this for the money. Why would I do this for the money? Take care of itself, you know? Come on, everyone's well paid, unless they're not. My God. Now, Brian Schottenheimer, who's the puppet coach there for the Dallas Cowboys, he, of course, waxed poetic about Pickens and his commitment to the team and the Super Bowl goal, which is really funny. The Cowboys are still selling that Super Bowl goal after all these years. You'd think they'd move on to something else, but they're not. And Shoddy noted that Pickens has been golfing. Okay, well, that's great. He's golfing. Must be nice. People that golf are either retired or don't really work that hard. If you work hard, you don't generally have a chance to golf. And if you do have a chance to golf, your body is so worn out by the hard labor, you don't feel like golfing. That's generally how that works. So yeah, we'll see what happens here. But Pickens, Clemson, not going to hold out. Of course, he doesn't really have an option to hold out. He signed the contract. He will be a full participant when they get to beautiful Oxnard, California, just north of the Fox Sports Radio studio compound here in Sherman Oaks, just a few miles up the road there. A decent drive. And that's where they begin training camp. So that is a good jumping off point. Let us discuss the question. Do you believe George Pickens? We know what he said, and we played a little bit of it. Do you believe George Pickens is perfectly fine? He's good with the Dallas Cowboys franchise tag. So I've got Trickle Down, Gatorade, and Sherlock Holmes. What up, Holmes? And we'll combine all of these things together. We're going to avoid the third rail, my man. Avoid the third rail. All right, we're going to avoid the third rail. So, A, to answer the question, is George Pickens perfectly fine with the situation? Do we believe him? Fat chance. Big fat chance. No, he's pleased with the tag. Like some people are pleased and they claim they want to pay more taxes. Yeah, right. Anyway, listen. Right now, Pickens is playing the role. He's a character. He's doing cosplay. He's playing the role of model employee of the month. He wants that parking space right in front of Jerry's World. Of course, it's just temporary. The cosplay will wear off. And the first bad game Pickens has, the first time he skips out on team meetings, and that will happen. We'll see how that goes. He's good with the franchise tag the same way people are really happy about going to get a root canal. You're like, wow, man, this is great. I'm going to get a root canal today. Deep down, he knows that this offseason was the golden opportunity to get that big contract. And despite the performance that he had on the field, there were still some questions. And I agree with the Cowboys not paying George Pickens. But when you look at the situation and the reason you would say that he's got a right to be upset, George Pickens, financially, because if you look at it, the reason he was able to play the way he did last year was because of injury. CeeDee Lamb, and he had injury, and he was out, and he got hurt. And so Pickens moved from supporting actor to the headliner. However, unless lightning strikes the same tree twice, back to back and branch to branch, those numbers are headed down, down, down, down, down. It's just the way it is. All right? Welcome to trickle-down football economics. That if the guy ahead of you stays healthy, that means you get fewer targets, which means you get fewer catches and fewer yards, and the stats are less, and then that means fewer dollars, and that's how that works. So the Pro Football Reference page for George Pickens, that Pro Football Reference page is about to go from the penthouse suite to the economy seating And good luck on that. Good luck on that. And again, everyone's happy for the most part in June. It's hard not to be happy in the month of June. And just send me a text. Let me know when we're into like October, if things are still good. Yeah, because happiness is generally, if you're a receiver, directly related to how many catches and yards you have, touchdowns, and how many commas you have. You got a lot of commas, 27 million. That'd be the greatest thing in the world financially if I got it or you got it. And so he should be happy. I'm skeptical. I am skeptical. And this feels like a we'll cross that bridge when we get to it situation where it's going to pop up. Now, we stay in Texas. We now go to the court system in Texas where Kansas City Chiefs wide receiver Rashee Rice, the speed racer Rashee Rice, who almost killed multiple people on the streets of Dallas. That was a little while back. Well, Rashee Rice, who does not follow any of the safety laws when driving, it would appear, or not most of them. So Rashee Rice was released from Dallas County Jail. He served 30 days for a probation violation situation. The sentence all stemming from Rice's involvement when he went speed racer. That was back in 2024. You might remember he was renting a high-end car and zoom, zoom around the streets of Dallas there and got into an accident and then just like left the car and walked off the highway and not my problem. You're hurt? Okay, call one of those billboard lawyers. Why not? Knock yourself out. Now, he had pled guilty to related charges, Rashee Rice, including racing and causing bodily injury, which seems like a problem. The probation violation, the reason he was in jail was because he couldn't stay away from the weed, the marijuana. And he was hanging out with Mary Jane, and Mary Jane got him in trouble. And so that led to his booking for a 30-day stay at the Gray Bar Hotel, all expenses paid. Now, upon his release, here's the story. So Rashee Rice, I don't know if you saw this or not, even our blind listeners saw it. I think blind Emmett saw it and blind Seabass saw it. So Rashee Rice, he gets out of jail, and there's a couple of cameras in the waiting room at the Dallas County Jail. Like they knew, hey, he's going to get out. Let's get a shot of him walking out of the jail. We'll get an interview. That'll be good. Okay, solid, thank you. Okay, so how'd that go? So upon his release, Rice, the Chiefs wide receiver, he spotted the TV cameras and a bunch of dudes with iPhones, because that's the new paparazzo, the iPhone mob. And so he spotted these guys, these middle-aged dudes with the iPhones out, and one had a TV camera, and he saw them, and he thought about, hey, listen, I'm playing for the Chiefs. This is zone coverage. I zig here. I zag there, I get to the open field, and I'm gone! Touchdown, Rashee Rice! Yeah, that's kind of what he did. Because I'm going to try to describe it. So he sees the people trying to get video of him. He then zigs and zags. He then dashes, darts down the street into a waiting SUV and sped away. Zoom, zoom! Got out of it. Now, the video footage went viral on social media. And there were people grumbling, of course, complaining about the reporters chasing after Rashee Rice. Oh, this is the media. Oh, my God. This is poor Rashee Rice. Oh, boo. All right, question. Do you feel bad? Do you feel bad for wide receiver Rashee Rice, the Chiefs wide receiver, for having to dodge a gaggle of reporters leaving the Dallas jail? Yeah, so anyone that believes that, and I'm skeptical how many people are real. As you know from listening to the show and my fifth hour podcast, it is the Matrix. It's a hall of mirrors, social media. So I'm not sure what's legit and not, and I think a lot of it's just bullcrap. However, if you are in that minority of people that think this is not right, poor Rashee Rice, I give you stink eye. I'm giving you the stink eye is what I'm giving you. Rice did not dodge the media. He treated them like cones in a combine shuttle drill is what he did. And honestly, people painting Rice as the victim, like, what is that mindset? Like, you're not using a broad brush You're using a roller brush is what you're doing. Jeez. Bad boys, what you gonna do when the cameras chase you? Yeah, how's that gonna go? So what we saw was the ultimate reverse perp walk. You know, it's like the police, they just in New York a lot. I don't do it everywhere, but like in New York, when somebody gets arrested of high profile, they parade them in front of the cameras into the precinct. It's tradition. Going way back to the old days in New York. They do it in Boston and a few other places. This is like the reverse perp walk for Rashi Rice. Like he's coming out, same cameras, same chaos, same circus, just walking out instead of in. Of course, he ran. He didn't walk in this case. And he didn't exactly look bothered by it. He had, in fact, he looked like a guy who was loving it. He had a smile on his face. And it appeared he thought for a moment he was giving an audition tape to the people over at Gatorade for a commercial. He was auditioning for a Gatorade commercial, rocking that fish-eating grin. And he's like, oh, man, this is great. Like he was like signing autographs instead of leaving jail, and he was gonzo. And forget the whole debate we've had about turf versus grass. You've heard that debate, turf versus grass and all that. Fun debate. Rice was running a 4-4 on concrete sidewalks in Dallas. So that's pretty impressive, right? That's how the fields used to be in the 80s, kids, at the Veterans Stadium in Philadelphia and a few other places. They just had concrete. They put green carpet on top of the concrete, no padding, and that's how the boys played football back in the day, and that's why a lot of their brains are scrambled eggs right now. Yeah, so, you know, Andy Reid must have been watching that. Good old Big Red Andy Reid is getting his tux fitted for that big wedding between his tight end and that singing lady. Anyway, so Andy Reid... he didn't need a medical update because what he saw there, he watched Rashi Rice hit top speed on the streets of Dallas. And so he's ready for camp. That was his sign, Rashi Rice letting Andy Reid know and the boys in Kansas City that he's ready to go. All right, last word, to the draft we go. What? The draft was in April, you big dummy. Well, there's another draft coming up. Now, we know that Texas Tech quarterback Brendan Sorsby, the gambling man, Brendan Sorsby, is planning to enter the NFL supplemental draft. He's made that official, bypassing what would have been his final year of eligibility and his third different college, Cincinnati, Indiana. He was going to play at Texas Tech. The ongoing scuttlebutt, which is all about the big, oh my God, what's going on here with the gambling, the controversy, NCAA eligibility, lawsuits. There's talk that Texas Tech may end up having to leave the Big 12 as a result of all of this that happened, even though he's not going to play there. So Sorsby's old coach at Cincinnati, his old coach there, Scott Satterfield, said people from the NFL have already started reaching out to him about Sorsby. And so the coach at Cincinnati, his old college coach at Cincinnati, says he expects an NFL team to give Sorsby an opportunity, despite the many bets that he made on football and his own team and against his own team and all of that. All right, so the question, NFL teams already making inquiries about the Texas Tech quarterback, Brendan Sorsby, are you surprised? All right, so on this one, I just shrug my shoulders. I just shrug my shoulders is what I do. You don't need to bring in Sherlock Holmes here to see that much of this reporting is being fed by it's like a plant from Camp Sorsby, the PR people there. Like, hey, listen, we got to make this seem like this guy's really popular. Why don't we get some dopey bloggers and some social media influencers? The easiest people to pay off are social media influencers. They will take money for anything. It's the easiest crowd. Imagine if they put we have payola rules and laws that we have to follow because DJs in the 60s and 70s were getting paid to play records. Imagine if they did that with social media. It would kill the whole industry. If, like, you actually had to disclose legitimately who's paying you to say stuff. Oh my God, that would be the end. Anyway, the point of all this is it smells like a plant. It smells like a plant to me. And if you believe that teams are scratching and clawing and trying to get information, desperately trying to figure out how to draft this guy, I've got a nice bridge in Brooklyn that we can put your name on. can change the name, and we'll just call it you. This is classic pre-draft, even for the supplemental draft, myth-making. You inflate the narrative and hope that somebody bites, that someone believes the bullshoy that you're serving up. And let's be real. Do I doubt that there is no interest? No, there's obviously some level of interest, but it's insurance is what it is. I think of it like insurance, where the NFL kicks every single tire. They go to tire rack. They kick every tire. Then they go to the parking lot. They kick the tire. Even the bald tires, they kick them. And this is nothing more than your basic due diligence dressed up in a tux and pretending it is a gala is what it is. And nobody's fighting for the gambling man. Like, well, we'll see. You know, take a flyer on him. Maybe, you know, who cares about a sixth round draft pick or something like that? Of course, if you were Sorsby, you'd rather not get drafted and then just pick the team you want to go to. And then that's it. And they're just doing their homework. They're making sure that he's not totally radioactive, Sorsby. It is the Ben Maller Show, and we'll open up the phone lines right now. 877-99-ON-FOX. That's 877-996-6369. Also on the X Machine, at Ben Maller. That's at Ben Maller. The life and times of LeBron. Have there been new developments? I know you're very concerned about where LeBron. That's right, Maggie, little Maggie. She's all grown up. She's a mom now. But that's okay. That's what happens. It's called life. We'll get to that, and we will do it next. However, it is the A block, and what hour is it? Let's find out.
2: Number one.
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0: 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This song right in the demo.
1: I know, right, Bill?
0: Unbelievable. So our music director, Lorena, knows what

0: middle-aged men want to hear on Overnight Talk Radio. Clearly, it is I, Bill Miller, and you are locked in. Those of you on the podcast, people don't hear the music, right? They don't know there's any music playing.
1: I feel
0: playing.
1: So bad for them.
0: Yeah, you're not missing anything. Hey, we're here 5 nights a week, and if you want to be part of the live show and take advantage of live talk radio, yeah, it's live. We're doing live. At 877-99 on Fox. Now, you don't have to call in. We have plenty of content. We don't need to take a single call. And many of you think we shouldn't take any calls because the calls are terrible. We're gluttons for punishment. We still take calls. 877-996-6369. Or if you just want to hide out and you're at work and you can't be on hold. And
2: that's ass.
0: Yeah. Still be part of the show on X at Ben Maller. It's free.
3: Hey, Ben, how you doing?
0: Oh, hi, Anthony. Yeah, that's Anthony in Louisiana. Call up in a little bit. Yeah. Anyway, you can be part of the show on X at Ben Maller. Lorena is here. She's in a good mood because it's the night we do the Queen of Hearts, which will be coming up later on.
1: We just love.
0: You can say hello to Lorena, FSR Tech Queen, or send a question in hashtag Queen of Hearts. That'll be an hour three. You won't be listening by then, but that'll be an hour three.
1: And could be.
0: No chance. Cuba Loop, a Bronco fan.
4: That's
0: a Bronco fan. And unlike the Broncos, Coop was not arrested again. So there you go. There is that. Anyway, back to it. All right, we roll on as we begin with a hodgepodge of football-related conversation here. And Ferg Dog says, I don't know about you, Ben, but I've got World Cup fever. I've watched more soccer the last few days than I have my entire life, at least 5 minutes.
1: I have a very serious question.
0: Yes, Lorena. Lorena has a question. Go ahead, Lorena. Yes?
1: How are we supposed to sleep and watch the games?
0: Great point. Well, you could watch the games and sleep. Now, the thing, I'm watching Team USA, and that's, I'll watch those games on Fox. I don't know that I'm really that invested in like Argentina or some of these other matches. Like, I've been watching baseball. Am I not supposed to say that? Am I supposed to lie?
1: I think
0: lie?
1: That's illegal right now.
0: I'm
1: to
0: supposed
1: be
0: to
1: saying,
0: lie and yeah. say that I'm only watching
1: only soccer.
0: Okay,
1: it's only
0: all right.
1: FIFA right now,
0: let's edit that out. We'll do that. Why don't we do that from the top? All right.
1: I'm
0: so
1: I'm dumping it.
0: I'm only watching soccer. That's all I am watching is soccer and nothing else. Nothing else. That is it. No? That was not believable?
1: Yeah. That was great.
0: No, but I'm getting messages. Like I got some friends like really into this, and they're like messaging me in the middle of these random matches. Like, did you see that? I'm like, I don't know what to write back. I'm like, well, I wasn't watching. I don't know. Not a Burner writes in and says, I feel like the Cowboys have just enough this year to win their division. What are the Maller odds on this being the year to bet on Jerry's team? I will always bet against, you know, you say bet on black or whatever. You go to Vegas, bet against Jerry Jones' team. You'll win money every year. You'll win.
1: That's
0: gobs,
1: rude,
0: gobs
1: ben.
0: And gobs. Doc Dan writes in, speaking of rude, he says, I could see the Vikings drafting Brendan Sorsby. Why not add potentially another problem at the position? It's good at it. Good way to approach it. You've got the little fella in Alligator Arms Murray, and then he can't play. He's a gamer who pretends to occasionally play football. And then you've got J.J. McCarthy, who just seems to be a college quarterback who for some reason was drafted into the into the NFL with like a first-round pick. It doesn't really make a lot of sense. He didn't throw the ball much in college and play that much in terms of making throws. Michigan won not necessarily because of him, and it's wild. Wild and crazy. All right, it is the Ben Maller Show. I mentioned LeBron because we're all fascinated by the life and times of LeBron. There was a developing LeBron story. Cool. Yeah, I know you're very concerned about that. LeBron now likely to decide on free agency before July. Oh my God. No? That doesn't get you tingly? No? Okay. This is our June 17th show. It's still late June 16th. So that would mean do the calendar on that. And you say, okay, well, It's June 17th, and that means it's 30 days in the month of June. So July 1st is, let's see here, we got to get through today. 1, 2, 3, 4, 5, 6, 7, 8, 9, 10, 11, 12, 13, 14 days. 2 weeks! 2 weeks! And then LeBron's going to decide where he's going to play. So exciting. No. And, oh, wait a minute.
1: I just can't wait.
0: Yeah, right. Lakers and LeBron James actively negotiating. Little birdie chirping. Lakers and LeBron actively negotiating. What's that conversation like? Yeah. Now, my favorite part of the reporting is the insider Gestapo saying, well, the Lakers have to present a compelling plan to keep LeBron at a reasonable salary. Yeah, I'm sure that's the case. Was LeBron going to run off and play with Golden State and have the over-the-hill gang there by the bay and find out and go live on Alcatraz Island and a little tent out there and live there and take the boat across to play the games? And it'd be wonderful. It'd be nice views of the skyline of San Francisco, and that'll be fun. So. It is the Ben Maller Show. Let's go to the phones. And we'll say hello to Mark, the full name guy, who is up first in the leadoff chair. We'll bump him to the top of the show. Hello, Mark, the full name guy. Welcome.
2: Take the A-Train, Ben Maller, right to Madison Square Garden.
0: Hey, Mark, I thought you were never calling the show again. What happened?
2: No, I thought I'd just annoy you just for the heck of it.
0: I'm surprised you were able to call up. Shouldn't you be on your way to New York to go to the parade and have your Nick onesie on and all that? What are you doing here? You're slumming with us.
2: Unless I want to impersonate someone that can walk. I just had surgery on my ankle.
0: Oh, you did?
2: Friday,
0: okay.
2: 12th,
0: how did that go?
2: Lucky me. I don't know what to say.
0: Well, I'm asking you a question.
2: I'm on my hands now.
0: How long are you on the injured list for?
2: Oh, months, bro.
0: Months, bro. All right. So you can't.
2: Achilles tendon repair.
0: Ooh.
2: And fusion of the ankle.
0: That sounds really, really nice. That's like a really.
2: Snap, crackle, pop. Just you wait, mister.
0: Well, if I'm lucky and I live long enough, I'll have everything.
2: Mark is so sensitive when I say snap, crackle, pop. You know, it never used to bother me except that I knew you were wishing for injuries.
0: I'm not wishing for injuries. Injuries happen, whether I wish for them or not. They happen.
2: Well, that's true. They do happen.
0: Exactly. Because humans are fallible. They break. That's the beauty of humans.
2: Oh, yeah, they break, and they actually can be repaired. If you're lucky, you may never be as good as you were, but at least you can still be good.
0: Yeah, well, you just have to figure, everything's relative, right?
2: Probably will be walking again. Oh, maybe by Thanksgiving. Second surgery, it may not be till after the New Year's 27.
0: So you have to have another operation, though.
2: I have to have surgery on the other leg. Left knee needs to be replaced.
0: Oh, man.
2: So I'm doing a balancing act on an arthritic left knee.
1: Do you like surgery?
2: Oh, I just love it. How did you know?
0: Well, you really do get some good sleep.
2: Lorena.
0: You get some good sleep, don't you? You get a little good sleep.
2: You know me so well.
1: And it comes with a lot of rest, afterwards.
0: Yeah.
2: The part about watching movies, like all day long. Well, even that can get a little tired, but it's not that terrible.
0: There's only so many movies one can watch. And now you have plenty of time.
2: I don't know about that. I have not watched a lot of movies until I got the internet.
0: Oh, okay. You didn't have
2: for the several years. I got catching up to do.
0: All right. Well, you seem to be in a pretty good mood by your standards, so that's a good thing.
2: Oh, yeah. I'm just so happy on all these drugs they're not giving me. Ha, ha, ha.
0: Why are they? Oh,
2: you know, I've already been through the small amount of painkillers, and I'm not really in a lot of pain. As long as I don't try to put any weight on my right leg, my foot there.
0: Yeah. Are you on crutches?
2: I'm okay.
0: You're on crutch?
2: I'm actually using a wheelchair, a manual wheelchair.
0: Oh, okay. All right.
2: Well, my own here, Ben Maller. Oh, in a few weeks, I'll have some help with chores.
0: Yeah?
2: I may have one of those It looks like a, it does not look like a New York sanitation worker strike, thank God. And I will be able to take the trash out myself and do all the
0: All right. That's very exciting. We'd like to alert all the affiliates. Mark the full name guy. We'll be able to take the trash out.
2: It's so great. I just wish everyone could have surgery.
0: Well, I've had a couple, and I'll have more to look forward to. So I can't wait.
2: Well, here's to surgery.
0: Yes, may we all have many surgeries to keep our doctors happy and employed. Yes,
2: that's right. Got to keep the doctors happy.
0: Yes,
2: we don't want them to kill them.
0: Exactly. Right. All right. Well, Mark, you're in a good mood. I'm sure next.
2: I just wanted to mention, Ben Mallard.
0: Oh, that,
2: I know
0: yes.
2: that you were celebrating that Knicks championship of the NBA.
0: Well, Mark, the full name guy, that I do the show. Whoever wins, I have the show to do. Whether the team I like wins or the team I don't like wins, I still have the show to do. So it doesn't really matter to me who wins. It's more fun if certain teams win. It's more enjoyable to me, but it doesn't really matter. I have a tie. Whether nobody wins, no games, I come in and do the show anyway.
2: Did you not enjoy seeing a team play hard and win games coming from behind two or three times to win games? You did enjoy that, didn't you?
0: Well, I enjoyed the Spurs playing like choking dogs, giving the opportunity for the Knicks.
2: Rather than watching choking dogs just get pounded into non-existence. Yeah.
0: Yes. All right, Mark. You're very talkative today. There's other people that would like to talk. You're bogarting the time, and it's a bad job by you. We hope you feel better, though, and now you have a lot of time to listen to our show, so that's a good thing, right? You have a lot of time to listen. You can't go anywhere. You're a captive audience. You can listen.
2: That's true, Ben Maller. That is very true. That is upsetting to me, Ben Maller, that I cannot walk, okay?
0: I'm sorry you can't. I had nothing to do with it. I did not kick you in the ankle. I did not kick you in the leg at all. I have nothing
1: Happy
0: to do.
1: Healing.
0: Yeah, okay, thank you. There's a very angry. Now he's getting angry. See, he worked himself into a lather, is what. The beauty of a Mark the Full Name Guy phone call right there. That's it, right there. The beauty of a Mark the Full Name name guy.
2: Settle down.
0: Oh, man. All right. 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Time now for the Who Am I game, and we'll go to basketball, where the Knicks, Karl Anthony Towns, and me are the only NBA champions.
3: Who?
0: To average 15 or more points per game on 50, 40, 90% shooting. 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Again, Karl Anthony Towns of the Knickerbockers and me are the only NBA champions to average 15 or more points per game in the playoffs on 50% field goal shooting, 40% three-point shooting or better, and 90% foul shooting. Who am I? That's the question. The answer, we'll get to it, and we will do it next.
3: Who?
0: However, it is the B block, and let's see, what hour is it?
4: Number one.
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0: Bill Miller and you. It is the Ben Maller Show as we continue on chopping down these overnight hours. The red eye flight, not quite at our cruising altitude yet. We're here to the wee hours of the morning. We thank you for being part of the show. And this show is saved in the podcast format every day. So if you can't hang out with us all night, you definitely don't want to miss anything, because that would suck. And you might hear something really funny from Jed Who Fled or Hollering James or who knows who. So keep listening. Marcel in Brooklyn. Dick in Dayton. All the characters that call in the show. So that's on the podcast. Also, the Fifth Hour podcast, which is available every weekend, Friday, Saturday, and Sunday. So check that out as well, and it'll make you very happy. Very, very happy with that Fifth Hour podcast, unless you're not. And then that sucks. Sucks for you. Back to it. Now, back to where we go. Time now for the payoff on the Who Am I game. This is where we pretend to be somebody else. Thus, we call it the Who Am I game. And
1: who?
0: We go to Pro Bouncy Ball, where the Knicks' Carl Anthony Towns and me are the only NBA champions to average 15 or more points per game in the playoffs on 50-40-90 shooting, meaning 50% from the floor, 40% or better from the three-point line, and 90% or better from the foul line. That is the question, and answer? And Eloy from Compton says it's two-time NBA champion and forever Laker legend Slava Medvedenko. Yeah, well, he is right. I remember I was there the night they retired Slava Medvedenko's number, and it was really just a great night, the contributions, because there is a rule. If you play more than seven games for the Lakers, they retire your number. It's really kind of sweet that they do that. It's very, very polite and nice. Rob going with Doyle Brunson, no relation to Jalen Brunson. Are you sure about that, Rob? They look very similar. Doyle Brunson and Jalen Brunson, very, very similar. Chuck the Condor from Alf the Alien Opiner. There's me and Chuck hanging out together at the Clipper News Conference. What else do we have? Danielle Marshall, misspelled by Eek in Roseville, Minnesota. Pele, have you heard of this guy? He's incredible, from Fergdog, sudden soccer fan. Cal Raleigh, he's back, from Robbie the Mariner fan. And who else do we have? Page down. Scrooge is going with Black Luster Soldier. Is that an anime character?
2: Never heard of him.
0: I don't know. I might have made that. Yeah, he said, that's what he said. I don't know. Blame him. That's Scrooge. He's in the younger demo. What do we have? Page down. That would be the Camel Cake from Not a Burner. Yeah. I got a cake here years ago, Lorena. And I said, I want a camel, because Adrian Peterson, he's a football player, and at his birthday party, he had a camel at his birthday party. And
2: like, he wanted a camel as a gift.
0: Well, he had a camel. People could take camel rides, and so I got the Camel Cake.
2: It was
0: a really beautiful cake.
2: Did you get to ride a camel ever in your life?
0: I didn't sit on the camel because it was a cake. And no, I don't think I've ridden elephants when I was a kid.
2: I've ridden a camel. It's very lumpy.
0: I've been around camels and they smell. I remember they smell a lot.
2: Yeah.
0: And they chew, and it's, yeah. Everyone chews. Bud Black of the Toronto Giants, from Mr. Nice Guy. Oh, that's a good error card. Samaki Walker from Shane in Des Moines. Kendrick Lamar, who's 39 today, from Late Night Drug Tester.
2: He's old. What?
0: Yeah, old fart. Rudy's going with Kevin Hart as his answer. Scotty Barnes, face of NBA. Scotty Barnes from Analog Al. That's his answer. Mark, the full name guy from Malaprop. Very funny. Mark Eaton, guessed by Josh. What say you, Lorena?
2: Kylian Mbappe.
0: It's an interesting name that somebody told you. No, it's Larry Bird. Larry Bird is the word. The Bird, back in 86, Larry Bird.
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0: Houston with 3 in the 8th beat Detroit 4-2. Yankees 12-2 over the White Sox. I'm Steve DeSager.
1: Big Ben Maller.
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0: Lockered out. Well, not out, but out. Welcome in the beginning of another hour of the Ben Maller Show. We are in the air everywhere as we huddle up and have a piece of the Mythstick biscuit, coast to coast, border to border and beyond, on the vast and noisily powerful microphones of FSR emanating live from the huddle. As we said, we huddle together, guaranteed human, from the world famous Fox Sports Radio studios, where Mikey Cano, don't you know, reminds us this hour made possible in part by our friends at Tire Rack. 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And then there was a call from Filler Up Phil, who said, Ben, the people need to know about Home Depot. I said, you're absolutely right. Hollering James wants to know more. His cousin, Hollering James' cousin, worked at Home Depot. Did you know? We learned that. We learned that yesterday, yeah. 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You know, I took a whiz with Beckham back in the day when he was playing.
1: Oh, that's fun.
0: In, it used to be called Staples Center. I was at a Laker game, and I went to the commode in the Chick Hearn press room, and Beckham came in. And it's when Beckham goes to the bathroom, he's got a security guard while he's, you know, taking the whiz. It's really, really awkward. The only other person I've seen do that is Stephen A. Smith. I had a security guard while he was at the Coliseum during the glory days of USC football. His security guard closed the bathroom down when Stephen A. took the whiz there. So that's a fun fact, by the way. That's an early fun fact this hour.
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0: 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From Rochester and Monkey Biz Doug, he's in South Korea, they both said they can't get enough of Fox One. I said, you know why you can't get enough of Fox One?
1: Why?
0: Because you have World Cup fever. That's why. The excitement of the FIFA World Cup is now streaming live. 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

0: One brings the action straight to your screen so you never miss a goal. Download Fox One and experience the FIFA World Cup live. I know Andrew in Bakersfield desperately wants you to do that. So our lead this hour is from baseball. We'll get back to the commercials in a minute. But our lead this hour... I kid because I care. The show's popular. What do you want me to do? I mean, stop listening. They'll have no commercials. All right, so we go to Los Angeles, where Kyle Tucker is off to a rough start for the Dodgers, who won a 1-0 game against the Tampa Bay Rays in a random Tuesday night at the Ravine. I love when the broadcasters get excited because the game was less than 2 hours. The people that paid money likely wanted the game to go longer, but the broadcasters have orgasms when these games go under 2 hours. Anyway, it was like the shortest Dodger game since the early 90s, like 92 or something like that. Anyway, so if you didn't see the Kyle Tucker story, we talked about this in a previous episode of the show. He has not only been a baseball player, he's been lousy. Now, if you're polite, you'll say he's inconsistent. He's on pace for 13 home runs and 87 RBIs, which is not exactly what you were hoping for when he got the big contract. Now, when asked about his pathetic performance for the Dodgers so far this year, he dabbled Kyle Tucker in some self-deprecating humor, a little self-deprecation. So if you didn't hear what he said, perhaps not. Kyle Tucker, he spoke about the lack of consistency, the need for consistency, and noting that even good at-bats don't mean much if you can't sustain that over the long season. He said, quote, "It can work for one at-bat or two at-bats or something, but just got to make it consistent, just got to try and come back and do that every single time." So he said, and there were some other quotes, but that's a good jumping off point. So let us discuss the question: where are you at on the Dodgers outfielder Kyle Tucker using some, I'll say, light self-deprecation in the humor department on his performance for the Dodgers? So I've got fingerprinted, squeaky floorboard, and flying elephant. And we will combine all of these things together, and we will say A, B, C, and 1, 2, 3. That's what we're going to do here. So, number one. Honestly, we love it. And if I quit this job and decide to go into public relations, I will advise the people that take my counsel that the way to go is self-deprecation. There was a broadcaster in San Francisco years ago, Ralph Barbieri, I believe it was. He ended every broadcast by saying, "Angels fly because they take themselves lightly," which is a great quote. Not his quote. He just stole it and used it, because that's what we do in radio. We steal things and use it. And it's accurate. I believe that Tucker should have leaned into it more. Of course, it's easy to have self-deprecation when the money's guaranteed. If you know what I mean, you're not singing for your supper. Your supper's already paid for. It's like getting on the boat and it's an all-inclusive cruise. Well, everything's already paid for. You can be a pig. Oink, oink, oink, oink, oink, oink, oink, oink, oink. But listen, self-deprecating humor is it's at the very top of the humor pyramid. It is self-deprecating humor. It's the sports equivalent of a preemptive strike. And these guys are so full of themselves, these athletes, they don't know how to do it. Most of them are not good at it. And there's only been a few. The greatest would be Charles Barkley. He's fine goofing on himself, and he didn't have a problem with that and all that. But it is a preemptive strike when you use self-deprecating humor. And Kyle Tucker is doing the one thing that the struggling jock almost never does. And when you use self-deprecation, you get ahead of the criticism. And these guys are so obtuse, a lot of them, they don't understand that. And they never want to admit that they're bad and they're terrible and all that. Everyone sees it. So if you're willing to crack a few jokes about your own lousy play, then what you have done is you have de-escalated the opposition. You have taken away their ammunition, is what you have done. And you have upset the mob that is carrying the pitchforks and the torches, because what you have done is you say, okay, I suck. Well, if they say you suck, you've already said you suck. So whoopty damn do. And believe me, the mob is restless. And the Dodgers paid a premium. They thought they were getting a Kentucky Derby winning thoroughbred. And what they have gotten is a three-legged mule. That is what they have gotten, who is pulling a produce cart with three legs. In fact, Mark, the full name guy who's in a wheelchair right now, is able to move more than the mule that the Dodgers got named Kyle Tucker. At this point, based on just his performance on the field, Kyle Tucker deserves to be fingerprinted and booked on grand larceny charges against the Dodgers payroll and impersonating a good all-star level baseball player. And if you look at the deal, he signed the highest, Kyle Tucker signed the highest average AAV, average annual value, deal in baseball, and is currently, if you look at his performance and how he has played, he is delivering the McDonald's dollar menu back in the day production. And that's what he's doing. If contracts were based on current production, Tucker would be getting paid with arcade tokens. Go play the skee ball. Here's some tokens. Okay, thank you. I'll go play the skee ball. Why not? And so the thing is, if you're going to be playing like a swamp donkey, if you're playing like a swamp donkey, at least be self-aware as a swamp donkey. And Tucker, he could have gone deeper into it. He gave a little self-deprecation, which we fully support. And again, he's got the guaranteed money. He can opt out if he wants. That would be funny. That would be really funny if he opted out, considering the way he's played. All right, now, page two, to the Bronx, the boogie down Bronx, where Aaron Judge is out and Giancarlo Stanton, all these guys always hurt for the Yankees. However, the Yankees have a problem with Major League Baseball stepping in. Do you see this? No? All right, so the Yankees were given some guidance from the league office on utility man Jose Caballero. Good name, Jose Caballero. Not a good player, but a good name. So the pitch clock routine, if you've watched any of the Yankees while this guy's played, you've noticed over the last couple of weeks this has become problematic for other teams that play the New York Yankees. It has sparked controversy, which we love, and baseball does not, and particularly in a recent game against the Blue Jays, where Caballero was on the naughty list of Major League Baseball. So he apparently must appear alert and engaged. This is from Major League Baseball. He must appear alert and engaged with the pitcher by the time the pitch clock reaches 8 seconds. Are you keeping track of what I'm saying? Oh, so when the pitch clock gets down to 8 seconds, you've got to be engaged. All right? You got to be alert. You have to appear alert. And the deadline for a batter to acknowledge the pitcher is the 8-second mark. Now, Yankees manager Aaron Boone, who's got tenured employment in the Yankee dugout, Aaron Boone said Major League Baseball emphasized looking up with plenty of time to be visibly ready, as some might interpret looking down or late engagement as not being alert. So that was the memo from baseball, the guidance to clarify what alertness means. That's exciting. Again, the core is the 8-second deadline. Now, Caballero, he says, hey, listen, I'm following the rules. I'm not breaking the rules here. The batter has until 8 seconds on the clock to engage. And that's what he's doing. He just does all these gyrations and all this shtick. And he's got this whole thing. It's like a throwback. A bunch of players used to do that kind of crap back when I was a kid. And so he's a throwback to that. And he said that he still needs more clarification from baseball, Caballero. And he planned to talk. He was going to talk to the umpires about this and all. He refuses to give up control of the timing to the opposing pitcher. And so this story's not over yet. The question, right? Major League Baseball looking to put the squeeze play to stop the Yankees' Jose Caballero, his pitch clock shenanigans, his routine around the pitch clock. How does this land for you? So baseball in the past, it's a sport that has always rewarded the pest. Am I wrong on that? I don't believe I'm wrong on that. That's a sport that has always approved the player who is annoying. Like Jose Caballero just happens to be a modern shot clock, if you will, because that's kind of what it is, a pitch clock. The pitch clock era agitator. He's playing for the Yankees. And he can turn a 15-second timer into psychological warfare. It's a thriller. It is an absolute thriller. Major League Baseball created the pitch clock. That was Rob Manfred's baby. And Caballero created a loophole for the pitch clock. And he's the guy. Let me tell you who this guy is. Caballero's the guy who finds the one squeaky floorboard and then steps on it every single time. Every single time just to annoy you. It's classic gamesmanship. I'm fine with gamesmanship. It should be encouraged, not discouraged. You push the edges of the rule book to disrupt the pitcher and give yourself a competitive advantage without actually violating the letter of the law. Like, you know, people say, well, you were complaining about the cheating ass 1-1000, 2-1000 holes in Houston. And that is true because they broke the rules. They were using buzzers and trash cans and whistles and all that. That's not allowed. This is different. And if you don't understand that, that's a you problem. That's not my problem. That's a you problem. And so it's gamesmanship. He sees it as protecting his at bat, and the opposition and I guess some umpires are like, well, you're stalling. You're not following the rules the proper way. However, let's just be real for a second here. If pitchers are getting rattled by a little deliberate timing by a batter, that to me is not the rule is not the issue here. It's a mental toughness issue, and you've got a puddle on the mound is what you got. And that's the problem there. You know, puddle on the mound, and that would be the thing. So this is what mischief makers do, and Caballero would be that for the Yankees. You know, the old line, you love him when he's on your team, you don't like him when he's on the team, on the other team. And I'm certainly not a Yankee fan. I'm not. However, that type of player, I want more of that. I want my team to have that type of player because that's the kind of player that gets under the skin of the others. And those that are weak-minded fall victim to this type of activity. And there's apparently a lot of pitchers in the American League that have issues in this department. And so baseball's looking to stop him. Of course they are, because people are complaining. And he's leaning into it. He's like, well, no, I'm not going to stop. And then everyone losing their minds. Oh, I can't believe this. All right, now. That being said, final point. We go to Milwaukee. We had a star-studded debut for the Brew Crew. Say what? The Brewers called up their 21-year-old shortstop, Cooper Pratt. Who? Cooper Pratt from AAA Nashville. He made his Major League Baseball debut on Tuesday night, starting at shortstop, batting eighth. In a game the Brewers would win over the team named after a bridge, the Guardians. So Pratt had three at-bats. He went 0 for 3. He had at least one error when I was watching this game. Had a lot of family there, unfortunately. I think he's from Mississippi, and they were there checking him out. But he went 0 for 3 with an error. Now, the reason this debut got attention is back in April, you might remember, the Brewers signed this guy sight unseen without any big league service time to an 8-year contract for $50 million. He won the Powerball with a club option a couple years after that. So, yeah, we're looking at an extra $10 million based on performance on top of the $50 million contract. So the question on this one, real quick, what are the odds? What are the odds that Cooper Pratt becomes a superstar for the Brewers? Or even a star? Even a star. So based on the number one measurement device in all of overnight talk radio, the Maller Sportsbook odds. Based on the Maller Sportsbook odds, he has a 150 batting average. That's a 15% chance when it comes to being a star. And I'm talking legitimate star, true star in Major League Baseball, meeting multiple all-star games, starting all-star games, MVP-level seasons, top tier, the nerds call it war, wins above replacement, and all of that. So that means, if my math is correct, my Maller math, and it's always correct, that means that there's an 85% chance that Cooper Pratt does not reach that upper tier and instead lands somewhere between solid regular and nice player who never becomes the face of anything. That is the overwhelming favorite. That's the overwhelming favorite here. The Brewers are paying an absolute premium. And this has become in vogue. They're paying a premium for a trip to Fantasyland, and they're riding Dumbo's flying elephant is what they're doing. Round and round and round. Then they're going to go to Peter Pan's thing over there. They're going to do that next. But they're $50 million. This is all in vogue now in baseball. A bunch of teams are doing it. They're like, oh, cost certainty. We're betting this guy's going to, we're going to bet a little, relatively speaking. Because if this guy turns out to be an all-star and as good as a face of the franchise guy, $50 million in that sport is peanuts. So they're betting $50 million that they're right. He's going to become good over the next 8 years. It's an analytical bet is what it is. They didn't buy a star. What they did is they bought hope wholesale. Wholesale hope is what the Brew Crew bought in baseball using this. Back in the old days, it was a situation they rewarded production. You had a big year, you got paid. Now you get paid on a projection. Some algorithm spits out that you're going to be good for the next 7 or 8 years. Let's pay the guy. So you're rewarded not on what you actually do. And I'm always skeptical of these guys that take the big contracts and don't bet on themselves. Not that I wouldn't do the same thing. I'm just skeptical of the mindset and how motivated they're going to be throughout their career, because they've already gotten the forever money with proper investment. You never have to work again. And so this is what happens when the nerds have taken over, hostile takeover by the nerds of baseball. They fall in love with projections. They forget about the reality that life gets in the way, right? You get older, you have family responsibilities, and you got relatives that start getting older. They drop dead. You got to deal with all that crap called life, and your performance often falls off, and they just don't factor that in to the equation. So do me a favor. Text me. I want you to text me. My friends in Wisconsin, my brother, he doesn't listen. He's in Appleton. Just send me a text there when this guy starts actually hitting and dominating Major League Baseball pitching. Let me know when that happens. Until then, he's got a chance to be average, and that's it. And it's just spreadsheet fiction. Well, this is not spreadsheet fiction. If you'd like to be part, 877-99 on Fox, 877-996-6369. If you'd like to be part of the program, they're calling it a, and by the way, on X, at Ben Maller, they're calling it a Foxy tribute. What would you call a Foxy tribute, and why does that get a mention on the powerful airways of Fox Sports Radio? You'll find out. We'll get to that, and we will do it next. However, it is the A Blockity Block. Is there a leprechaun in the building? Let's see here.
1: Number two.
0: He's writing his book right now. Is that going to be a New York Times bestseller?
2: Doubt it.
0: Probably not. I'll be in the book. He told me I'm in the book, though. So I'm going to be in the book. I always get every book that I'm in, I buy. There's a few people that have mentioned me in books over these. I always get the books.
2: Sign the book, Ben.
0: Well, I didn't write the book. I'd like to write a book. I had a book deal lined up, and then it fell apart. So I don't know what's happening with that. 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

0: Well, the Love Shack opens up next hour as it is the Queen of Hearts with Lorena. That'll be an hour, give or take.
1: I just love, Bill.
0: Don't talk to me. But it's the Queen of Hearts, hashtag Queen of Hearts, which many of you are too stupid to spell. So spell check on every device you use these days. So help us out on that. That'll be coming up next hour. Questions, you can call in. Most of you don't have the balls to do that. So just hide behind your screen there and send a question in, hashtag Queen of Hearts for Lorena. You can send your calls in. All the lines are full, so we won't give out the number right now. And the number will be given out later because everything's full. Don't worry about calling in. However, on the X Machine, at Ben Maller, you can say hello to Lorena, FSR Tech Queen, and Coop, at a Bronco fan. Your comments can and will be used against you in the court of the Maller Militia. All right, back to it we go, and a Foxy tribute. What is that all about? We'll get to it. Coming up here in a minute, a Foxy tribute. That's right, yeah. That's what I said. 904 Ray writes in. He says, I heard PCA was trying to get a rule that you shouldn't be allowed to get picked off first immediately after hitting for the cycle. I saw that the other night. Pete Crow Armstrong loves those Dodger fans, the Cubs guy, and he hit for the cycle. At Wrigley Field, went crazy, and then got picked off. Who goofed? I've got to know. Who goofed? King Rory writes in from Wisconsin. He says, Cooper Pratt's a better option than what the Brewers had at shortstop. Well, yeah, they had nothing at shortstop. And you don't know if he's a better option or not. He hasn't played. Anyway, don't you worry, King Rory says. Once this dude's hitting dingers and racking up the RBIs, I will keep you informed. I know you will, King Rory, and you will celebrate, and Stinky Cheese and all the boys in Wisconsin will be very happy. Fargo Pete, who's originally from SoCal. Oh, he's become fully blown Fargo. Like, he's been there a long time. I met Fargo Pete, the Maller meet and greet thing we did in Minnesota. He drove up. He says, hey, Ben, Kyle Tucker cannot be booked on grand larceny until the Dodgers actually have to pay him the money, which won't be until like 2040. Hey-oh! Yeah. That sweet nectar of the gods, deferred money. Now, Monkey Biz Doug would like to alert us that he'll be leaving the active member department of the Maller Militia. He will no longer be an active duty foot soldier. He's selling out. He's moving back from South Korea to the East Coast. He'll be on Eastern Standard Time, and his interaction will be altered, which is his way of saying, screw you! I'm out. Kind of like Legally Blind Christopher sold out and moved to London and left us behind, left us in the dust. And he only calls occasionally. And that's what happens. We lose these good foot soldiers. Remember Autobahn Butch? Lived in Germany, called us up all the time there. Autobahn Butch sold out. Butch came back to the States, lives in California. He calls in twice a year. That's what happens. These dudes, they love the show, and then they get back to their regular lives, and they say, screw you. I'm out. Of course, also, the main reason that Autobahn Butch can't call the show anymore, he's given up his campaign for Ricky Waters into the Hall of Fame. He's already given that up. Late Night Drug Tester says, after today's World Cup games, are we going to get a standings update to see who's winning the World Cup pick'em? That's up to Koopaloop. I don't think we're doing standings updates, though, are we?
1: I was curious, but you guys said there's just too many games.
0: There's a lot of games to keep track of, and we determine whoever wins the World Cup will be declared the winner, isn't it? And whoever finishes the runner-up, whatever team's second loses the championship game will be the second-place team. Is that how we're going to do it?
2: Yeah, that's what we had decided, because, I mean, these early rounds, like, how do you score them? Like, when there's... tie.
0: Exactly. What do you do with a tie? There's no ties. Yeah.
2: And then
0: ties.
2: And then we thought it would be kind of weird if, you know, somebody does well in the early rounds and then they end up winning the pick'em, even if like their team's not even in the final. That just wouldn't seem right.
0: That would be awkward. That would be awkward. All right. Let's see here. What else?
2: Nobody's been eliminated, right? Like you can't be eliminated yet.
0: I don't think so. Yeah. And this thing goes on until mid July.
2: Yeah.
0: So
2: it'll get exciting once we get into the, what do they call it? We're in the group stage right now, and then is it
0: an elimination round or something?
2: Yeah,
0: like
2: yeah,
0: that?
2: Exactly.
0: Yeah, like teams get eliminated. Yeah, that'll be more fun. We need some teams to be eliminated. Let's go to the phones. And eeny, meeny, miny, mo. Let's go to Trent, who's in Wichita. Hello, Trent. Welcome. You're on the Ben Maller Show. What's going on, Trent?
3: Oh, man, I just walked into the gas station.
0: Oh, really? It's always good in the middle of the night to walk to the gas station.
1: Yeah, I love that.
3: I didn't walk. I drove there.
0: No, you drove there. I thought you were walking. Are you getting gas or snacks?
3: I'm getting donuts, yeah.
0: Oh.
3: The donuts get dropped fresh.
0: They actually tell you the top donuts are not like Dunkin' Donuts or Krispy Kreme. No. Gas station donuts at like 2:30 in the morning are the way to go.
1: You're wrong. Disgusting.
3: They are. Quick
1: no
3: trip.
1: Way.
3: Quick trip.
0: Any fresh donut is an amazing donut. If you've ever had a fresh donut, we did a show when I was doing local radio at the world's, well, it wasn't the largest one. It was the largest Winchell's west of the Mississippi in Southern California. I don't even know if it's still there. And so we did this remote, and they were giving us donuts. It was like that Homer Simpson scene back in the day where he was on the assembly line, and the donuts were coming right into his mouth, the fresh donuts. Oh, my God. They're so fluffy and light and delicious. Oh, it's so good.
1: Okay, I'll give you a pass. Winchell's has good donuts.
0: All right.
1: A gas station donut.
2: It's not a gas station donut. That's a donut
1: Which
2: place.
1: One's the gas station donut place? Is it Winco?
0: Well, the greatest barbecue I've ever eaten is at an old gas station in Kansas City. Kansas City Joe's Barbecue. It's at a gas station. You can get gas and barbecue. Trent, what's your go-to donut, Trent?
3: Man, you got to get a chocolate bar, maple bar, and, if they got the pink with the sprinkles.
0: That's the Homer Simpson donut. You got to go apple fritter and cinnamon roll. You got to get those.
3: Those aren't donuts.
2: Exactly, Trent.
0: Those are absolutely donuts. Don't believe the propaganda by Koopa Loop. Okay. Yes. So you don't believe an apple fritter is a donut?
2: Oh, no, so you use that one as an example because you know that a cinnamon roll isn't a donut.
0: I said apple fritter and I said cinnamon roll.
2: Yeah, but then when you tried to prove your point, you used apple fritter because you know a cinnamon roll. You can't argue that.
0: I have never been to a donut shop that doesn't have a cinnamon roll. Because it's a donut.
2: But they have bagels and coffee, too. That are those donuts? Right.
0: That's not the same thing.
3: Coop isn't a donut.
0: This is advanced algebra, Coop. Okay, you understand? This is not plus minus. No, this is advanced algebra.
2: It's wrong.
0: It is not wrong. Trent, come on. Don't be on Coop's side. What's wrong with you, Trent?
3: I'm just telling you, man. Those aren't donuts.
0: They are donuts, Trent. Like you know what? You're a schmuck. You're a schmuck, Trent. That's what you are.
2: An apple fritter can be considered a donut. I will give that. A cinnamon roll, absolutely not.
0: Cinnamon roll is a donut.
2: No,
0: donut.
2: No, donuts are fried.
0: Oh,
2: cinnamon
0: stop.
2: Roll is baked. It's a baked
0: donut. It's like an air fryer versus a fryer. It's both fried. It's the same thing.
3: I'm going to say no.
0: Well, Trent, you can say no all you want. You can be wrong. You can still say no. It's fine to be wrong. It's okay. You know?
3: That's fine.
0: All right. Well, enjoy your donuts.
3: I wanted to weigh in on something on the finals, actual sports talk for a second.
0: Don't do sports. And what's wrong with you?
3: I don't know if I heard you saying this, but I did hear a bunch of the talking heads getting after it, and Dan Patrick this morning talking about I keep hearing about how the Spurs led for so many, like a percentage of the games and things like that. And that's not a very good stat to say, well, we were winning 82% of the games. That doesn't matter, does it?
0: Well, that stat, I'll tell you what that stat is. It's a yabbit stat. Yabbit, yabbit, yabbit, yabbit, yabbit, yabbit, yabbit, yabbit, yabbit, rabbit. It doesn't matter. The only thing that matters is what happens when the time runs out. That's all that matters. That's it. I haven't really made a big deal about that stat, but as other people have, which to me is a more embarrassing thing for San Antonio. I would be more humiliated if I'm the Spurs. Thank you. Enjoy your donuts, Trent.
3: Hey, wait, one more
0: thing. Wow, come on. One more thing never works out.
3: Is that the weed man's brother who did a little bit better and actually went to school? And then he was like the first kid in the family to go to college, but he dropped out after a semester. And he made a little bit of money doing some shady stuff. And he's living comfortable, and Weed Man's just broke, and they don't talk anymore. Is that the story with that guy? And he made money off making the Roseanne song with his horn.
1: Does he have a brother?
0: I don't know anything about Weedman's brother. I do know that Weedman was very successful in the 80s, had a TV show in New York, well, Public Access, if that counts, and had a cult following. He ran a toy store, and then apparently when there was a big Wall Street collapse, he had made some terrible investments and lost everything. Lost his entire life, became homeless, moved to Florida, and I mean, he was hanging out with the party people in New York and all that, living the life. And his kid, I think you're referring to his kid, Trent. His kid is very smart and went to like Georgetown, I believe Georgetown, and graduated and has got, a good job and all that. So you're conflating those things. Ferg Dog says Trent doesn't know a donut from his tuchus. He says the cinnamon roll and apple fritters are classic donuts. That's absolutely correct.
2: Who is this, Ferg Dog?
0: That's Fergie.
2: Of course.
0: That's the official judge.
1: Get your knee pads, Ferg Dog.
0: Alf also says, I 100% stand with Ben Maller on this. Apple fritters and cinnamon rolls are pastries, not donuts. There you go. There you go. All right. I think I messed up the end of that, but you get the point.
1: Yeah,
0: So I was trying to get creative in this. I effed it up. All right. Well, you might have said something that I actually read. All right. It is the Ben Maller Show. Getting foxy with it. How about this? Some Knicks fans honoring De'Aaron Fox as he was the secret sauce for the Knicks to win the championship. His basketball malfeasance. So the Knicks fans have been buying Knicks jerseys with Fox's name on it to celebrate De'Aaron Fox. That's a good F you to De'Aaron Fox. Time now for the Insta Trivia. For the second time in big league history, the first pitcher in the majors to reach 10 wins, it's Aaron Ashby of the Brewers, did so while having all 10 come in relief. So it's Aaron Ashby of the Brewers and blank is the other. Again, second time in baseball history, the first pitcher in the majors to reach 10 wins did so while having all 10 come in relief. That's Aaron Ashby of the Brewers this year. Blank is the other. That's the Insta Trivia. The answer. We'll get to it. We'll do it next. However, it is the B Block. And what hour is it? Let's find out right now.
3: Number two.
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0: Bill Miller and you, it is the Ben Maller Show. As we press on through the overnight hours, you can be part of this show. 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Reminder, we're also on YouTube. It's at Ben Maller Show on YouTube. 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On YouTube, Maller Monologues, other features only available. The real P1s are on that YouTube. Back to it. Time now for the Insta Trivia, and we'll have Mallory third degree. For the second time in baseball history, the first pitcher in the majors to reach 10 wins did so while having all 10 come in relief. That would be somebody named Aaron Ashby of the Milwaukee Brewers. Blank is the other player to do it in baseball history. That's the question. What's the answer? Mediocre Kabuki says Jake the Snake Roberts. Who else do we have? Late Night Drug Tester says Venus Williams, you are, who is 46 today. King Rory going with Mr. Beast as his answer. Well, that's a good photo of Mr. Beast. What else do we have? Page now, Shane in Des Moines says, one of the nicest guys I've ever met, Sebastian Telfair, is the answer. Andy in Lionel Lakes, Minnesota says, one of those knuckleball pitchers. Is it Phil Niekro or Joe Niekro? I'm not going to say what you want me to say, Andy. What else do we have? Page down, Lionel Messi from Femi in Minnesota. Wrong. Oscar Pistorius. Yeah, he's out of jail, though, isn't he? From our friend, the wonderful Rob in Minnesota. Ron Paranoski from Eek in Roseville, Minnesota. That's his answer. Sparky Lyle from Chip and the Q's. Page down. Hugh Hefner from Trucker Joe. You got to have a fall guy. Wilbur Wood from Johnny Q. Bartolo Colon from JT the Wingman. What say you, Lorena?
1: I'm going to say Mr. Bicep, Ben Stiller.
0: The great Ben Stiller. No, that is incorrect. It's somebody named Roy Face of the 1959 Pirates. He went 18-1 out of the Pirates bullpen. There you go. Here we go.
2: It's Maller.
3: How about that?
2: To the third degree. This is when Big Ben gets grilled.
0: Koopaloo.
4: Calvin Johnson said in an interview on Monday that it's only a matter of time until someone breaks his single-season receiving record. He said there's no doubt it'll happen when the NFL goes to 18 games. Ben, do you think it'll happen before then?
0: Yeah, we've come real close. Cooper Kupp came the closest to breaking Calvin Johnson's record with the Rams a couple years ago. Justin Jefferson had a monster year a few years ago with the Vikings. Yeah, I mean, I agree with him. I think it's inevitable it's going to be broken. But it is 17 games instead of 16. Next!
4: 49ers fullback Kyle Juszczyk said that the Niners are being overlooked, but he likes it that way, saying if people want to forget about us, that's fantastic. Ben, are the 49ers being overlooked as contenders?
0: No, they're not a real contender, so they're getting the attention they want. I will promise you, though, Koopaloop, should the Niners outperform expectations, the same Kyle Juszczyk will say, nobody thought we could do it! Nobody believed in us! That's my Kyle Juszczyk impersonation. Is that?
1: That was great.
4: I couldn't even tell it was you.
0: Thank you.
4: It was reported this week that the Celtics are, quote, running the risk of alienating Jaylen Brown by shopping him in trade talks.
0: God forbid.
4: If something doesn't materialize, Brown could ask for a trade himself.
0: Oh, no.
4: Ben, do you think it's going to come down to that?
0: All indicators are the Celtics are looking to trade anybody and everybody other than Jason Tatum. My moles in Boston, that's what they're talking about. They want to reshuffle everything. There's an ownership change coming to the Celtics, and which is taking place, kind of a slow transition there. So, yeah, I would be surprised if Jaylen Brown's on the Celtics next year. I'm concerned he might end up on my Clippers. He's not a bad player, but I don't know. He's got one hand, not two hands. Hey, how do we do, Koopaloop?
4: You pass this.
0: That is a win. Winner, winner, winner! Chicken dinner! Hi, it's Ben Maller. We need to talk. 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
16: Argentina's Lionel Messi scored 3 goals in a 3-0 opening win against Algeria in the World Cup game in Kansas City. In New England, Norway 4-1 over Iraq. 2 goals in the first half from Norway's superstar Erling Haaland. And France's star Kylian Mbappe with 2 second-half goals in a victory over Senegal 3-1 in New Jersey in front of over 80,000 fans. Saints defensive end Cam Jordan re-signed to play one final season. In the NHL, Vegas interim coach John Tortorella will not be back. The WNBA's lone game went to Indiana 113-91 over Toronto. Caitlin

0: long horse. Of course. Welcome in the beginning of another hour of the Ben Maller Show. We are in the air everywhere as we crowd around the magic radio box, and we are twisting, winding, and gyrating coast to coast, border to border, and beyond on the vast and glaringly powerful microphones of FSR emanating live from the success, the overnight success that has taken 25 years. Actually, more than that now. Guaranteed Human from the world famous Fox Sports Radio studios, where Rod, the ambassador of Bakersfield, reminds us this hour made possible in part by our friends at Tire Rack. 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And Mark from Queens said, hey, where can I watch all those World Cup games? I said, Mark, calm down. I'll tell you, the excitement of the FIFA World Cup is now streaming live on Fox One, the official English streaming platform. 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If you had the Fox One app on your device, you could have watched Lionel Messi score his first career hat trick in the FIFA World Cup there as Argentina with the big dominating win over Algeria. And that was on. You could have seen that. And it's a bad job by you not having that. Lionel Messi getting it done in a large way on the big stage. And then I got this other message, and I think it was Swamp Billy. Have you noticed Swamp Billy hasn't called since he bailed out on that boxing match with Blind Seabass? I've noticed. Well, he wanted you to know about gas. I wonder where he went. Where do you think he went? Back in the swamp? Swamp
1: He's
0: Billy?
1: Hiding.
0: Yeah, like he swam back into the swamp. Or walked back in and then started swimming. Well, we need to talk here. 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It's very, very important. Now, Lorena has told me if I don't tell you about this, she's going to poke my eyes out. And I don't want my eyes to be poked out.
1: I'll do it.
0: 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And I think we're all good.
1: It's beautiful.
0: Apparently we're not. I'm told now we are not good because Not a Burner, this schmuck, says, what about Weeble? Why are you bothering me, Not a Burner? I'm trying to do the show. You and King Rory are bothering me, and I'm trying to get in a monologue, and you want to know about Bull. I'll tell you about Bull. Talk about Bull all the time. And I love Weeble. It's my favorite kind of Bull. 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
1: Oh, I'm sorry.
0: Come on, Lorena.
1: I'm sorry.
0: You're annoying the Russian kid. 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The Scrooge is upset. What are you doing to me? Seriously. 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Mediocre Kabuki has had enough. 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
1: Woo!
0: All right. That was a good shot there. I almost hit the camera. I threw it right at the camera and I almost
1: job,
0: hit the camera.
1: Ben.
0: Thank you.
1: Great job.
0: Big hits on the YouTube on that. Big, yeah. All right, so I leave this.

0: sour. I forgot. What is Oli? Oh, that's right. Viva Las Vegas. Viva Las Vegas. So we go to Vegas, and the early reports indicating growing concern. I love that. Growing concern regarding the Raiders. Number one overall pick, Fernando Mendoza. And based on his early performance during the offseason program, the OTAs, things not looking so good there in Vegas. If you did not see this or hear about it, perhaps not. The chatter from the streets of Henderson, Nevada, the Raiders practice facility, that giant monstrosity in Henderson. So the word is that Mendoza is, quote, not where he needs to be and not where he was expected to be early on. He has been spotted at practice throwing behind receivers. His erratic throws stood out as a uh-oh situation. There were deflections and incompletions. Of course, incompletions happen. Generally, you look pretty good in practice. It's really hard not to look good in practice. And he hasn't looked good, Fernando Mendoza, in practice. There's been miscommunication. There's been some sacks because of the miscommunication. Things are not sounding good, is what we're hearing about the top pick in the draft. So that is a good jumping off point. Let us discuss the question. How do you react to the OTA struggles of Fernando Mendoza with the silver and black attack? So I've got Allen Wrench, rebranding, and Megatron. And we will combine all of these ingredients together, and we are going to make a pastrami sandwich is what we're going to make. Delicious pastrami with the proper bread, the right amount of mustard. Throw some onions in there, some other things. That's what we're going to do. So, first of all, number one, when you're the number one pick.
1: Number
0: what was
1: one.
0: That? Let's do it again. When you're the number one pick.
1: Number one.
0: All right. You're supposed to be turnkey. Is that a correct statement? I believe that is an accurate statement. Does anyone disagree? No one disagrees. All right, so we all agree. When you're the top pick in the draft, you're turnkey. You plug them in, and then you press play, and you have some success. That's the way it is supposed to be. And yet, out in Vegas, Fernando Mendoza is the antithesis of plug and play. He is not that. He is plug and pray for patience. That's what Fernando Mendoza is. And the kid showed up to OTAs, and the Raiders all of a sudden, like, wait a minute, we really do need an Allen wrench and a YouTube tutorial just to get him in the proper position, Mendoza. Things are not going well. And Vegas, when you have the top pick, and the Raiders tank, they played Geno Smith. That's a sign you're not really into trying to win football when Geno Smith is your quarterback. If you don't believe me, ask the Jets. So Geno Smith is out there last year. They tanked away a season, embarrassed the legacy of the Raiders. They usually are just bad when they try. They were not trying last year, the Raiders. That was Tom Brady who orchestrated the tank to get the top pick. And then they draft a guy, Fernando Mendoza, and they're like, well, wait a minute here. And we're supposed to get a franchise quarterback. I'm supposed to be the franchise quarterback, and we in here, and it's like a developmental science fair project with Mendoza that he's completely undercooked at this point. What about all the success at Indiana? Okay. Not helping. He's so undercooked. How undercooked is he? You can hear the moo. You can still hear the moo. That's how undercooked he is. Mendoza is the absolute 180-degree opposite of ready-to-use out-of-the-box. Ready-to-use out-of-the-box. He is a work in progress, a developmental guy, which is being kind. Good luck. Godspeed to Clint Kubiak, the new coach of the Raiders, who has to figure things out. That was the hand-picked coach, the darling of coordinators, Clint Kubiak, got the Raiders job, and good luck on that. And the Raiders knew, some of the people the Raiders knew this, Mendoza was not ready, because they brought in Kirk Cousins as a bridge quarterback. Of course, he's not just a bridge quarterback, Kirk Cousins. No, no, no, no, no. He's a Hello Kitty Band-Aid at this point, holding together a rather leaky roof atop the Raider facility. They're trying to buy time for a shaky rookie who is, I'm not surprised. Like, we talked about this in the lead up to the draft. Like, what are you doing? Like, this guy should not be the top pick in the draft. You're falling for the Malman because he has all the accolades and all that. And if you base him on his ability, he's like a fourth round quarterback that the Raiders drafted at the very top. I know it's embarrassing. I know it's humiliating. We said it before, and already, you know, OTAs, that's what it looks like. Now, to be fair, training camp and preseason will be the next line of testing. And so just hold your breath. Do not expect a dramatic plot twist. Unlikely to happen. Secondly, we go to boxing. That's right, boxing, the sweet science. The money team back on our radar. Haven't talked about this guy in a while because there's no reason to talk about him. He's retired. He's washed up. Floyd Mayweather has entered the sporting chatter. Do you see this? Floyd Mayweather facing not one but two felony charges. Two felony charges in Vegas related to a watch gone bad. So Mayweather purchased a watch. Not just any watch, it was a luxury watch for $200,000. This guy spent $200,000 on a watch, except apparently he spent nothing. Absolutely nothing. This goes back to December of 2024. Mayweather bought this luxury box, luxury watch from a place called Gold and Beyond, we are told. I've never heard of it. I don't shop in those circles. That's what I read. It's a luxury resale store in Lost Wages, Nevada. And so Mayweather, so the store thought, paid $200,000 in a check that was drawn from a Wells Fargo account that, unfortunately for Mayweather, did not have $200,000 in the account.
1: Oof.
0: Hate when that happens. Man, that's a bummer. Now, prosecutors claim that Mayweather knew the check would not clear. He wrote it anyway, and that's not allowed. That's not allowed. So Mayweather, he did not appear at the Clark County Courthouse. There was a hearing on Monday. His attorney represented him. There is another hearing in September. It's scheduled in September. So here's the question. What is the word? What is the word for boxing legend Floyd Mayweather being accused of writing a bad check? What is the word? So my word is ramshackled. That is my word, ramshackle. Money Mayweather is supposed to be worth $500 million. However, you got to pay your bills still, right? We all know that, yeah? Okay. Got to pay your bills. The reason the whole situation is so ramshackle, I'll tell you why. All right? This was, in tennis, they would call it an unforced error. I was reading about this. The reason this whole situation is where we are is because of malfeasance by Floyd Mayweather. You see, the store he purchased the watch from, as we understand it, delayed filing a formal complaint with the authorities in Vegas. They allowed Floyd Mayweather ample time to make good on the payment. They said, listen, we understand these things happen. You wrote a bad check, but just give us our money and then we're good and we won't go to the cops. And they waited. Again, this happened in December of 2024 and they waited through January and February and March and April and all the other years. And then they waited some more into 2026 and nothing happened. They said, listen, Floyd, just make good on the payment and you won't have to worry about anything. We're good to go. Now, we assume they just didn't want to burn a valued customer. And Mayweather buys a lot of expensive things. I guess he pays for most of them. Maybe not. Who knows? So after a year, over a year, no response by Floyd Mayweather, no cash, they finally said, okay, we need our $200,000. And they went to the cops. And so Mayweather, he's set up now for a rebranding. A rebranding of Floyd Mayweather. No longer Money Mayweather. How about a new name? IOU Mayweather. Does that, no? IOU Mayweather? That doesn't work? The IOU team? No? Okay. We'll workshop that. We'll figure that out. We're going to workshop that. So you measure this. You spend your whole life building this brand, this mythical brand, the money team, and one bounce check, and you've put a stain all over that brand. Of course, this is not just one bad check. Things have not been going that great lately for the money team. If you look at some of the stories that have been in the tabloids recently, this is just the latest in a string of legal and financial issues for Floyd Mayweather. Just based on the tabloids, there's a reported tax debt. There's other lawsuits. And, of course, the recent court order to pay $1 million in back child support to one of his ballet dancers at his club there in Vegas. He gave her an 18-year contract, unrefundable 18-year contract. So things are not going particularly great there for Mayweather. And he's ready to blow this popsicle stand at this point. Now, final thought to the TV land. And I will be Benny Buzzkill, the voice of reason, not Benny Brightside, Benny Buzzkill. So the 2026 NBA Finals between the Knickerbockers and the Spurs averaged 20.6 million viewers on ABC and some other cable channel out of Bristol, Connecticut. This made it the most watched NBA Finals in 28 years. You got to go all the way back to 1998. The last time an NBA Finals did better, and that was the Chicago Bulls over the Utah Jazz. Believe it or not, kids, the Utah Jazz actually used to have good teams and make the playoffs and sometimes went to the finals. I know it's wild. That's back in the Bronze Age in the 90s. There was no social media in the 90s. Anyway, so that happened. 1998 Finals. The Bulls won that series in six games. That was Michael Jordan's last in Chicago. They averaged 29 million viewers. Just over that on NBC. And there you go. That an 18.7 rating, 33 share, which is insane. So here's the question. I mentioned I'm Benny Buzzkill on this one. So are we getting the full story on the record-breaking NBA Finals television ratings? So, obviously not. I am shaking my head no. And now, as the late, great Paul Harvey would say, for the rest of the story. The rest of the story. I've been chatting with my TV friends, which are better people because they're on television and they make more money. So these ratings are like a late night infomercial. But wait, there's more. Yeah, it's called inflation. Let me explain. So the numbers have been put through more Instagram filters than a Kardashian post at this point. Okay. Keep in mind. And I had a TV show for a couple of years. Show got canceled, whatever. Things happen. So if you look at television, cord cutting has given a nuclear bomb to TV. And yet we're supposed to believe somehow the NBA Finals are magically delicious and the most ratings they've had since 1998. Now, I know there's a lot of Nick propagandists in the media and they're like, yeah, see, and they're spreading the gospel. They got their pants around their ankles. They're so excited about the TV ratings for the NBA Finals. I will be the voice of reason. And I've pointed this out in recent weeks and I have to repeat it because you're not paying attention. So all of sports TV ratings, if you've noticed, are to the moon, to the moon, to the moon, to the moon. Huge ratings. And it's like that great line from The Wolf of Wall Street. We're in Wolf of Wall Street territory. It's fugazi, fugazi. It's fairy dust. It's not on the elemental, the chart. It's a Megatron special is what it is. It's a Megatron special, meaning it's a Transformers story. It's more than meets the eye. It's more than meets the eye, and it's a case where if you look at this, you say, well, on the surface, it's record ratings. Why don't we believe the propaganda arm of the NBA? However, underneath, as we said, it's more than meets the eye. That's the issue. The NBA Finals didn't suddenly become America's most watched event. Again, the math just got friendlier, as it did for baseball and football and everything. Right? And everything. Nielsen, which keeps track of the ratings, they have this new thing they're called, I think it's called Big Data Mythology, which has been a booster shot to ratings across the board. Sports viewership, based on this new way they track the ratings, across the board, everything is up at least 10%. Rough, and sometimes more than that. Like the minimum seems to be 10%. Like the ratings all over the place went up 10%. You cannot compare the numbers to the 90s. There's also the fact that the finals have shifted from, you know, over-the-air TV, then they're back on over-the-air, but they were on, you know, cable some years and all that. So It's kind of like comparing the amount of horsepower on a Tesla to Secretariat. Well, Secretariat's the greatest racehorse of all time. However, a Tesla would beat Secretariat in a race. Jordan's 98 final drew 35.9 million. 35.9 million viewers. So my point is we're not getting the full story. The game hasn't changed, just the calculators. And, you know, if I ever meet with the TV people again, I'll say, listen, if you put the TV show on, our ratings will go up by 10%, because everyone's ratings are going up by 10%. It is the Ben Maller Show. Of course, our problem was not the ratings. We actually had pretty good ratings on the show. The problem was the advertising game was not particularly great at that time. Anyway, 877-99 on Fox, 877-996-6369. Also on X, at Ben Maller. And get your questions in. The Queen of Hearts with Lorena, that'll be coming up a little bit later this hour. And so we look forward to that. Also later this hour, it's a big hour on the show, because later on as well, we will have a riveting edition of Too Much or Not Enough. Here's the Maller Riddle of the Day. Norway, that's a country, Lorena. Norway soccer fans have gone viral for doing the blank on escalators in Boston. Again, keep it clean. It's a family show. Norway soccer fans have gone viral for doing blank on the escalators in Boston. That is the Maller Riddle of the Day. The answer, we'll get to it, and we will do it next. However, it is the A Block. What hour is it? Let's find
1: number
0: out.
1: Number three.
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0: Bill Miller and you. It is the Ben Maller Show. A big hour of bits ahead. Everyone loves their bits. Too much or not enough. That'll be a few minutes away. Queen of Hearts with Lorena. And the Maller Riddle of the Day. You can follow the show on the X Machine at Ben Maller. I believe we need a contestant for Too Much or Not Enough. So if you want to play, call right now. 877-99 on Fox. On the X Machine, make sure to click that like button. We have the menu item on there. It's many of you complain about Wayne and Duluth and Truck Stop Fungus. Moan about that. It's right there at the top. So click the like button, the heart button thing there on that post for a menu. That's an add-on item on X. You can say hello to Lorena, FSR Tech Queen.
1: Hi, Bill.
0: And the host of Queen of Hearts coming up in a few minutes there. Hashtag Queen of Hearts. And Koopa Loop, a Bronco fan. That's a Bronco fan. Your comments can and will be used against you in the court of sports radio. Back to it. Well, first we pay off the Maller Riddle of the Day. Here it is, the Maller Riddle of the Day. Norway soccer fans have gone viral for doing blank on escalators around Boston. And the answer we'll give you right now. Let's see, does anyone know the answer? Sawman in Mississippi says doing the New Zealand haka dance. The Macarena from Eloy from Compton. Wow. King Rory in Wisconsin says they were singing John Cena's entrance song is what they were doing. Let's see here. Alf the Alien Opiner says the Batuzzi is the answer. Page down. The PP dance from Lady Sideburns, a fan favorite. The Harlem Shake from Late Night Drug Tester. Yes, the fans of Norway doing the Harlem Shake.
1: I remember that.
0: Yes. what else do we have? Let's see here. Ferg Dog says the Hick Adula is the answer. What else? Chance, I think he tried to say the Macarena, although he misspelled that. The Funky Funky from Donkey Sausage. They were doing the Electric Slide on the escalator from Andy in Lionel Lakes, Minnesota. Wow. JT, the wingman outside Knoxville, Tennessee, says the Wild Thing. They were doing the Wild Thing. The Funky Funky from Donkey Sausage. What else do we have? Inca Terror, Jousting with Alpacas. That's really funny. Jousting with Alpacas. What else? Page down. Rowing a Boat from Eek in Roseville, Minnesota. The Hokey Pokey.
2: That's alpaca. That's $25,000 yeah. Alpaca.
0: Fish Kissing from Courtesy Flusher. Doing the Can't Touch This from Filler Up Phil.
3: Wrong.
0: Hammer Time. Can't Touch This. Macaroni. The Macaroni from Chance. The Nasty from Chip and the Q's. The Elf Splits from TMG. What else do we have? Timmy in Busco, Indiana says they were doing the Butt Ow Sexy Sexy. There you go. You have to sing it. I'm not singing that, Tim. Come on. Professional broadcaster. Steelers Nasty says, he has something about Floyd Mayweather. All right, that's enough. Do you have an answer, Lorena? The Maller Riddle of the Day. Norway soccer fans have gone viral for blank on the elevator. Doing blank on the elevator.
1: Doing the can-can.
0: The can-can. No. Well, Eek actually kind of got this right. They were doing the viral, they went viral doing the Viking row. So they were sitting, the escalator was going up, and they were rowing, like they were rowing,
1: oh, like
0: a boat.
1: Rowing a boat.
0: Yeah, it was really funny. It was really funny, yeah. So they're like sitting on the escalator as it was going up, and then, very dangerous, by the way. Because if they had like soccer gear, they had the flags on and all that stuff gets stuck in the escalator.
1: People have died on the escalator,
0: yeah, you,
1: getting stuck.
0: But people lose like limbs and it's really bad. You get hair stuck.
1: Dangerous.
0: You can use your
1: mouse. Have you ever done the splits going up the escalators?
0: Oh, all the time. Back in the day, Lorena.
1: It hurts the back of your legs and your shin. But you know what?
0: Yeah.
1: It's pretty cool.
0: Is it cool? All right. Let's go to the phones. We'll say hello. Do we have anybody for the game? We don't. All right. Call if you want to play a game. 877-99 on Fox. Metaphor Kyle. Is there? Hello, Metaphor Kyle. Welcome.
4: What's up, Ben? Hey, really quick. If you ain't got nobody for the game, can I do it? I'll tell you my little story about yesterday, my blunder of a day yesterday. But if you ain't got nobody for the game, can I do it?
0: Well, I don't know if you say it like that. I mean, it seems like, you know, nobody for the game.
4: I want to do it. I want to.
0: All right, hold on a sec. Hold on a sec.
1: That's like saying if no one's going to marry you, I'll do it. Like,
0: yeah,
1: I don't want that. I want to be proposed to.
0: Yeah, come on, man. I want the full bubble bath. I want the flowers. I want the chocolates. I want everything. I want the mood lighting.
1: Scented candles.
0: Right? A little mood lighting. I want the googly eyes. I want to see the bedroom eyes. I don't just want like, hey, listen, you're pathetic. Nobody likes you. I'll be your friend. I don't want that. I had that when I was in elementary school, and I'm traumatized. I'm middle-aged, and I'm traumatized from that. I don't want that again. Mike the Leprechaun. Hello, Mike the Leprechaun. Welcome.
3: Good morning. I also had the answer correct. Throwing up the Viking ropes.
0: Okay, you want a cookie? Would you like a cookie?
3: No. Oh, no. Give me a cookie for all my three picks yesterday worked out. Today I'm picking Portugal, England, and Colombia to beat the spread. So, yeah, it's not a list. Can I give a list of the people who said yesterday about tackling Marcel? Not a Barner, Justin Cincinnati, Eek, J-Dog, E-Dog, Alf the Opiner, Mike the Leprechaun, oh, that's me, Seuss, Shaden, the list goes on and on. Micah Decker, Ozzy Waz, Crazy Joe. So, yeah, these are all loyal soccer fans in the Boston Leprechaun Lodge.
0: Oh, they are. I didn't realize.
3: I forgot to mention late night drug tester, USA Sam supporter, and JT the wingman. Sorry. Okay.
0: You're doing list radio. We don't want list radio. Why would you do this radio? That's disrespectful to do this radio.
1: You have Ben Maller's name tattooed on your arm. You should know list radio is against the law.
0: That's the highest honor you could give someone.
3: Lorena, I had a list of the songs, and he grabbed it out of my hand and tossed it.
0: I did not. That is incorrect. I did not do that. You're making that up.
3: Well, what did you do so?
0: I went on stage while you were doing the karaoke thing. You were singing, and I looked at you, and I looked at the crowd. I rolled my eyes and then got off the stage and went to the back and hung out with Alf the Alien Opiner and Danny DeVito and those guys. That's what I did.
3: Yeah. Okay.
0: All right, hold on a second. Let's just get to the game. Why not? Hit that. Metaphor wants to play.
5: Ben Maller game. We've endured too many of these.
6: Is it too much or not enough?
7: Enough already.
0: Metaphor Kyle is in Viva Las Vegas, or at least somewhere in that area out in the desert. And are you ready, Kyle?
4: I is.
0: So the way the bit works, all the answers are too much or not enough. You have to get three right to win the game. You do that, we'll give you a golden ticket. If you don't do it, we will give you a different prize package. And in addition to that, you have an option of getting all questions right. If you get all the questions right, well, then you get something extra special. Two golden tickets. Question number one, James Wood. You know who that is?
4: The actor?
0: Baseball player.
8: That's Woods. James Woods.
0: James Wood. James Wood of the Washington Nationals has 26 games with at least one walk and one run. Is that too much or not enough, Metaphor Kyle?
4: I'm going to go with not enough because I don't watch baseball, so I don't know enough, so not enough.
0: Is it not enough? That is correct. He has 31 such games. Only Ricky Henderson and Mel Ott had more before July 1st. Question number two, before the Knicks, there were 45 straight playoff appearances by baseball, NBA, NFL, and NHL teams from the New York City metro area that ended up without a title. Is that too much or not enough for the Big Apple professional sports scene?
4: That was way too much. New York sucked.
0: You say, are you sure about that? You say way too much. All right, is he right? No,
8: I think you misunderstood. Okay.
0: I think you knew the right answer, but you gave the wrong answer. It's not enough. The Knicks championship broke a streak of 52 straight playoff appearances by New York.
4: Oh, yeah, I didn't understand the question then. I'll take the L on that one.
0: You'll have to talk to your professor. Question number three. There are 15 players in baseball with 50 or more runs batted in so far this season. Is that too much or not enough, Metaphor Kyle?
4: I'm going to go with the Hollerin' James approach. Two, not enough?
0: What?
1: He's
0: trying to get both. He's trying to get both.
4: No, I'm going to go with too much.
0: All right, let's find out. That is correct. There are only 10. Only 10. Good
1: follow
0: job.
1: Follow your heart.
0: Question number four. This is for the win, Metaphor Kyle. Karl-Anthony Towns. You know who that is?
4: Yeah, cat.
0: Okay. Your buddy
4: scored 4 points in game six, the five, whatever it was.
0: Carl Anthony Towns had a plus minus of plus 200 during the 2026 postseason run for the Knickerbockers. Is that too much or not enough?
4: That's way too much.
0: You sure about that?
4: Yeah. I'm gonna say yeah.
0: So you're saying not enough is the answer, or no, you're saying too much is the answer. Too much, right? Yeah.
4: Yeah, too much.
0: All right.
4: Is
0: he right? No, it's not enough.
4: Wrong.
0: He had a plus minus of plus 258, the highest in a single playoff run in NBA history. That only goes back to 97 when they started keeping track of that. Question number five. This is it for the win or the loss,
4: right,
0: Kyle.
4: Let's go.
0: Don't choke. There are four rookies this baseball season.
4: I don't know baseball. Damn it. Dang it.
0: With 65-plus hits. And you don't have to know. Just the answer is 50-50. All right, so there are four rookies this baseball season with 65 or more hits and 10 or more home runs this season. Is that too much or not enough for the win, Metaphor Kyle?
4: That sounds like a real stat, so I'm going to go with not enough.
0: You sure about that?
4: I am.
0: Okay, let's find out. Now you're wrong. I tried to help you. You didn't listen. You know what? You try to help guy out. He doesn't listen to you. Too much. There's only two that have been able to do it, and that's Sal Stewart of the Reds and some guy named J.J. Weatherholt of the Cardinals. Well, you didn't win, Kyle, but we have a nice parting gift, a lifetime supply of nothing. So if you want nothing, think of the Ben Maller Show. Contact us. We'll send you nothing. So you'll get nothing, and then a round trip to nowhere. So if you want to go nowhere, you can go nowhere. In fact, we'll take everyone in your family. We'll go nowhere. We'll send them nowhere, okay?
4: Hey, listen. Can you hear me?
0: No, I can't, because I got to go. Thank you. We have the Queen of Hearts with Lorena. We'll get to that, and we will do it next. However, it is the B Block. What hour is it?
7: Number three.
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0: That's the rumor. I hope you guys are having love and luck in your love life. Love in your luck life.
1: Easy,
0: I don't know.
1: Easy for you to say.
0: Or not.
1: Yeah. All right. Are you ready for questions?
0: Yes.
1: All right. This is very exciting here. We have actual questions from actual listeners. JT the Wingman writes in. He says, if the man grills the food for dinner, is it fair to assume that the woman should be the dish, do the dishes after dinner?
0: Well, I do like the tit-for-tat mentality on that. But usually the female's also making side dishes.

0: and doing other things too. I like the group activity all around, even grilling together. Like, let me get you a beer while you're grilling. You know, it can all be a group activity.
1: Well, I am the dishwasher at the Mallor Mansion. It is a. I also cook a lot.
0: Do you have a washing machine too?
1: Well, it's called the dishwasher. Well, mine's broken right now. There's more on that. It was fixed and then it broke again, so it's a bit of a problem.
0: So you're doing manual hand washing.
1: Yes,
0: right now.
1: Which is really a pain.
0: Now, do
1: in
0: you
1: the
0: do
1: ass.
0: It because you're more meticulous and you like it done a certain way?
1: Yes, yes. The reason I did it is because my wife used to do the dishes. And then I one time looked in the dishwasher, and at the bottom there were pieces of spaghetti and peas and macaroni, and it made me disgusted. So I was like, "All right, I better do that." And I did,
0: yeah. I'll do it.
1: Yeah, I don't want that. So yeah, I wash everything off. Let's see, what else do we have? Lady Sideburns writes in, says, "What are some good safe words for playtime?" That's Lady Sideburns.
0: Oh, safe words are fun and a great way to communicate. You know, it could be anything.
1: Yeah.
0: Nothing too simple, though. It can't be like, oh, I love it. Like, it can't be something like that, right? It has to be something that wouldn't hear normally.
1: Yeah, yeah, it can't be something that you might say.
0: Right, so you would never say kumquat when you're going to, you know, kumquat could be fun.
1: Vegetables, yes. We love our vegetables. Yes, all right. Let's say hello to James in Tacoma on the phones. It's the Queen of Hearts. Say hello to Lorena James.
2: Hello.
0: Hi, James. What kind of love question you got?
2: Well, question is, in next week, Seattle is having their annual naked bike ride.
0: Oh, fun.
2: And my doctor told me I need to exercise more. My question is, I weigh 310 pounds. So do you think me riding a bike new would be a great exercise for me?
0: I mean, yeah, get out there.
1: I wouldn't want to be the bike seat.
0: Yeah. I know.
1: You might want to get one of those.
0: When was the
1: wide
0: last time you rode a bike?
2: Oh, I don't even have a bike right now. I can borrow one. And plus, I'm also 57 years old.
1: Oh, yeah. Well, that'd be perfect. You'd be the star of the show there. 57-year-old, 300-pound naked man.
0: I think you should get
1: a mini
0: bike, one of those miniature bikes.
1: Even better. Get a tricycle.
0: Yeah. Or a unicycle.
1: Right. And think of the women that'll be all over you there, James.
0: They'll
1: I mean, women love 300-pound men on tricycles.
0: Make the
1: and
0: most
1: bikes,
0: of
1: yeah.
0: it.
1: All right. Thank you, James. There you go. Enjoy your naked bike ride. Andrew is in Bakersfield. Hello, Andrew.
3: Hey, Ben. A cinnamon roll is a dang donut.
1: All right. Ferg Dog says, that's not what he called about. How can I get my girl to shut up about Love Island while I'm trying to watch the beautiful game soccer?
0: Put a donut in her mouth. What
1: Hello.
0: Kind of question is that?
1: Yeah, there's a joke there. Skip over the joke. Why not?
0: I love a good donut
1: Did
0: joke.
1: I do the one from Rob in the 321? Rob wrote in. He says, if you start courting a mate and you find out that her favorite team is your team's main rival, is it a bad idea to move forward?
0: I've gotten this question before, and I like the rivalry in that relationship, but I do see a lot of girls jump ship and join their men's team, so, you know.
1: They sell out.
0: Yeah.
1: Late Night Drug Tester quickly says, is it bad taste to have the newly married woman Zendaya on my hall pass list?
0: No, keep her right there. That's where she should be.
1: That's where she belongs right there?
0: Okay. She'd be on my list, too.
1: Really? Oh, interesting. That'll be next week. Hi, it's Ben Maller. 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
9: Hoping for more details on the deal. I'm Ted Lindner, Fox News. Iran and the U.S. agreeing to that deal to end hostilities in the Middle East, but key details pertaining to Iran's nuclear program remain unresolved. Vice President Vance says that's one reason why he's going to Switzerland Friday for the signing of the Memorandum of Understanding.
10: What I'm trying to do is send a signal that the entire American government is actually oriented towards getting a good outcome for the American people. I kind of want to figure out, how real are they? How fake are they? They're making a lot of promises. Are those promises actually going to be met with real action? That's why I'm going to show up to the negotiation. That's why I showed up to Pakistan a couple of months ago, and we're going to stay involved in this process.
9: The vice president appearing on Fox's The Five on Tuesday. Fox's Peter Ducey with more from Geneva, Switzerland.
11: President Trump is saying, you don't have to take my word for it that it's a good deal. Just look at the Strait of Hormuz.
12: Ships are starting to move now. We're going to have it fully open by Friday. The ships are starting to move nicely. Oil is starting to go. And The prices are coming down rapidly.
11: The president also posted, Iran has agreed to never have a nuclear weapon.

0: Hello, everyone. 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
1: Neil McDonough portrays Jesus. 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
2: Well, the Trump administration's changed its position on Ukraine, so says Canada's prime minister at the G7 summit in France. Fox's Jonathan Savage with more.
3: Canadian Prime Minister Mark Carney says the United States government has performed a pivot. He told reporters at the G7 summit in France that President Trump and his team have a more realistic view towards the war in Ukraine. In a joint statement, G7 leaders from the world's wealthy democracies say they stand united to support Ukraine. They're also prepared to toughen sanctions on Russia. The joint statement covers a lot of topics. It says members will try to reduce reliance on the Strait of Hormuz and stand ready to support the implementation of the US-Iran peace deal. Jonathan Savage, Fox News.
2: Five people under arrest in connection with a plot to attack the UFC Freedom 250 fight at the White House this past weekend. Fox's Kevin Cork with more.
4: Officials say explosive-laden drones were planned to strike nearby buildings and then trigger a crowd stampede that would have led them directly toward a pre-staged sniper team. Phase two would then call for storming the White House. 23 individuals have been identified and multiple arrests have already been made. The entire plot may have been stopped thanks to a concerned mom in Ohio. Investigators say that man, 19-year-old Tyson Proper's mom, called cops sharing concerns about her son's recent conduct, including firearms purchases and his communication with people online, according to authorities.
2: Authorities discovered boxes of ammunition and a rifle decorated with an American flag pattern. Vice President Vance said attacks like this would justify the use of FISA if the alleged conspirators were from out of the country. And crews rushing to pull out people from a small plane Tuesday night that crashed in the middle of a highway in Laredo, Texas, as flames burst from the aircraft, the plane going down shortly after 10 p.m. At least one person has been killed. No word on whether that person was on the plane or on the ground. I'm Ted Lindner. This is Fox News.
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9: This is America in the Morning from Westwood One. Good morning, I'm John Trout. It's Wednesday, June 17th, 2026. Here's what's coming up on America in the Morning.
10: Four states and Washington, D.C. voted in primary elections Tuesday. I'm John Stolness in Washington.
11: Iran says any deal with the U.S. to end the war requires Israel to withdraw from Lebanon. Ed Donahue, Washington.
12: Rex Heuermann learns his fate after taking a plea deal in April, admitting to eight murders, avoiding a trial. Julie Walker, New York.
13: Eight people died in a B-52 bomber crash at a U.S. Air Force base in Southern California. I'm Hannah Pinsloni.
14: The Dow opens this morning at another record high. Investors are hoping oil flows through Hormuz on Friday. I'm Jessica Ettinger.
15: Republican Governor Mike DeWine says he believes that the death penalty should be abolished in Ohio. I'm Lisa Dwyer.
16: A judge in Idaho makes a decision on a controversial bathroom bill. I'm Clayton Neville.
9: All ahead on America in the Morning. It's seven after. Voters in Georgia, Alabama, Oklahoma, and Washington, D.C. voted in primary elections Tuesday. While in California, voters cast ballots for a special election to replace a former member of Congress. John Stolness has details.

0: In Georgia, Congressman Mike Collins, who received a strong endorsement from President Trump, defeated Derek Dooley for the Republican nomination for Senate.
1: Hop in, buckle up, and get ready. Y'all, this truck is fired up.
0: He'll go up against the youngest incumbent senator in the midterms, Democrat John Ossoff, who is trying to hold on to a Senate seat in a state Donald Trump won 2 years ago. Trump's endorsed pick in the governor's race, Lieutenant Governor Burt Jones, lost his Republican runoff to Rick Jackson. It's the second time this month one of Trump's picks lost a governor's primary. Randy Feenstra lost in Iowa a few weeks ago as well. Jackson will face former Atlanta Mayor Keisha Lance Bottoms in the general. In Alabama, Trump-backed Representative Barry Moore beat retired Navy SEAL Jared Hudson. Moore lavished praise on the president for his support.
2: I think he's the greatest president in my lifetime. And for him to come out early for us and get in a fight for us, that was a full circle moment for our family.
0: Moore is likely to keep that Senate seat red, expected to win in November and replace Tommy Tuberville, who won the state's gubernatorial primary last month. In Oklahoma, Congressman Kevin Hearn won his Republican primary to replace DHS Secretary Mark Wayne Mullen. In the District of Columbia, voters used a new ranked choice voting system to pick their next mayor. And voters in California voted to see who would face off against one another to replace former Congressman Eric Swalwell, who resigned in April amid sexual assault allegations. John Stolness, Washington.
3: At the G7 summit in France, President Trump touted the deal he struck with Iran to end the fighting and reopen the Strait of Hormuz. But the deal may come with a price. Israel's leadership is not accepting the terms involving Lebanon, and some senators on both sides of the aisle are wondering aloud if the deal can work. Correspondent Ed Donahue reports.
4: I'm very hopeful that it'll work. We won't know for 60, maybe 90 days whether we're going to be able to confect a real agreement with Iran.
5: We're all hopeful that what ends up with this is no nuclear weapons, no ballistic missiles, no money for the Houthis, Hezbollah, Hamas. And I hope the Strait's open, but we'll see.
6: None of Donald Trump's objectives have been achieved, and they're not even close to being achieved. The regime has proved that they can take America's best shot and survive. They have proved that they can control the Strait of Hormuz.
7: Iran says any deal with the U.S. to end the war requires Israel to withdraw from Lebanon. Israel has rejected that proposal.
8: Now, I'm not happy with the way Israel has handled themselves with Lebanon and with Hezbollah. They should have been able to do the job faster. It just goes on forever. And when that happens, it throws a negative light on the big deal, and that's the deal with Iran.
7: A U.S. official tells the AP withdrawal from Lebanon is not part of the deal.
8: Without the United States, there would be no Israel. Without me, there would be no Israel, because no other president was willing to do what I did. I've had a great relationship with Bibi, but now Bibi has to be more responsible with respect to Lebanon.
7: At the G7 summit in France, President Trump was asked about the Lebanon element.
8: I consider that the minor war, Iran's a big one, but we have that a little pinprick out there that constantly rears its head, and that's Hezbollah.
7: Formal signing is set for Friday near Luzern, Switzerland. President Trump was asked if details of the agreement will be released.
8: Oh, I will.
9: Why not release it?
8: Well, because I'd like to get a formal setting first before we do that. But I have no problem with that. It's a good document. Here's what it says. Iran will never have a nuclear weapon.
7: The president plans to send the agreement to Congress for approval.
8: This agreement's about one thing, that Iran will never have a nuclear weapon. Never, ever, ever. The rest of it's irrelevant, frankly.
7: Ed Donahue, Washington.
3: 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Sentencing in a high-profile New York court case. When America in the Morning continues after these messages.
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3: We're back on America in the Morning. A clash of air masses could bring some severe weather today. Here's AccuWeather.com meteorologist LaTroy Thornton with the outlook.
12: A cold front pushing into a warm, moist, energetic air mass will be the spark to produce what could end up as an outbreak of severe weather today into tonight, with storms from far southeastern Nebraska to northeastern Oklahoma, northward to the Minneapolis area, and south and east through southern lower Michigan, much of Kentucky, even western parts of West Virginia and Pennsylvania, capable of numerous damaging wind gusts, as well as hail, flooding downpours, and tornadoes. The tornado risk may end up being the highest from the St. Louis area through central Illinois into much of northern and central Indiana. That's just one part of a rather active weather day today, with a tropical rainstorm off the Texas coast tracking northeastward through Friday to bring widespread heavy rainfall to parts of the Gulf Coast and the southeast as it becomes a tropical storm. A general 1 to 2 inches of rain can be expected across this area, with higher totals of at least 4 to 8 inches from far southeastern Texas through Louisiana into southern and central Mississippi and Alabama. Within this zone, localized higher rainfall totals could occur from southeastern Louisiana through southern Mississippi into Alabama. Wet weather won't be confined to these places, though, with showers from western Montana into the Dakotas and spotty afternoon thundershowers over southeastern Arizona. Steady rain is in store from northern Minnesota through much of upper and lower Michigan, with a risk for thunder in spots, plus a spotty shower for the interior northeast and a stray afternoon thunderstorm from central New York to Delaware. Today also brings a stray thundershower to southern and eastern North Carolina, with a risk for heavy storms from the South Carolina coast into northern Florida. In Lake Charles, Louisiana, expect tropical wind and rain, high 82. For Grand Junction, Colorado, today brings heat, sun, and a high fire threat, high 100. I'm AccuWeather.com meteorologist LaTroy Thornton.
3: 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The man dubbed the Gilgo Beach serial killer is set to be sentenced today in a New York court. Following the case, correspondent Julie Walker.
13: For decades, he was known as the Gilgo Beach serial killer, luring women to their deaths, discarding their remains around a Long Island, New York beach. Wednesday, Rex Heuermann learns his fate after taking a plea deal in April, admitting to 8 murders, avoiding a trial. Victims' families will have a chance to address him in court. It's unclear if he will take the opportunity to say anything. In an AP interview, Suffolk County Sheriff Errol Toulon said Heuermann seems resigned to what is likely his fate.
14: He doesn't seem uncomfortable in his cell. He probably, by now, is probably accepted what his life will be like and what his death will probably be like.
13: The Long Island family man and architect was finally caught 3 years ago after clues from a vehicle he drove led a police task force to him, and DNA from a discarded pizza crust matched evidence found on a victim. Julie Walker, New York.
3: The Air Force confirms 8 crew members died when their B-52 bomber crashed after taking off from a California military base. Correspondent Haya Panjwani reports on what authorities know so far as they've begun their investigation.
15: The aircraft went down around 11:20 a.m. on Monday at Edwards Air Force Base north of Los Angeles. Officials said that emergency crews responded after the aircraft went down. Deputy Commander at Edwards Air Force Base, Colonel James Hayes, says they don't know what the cause of the crash is.
16: Right now, we're going to stand up an interim safety board to do the initial gathering of the facts, and that will then lead to a safety investigation board, which will look into those root causes. Once that's complete, it takes about 30 days, then it'll go into an accident investigation board, and then that will determine all of the information that we can release to the public and to the next of kin.
15: The Boeing B-52 Stratofortress is a long-range bomber and has been used in conflicts involving the U.S. military from Vietnam to Iran. Audio courtesy of KERO. I'm Haya Panjwani.
3: It's 18 after. When we return on America in the Morning, another day, another gain for SpaceX investors. After these messages.
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3: It's 20 after. Here's the midweek business report on America in the Morning with CNBC's Jessica Ettinger.
22: Wall Street opens this morning with the Dow at a fresh record high after a mixed day for the major averages yesterday. Bond yields fell, the 10-year under 4.5%. U.S. crude oil under $80 a barrel. Investors are hoping that the war with Iran is closer to being over. President Trump said the Strait of Hormuz would be fully open on Friday when the U.S. signs a memorandum of understanding with Iran. That's a peace pause for 60 days for both sides to negotiate the end of the war.
23: First and foremost, thankfully, he's got some semblance of a path to a deal because the urgency that the White House is facing on this is pretty existential. I've been with investors for the last 48 hours. At least knowing that there is a pathway to get to an agreement by Friday suggests to me that the White House knows that they need to move quickly on this. They need to get the strait reopened, and that is the name of the game here.
22: Data Partners' Henrietta Trays on CNBC. And here's TD Bank's Jeff Solomon with a little warning from Walmart and more.
24: The Walmart news, we are concerned about the consumer spend. We are concerned about consumer staples, right? It is really expensive to run your household for the vast majority of Americans. By the way, I think that has knock-on effect into the midterms. I think the president is super focused on the midterms. super knows that he needs to get the war in the rearview mirror, because it is not a popular war with Democrats or Republicans.
22: Iran's closure of the strait has taken about a fifth of the world's oil off the market, sending energy prices soaring globally. But U.S. crude oil did fall below $80 a barrel for the first time since early March. Prices at the pump should keep falling as well. SpaceX shares up another 10% yesterday, with the company's value surpassing that of Microsoft and Amazon at one point. Here's CNBC's Sarah Eisen and David Faber.
0: There it is. It just crossed, happened.
1: So as we speak, crossed Microsoft's market
0: cap. 2 days and 31 minutes of trading has a more highly valued than Microsoft. More highly valued than Microsoft. Yes. And now they're approximate market caps, but that is staggering.
22: Carvana, known for dominating used car sales in the U.S., bought 7 new vehicle franchises in the past year, primarily selling Stellantis brands like Chrysler, Dodge, Jeep, and Ram. But new car dealers are watching. Carvana could significantly disrupt, if not reshape, the entire business. On today's watch list, the Fed will announce a decision on interest rates. It's Kevin Warsh's first announcement as Fed chair. They're expected to hold rates steady. Earnings are coming from CarMax. We get retail sales numbers for May, and we're going to get pending home sales numbers.
3: Thank you. There's CNBC's Jessica Ettinger. 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

0: It's 26 after. America in the Morning continues. There was a surprise announcement out of Ohio where Republican Governor Mike DeWine says his state should abolish the death penalty. Correspondent Lisa Dwyer reports.
1: Republican Governor Mike DeWine says he believes that the death penalty should be abolished in Ohio.
2: I no longer believe the death penalty is a deterrent to murder. The moral justification I had for voting for the death penalty simply no longer exists.
1: DeWine says that most who are convicted of the death penalty in Ohio die of natural causes or suicide or taken off death row by a court, and says that the small number of death row cases that actually end in execution does not provide a convincing deterrent for violent crime, including murder.
2: Therefore, I believe Ohio should abolish the death penalty.
1: And has already said he expects no further executions during his term, which runs through 2026. Ohio has not put an inmate to death since July 2018. I'm Lisa Dwyer.
0: An Idaho judge has temporarily blocked part of the state's new transgender bathroom law. Correspondent Clayton Neville reports the ruling means transgender people in the Gem State won't face criminal charges for using public restrooms that match the gender they identify with.
3: The move comes close to 2 weeks before Idaho's new transgender law was set to take effect. A group of transgender residents are suing, claiming the measure's too vague and would force them to choose between breaking the law and risking their safety. HB 752 makes it a crime to knowingly use a restroom that does not align with a person's biological sex at birth. The legislation also includes changing rooms and locker rooms. A first offense would be a misdemeanor punished by up to 1 year in prison, while a second offense within 5 years would be punishable by up to 5 years in prison and be a felony. The judge said the law is unconstitutional because it fails to provide sufficient standards for law enforcement. I'm Clayton Neville.
0: America in the Morning for Wednesday, June 17th, 2026 is produced by Jeff McKay. I'm John Trout. This is Westwood One.
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0: This is America in the Morning from Westwood One. Coming up this half hour.
1: Law enforcement officials disrupted a planned attack targeting the UFC cage fighting show at the White House.
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1: Ed Donahue, Washington.
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5: But I like it a little gamey.
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6: The continued threat of deadly flooding across parts of the South. I'm Clayton Neville.
7: 15 members of two Minneapolis Antifa groups are charged with conspiracy to impede or injure federal officers. I'm Julie Walker.
8: Google fights back against Chinese hackers. I'm the new old tech guy, Chuck Palm.
9: Who's playing in current and upcoming concert tours. I'm Kevin Kaw.
0: Back after these messages.
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0: Heavy rains are expected in the south. Welcome back to America in the Morning. Here's today's forecast from AccuWeather.com meteorologist LaTroy Thornton.
14: A tropical rainstorm continues to spin along the Texas coast, likely to move northeastward through Friday with heavy rain across coastal Texas and central Louisiana, where life-threatening flooding may occur at times, before eventually spreading northeastward through the Carolinas and Georgia. Rainfall rates may reach 2 to 4 inches per hour in spots, and widespread rainfall of 1 to 2 inches is expected across this area. Higher rainfall totals up to 4 to 8 inches can be expected from far southeast Texas through much of Louisiana, southern and central Mississippi, and Alabama, but some spots from southeastern Louisiana through southern Mississippi and Alabama could end up with locally higher totals over 8 inches, perhaps closer to a foot. With this storm expected to be a tropical storm over the Gulf, the first name on this year's list of Atlantic tropical names is Arthur. Elsewhere, a potential outbreak of severe weather across portions of the Midwest and Ohio Valley lasts into tonight. Storms from today through tonight from the Minneapolis area, south and east through much of Iowa, southern Wisconsin and lower Michigan, point south and west through far northeastern Oklahoma and northern Arkansas, and places as far to the east as northwestern West Virginia and western Pennsylvania could bring hail, widespread damaging wind gusts, even tornadoes. Otherwise, a spotty morning shower over the interior northeast gives way to a stray afternoon thunderstorm from the Delmarva Peninsula northward into central New York. Look for steady rain with some thunder from the northern part of lower Michigan, north and west through northern Minnesota, with showers west of there from the Dakotas into central Montana. Most areas from there south and west through the west coast look to be dry today, with the exception of some spotty afternoon thunder showers developing around the Arizona-New Mexico border. That's the weather across America. I'm AccuWeather.com meteorologist LaTroy Thornton.
0: 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The FBI and other law enforcement agencies were able to disrupt an alleged plot targeting this past weekend's UFC Freedom 250 event on the South Lawn of the White House. Ed Donahue reports 5 arrests have been made and another 24 others have been identified in connection with a planned attack that would have used explosive-laden drones and other weapons at the event attended by President Trump and his family.
1: Court papers show law enforcement officials disrupted a planned attack targeting the UFC cage fighting show at the White House over the weekend.
2: 23 people do not get to the point where they're going to commit a mass terror incident in Washington, D.C. without some serious funding, without some serious coordination. And we've actually been trying to go with those networks of coordination because this is it's a terrorist plot.
1: The papers said plotters disgruntled with the direction of the country, spoke of flying explosive-laden drones and shooting panic crowd members as they fled.
2: This is very, very dark stuff.
1: Vice President J.D. Vance spoke to Fox News Channel.
2: This is what happens when people turn the rhetoric up so loud that disagreeing with somebody is a cause for violence. That's the place that we've come to, unfortunately, with too much of our political rhetoric. We got to tell everybody to tone it down.
1: The FBI obtained encrypted text messages showing roughly 20 people sharing detailed maps of the area and discussing the need for a safe house and escape routes after the attack. The affidavit said members of the group believed the country needed to be torn down and rebuilt. Some felt people who were involved with Jeffrey Epstein should not govern the country. Ed Donahue, Washington.
0: Just days after the multi-million dollar repair, repainting, and refitting of the reflecting pool on the National Mall in front of the Lincoln Memorial, a problem that's plagued the water for decades is back. Algae. More from correspondent Rich Johnson.
3: After thousands of gallons of new blue paint,
4: think of it as a swimming pool. We have a color. It's called American flag blue.
3: And a renovation that cost about $14 million, algae is quickly regrown in the reflecting pool water.
5: It was 100% waste of fun.
3: Maryland resident and pool owner Dana Pace was surveying the scene as National Park Service crews poured several gallons of hydrogen peroxide into the pool. She says the president is right in his assessment.
5: You have to treat it like a swimming pool with chemicals, chlorine, etc. And that's not what this pool was designed for.
3: Another pool owner surveying the scene.
15: But I like it a little gamey.
3: Patrick Hicks of Florida understands the issue.
15: I know what it takes and what an environmental wreck it is to keep dumping those chemicals in the water to keep it blue.
3: Algae's been an issue for the reflecting pool for decades as the D.C. sun heats the shallow, still water. But once the current growth is killed and removed, crews say the new state-of-the-art filtration system known as the ozone nanobubbler will keep the water clean. Other tourists and locals walking by have various opinions about the whole thing and shared them with the BBC.
16: It's a reflecting pool, not a swimming pool.
17: Seems like a nice idea.
18: History does not need to be changed.
19: As a Washingtonian, I like it.
3: And Hicks says there is a compromise.
15: As long as it doesn't stink, I'm okay. And as long as I can enjoy it and get close, I'm fine with it and happy about it.
3: I'm Richard Johnson.
0: A slow-moving weather system near South Texas and parts of Louisiana has the potential to strengthen into a tropical storm before moving inland later this week. Correspondent Clayton Neville reports flooding could be widespread and damaging to both states.
6: The threat of deadly flooding comes after parts of central and southeast Texas and some of Louisiana were drenched with rain in recent days. These Houston area residents told KHOU-TV the water rose fast and dozens of drivers were stranded in their cars or had to abandon them altogether.
20: One second I was turning around doing orders and then the next second it's flooded.
21: It's high water. It's up to the middle of their doors. So as soon as they open the door, the water likes to rush in.
6: The National Hurricane Center says the system has the potential to become Tropical Cyclone 1 of this hurricane season.
22: Several days of dangerous and potentially life-threatening flash flooding along portions of the Gulf Coast from the mid and upper Texas coast across much of central Louisiana, central and southern Mississippi, stretching into central Alabama through the next several days.
6: National Hurricane Center Director Dr. Michael Brennan.
22: Corpus Christi to Houston, across much of Louisiana, much of central Mississippi, and into central Alabama. We are expecting widespread rainfall totals of 4 to 8 inches with isolated amounts of as high as 12 inches through this area, which could cause significant and potentially life-threatening flash flooding over the next several days.
6: The water expected to keep rising in coming days.
22: We also have several flash flood warnings and river flood warnings already in effect
6: Texas Governor Greg Abbott has issued a disaster declaration for 101 counties as the potential for flash flooding is widespread across the southern parts of the Lone Star State.
22: We could see tropical storm conditions anywhere along the coast from Sargent, Texas to Morgan City, Louisiana, as we are expecting the system to strengthen and bring the potential for tropical storm conditions to the coast in that region, regardless of whether or not it actually becomes tropical storm or not. And we could see minor to moderate coastal flooding across portions of the upper Texas and Louisiana coastline.
6: In Texas, I'm Clayton Neville.
0: It's 17 till. Among the stories we're covering next, update on a Chicago cross burning and alleged Antifa members, suspects in an ICE crackdown. When America in the Morning returns after these messages.
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0: It's 15 till. America in the Morning continues. Federal prosecutors announced they're charging 15 people they claim are connected to Antifa and impeded agents during Minnesota's immigration crackdown. Correspondent Julie Walker reports.
1: A federal indictment was unsealed, charging 15 defendants with conspiracy to impede or injure federal officers and other charges related to efforts of two Minneapolis-based Antifa groups that violently opposed the enforcement of federal law in our state. The defendants are members and associates of Direct Action Minnesota.
2: Minnesota's U.S. Attorney Daniel Rosen announcing Tuesday 15 members of two Minneapolis Antifa groups are charged with conspiracy to impede or injure federal officers involved in the Trump administration's immigration crackdown in the state earlier this year.
1: Today's charges and arrests reflect a broad federal effort to address organized, lawless behavior which seeks to disrupt the execution of federal law, endanger law enforcement, and importantly, endanger the very communities that these defendants falsely claim to be protecting.
2: Rosen says their actions include stalking ICE agents, throwing blocks of ice at their vehicles, and setting up blockades around federal buildings. Meanwhile, the U.S. attorney was asked about charges related to federal agents fatally shooting Alex Preddy and Renee Good and said those investigations are ongoing. I'm Julie Walker.
0: A suspect is in custody following a double shooting Tuesday afternoon that left one person dead inside Wilmington Hospital in Delaware. Police in Philadelphia took a 23-year-old man into custody and is facing extradition back to Delaware to face charges. Wilmington Hospital was placed on lockdown after the shooting, but that has since been lifted. Authorities believe the shooter was a hospital employee who shot two other hospital employees and said they've determined the shooting to be a targeted incident. Several agencies, including the FBI, were involved in tracking down the suspected shooter. We reported last week on America in the Morning about a police investigation in Chicago after local residents found a cross on fire in a public park. On Tuesday, authorities arrested a person they believe is linked to that cross burning. Correspondent Jennifer King reports.
3: Police in Chicago say a man is in custody in an arson and potential hate crime investigation after a large cross was set on fire June 9th in Chicago's Grant Park. Kanika Carlton was driving home from running errands when she saw the burning cross.
4: In 2026, we are burning crosses. Whoa.
3: Last week, Merlin Liu sent a video to NBC5 Chicago saying he's the shirtless man in photos distributed by police, apologizing to people who are offended and complaining about President Trump. Liu, a senior at the University of Illinois Chicago, told NBC's Chuck Gotti he was trying to protest the Trump administration and Christian nationalist MAGA supporters. Liu says he built the cross from slats he carried from his apartment, topped it with a red hat, and got the fire going with toilet paper and lighter fluid. The 21-year-old from Naperville claimed he knew of the historical relevance but did not understand the degree to which the act would appear to be racially motivated. I'm Jennifer King.
0: A controversial young quarterback is turning pro rather than returning to college. Correspondent Gethin Coolball reports the situation facing Brendan Sorsby is a gambling controversy.
5: Transfer quarterback Brendan Sorsby will not play for Texas Tech this fall. He is instead planning to enter the NFL supplemental draft. That will end an unprecedented legal fight over the college eligibility for a player who had acknowledged betting on college and pro sports, including some on his own team while a freshman at Indiana 4 years ago. It came on the same day the NCAA and Big 12 had filings in different courts challenging a temporary injunction that cleared the way for Sorsby to play, despite being declared ineligible after making thousands of bets worth at least $90,000 in college. I'm Gethin Coolball.
0: A Chinese cybercrime operation weaponized Google's own AI, and the FBI is shutting the network down. The new old tech guy, Chuck Palm, has that story.
6: We've all gotten that one text. Maybe it said your toll was unpaid, or your USPS package was held, and you almost clicked. Well, now we know who built those sites and just how cheap it was. Google filed suit this week against a Chinese-based operation called Outsider Enterprise. These guys aren't just hackers, they're running a franchise. For $88 a week, any criminal with a Telegram account could buy a kit that built convincing fake websites impersonating Google, YouTube, or the post office, even EasyPass. 290 different templates, all turnkey. And what made those fake sites look so real? Google's own Gemini, the AI code writing those sites. In just 2 weeks this past May, the gang fired off 2.5 million scam texts. The FBI puts the total damage at around $1.9 billion and nearly 4 million stolen credit card numbers. Google isn't just suing. They're coordinating with the FBI and working with AT&T, T-Mobile, and Verizon to shut the pipeline down at the network level. Pro tip, if you get a text about a toll, a package, or a payment you don't remember, don't click it. Forward it to 7726. That's spam on your keypad, and that's how you fight back. Follow the new old tech guy on X, at Chuck Palm.
0: America in the Morning's Robert Workman has Wednesday sports.
7: Some of soccer's brightest stars were on the big stage at the World Cup Tuesday. Kylian Mbappe scored twice to lead France over Senegal 3-1, becoming the top international scorer in French history and temporarily moving him ahead of Lionel Messi in World Cup goals. But the Argentine superstar posted a hat trick in a 3-0 rout of Algeria, tying him with Miroslav Klose. Those two share the record with 16 World Cup goals all time. Next man up, perhaps, Premier League star Erling Haaland. He scored twice in his World Cup debut as Norway nailed Iraq 4-1. The U.S. is back on the pitch Friday versus Australia. Baseball, the Dodgers shaded the Rays 1-0. Justin Robleski allowed 3 hits, and Shohei Ohtani's homer provided all the scoring. Manager Dave Roberts says don't sleep on the D.
8: It just goes hand in hand, the pitching with the defense, and the positioning has been great. The defense, you know, Max got a lot of action today, a lot of hard contact, made plays, and then Mookie's just been fantastic at short.
7: Brewers edged the Guardians 2-1. Each team managed just 4 hits, but 2 of Milwaukee's left the park, courtesy of Bryce Durang and Garrett Mitchell. Reliever Aaron Ashby becomes the first 10-game winner in the majors this year. Yankees walloped the White Sox in a clash of division leaders. Cal Raleigh returned from the injured list to deliver a tie-breaking 2-run single as the Mariners scuttled the Orioles. Angels shut out the Diamondbacks behind Reed Detmers and the Bookworms, while Mike Trout went deep. And in the What Have You Done For Me Lately department, 2 days after losing the Stanley Cup Finals, the Vegas Golden Knights announced that coach John Tortorella will not be back next year. Torch was hired late in the season, won 21 of 30 games between then and the end of the playoffs. Two more, and he'd have his name on the cup. That's Wednesday Sports.
0: Thank you, sir. Now 7 before the hour. When we return on America in the Morning, from lightsabers to hoverboards, Hollywood prop auction, when we return after these messages.
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0: It's 5 till. Welcome back. You're with America in the Morning. As we move towards summer, there's a number of big-name concerts heading to stages around the nation. Entertainment reporter Kevin Carr takes a look at the top summer shows.
1: With plenty of warm days left in the summer, music fans can still find a major concert tour on the schedule. Ariana Grande just kicked off the Eternal Sunshine Tour this month, with performances continuing through September. BTS is back with specialty Oreos and events around the globe. Fresh off winning Artist of the Year at the American Music Awards, this breakthrough K-pop band is currently on their Arirang World Tour through next spring. I'd risk it all for you. Other major music stars already on tour this summer include Bruno Mars, Post Malone, Olivia Dean, and Zach Bryan, all playing through October. I'm in love with the shape of you. Ed Sheeran is currently performing on the Loop Tour, which goes through November before heading overseas. And classic rock is back with new tours in July from AC/DC, Motley Crue, and Bon Jovi. Finally, Olivia Rodrigo's The Unraveled Tour kicks off in September and runs into next spring. Similarly, the North American leg of Doja Cat's tour movie World kicks off in October and runs through December. I'm Kevin Carr.
0: Trying on the witch's hat from The Wizard of Oz, or maybe fight your friend while wielding a Star Wars lightsaber, or hold a hoverboard from Back to the Future. Correspondent Haya Panjwani reports some iconic Hollywood props from movies including Rocky, The Godfather, and Willy Wonka and the Chocolate Factory will soon be up for auction.
2: Some iconic movie props are up for auction. The Hollywood and Entertainment Signature Auction, presented by Heritage Auctions, will be held from July 13th to 17th. It features iconic items from movies, music, and pop culture. A Luke Skywalker lightsaber from The Empire Strikes Back is expected to fetch at least $1 million at the upcoming auction. Other notable pieces include hats from The Wizard of Oz and Willy Wonka and the Chocolate Factory, hoverboards from Back to the Future 2, and rugs from The Big Lebowski. If I fell in love with you, would you promise to be true? John Lennon's handwritten lyrics for If I Fell will also be up for sale. Bidding for that will start at $500,000. I'm Haya Panjwani.
0: America in the Morning for Wednesday, June 17th, 2026 is produced by Jeff McKay. I'm John Trout. This is Westwood One.
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6: Meetings with the leaders of Egypt and then India. I'm Dave Anthony, Fox News. That's on President Trump's agenda this morning as he winds down his trip to France to the G7 summit with a big focus on the U.S.-Iran deal. Vice President Vance tells Fox.
7: People are going to see what's in this agreement very soon. Friday, of course, is the formal signing ceremony and the kickoff of these negotiations.
6: Vance will be in Switzerland for that. Fox's Aisha Hosni's in Geneva.
8: Some details of the deal are coming out now. The Wall Street Journal reports this. The U.S. will allow Iran to immediately begin selling oil and fuel under the deal to end the war, offering offering Tehran an early financial incentive to wind down the conflict. That is going to concern a lot of Iran hawks.
6: The deal intends to fully allow shipping through the Strait of Hormuz, extends the ceasefire 60 days, and allows for more nuclear negotiations. Potentially complicating things, Israel continues to attack Hezbollah in Lebanon.
9: Last night, the IRGC command issued a new warning that if Israel continues to strike Hezbollah in Lebanon, that there will be a response from the Iranians. There are also reports of drone attacks toward commercial shipping vessels in the Strait of Hormuz. And so a lot of moving parts here and real questions about if the agreement can hold.
6: Fox's Trey Yingston, Tel Aviv. Some in Congress won't like this. President Trump posted on Truth Social a few hours ago. He's canceled today's Senate hearing for Jay Clayton, his nominee for Director of National Intelligence, keeping in place the acting DNI many lawmakers oppose, claiming Bill Pulte's unqualified. A Trump-backed Republican takes a step toward the Senate in Georgia. Congressman Mike Collins won a Republican runoff, beating Derek Dooley. He'll try to unseat Democratic Senator John Ossoff in November.
10: I'm going to work hard. I'm going to get the job done. And you know what? I'm going to come home. We don't need more career politicians.
6: But another Republican the president endorsed in Georgia, Burt Jones, lost a runoff for governor, defeated by Rick Jackson. Trump-backed Republicans in two other states won Senate nominations. Congressman Kevin Hearn in Oklahoma, Barry Moore in Alabama. 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

0: A small plane crashed late last night on a highway in Laredo, Texas, hitting a car, killing one of the six people on board. As for the others,
1: they were taken to the local hospital in stable condition.
0: Laredo police officer Joe Baez, bystanders helped emergency crews get passengers out of the fiery wreckage. Nobody survived two other plane crashes in recent days, now under investigation. 12 were killed when a skydiving flight went down in Butler, Missouri. Then a B-52 bomber crashed and burned in California after takeoff from Edwards Air Force Base.
2: Eight people were killed in the crash of the doomed B-52 Stratofortress, a long-range heavy bomber with a variety of mission capabilities, designed to fly at high altitudes and at subsonic speeds. The bombers have been used in many campaigns across the globe. When it comes to weapons, the B-52 can carry a wide array, including gravity and cluster bombs, precision-guided missiles, and joint direct attack munitions. The long-storied B-52s began flying in 1954. They're made by Boeing and cost today around $84 million to build. Jeff Manasso, Fox News.
0: Now, a potentially bigger problem in California. A buildup of tension deep in the earth to a level not seen in 1,000 years.
3: New research suggests a critical junction where two of California's most powerful fault systems meet has been accumulating stress levels. As the levels increase, so too does the likelihood of a dangerous earthquake. The location of the faults is just 50 miles from downtown Los Angeles. It's raising concern that an earthquake could be catastrophic in one of the most densely populated areas of the U.S. Chris DeMeo, Fox News.
0: We'll hear from the new Federal Reserve Chairman today after Kevin Warsh wraps up his first meeting assessing the economy. It's not expected to lead to an interest rate cut. On Wall Street, stock futures are mixed. Like yesterday, when the Dow rose 300 plus points to a new record high, but the Nasdaq fell more than 300. I'm Dave Anthony. This is Fox News.
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7: 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Sunshine and clouds today, high near 80. Cloudy tonight, low 68. Thursday, scattered morning showers and thunderstorms, then heavy shower and thunderstorm activity in the afternoon with the potential for severe weather, high 76. Friday, mostly cloudy, high 74. Sunshine and clouds Saturday, high 77. That's your Metro News AccuWeather on the WJLS News Network.
8: It is Wednesday, June 17th, 2026, and this is the Morning News, a service of Metro News, the voice of West Virginia. I'm Chris Lawrence, and it's 6:06. Let's find out what's happening across West Virginia this morning with a check of news at the Metro News anchor desk. The Mountaineer baseball team has reached the Final Four in the country in the ongoing NCAA tournament in Omaha. They knocked off Troy for a second time Tuesday afternoon, 12-0. And eliminated the Trojans from the tournament. However, the road remains tough. If WVU is going to reach the finals, they'll have to defeat North Carolina twice. And the first of those games is at 2 this afternoon on ESPN. Daniel Woods will have a full recap of the game coming up in sports. Back here at home, the state Supreme Court, with new justices on the bench, will consider the heated question of the state's mandatory school entry vaccination requirement. The case is focused on whether religious exemptions from those mandatory vaccines should be allowed. The case has matured for consideration, which means that the high court could decide it on its merits alone with no oral arguments, or they could choose to set an oral argument date and hear those before they decide. The court's next term does not begin until September. The West Virginia Freedom Caucus is now formally opposed to the Mid-Atlantic Resiliency Link. Delegate Chris Anders chairs the Freedom Caucus and said the Marl Project violates economic and personal property rights.
9: What it is taking money from the people and property from the people to benefit corporations. That is cronyism. That's the pure definition of it.
8: The Freedom Caucus members say they will explore ways the legislature could block construction of the project in its present form from being developed by NextEra Energy. A federal grand jury in Washington, D.C. has handed up a superseding indictment in the case of Romanella Lakenwal.

0: He's the Afghan national accused of shooting two members of the West Virginia National Guard last November as they were patrolling the streets of Washington, D.C. Brad McElhaney explains the new charges in this superseding indictment create the possibility of capital punishment for Lochinwall should he be convicted.
1: Lochinwall's original charge of first-degree murder was under District of Columbia Code, which does not permit capital punishment. But new federal counts include federal statutes that cover the murder of persons assisting officers or employees of the United States, including a provision that a person convicted of first-degree murder, quote, shall be punished by death or by imprisonment for life.
0: The new indictment includes 17 charges. The incident left Guard Specialist Sarah Beckstrom dead and Staff Sergeant Andrew Wolf severely injured. A man is in the hospital after a Braxton County domestic shooting. State police say they responded to the Go Mart in Birch River in Nicholas County early Tuesday morning, and that's where they found 52-year-old Samuel Kelly suffering from a gunshot wound. Investigators say he'd been shot at a home in the Little Birch community in Braxton County. Now, investigators say they learned that the alleged shooter is 38-year-old Rylan Johnson. He was taken into custody on a charge of attempted murder, malicious wounding, and being a prohibited person in possession of a firearm. Johnson also had an outstanding warrant from Wood County. He's in the Central Regional Jail. Kelly, meanwhile, is being treated at CAMC in Charleston for his wound. The USA Cycling Pro Road National Championships will continue today through the streets of the capital city. USA Cycling Director of Marketing Catherine Santos says the organization loves coming to Charleston.
2: Staff are certainly excited to be back here every year. The event keeps growing and the city is so welcoming. From athlete perspective, all we hear is how excited people are to be back here. The town just totally embraces cycling. It's very cool.
0: It's the third of five straight years that the championships will be held in the capital city. Volunteer Karen Laddie says the city has tremendous appeal for USA Cycling.
3: The people here that accept the bid and want the race to be here, so that's first and foremost. But for me, it would be the history. I'm trying to learn the history of Charleston.
0: There are three different categories of competitors, junior 17 and 18, under 23, and elite athletes. Preparations continue in the capital city for the America 250 celebration coming up next month. Governor Patrick Morrissey says America 250 celebrations will be held all across the state.
4: A lot of communities are stepping forward. I know that it is my intent, and I know it's always been yours on the call to ensure that this isn't just limited to Charleston and the Capitol Complex. This is a date and a celebration that's worthy of all 55 of the counties and every community.
0: State Tourism Secretary Chelsea Ruby says the state wants to know of all local celebrations so it can support them. And she says the state can help promote those events.
5: The events are really starting to pick up, and we'll really go through the end of the year. But if you know of events, please help us make sure they're on the website so that we can feature them on social, we can feature them in our paid advertising, and really help build up these events and send them resources. So we've got several dozen on there now, but I suspect there are some we're still missing.
0: And the state is planning synchronized bell ringing ceremonies and America 250 murals on all 55 counties. And finally, a rising West Virginia high school senior will have their life changed today. The 2026 West Virginia Scholar will be announced today from among the 15 finalists. All are in the running for the full-ride scholarship to West Virginia Wesleyan. The winner, though, will be announced during a luncheon today on the Wesleyan campus. The scholarship is valued at $160,000. Well, coming up, as we said, the Mountaineers get the win in Omaha. And they will take on North Carolina today, trying to fight their way into the championship round of the College World Series. Coming up in our backgrounder, though, we'll hear from Cecil Roberts, retired president of the United Mine Workers, who's looking back at his life through a museum in Charleston. We'll tell you about that, all still ahead.
6: Good morning. We'll see sunshine and clouds today, high near 80. Cloudy tonight, low 68. Thursday, scattered morning showers and thunderstorms and heavy thunderstorms for the afternoon. And the potential for severe weather tomorrow afternoon, high 76. Friday, mostly cloudy, high 74. Saturday, sunshine and clouds, high 77. 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
0: Still ahead, we'll get an update on sports with Daniel Woods. Right now in our backgrounder, the Cecil E. Roberts Legacy Museum is located within the UMWA District 17 headquarters in Charleston. They held a soft opening overnight. Roberts, who spent 40 years as head of the Coal Miners Union, said during an appearance on Metro News Midday Tuesday he got a sneak peek of the museum before its unveiling.
17: Excuse me, they didn't want to unveil it without me looking at it and thinking I might not like something, but it's... To me, it's a marvelous piece of work. I appreciate so much. By the way, this has all been volunteer work. Mm-hmm. Voluntary work. People have gone in who have expertise in being a carpenter. People wired this place and looked at with lighting. It's all members of the union did all of this, and this has been a really hard job, but it's been a labor of love. I think not just for me. I think that they are interested in telling the story of the people who came before them.
18: Yeah.
17: And I got to walk through here, and there's a couple of things that just grabbed me to no end. And one was, I don't know where in the world, but I think my daughter found this. There's two cards that my mother sent me. One telling me, it's real short, I love your son and we're proud of you. And the second one sent very similar to that.

0: Where in the world they came up with those? It's me not found throwing anything away, is the truth of the matter is about that.
1: Some public hours to take a look at the museum are expected to be announced at a later date. Daniel Woods at the sports desk this morning. And Daniel, the Final Four has been laid out in Omaha.
2: That's right, Chris. The West Virginia baseball team plays on in the College World Series, staving off elimination with a 12-0 win against Troy. That sets up the Mountaineers to play North Carolina on the other side of the bracket. Georgia advanced over Texas. The Bulldogs will play Oklahoma for a spot in the College World Series finals. When it comes to West Virginia's performance, head coach Steve Saban says his team needed big games from some of its most important players, and that's exactly what it got.
3: We had some heroic performances ourselves, and we've become accustomed to seeing that with Montesa and McDougal and Bass in big spots, and Estridge coming in late in that game, and Gavin Kelly and Armani, and just a lot of great players making great plays.
2: Catcher Gavin Kelly provided the big swing for the Mountaineers, smacking a 3-run home run that turned a 2-0 lead into 5-0 in the sixth inning. Kelly finished with 3 hits and drove in 4 runs. He says that it was a relief to have that kind of impact on the game.
4: It felt awesome to be able to hit that and help the boys out. And it's funny how it works out, because wasn't seeing the ball great the first 2 games and kind of pressing. So being able to get that is huge, just to almost like ease it.
2: Dawson Montesa delivered another strong postseason start, throwing 5 1/3 scoreless innings with Ben McDougal, Reese Bassinger, and Carson Estridge following out of the bullpen to complete the shutout. West Virginia returns this afternoon at 2 o'clock to play North Carolina in the national semifinals. The Mountaineers must beat the Tar Heels twice to advance to the championship series. The North-South All-Star Football Classic returns this weekend in South Charleston, with some of the best high school senior football players in West Virginia getting together to play one last time at the prep level. Herbert Hoover head coach Joey Fields is the head coach for the South team this year and says he's already enjoying the opportunity to coach players he faced in the regular season.
5: Most of the kids you watch on film and you know their name or their number, but it's been good getting to know them, seeing how they approach practice, how they mingle with their teammate. It makes you really enjoy coaching kids like this that are good people first.
2: The 2026 North-South All-Star Football Classic is this Saturday at noon. Fresh off of a Class Quad A state championship, George Washington's Eli Smith is being recognized as one of the best high school baseball players in the country. Smith has been named a third-team All-American by the American Baseball Coaches Association, the only player from West Virginia to receive that honor this season. The High Point University commit drove in 3 runs during the state tournament, in addition to throwing a complete game shutout in the semifinals against Jefferson. And with the end of the high school sports season in West Virginia, all state teams are rolling in, including the West Virginia Sports Writers Association's Class A All-State softball team. Wheeling Central Catholic sophomore outfielder Chloe Groom is the first team captain after leading the Maroon Knights to a state championship. Wahama's sophomore pitcher Gracie Banks captains the second team, and you can find the full list of selections at WVMetroNews.com. Morning news time is 6:21.
6: From the WJLS News Network News Desk, I'm Alex Wiederspiel. Lawyers for Senator Jim Justice and his Family Business Network say representatives of a New York firm are in town. That firm is considering $500 million in financing, kicking the tires on the Greenbrier. The lender is identified as Kennedy Lewis Investment Management, LLC. The Greenbrier is at the center of a major debt dispute. You can check out the latest on this story today at WVMetroNews.com. WVU baseball stays alive. The Mountaineers got a solid 5 1/3 from Dawson Montesa, a 3-run home run, and 3 hits from Gavin Kelly, and another dominant base running performance from Armani Guzman as the Mountaineers blew out Troy 12-0, advancing to face UNC. The Mountaineers will need to win twice over the Tar Heels to advance to the Men's College World Series final. We have additional coverage today over at the WVU Sports section of WVMetroNews.com. 2 Mercer County men are facing an indictment on first-degree murder charges. A grand jury indicted Joshua Collins Hubenak of Princeton. He's accused in the stabbing death of his own father, Michael. He's also facing malicious assault and assault charges during the commission of a felony due to a stabbing of his mother. In a different case, Eric Michael Halsey has now also been indicted on first-degree murder, plus malicious assault, domestic battery, and indecent exposure. Halsey is accused of hitting and killing a man with an ashtray during a fight last year. The Raleigh County Sheriff's Office wants public assistance. They're trying to identify a man involved in a home invasion in the Eccles area of Raleigh County. Those with any information can talk to Crime Stoppers at 304-255-7867. Commuters going through Fayette County should be advised Route 8-1 Dempsey Road will be closed beginning June 30th at Milepost 3. A bridge structure replacement will begin that morning and last through July 10th.
7: If you see news happening, you can submit a tip to the newsroom by texting 35651. I'm Alex Wederspiel, and you're up to date from the WJLS News Network News Desk.
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1: 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I'm Chris Lawrence.
2: And I'm Daniel Woods.
1: Many lawmakers wondering what the U.S. Memorandum of Understanding with Iran actually contains.
19: Lawmakers from both parties are demanding formal briefings on this Memorandum of Understanding with Iran. Senate Democratic leader Chuck Schumer is accusing President Trump of keeping Americans in the dark after more than 100 days of war.
20: Here's what it says. Iran will never have a nuclear weapon. That's what it says. It won't have one to buy, to develop, they will not have a nuclear weapon. And I would say that's about 99.9% of what I wanted.
19: Vice President J.D. Vance says the administration

0: text ahead of Friday's signing.
1: That's Karen Hua reporting.
2: A federal judge wants a list of all the exhibits the Trump administration has removed from national parks following a directive last year about casting American history in a positive light. ABC's Peter Haralambos has more.
3: After accusing the Trump administration last week of seeking to, quote, rewrite the nation's history with a whiteout pen, Judge Angel Kelly on Tuesday ordered the National Park Service to provide a full accounting of all the exhibits and artifacts that have been removed following a presidential directive last year, such as plaques about slavery in a Philadelphia park and a sign about indigenous people at Acadia National Park. Judge Kelly ruled those changes, quote, set a dangerous precedent of censorship and sanitization and undermined the integrity of the National Park Service. The Trump administration is appealing the decision. Peter Haralambos, ABC News.
1: An admitted serial killer facing justice today on New York's Long Island. Some of the families of Rex Uhrman's 8 victims are expected to appear in court. Some have waited decades for closure.
4: Admitted serial killer Rex Uhrman will be sentenced after pleading guilty to murdering 8 women and burying their bodies on Long Island. The Manhattan architect and dad accused of living a double life targeting sex workers.
5: This defendant walked among us, play acting as a normal suburban dad, when in reality, all along, he was obsessively targeting innocent women for death.
4: Some were found dismembered and wrapped in burlap on the beach.
1: That's ABC's Lionel Moyes reporting.
2: Security for World Cup games in the U.S. includes a watch for drones. Here's ABC's Sophie Fly.
0: Law enforcement is on alert for attack drones as the World Cup games play out across the country. A White House official tells ABC News the U.S. will have counter-drone technology at all 78 matches in the U.S., including the ability to jam drones to stop them from moving. The FBI has already seized 35 recreational drones near World Cup venues in Miami and Atlanta.
2: That's Sophie Flay reporting.
1: An iconic pizza chain facing a new fate.
6: Pizza Hut is being sold in a multi-billion-dollar deal. Parent company Yum Brands, which acquired the 68-year-old restaurant chain, announced a private equity firm, Long Range Capital, is buying the bulk of restaurants for roughly $1.5 billion, except for the mainland China business, which Yum China Holdings is purchasing for $1.2 billion. The chain has struggled with sales across the U.S. and has more than 19,000 restaurants worldwide. Pizza Hut was founded by two brothers in Wichita, Kansas, in 1958. Michelle Franz and ABC News.
1: I can remember when Pizza Hut was the only place in my world that you could get pizza. It was the place you went.
2: I missed the Pizza Hut buffet as a kid.
1: They still have it in some places. That's
2: what I've been told.
1: Yeah.
2: If you're a local Pizza Hut purveyor around here, you want my business, there you go.
1: Yeah, well, you can't beat a good buffet.
2: Absolutely.
1: That's absolutely true. It's 6:30 now on the morning news. Taking a look at the weather around the state of West Virginia this morning. Wheeling cloudy in 58. Huntington partly cloudy in 63. Charleston cloudy in 62. And this morning in Bluefield, clear and 56.
7: Good morning. We'll see sunshine and clouds today. High near 80. Cloudy tonight. Low 68. Thursday, scattered morning showers and thunderstorms and heavy thunderstorms for the afternoon. And the potential for severe weather tomorrow afternoon. High 76. Friday, mostly cloudy. High 74. Saturday, sunshine and clouds. High 77. 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
10: 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This weekend, the annual Tour de Cole float trip will start early Saturday morning and launch hundreds of kayaks on Cole River at Meadowood Park. One of the key organizers is Bill Curry with the Cole River Group. I asked Bill on last weekend's West Virginia Outdoors if they had outgrown Meadowood Park. He said it was very much the opposite.
11: To take another look at that, we have grown Meadowood Park. The county it owns Meadowood Park, and we have a two-acre lease on our property, but we manage mostly the Meadowood Park facility, and it is growing along with the Hatfield McCoy Trail next door.
10: Right.
11: It's incredible the number of people. We help sell Hatfield McCoy's passes, which they have to renew every year,

0: And last month, we sold over 150 passes, and 100 of them we sold to out-of-state motorcycle riders.
1: Meadowood Park's in Tornado, and that's where the float officially starts, but there are a lot of people who aren't necessarily officially part of the trip. We'll tell you about them in tomorrow's report. I'm Chris Lawrence with Outdoors Today on Metro News, the voice of West Virginia. 6:38 on the morning news. Let's go to the sports desk for another update. Daniel Woods is in. Daniel, it'll be the Mountaineers and the Tar Heels, and West Virginia will have to do it the hard way.
2: That's right, Chris. The West Virginia baseball team isn't ready to go home yet, extending its stay at the College World Series in Omaha with a 12-0 elimination game win against Troy. That sets up West Virginia to play North Carolina this afternoon. The Mountaineers have to beat the Tar Heels twice to advance to the National Championship Series. As for that win against Troy, Dawson Montessa made his second postseason start for the Mountaineers, throwing 5 1/3 scoreless innings. And head coach Steve Sabins says Montessa's attitude is a key part of his success.
3: He just loves to play. He is a black lab golden retriever. Like, get him in the yard and like throw him tennis balls, and the guy will have a blast. But he could play basketball, baseball, hacky sack during BP. He's catching balls behind his back, in between his legs. He just loves to play.
2: Montessa battled some ups and downs through the season, his first WVU since transferring from Division II Adelphi. He says when it came time to pitch on Tuesday, he had to approach it like any other game.
4: This is obviously the biggest stage I've pitched on, but just realizing it's the same game, D2, D1, Little League, high school, it's all the same game. It's a children's game, so just going out there and pounding the zone, playing like it's your last game.
2: Gavin Kelly powered the Mountaineer offense with 3 hits and 4 runs batted in, including a crucial 3-run home run in the 6th inning. West Virginia returns this afternoon at 2 o'clock to play North Carolina in the national semifinals. The North-South All-Star Football Classic is back this weekend with the best seniors in West Virginia high school football meeting one last time at South Charleston High School. Philip Barber head coach Nick Male is leading the North team this year, and after coaching in the competitive Big Ten Conference in the regular season, he says he's happy to have some of the most talented players in the state on his team instead of on the other side this time.
5: On Friday nights when we play in season, it's competitive, and you're trying to prepare your team to play against their best players. Well, now their best players are on our team, so we get to prepare with them, you know, to play in another game. So, and it's great to, like Coach was saying, like meet them outside of the sidelines and see, you know, how they are as people.
2: The 2026 North-South All-Star Football Classic is this Saturday at noon. With the end of the high school sports season in West Virginia, all state teams are starting to arrive. The West Virginia Sports Writers Association releasing the Class A softball all-state team on Tuesday. Wheeling Central Catholic's sophomore outfielder Chloe Groom captains the first team. After leading the Maroon Knights to a state championship, Gracie Banks, Wahama's sophomore pitcher, is the second team captain. You can find the full list of selections at WVMetroNews.com. In the aftermath of the state baseball championships, George Washington's Eli Smith is receiving recognition as one of the top players in the entire country. Smith is a third-team All-American, announced by the American Baseball Coaches Association on Tuesday. That makes him the only player from West Virginia to receive the honor this season. The High Point University commit dazzled at the plate and on the mound, throwing a complete game shutout in the state semifinals against Jefferson last week and driving in 3 runs. As George Washington recorded its first ever state championship. In the NHL, after leading the Vegas Golden Knights within 2 games of a Stanley Cup championship, head coach John Tortorella will not return to the franchise next season, the team announced. Vegas shocked the league near the end of the regular season, firing head coach Bruce Cassidy and bringing in Tortorella with just 8 games left in the regular season. The move paid off with the Golden Knights finishing 21-8-1 in games under Tortorella before losing to the Carolina Hurricanes in 6 games in the Cup Finals. Morning news time is 6:42.
6: From the WJLS News Network News Desk, I'm Alex Wiederspiel. Lawyers for Senator Jim Justice and his Family Business Network say representatives of a New York firm are in town. That firm is considering $500 million in financing, kicking the tires on the Greenbrier. The lender is identified as Kennedy Lewis Investment Management, LLC. The Greenbrier is at the center of a major debt dispute. You can check out the latest on this story today at WVMetroNews.com.
7: WVU baseball stays alive. The Mountaineers got a solid 5 1/3 from Dawson Montessa, a 3-run home run and 3 hits from Gavin Kelly, and another dominant base running performance from Armani Guzman as the Mountaineers blew out Troy 12-0, advancing to face UNC. The Mountaineers will need to win twice over the Tar Heels to advance to the Men's College World Series final. We have additional coverage today over at the WVU Sports section of WVMetroNews.com. Two Mercer County men are facing an indictment on first-degree murder charges. A grand jury indicted Joshua Collins Hubenak of Princeton. He's accused in the stabbing death of his own father, Michael. He's also facing malicious assault and assault charges during the commission of a felony due to a stabbing of his mother. In a different case, Eric Michael Halsey has now also been indicted on first-degree murder, plus malicious assault, domestic battery, and indecent exposure. Halsey is accused of hitting and killing a man with an ashtray during a fight last year. The Raleigh County Sheriff's Office wants public assistance. They're trying to identify a man involved in a home invasion in the Eccles area of Raleigh County. Those with any information can talk to Crime Stoppers at 304-255-7867. Commuters going through Fayette County should be advised Route 8-1 Dempsey Road will be closed beginning June 30th at Milepost 3. A bridge structure replacement will begin that morning and last through July 10th.
6: If you see news happening, you can submit a tip to the newsroom by texting 35651. I'm Alex Wiederspiel, and you're up to date from the WJLS News Network News Desk.
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1: 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I'm Daniel Woods.
2: And I'm Chris Lawrence.
1: The man charged with shooting West Virginia National Guard members faces new charges, opening the door to a possible death penalty sentence.
3: A superseding indictment changes some of the charges against Ramanullah Lakhimwal, the Afghan national charged in the double shooting the day before Thanksgiving last year in Washington, D.C., that claimed the life of National Guard specialist 20-year-old Sarah Beckstrom and injured Air Guard Sergeant 24-year-old Andrew Wolf. Lakhimwal was in a D.C. courtroom Tuesday to face the new charges that now include the murder of Beckstrom under a federal law covering the murder of persons assisting officers or employees of the United States, a crime that is covered by the death penalty or life in prison. The superseding indictment also names a number of aggravating factors, including an allegation that Lakhimwal intended to kill Beckstrom. He pleaded not guilty to the charges. The next status hearing in the case is scheduled for September 16th. I'm Jeff Jenkins, WVEMetroNews.com.
2: State Supreme Court will schedule oral arguments on the question of who has the final say over the state's education system. An order entered earlier this month allowed the question to proceed to arguments which will be set at a later time. At the center of this conflict is House Bill 2755. That makes the case that the legislature exercises authority over the State Board of Education and thus has the ultimate say-so on the rules governing the state education system. Until now, the state board had always operated with the final say on policies and execution of laws regarding education in West Virginia.
1: The high court may also hear oral arguments in the controversial matter of whether religious exemptions should be allowed to mandatory school vaccinations. It's been a heated question in a number of court cases. The case is now matured for consideration, which means the justices could issue an opinion without hearing oral arguments, or they could schedule oral arguments in the case before making a ruling. It's likely the oral arguments, should they happen, would come in the fall.
2: A political caucus is now standing up against the proposed Mid-Atlantic Resiliency Link that would run through part of West Virginia. The West Virginia Freedom Caucus formally announced on Tuesday they intend to try and find legislative avenues to prevent the 107-mile transmission line from coming through the state. Caucus Chairman Chris Anders says the Marl will not help West Virginians.
4: What it is taking money from the people and property from the people to benefit corporations. That is cronyism. That's the pure definition of it.
2: Anders says he supports West Virginia jobs, but also wants to prevent long-term issues for the Mountain State.
4: Support our coal and natural gas, and while I support jobs and the economy in West Virginia, that doesn't mean I'm willing to sacrifice the basic rights of West Virginia.
2: The Marl is proposed to cross into parts of the Mountain State as part of a connection between Pennsylvania and Virginia.
1: Monongahela County authorities have identified a body pulled from the Monongahela River last weekend. Dylan Brown of Morgantown was the victim, who was found Saturday near the Granville boat ramp. Authorities have not released a cause of death.
2: A Charleston man tried to use the Kanawha River as an escape route to evade police on Tuesday. Didn't work out so well for Ricky Bailey. He was observed by Capitol Police damaging cars at the state capitol complex and fled. He was then spotted by Charleston police and fled them as well, jumping into the river and attempting to swim across. He was fished out of the river when the Charleston Fire Department boat was dispatched to the scene. He's now charged with destruction of property.
1: A lifetime of memories for retired UMWA President Cecil Roberts is now on display at the headquarters of UMWA District 17 in Charleston. Roberts was on hand for the soft opening of the Cecil Roberts Legacy Museum.
5: This would be more helpful to educating kids to understand that, at least understand why some of these battles were fought and how perhaps somebody in their family died so that they could have a decent education.
1: Roberts retired last year after 30 years as union president.
2: Lawyers for Senator Jim Justice and his family business say representatives of a New York firm considering $500 million in financing for the Greenbrier paid a visit to the resort. The lender, Kennedy Lewis Investment Management, was founded in 2017, and is an alternative asset management firm. Metro News statewide correspondent Brad McElhaney.
6: Kennedy Lewis is considering a financing deal that could pay off roughly $300 million in first lien loans on the Greenbrier, purchased earlier this year by White Sulphur Springs Holdings, an affiliate of Omni Hotels and Resorts.
2: That financing amount described in a term sheet of up to $500 million.
1: HealthNet has unveiled its fifth of five new helicopters in the past 7 months. The new aircraft will be based out of Cabell Huntington Hospital. The old helicopter, which served that region, will be held in reserve as a backup. Clinton Burley, president of and CEO of HealthNet, said this level of modernization is rare.
7: This is a first, and it's very rare that a feat like this is achieved even on a national scale. To be able to make this level of investment in new platforms for life-saving service.
1: That new aircraft is an Airbus H-135.
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8: Good morning. We'll see sunshine and clouds today, high near 80. Cloudy tonight, low 68. Thursday, scattered morning showers and thunderstorms and heavy thunderstorms for the afternoon. And the potential for severe weather tomorrow afternoon, high 76. Friday, mostly cloudy, high 74. Saturday, sunshine and clouds, high 77. This weather presented by New River Health Association.
9: 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What started as a single limestone mine near Morgantown, West Virginia, has grown into the state's largest producer of limestone aggregates. 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
17: WVU beat Troy Troy 12-0 in Omaha Tuesday afternoon as Matthew Gravlin got the scoring started in the second with an RBI double. West Virginia scored two in that frame and stayed 2-0

0: until the sixth when Gavin Kelly hit a three-run home run in what would eventually be a four-run sixth inning.
1: Gavin's home run was kind of the game changer. I think it was first and second with one out when Kelly came up and we weren't running and we didn't run at first base with Tyrus in that situation, and Armani ended up drawing the walk because like kind of the goal in my head that inning was like get Gavin to the plate. That's our best chance of kind of a knockout blow is to get Gavin to the plate. And then he had an incredible at bat and spun a ball right with two strikes. I didn't think that ball was necessarily out, and the wind wasn't really blowing at that time. The flags were dead. And so he really clipped that thing good. That was an impressive swing.
0: Mountaineer coach Steve Sabins, who watched Kelly have his best game of the series so far with three hits and four RBI. Armani Guzman had two hits and two walks. He had three of West Virginia's seven stolen bases. Dawson Montessa started the game, pitched into the sixth, allowing just two hits. Reese Bassinger struck out five during a two-inning relief stint. 12-0 the final. The Mountaineers play North Carolina today. What about pitching?
1: Cole had a short outing to start this party off in Omaha. Korn threw that same game. So those are two really trusted arms that threw game one of this tournament. So those are definitely options. Probably start there. Hagen has some great outings for us in the postseason. He's been tremendous. McDougal, Bass, Estridge, Huther, Sarah Gow, those guys have been more in the mix for us.
0: Mountaineers have to beat North Carolina twice to advance. With the Golden Blue Report, I'm Kyle Wiggs, Metro News Sports.
2: 6:59 in the morning news coming up in the next hour. 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
3: 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We're proud to live here, too.
4: President Trump isn't quite done working in France. I'm Dave Anthony, Fox News. He has meetings with the leaders of India and Egypt. He's wrapped that up before leaving the G7 summit. There's a lot of focus on the U.S.-Iran deal.
5: It's a very strong deal. Nobody knows what it is, but it's very strong. And most people seem to be very happy.
4: Now, the president just again said in the agreement that'll be signed Friday, it'll prevent Iran from building nuclear weapons, setting up more negotiations on that, and reopen the Strait of Hormuz.
5: And the strait is going to be opening. It's already partially opened. It's going to be opening up soon in full over the next day or two.
4: And the president insisted stories about a $300 billion investment fund for Iran are false.
5: But it's a story. We are not investing 10 cents.
4: A potential snag in the deal. Iran insisting Israel pull forces from Lebanon and stop attacking Hezbollah militants there, but Israel launched more attacks yesterday. A few hours ago, President Trump posted something on Truth Social that some in Congress will not like, canceling today's hearing for Jake Clayton, his nominee for Director of National Intelligence. Senators had been pushing a quick confirmation, but in the post, the president wrote he needs his nominee for U.S. attorney, replacing Clayton, confirmed first.
6: The president initially picked his Housing Finance Agency Director Bill Pulte as DNI. Democrats reacted by refusing to extend FISA Section 702, which allows our intelligence agencies to spy on foreign targets without a warrant.
4: That's Fox's Jessica Rosenthal. Now, Pulte remains acting DNI, and the president says he will not agree to extend that FISA provision unless Republicans in Congress attach the Save America Act to it. New rules in that for voting, including proof of citizenship and ID requirements and outlawing most mail-in balloting. A small plane crashed late last night on the highway in Laredo, Texas.
7: One vehicle that was traveling southbound on Route 20 was struck.
4: That's Laredo Police Officer Joe Baez. One of the six people on board was killed. Others hospitalized. Bystanders helped emergency crews get passengers out of the fiery wreckage. 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
4: The U.S.-Iran conflict is not the only one being discussed at that summit in France. G7 leaders have put out a statement that they stand united supporting Ukraine, preparing tougher sanctions on Russia. A prominent critic of Russian leader Vladimir Putin

0: Consulate. Two citizens of Belarus have been arrested. Jonathan Savage, Fox News.
1: Federal Reserve policymakers meet again this morning, wrapping up a two-day assessment of the economy, and then we'll hear from new Fed Chair Kevin Warsh. President Trump appointed him to replace Jerome Powell after being very critical of Powell for not cutting interest rates enough. But today, there is no rate cut expected in Warsh's first Fed meeting. On Wall Street, stock futures, they're rising the day after the Dow hit a record high. A living soccer legend has kicked off the World Cup for Argentina, scoring all their goals in a win over Algeria.
2: Lionel Messi! First career World Cup hat-trick ties the all-time goal-scoring record.
3: That's how it sounded on Fox. Kansas City erupting as Messi completes the hat-trick. Argentina comes away with a 3-0 victory. An active player who's not too far behind him is Francis Kylian Mbappe, and he started his 2026 World Cup with two goals of his own against Senegal.
2: Mbappe has another one!
3: The call on Fox, France with a 3-1 victory.
1: That's Fox's Tony Genualdo. Two other matches, Norway beat Iraq 4-1, Austria top Jordan 3-1. I'm Dave Anthony, Fox News.
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8: 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Sunshine and clouds today, high near 80. Cloudy tonight, low 68. Thursday, scattered morning showers and thunderstorms, then heavy shower and thunderstorm activity in the afternoon with the potential for severe weather, high 76. Friday, mostly cloudy, high 74. Sunshine and clouds Saturday, high 77. That's your Metro News AccuWeather on the WJLS News Network.
9: It is Wednesday, June 17th, 2026, and this is the Morning News, a service of Metro News, the voice of West Virginia. I'm Chris Lawrence, and it's 7:06. Let's take a look at what's happening in West Virginia this morning at the Metro News Anchor Desk. Opposition to the Mid-Atlantic Resiliency Link continues to grow. Members of the House Delegates Freedom Caucus have formally announced plans to explore legislative ways to prevent the construction of that line from Pennsylvania to Virginia from passing through West Virginia. Freedom Caucus Chair Chris Anders said there's no upside for West Virginia in this project.
10: They looked west and said, hey, let's just run one big extension cord through West Virginia. The ratepayers will have to pay for it. And oh, by the way, we'll use eminent domain, the power of government, to take away people's private property that they don't want to sell.
9: Developers say the Marl line would strengthen the region's electrical grid. Representatives of a New York firm considering a $500 million loan to the family of U.S. Senator Jim Justice paid a visit to the Greenbrier last week. That visit by Kennedy Lewis Investment Management was to get a look at the resort that would serve as collateral on the loan. Brad McElhaney explains.
11: Kennedy Lewis is considering a financing deal that could pay off roughly $300 million in first lien loans on the Greenbrier, purchased earlier this year by White Sulphur Springs Holdings, an affiliate of Omni Hotels and Resorts.
9: Now, Omni owners want a receiver appointed to run the hotel and the Justice family removed. The Justices claim in their response to the lawsuit that Omni is making a power play to, quote, steal the Greenbrier from them. The Afghan national charged in the shooting of two members of the West Virginia National Guard could now be looking at the death penalty should he be convicted. A federal grand jury this week in the D.C. Circuit handed up a superseding indictment in the case of Ramanala Lakhanwal. A 17-count indictment that includes additional charges, some of which are punishable by death. Lakhanwal pleaded not guilty during an arraignment hearing. Charges stem from the shooting death of Specialist Sarah Beckstrom and the wounding of Staff Sergeant Andrew Wolf while they were on patrol in Washington.

0: Washington, D.C. last November. Huntington's Drug and Violent Crime Task Force has arrested a man after the discovery of drugs in his apartment. Kyle Hall was arrested when authorities executed a search warrant at the home on 25th Street this week. Part of an ongoing investigation, he was wanted on outstanding active warrants and charged with delivery of a controlled substance. Now, a female who was unrelated to the narcotics investigation was also taken into custody for an unrelated active misdemeanor warrant. Investigators located and seized narcotics, a gun, and narcotics distribution material during their search of that home. A Columbus man is in custody after he is alleged to have been in possession of fentanyl, guns, and other substances in Logan County. State police say 37-year-old Dominique Simmons was charged with possession with intent to deliver fentanyl and marijuana, five counts of being a prohibited person in possession of a firearm, and more. Troopers say they seized fentanyl, pot, money, and guns during the investigation Monday. Simmons is accused of stealing one of those guns from Ohio. He's in the Southwestern Regional Jail this morning in lieu of a $105,000 bond. The investigation continues. There is a new aircraft in the West Virginia HealthNet helicopter fleet. HealthNet's added that fifth new aircraft, of all of which have been added in the past 7 months. CEO Clinton Burley says these additions modernize the fleet.
1: 50% of our fleet of 10 air medical helicopters will be less than 7 months old. It is a milestone in our 40-year history.
0: And this one particularly that was unveiled on Tuesday will be based at Cabell Huntington Hospital. Marshall Health President and CEO Scott Rain says it's a life-saving maneuver.
2: We all know when somebody's flying into a hospital in a helicopter, that's not a good day. And the thousands of lives that have been saved over the 40 years of HealthNet is just a testimony to the partnership that we have.
0: It's a partnership made up of the Marshall Health Network, WVU Medicine, and Vandalia Healthcare. City of Charleston abuzz with cyclists visiting for the Pro Road Nationals this week. Charleston, the host city for the USA Cycling Championships for a third consecutive year, and will continue to host for at least two more. Charleston's Mayor Chief of Staff, Matt Sutton, said it's going to be the best event yet.
3: The focus, I think, is mainly on we can pull off the event, but having these watch parties and having the areas where people can celebrate cycling being in town, having Juneteenth in the middle of it, having a Live on a Levee in the middle of it, makes it really exciting.
0: And he adds the people of the capital city should be prepared for road closures.
3: If you're at work, leave a little bit early. If you're leaving out of town, you'll try to get out right before 5 so that you can make sure that you can get out of town. We have a little bit of wiggle room in there, so nobody's going to get stuck if they need to. The police officers are there to be able to help people out in cases of emergency, but really, we need folks out of town by 5:15 in that little block area.
0: You can see the full schedule and course maps at usacycling.org. Planning continues for the state's celebration of the nation's 250th birthday. The state capitol complex will be the focus of that celebration. The committee overseeing the celebration met Tuesday. Tourism Secretary Chelsea Ruby says the state wants to support all local America 250 celebrations.
4: We'll be having representatives in all of these areas, but we're trying to make sure we have a full roster of all the events going on in the state.
0: Celebration at the Capitol will run from July 2nd through July 5th. Morning news time is 7:11.
5: Good morning. We'll see sunshine and clouds today, high near 80. Cloudy tonight, low 68. Thursday, scattered morning showers and thunderstorms and heavy thunderstorms for the afternoon. And the potential for severe weather tomorrow afternoon, high 76. Friday, mostly cloudy, high 74. Saturday, sunshine and clouds, high 77. This weather presented by New River Health Association.
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6: It's 7:15 on the morning news. Daniel Woods will have sports in just a moment. Right now in our backgrounder, there's a superseding indictment in a tragic case involving West Virginia National Guard members. Metro News statewide correspondent Brad McElhaney has more in our backgrounder.
7: The man accused of shooting two members of the West Virginia National Guard while they were on duty in Washington, D.C., pleaded not guilty to newly filed charges that could result in the death penalty. Ramanullah Lakhanwal, an Afghan national, is accused of killing Specialist Sarah Beckstrom and wounding Staff Sergeant Andrew Wolf the day before Thanksgiving last year as they were on patrol near a Metro transit stop. Federal prosecutors have now filed a superseding indictment that includes 17 criminal counts, some of which now make Lakhanwal subject to the death penalty under federal law. Lakhanwal pleaded not guilty during an arraignment hearing on the new charges, according to a minute entry in the case. The next status conference is set for 9 a.m. September 16th. Lakhanwal's original charge of first-degree murder was under District of Columbia Code, which does not permit capital punishment. But new federal counts include federal statutes that cover the murder of persons assisting officers or employees of the United States, including a provision that a person convicted of first-degree murder, quote, shall be punished by death or by imprisonment for life.
6: And you can read Brad's full story this morning at WVMetroNews.com. 7:17 on the morning news. Back to the sports desk. Daniel Woods has the update. And Daniel, the Mountaineers got to beat North Carolina twice. Beating them once is going to be a tall order, let alone twice.
8: That's right, Chris. The West Virginia baseball team continues its historic run at the College World Series. And if it hopes to continue past today, it needs to beat the Tar Heels this afternoon. But the Mountaineers are rolling on in Omaha with a 12-0 elimination game win against Troy. That allows WVU to play North Carolina this afternoon. The Mountaineers got the job done in familiar fashion, recording 14 hits and stealing 7 bases to blow past the Trojans. Head coach Steve Sabins says there's no one method to winning ball games, but his team keeps finding ways to do it.
9: The bottom line is, like, when opportunities present themselves, you want to take advantage of them, whether it's offensively or on the bases or defensively or with pickoffs. That's really more of the mindset. We don't proclaim to be base running gurus or know what we're doing. We study film in all those areas, and when we think that there's an opportunity, try to take advantage of it.
8: The WVU pitching staff locked down a powerful Troy lineup with Dawson Montessa tossing 5 1/3 scoreless innings, followed by Ben McDougal, Reese Bassinger, and Carson Estridge, who shut it down the rest of the way. Bassinger delivered one of the game's biggest moments, stranding the bases loaded in the 7th inning after entering with 3 on and no outs. He says recording that final out was like something

0: out of a movie.
1: When I got the call to go in, I was pretty pumped up already. So then getting out of it, sometimes you get a jam shot that doesn't go your way, but this time ball caught it, makes throw home, and I strike out the next guy, and it was pretty sick. I somehow made exact eye contact with my dad right after that happened, and he was excited. He never shows emotion, so don't know how I found him, but it was really cool.
0: Gavin Kelly powered the Mountaineer offense with three hits and four RBI. That includes a big three-run home run in the sixth inning that put the Mountaineers up by five runs. West Virginia returns this afternoon at 2 o'clock to play North Carolina in the national semifinals. With a win, WVU would force a winner-take-all game tomorrow. The best senior high school football players in West Virginia meet one last time in the gridiron before heading off to college this weekend with the 2026 North-South All-Star Football Classic. South head coach Joey Fields of Herbert Hoover says it's been fun to bring players from different parts of the state together and use this week to reconnect with some of his southern West Virginia roots.
2: It's been enjoyable getting to coach those guys, be around those guys. I was fortunate enough to coach in this game about 10 years ago with Yogi Kinder, and we had a lot of southern guys in that part. Getting to know the kids from Sky and Chapmanville and Logan, teams that we played years ago, has been really fun.
0: The 2026 North-South All-Star Football Classic is this Saturday at noon. Coming off of a Class Quad A state championship, George Washington's Eli Smith is receiving recognition as one of the top high school baseball players in the country. The American Baseball Coaches Association named Smith a third-team All-American, making him the only player from West Virginia to receive that honor this season. The High Point University commit put together a big performance in the state tournament, including a complete game shutout on the mound in the semifinals against Jefferson. Now that the West Virginia high school sports season is over, the final all-state teams are coming in. And Tuesday saw the release of the West Virginia Sports Writers Association's Class A all-state softball team. Wheeling Central Catholic's sophomore outfielder Chloe Groom is the first team captain after the Maroon Knights won a state championship. You can find the full list of selections at WVMetroNews.com. The World Cup continues with games across the United States, Mexico, and Canada, and history is being made on American soil. In Kansas City, in Argentina's 3-0 win over Algeria, Lionel Messi tallied a hat trick that ties the record with 16 career men's World Cup goals. Messi also set a new record by appearing for Argentina last night, competing in his fifth World Cup, the most of any player in history. Morning news time is 7:21.
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4: Lawyers for Senator Jim Justice and his Family Business Network say representatives of a New York firm are in town. That firm is considering $500 million in financing, kicking the tires on the Greenbrier. The lender is identified as Kennedy Lewis Investment Management, LLC. The Greenbrier is at the center of a major debt dispute. You can check out the latest on this story today at WVMetroNews.com. WVU baseball stays alive. The Mountaineers got a solid 5 1/3 from Dawson Montessa, a three-run home run and three hits from Gavin Kelly, and another dominant base-running performance from Armani Guzman as the Mountaineers blew out Troy 12-0, advancing to face UNC. The Mountaineers will need to win twice over the Tar Heels to advance to the Men's College World Series final. We have additional coverage today over at the WVU Sports section of WVMetroNews.com. Two Mercer County men are facing an indictment on first-degree murder charges. A grand jury indicted Joshua Collins Hubenak of Princeton. He's accused in the stabbing death of his own father, Michael. He's also facing malicious assault and assault charges during the commission of a felony due to a stabbing of his mother. In a different case, Eric Michael Halsey has now also been indicted on first-degree murder, plus malicious assault, domestic battery, and indecent exposure. Halsey is accused of hitting and killing a man with an ashtray during a fight last year. The Raleigh County Sheriff's Office wants public assistance. They're trying to identify a man involved in a home invasion in the Eccles area of Raleigh County. Those with any information can talk to Crime Stoppers at 304-255-7867. Commuters going through Fayette County should be advised Route 8-1 Dempsey Road will be closed beginning June 30th at Milepost 3. A bridge structure replacement will begin that morning and last through July 10th.
5: If you see news happening, you can submit a tip to the newsroom by texting 35651. I'm Alex Wiederspiel, and you're up to date from the WJLS News Network News Desk.
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0: 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I'm Chris Lawrence.
1: And I'm Daniel Woods.
0: The deputy head of the Secret Service insists the UFC fight at the White House was never at risk. That is, federal authorities charged suspects with plotting to attack it. ABC National Correspondent Stephen Portnoy with the latest from Washington.
2: Officials say multiple suspects in multiple states were involved in the plot to target the UFC fight. Secret Service Deputy Director Matthew Quinn told reporters.
3: It was an active plot, and it's ongoing.
2: Quinn says the plot involved the purported use of drones and snipers. But noting that not all the suspects were yet in custody, the Deputy Secret Service Director pointedly said this.
3: In order to maintain the integrity of the investigation and the security plan, we chose not to leak it.
2: The remark's been read as a criticism of FBI Director Kash Patel, who announced the first arrests online. Stephen Portnoy, ABC News, Washington.
4: President Trump in France for the G7 World Leaders Summit, holding a bilateral meeting on Wednesday with Egyptian President Abdel Fattah el-Sisi. Before the meeting, Trump praising the agreement that is said to have been reached with Iran.
5: It's a very strong deal.

0: Everybody knows what it is, but it's very strong, and most people seem to be very happy.
1: Many lawmakers are wondering what that MOU contains.
2: Senate Democratic leader Chuck Schumer is accusing President Trump of keeping Americans in the dark after more than 100 days of war.
0: Here's what it says. Iran will never have a nuclear weapon. That's what it says. It won't have one to buy, to develop. They will not have a nuclear weapon. And I would say that's about 99.9% of what I wanted.
2: Vice President J.D. Vance says the administration may release the full text ahead of Friday's signing.
1: ABC's Karen Hua.
3: An admitted serial killer facing justice today on New York's Long Island. Some of the families of Rex Heuermann's 8 victims are expected to appear in court, and some who have waited decades for this closure.
4: As part of a plea deal, a judge is expected to issue 3 life sentences without the possibility of parole for the murder of 3 women. Heuermann faced an additional consecutive sentence of 100 years to life in prison for the killings of 4 other women. Now, he admitted to murdering an 8th woman, but he won't be prosecuted for that crime, but must cooperate with the FBI.
3: That's ABC's Phil Tate on Long Island.
1: California Governor Gavin Newsom says he's being targeted by the Justice Department. Newsom says his office is requesting all public information referencing himself and his wife in DOJ documents. ABC's Alex Malin says DOJ officials may be trying to find something related to Newsom's finances.
5: We've seen him issue statements. His office held a background call with reporters to dispute various legal theories that they say are being cooked up by this DOJ to pursue him and his wife. Now, we understand through sources here at the Justice Department that prosecutors in the Eastern District of California are examining Newsom's wife's taxes related to a nonprofit that she was involved with previously. And basically, there's no indication that they are at an imminent indictment of him or his wife. It's really unclear where this stands.
1: That's Alex Malin reporting.
3: And coming up in the Entertainment Report,
6: well, the road rolls out like a welcome mat.
3: We're starting to learn more where some of the biggest stars are going to be playing their 4th of July gigs. That story and more coming up in the Entertainment Report at 7:55. It's 7:30 now on the Morning News. Numbers from last night's West Virginia lottery. Nobody hit the Mega Millions jackpot, so it rises to $452 million. Numbers last night of Mega Millions, 12, 20, 53, 67, 70, and the Mega Ball was 12. Checking the Cash 25 from last night. The numbers were 1, 6, 11, 18, 19, and 25. The Daily 4, 4, 2, 2, 2. And the Daily 3, 0, 7, 4. The Millionaire for Life number last night. The numbers were 1, 13, 21, 40, 57, and the Millionaire Ball was 1. It's 7:31, Huntington partly cloudy, 63 degrees, Morgantown cloudy and 60, Buchanan partly sunny and 57, Beckley clear, 61, Logan cloudy and 59, sunny in Elkins and 54, and partly sunny in Martinsburg and 60. It's 7:31. TJ Meadows has commentary straight ahead here on the Morning News.
7: Good morning. We'll see sunshine and clouds today, high near 80. Cloudy tonight, low 68. Thursday, scattered morning showers and thunderstorms and heavy thunderstorms for the afternoon. And the potential for severe weather tomorrow afternoon, high 76. Friday, mostly cloudy, high 74. Saturday, sunshine and clouds, high 77. 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
9: Chris, America has challenges. So does West Virginia. The burden of life, politics, and the daily news cycle take a toll on all of us. One of the best antidotes is inspiration. You can find some of that today. Talkline will originate from the campus of West Virginia Wesleyan in Buchanan. 15 remarkable young people, ambitious, caring, and ready to make their mark on the world, will gather after having competed for the opportunity of an all-expenses-paid education at Wesleyan. As much as the day is about the students, and it absolutely is, their charisma, determination, and passion can't help but spill over to anyone who takes the time to watch or listen. Feel doubtful about the future of our state? It's okay to admit it. There are times when it's hard not to. But tune in to Talkline today, and you'll walk away feeling better about West Virginia and its future, maybe better than you ever have. Some already know exactly what they want to do, how they want to do it, and where they want to do it. Future accountants, nurses, pediatricians. Others are still weighing those big life decisions, but are no less driven to seize every opportunity that comes their way. That's it for today. That's the message. Nothing more. Just an invitation to feed a little positivity to your soul, courtesy of some of the most impressive young people you'll ever meet. Join us today beginning at 10:06. Chris?
8: Thank you, TJ. And he'll be back at... TJ and Dave Wilson will be live today at West Virginia Wesleyan for the announcement of the West Virginia Scholar with Talkline at 10:06 this morning. 7:37 now in the morning news. Back to the sports desk. Daniel Woods has the story of the Mountaineers that really they really put it all together against Troy yesterday, and it what I thought was going to be a close game turned out to be anything but that.
10: There's no question about it, Chris, because the West Virginia baseball team is still playing in Omaha.

0: holding off elimination at least one more day by beating Troy 12-0 at the College World Series. Head coach Steve Sabins was counting on his team to pull together some big performances from its most important players, and he says that's exactly what he got.
1: We had some heroic performances ourselves, and we've become accustomed to seeing that with Montesa and McDougal and Bass in big spots, and Estridge coming in late in that game, and Gavin Kelly and Armani, and just a lot of great players making great plays.
0: Catcher Gavin Kelly provided the big swing for the Mountaineers, hitting a three-run home run that turned a 2-0 lead into a 5-0 lead in the sixth inning. Kelly finished with three hits and drove in four. He says it was a relief to have that kind of impact on the game.
2: It felt awesome to be able to hit that and help the boys out. And it's funny how it works out, because wasn't seeing the ball great the first two games and kind of pressing. So being able to get that is huge, just to almost like ease it.
0: Dawson Montesa delivered another strong postseason start, tossing 5 1/3 scoreless innings before Ben McDougal, Reese Bassinger, and Carson Estridge followed out of the bullpen to complete the shutout. West Virginia's back at 2 o'clock to play North Carolina in the national semifinals today. The North-South All-Star Football Classic returns this weekend in South Charleston as some of the best high school senior football players in the state play one more time at the prep level. Herbert Hoover head coach Joey Fields is head coach of the South team this year and says he's already enjoying the opportunity to coach players he faced in the regular season.
3: Most of the kids you watch on film and you know their name or their number, but it's been good getting to know them, seeing how they approach practice, how they mingle with their teammate. It makes you really enjoy coaching kids like this that are good people first.
0: The 2026 North-South All-Star Football Classic is this Saturday at noon. Fresh off of a Class Quad A state championship, George Washington High School's Eli Smith is being recognized as one of the best high school baseball players in the country. Smith has been named a third-team All-American by the American Baseball Coaches Association, the only player from West Virginia to receive that honor this season. The High Point University commit drove in three runs during the state tournament and threw a complete game shutout in the semifinals against Jefferson to send the Patriots to the state championship game. With the end of the high school sports season in West Virginia, all state teams are rolling in. That includes the West Virginia Sports Writers Association's Class A All-State softball team. Wheeling Central Catholic sophomore outfielder Chloe Groom is the first team captain after leading the Maroon Knights to a state championship. Wahama's sophomore pitcher Gracie Banks captains the second team, and you can find the full list of selections at WVMetroNews.com. The World Cup continues with games across the United States, Mexico, and Canada, and history is being made on American soil in Argentina's 3-0 win over Algeria last night in Kansas City. Lionel Messi tallied a hat trick to tie Miroslav Klose's record with 16 career men's World Cup goals. Messi also set a new record by appearing for Argentina last night, competing in his fifth World Cup, the most of any player in history. The United States plays its second game of group play on Friday against Australia. And after leading the Vegas Golden Knights within two games of a Stanley Cup championship, head coach John Tortorella will not return to the franchise next season, the team announced. Vegas shocked the league near the end of the regular season, firing head coach Bruce Cassidy and bringing in Tortorella with just eight games to go before the playoffs. That move paid off for the Golden Knights as they finished 21-8-1 in games under Tortorella before losing to the Carolina Hurricanes in six games in the Cup Finals. Morning news time is 7:41.
4: From the WJLS News Network News Desk, I'm Alex Wiederspiel. Lawyers for Senator Jim Justice and his Family Business Network say representatives of a New York firm are in town. That firm is considering $500 million in financing, kicking the tires on the Greenbrier. The lender is identified as Kennedy Lewis Investment Management, LLC. The Greenbrier is at the center of a major debt dispute. You can check out the latest on this story today at WVMetroNews.com. WVU baseball stays alive. The Mountaineers got a solid 5 1/3 from Dawson Montesa, a three-run home run, and three hits from Gavin Kelly, and another dominant base-running performance from Armani Guzman as the Mountaineers blew out Troy 12-0, advancing to face UNC. The Mountaineers will need to win twice over the Tar Heels to advance to the Men's College World Series final. We have additional coverage today over at the WVU Sports section of WVMetroNews.com. Two Mercer County men are facing an indictment on first-degree murder charges. A grand jury indicted Joshua Collins Hubenak of Princeton. He's accused in the stabbing death of his own father, Michael. He's also facing malicious assault and assault charges during the commission of a felony due to a stabbing of his mother. In a different case, Eric Michael Halsey has now also been indicted on first-degree murder, plus malicious assault, domestic battery, and indecent exposure. Halsey is accused of hitting and killing a man with an ashtray during a fight last year. The Raleigh County Sheriff's Office wants public assistance, they're trying to identify a man involved in a home invasion in the Eccles area of Raleigh County. Those with any information can talk to Crime Stoppers at 304-255-7867. Commuters going through Fayette County should be advised Route 8-1 Dempsey Road will be closed beginning June 30th at Milepost 3. A bridge structure replacement will begin that morning and last through July 10th.
5: If you see news happening, you can submit a tip to the newsroom by texting 35651. I'm Alex Wiederspiel, and you're up to date from the WJLS News Network News Desk.
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0: 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I'm Daniel Wunsch.
1: And I'm Chris Lawrence.
0: The Mountaineer baseball team has reached the Final Four in the nation in the ongoing NCAA tournament in Omaha. They knocked off Troy for a second time Tuesday, 12-0 to eliminate the Trojans. However, the road remains tough as WVU must defeat North Carolina twice to reach the finals. The first game is this afternoon at 2 o'clock on ESPN.
1: Back here at home, the state Supreme Court, with new justices on the bench, will consider the heated question of the state's mandatory school entry vaccination requirement. The case is focused on whether religious exemptions from those mandatory vaccines should be allowed. The case has matured for consideration. That means that the high court could decide the case on its merits without oral arguments, or they could choose to set oral arguments and decide after that. Of course, next term does not begin until September.
0: The West Virginia Freedom Caucus is formally opposed to the Mid-Atlantic Resiliency Link. Delegate Chris Anders chairs the Freedom Caucus and said the Morrill Project violates economic and personal property rights.
2: What it is taking money from the people and property from the people to benefit corporations. That is cronyism. That's the pure definition of it.
0: The Freedom Caucus members say they'll explore ways the legislature could block construction of the project in its present form being developed by NextEra Energy.
1: A federal grand jury in Washington, D.C. has handed up a superseding indictment in the case of Ramanullah Lakhanwal. He's the Afghan national accused of shooting two members of the West Virginia National Guard last November as they were patrolling the streets of Washington, D.C. Brad McElhaney tells us the new charges in this superseding indictment create the possibility of capital punishment for Lakhanwal if he's convicted.
3: Lakhanwal's original charge of first-degree murder was under District of Columbia Code, which does not permit capital punishment. But new federal counts include federal statutes that cover the murder of persons assisting officers or employees of the United States, including a provision that a person convicted of first-degree murder, quote, shall be punished by death or by imprisonment for life.
1: And that new indictment includes 17 charges. The incident left Guard Specialist Sarah Beckstrom dead and Staff Sergeant Andrew Wolf severely injured.
0: A man is in the hospital after a Braxton County domestic shooting. State police say they responded to the Gomart and Birch River in Nicholas County early Tuesday morning, where they found 52-year-old Samuel Kelly suffering from a gunshot wound. Investigators say Kelly was shot at a home in the Little Birch community in Braxton County. Investigators say the alleged shooter is 38-year-old Ryland Johnson, who's in custody on charges of attempted murder, malicious wounding, and being a prohibited person in possession of a firearm. Johnson also had an outstanding warrant out of Wood County. He's housed in the Central Regional Jail, and Kelly is receiving treatment at CAMC in Charleston.
1: The USA Cycling Pro Road National Championships continue today in the capital city. USA Cycling Director of Marketing Catherine Santos says the organization loves coming to Charleston.
4: Staff are certainly excited to be back here every year. The event keeps growing, and the city is so welcoming. From athlete perspective, all we hear is how excited people are to be back here. The town just totally embraces cycling. It's very cool.
1: It is the third of five straight years that the championship will be held in the capital city of Charleston. Volunteer Karen Laddie says the city has a tremendous appeal for USA Cycling.
5: The people here that accept the bid and want the race to be here, so that's first and foremost. But for me, it would be the history. I'm trying to learn the history of Charleston.
1: There are three different categories of competitors, junior, 17, and 18. Under 23, and elite athletes.
0: Preparations continue in the capital city for the America 250 celebration coming up next month. Governor Patrick Morrissey says America 250 celebrations will be statewide.
6: A lot of communities are stepping forward. I know that it is my intent, and I know it's always been yours on the call, to ensure that this isn't just limited to Charleston and the Capitol complex. This is a date and a celebration that's worthy of all 55 of the counties and every community.
0: State Tourism Secretary Chelsea Ruby says the state wants to know of all local celebrations so it can support them. She says the state can help promote those events too.
7: So the events are really starting to pick up, and we'll really go through the end of the year. But if you know of events, please help us make sure they're on the website so that we can feature them on social, we can feature them in our paid advertising, and really help build up these events and send them resources. So we've got several dozen on there now, but I suspect there are some we're still missing.
0: The state is planning synchronized bell ringing ceremonies in America 250 murals to all 55 counties.
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8: Good morning. We'll see sunshine and clouds today, high near 80. Cloudy tonight, low 68. Thursday, scattered morning showers and thunderstorms and heavy thunderstorms for the afternoon. And the potential for severe weather tomorrow afternoon, high 76. Friday, mostly cloudy, high 74. Saturday, sunshine and clouds, high 77. This weather presented by New River Health Association.
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18: 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With your Metro News Entertainment Report, I'm Chris Lawrence. 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
19: Chris Stapleton and the Smashing Pumpkins will take the stage for America 250's America's Block Party at the Los Angeles Memorial Coliseum July 4th, hosted by Queen Latifah. The landmark concert will celebrate giving forth America 250's new national initiative, calling on Americans to add something new to their celebration, the act of giving back through pledges for charitable donations. The event will also see 5,000 tickets donated to first responders, veterans, and service members. The concert is part of a nationally connected experience spanning major cities and local communities. 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Michelle Polino, Fox News.
1: It was a record number of viewers that tuned in to watch the Knicks win the NBA Finals.
20: The 2026 NBA Finals was the most watched NBA Finals since 1998. That, according to new Nielsen data that showed the five-game series averaged 20.6 million viewers on ABC and ESPN, a 100% jump from last year's seven-game final series. Game 5 on Saturday had an average audience of 24.5 million viewers, with a peak number of 33 million in the closing moments of the New York Knicks' championship victory over the San Antonio Spurs. It's the most watched Game 5 since 1998 as well, a series that saw Michael Jordan win his last championship with the Chicago Bulls. Tony Genualdo, Fox News.
1: A popular country star is calling it quits on his marriage.
19: Jelly Roll and Bunny XO are going their separate ways. The country star filed for divorce from the podcaster and author after almost a decade of marriage. Jelly Roll, whose real name is Jason DeFord, and Bunny, whose real name is Alyssa DeFord, tied the knot in August 2016 during a whirlwind Las Vegas ceremony and called it quits May 9th. Jelly Roll recently gave Bunny a shout-out on stage after he won the Grammy for Best Contemporary Country Album. Bunny has previously opened up about their up-and-down relationship in her memoir, Stripped Down, Unfiltered, and Unapologetic. The Grammy winner cited irreconcilable differences. Michelle Polino, Fox News.
1: And it was on this day in 1973 that Dolly Parton recorded I Will Always Love You, a song written about her mentor, Porter Wagoner. We'll let that one close us out this morning.

0: 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We're proud to live here, too.
1: He insists the U.S.-Iran deal is a great one. I'm Dave Anthony, Fox News.
2: For a lot of reasons, but number one by far, 99.9% is they will never have a nuclear weapon.
1: And this morning, while sitting next to Egypt's leader at the G7 summit in France, President Trump also warned Iran,
2: if they don't behave, we'll go right back to dropping bombs right smack in the middle of their head.
1: The president also insists the U.S. would not invest a dime in Iran, and the agreement that will be signed Friday will fully reopen oil and other shipping in the Strait of Hormuz.
2: And the market has gone wild, and oil has come tumbling down.
1: As for critics of the deal, the president says,
2: you know, the stupid people want to have a worldwide depression.
1: Also at the summit, G7 leaders have pledged more military and financial support for Ukraine in the war against Russia. We're learning more about the plot the FBI thwarted to attack the UFC Freedom 250 event at the White House Sunday night. 5 people under arrest, 18 others being investigated.
3: They're facing multiple charges, including conspiracy to commit murder. Investigators say the plot called for drones to drop explosives, which would then trigger a mass evacuation toward a pre-staged sniper team. Then a second wave of attackers would breach the White House gates. The mother of one of the alleged suspects, Tyson Proper, contacted authorities over concerns about her son's recent behavior, firearm purchases, and his communications with people he met online. Her call to investigators ultimately led to Tyson's arrest and helped foil the plot.
1: Fox's Todd Pyro. Went in a loss for President Trump in Georgia. The Republican he backed won a Senate primary runoff. Congressman Mike Collins beat Derek Dooley.
4: Hey, y'all know what the mission is. It's to put a Republican in that seat and get rid of that John Ossoff in November. Return this seat to the people of Georgia.
1: But another Republican the president endorsed in Georgia, Burt Jones, lost a runoff for governor. He was defeated by Rick Jackson. Trump-backed Republicans won Senate primaries in 2 other states. Congressman Kevin Hern in Oklahoma and Barry Moore in Alabama. 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
1: A Senate confirmation hearing scheduled today for Jay Clayton, the Trump nominee to be Director of National Intelligence, will not happen after all. The president's blocking it, demanding senators in an early morning social media post confirm another nominee first, Jamie McDonald for U.S. Attorney, the job Clayton currently has. The president also wants
8: to force Congress to act on a voter ID bill, which currently lacks enough support for passage. In an overnight post to Truth Social saying he was canceling today's scheduled confirmation hearing and that he'd keep Bill

0: and summary of economic projections, followed by Warsh's first post-meeting press conference. The Fed is overwhelmingly expected to leave its benchmark rate unchanged.
1: That's Fox's Hillary Barsky. Stock futures are mixed today after a Dow record high. At soccer's World Cup, a star shines.
2: Messi on the turn, options either side. Lionel Messi!
1: That was his first one on Fox. Then Messi scored two more goals, leading Argentina past Algeria 3-0. He now has a record-tying 16 career World Cup goals. France, Norway, and Austria also won in World Cup action. I'm Dave Anthony. This is Fox News.
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5: Metro News AccuWeather presented by New River Health Association. Sunshine and clouds today, high near 80. Cloudy tonight, low 68. Thursday, scattered morning showers and thunderstorms, then heavy shower and thunderstorm activity in the afternoon with the potential for severe weather, high 76. Friday, mostly cloudy, high 74. Sunshine and clouds Saturday, high 77. That's your Metro News AccuWeather on the WJLS News Network.
6: It is Wednesday, June 17th, 2026, and this is The Morning News, a service of Metro News, the voice of West Virginia. I'm Chris Lawrence, and it's 8:06. Let's take a look at what's going on across West Virginia with an update from the Metro News anchor desk. The man charged with shooting West Virginia National Guard members now faces new charges, which opens the door to the possibility of a death penalty sentence.
7: A superseding indictment changes some of the charges against Ramanullah Lakhanwal, the Afghan national charged in the double shooting the day before Thanksgiving last year in Washington, D.C., that claimed the life of National Guard Specialist 20-year-old Sarah Beckstrom and injured Air Guard Sergeant 24-year-old Andrew Wolf. Lakhanwal was in a D.C. courtroom Tuesday to face the new charges that now include the murder of Beckstrom under a federal law covering the murder of persons assisting officers or employees of the United States, a crime that is covered by the death penalty or life in prison. The superseding indictment also names a number of aggravating factors, including an allegation that Lakhanwal intended to kill Beckstrom. He pleaded not guilty to the charges. The next status hearing in the case is scheduled for September 16th. I'm Jeff Jenkins, WVEMetroNews.com.
6: State Supreme Court will decide oral arguments on the question of who has the final say over the state's education system. An order entered earlier this month allowed the question to proceed to argument that will be set at a later time. Now, at the center of this conflict is House Bill 2755, which makes the case that the legislature exercises authority over the State Board of Education and thus has the ultimate say-so on rules governing the state's education policy. Until now, the board had always operated with the final say on policy and execution of laws regarding education in the state. The High Court may also hear oral arguments in the controversial matter of whether religious exemptions should be allowed to mandatory school vaccinations. It's been a heated question in a number of court cases. The case is now matured for consideration. That means the justices could issue an opinion without hearing oral arguments, or they could schedule oral arguments in the case before they make a ruling. It's likely the oral arguments, should they happen, would come in the fall. A political caucus is standing up against the proposed Mid-Atlantic Resiliency Link that would run through part of West Virginia. The West Virginia Freedom Caucus formally announced Tuesday they intend to try and find legislative avenues to prevent the 107-mile transmission line from entering the state. Caucus Chairman Chris Anders says the Morrow Line will not help West Virginians.
8: What it is taking money from the people and property from the people to benefit corporations. That is cronyism. That's the pure definition of it.
6: The Marl is proposed to cut across parts of the Mountain State as part of a connection between Pennsylvania and Virginia. Monongahela County authorities have identified a body pulled from the Monongahela River last week. Dylan Brown of Morgantown is the victim, who was found Saturday near the Granville boat ramp. Authorities have not released the cause of death. A Charleston man tried to use the Kanawha River as an escape route to evade police on Tuesday. Didn't work out so well for Ricky Bailey. He was observed by Capitol Police damaging cars at the Capitol complex and fled. He then was spotted by Charleston police and fled them as well, jumping into the river and trying to swim across.

0: house. He was fished out of the water by the Charleston Fire Department boat that was dispatched to the scene. He's now charged with destruction of property. A lifetime of memories for retired UMWA President Cecil Roberts is now on display at the headquarters of the UMWA's District 17 in Charleston. Roberts was on hand for the soft opening of the Cecil Roberts Legacy Museum.
1: This would be more helpful to educating kids to understand that, at least understand why some of these battles were fought and how perhaps somebody in their family died so that they could have a decent education.
0: Roberts retired last year after serving 40 years as the union president. Lawyers for Senator Jim Justice and his family businesses say representatives of a New York firm considering $500 million in financing for the Greenbrier paid a visit to the resort last week. That lender is Kennedy Lewis Investment Management. They were founded in 2017 and are an alternative asset management firm. Metro News statewide correspondent Brad McElhaney explains.
2: Kennedy Lewis is considering a financing deal that could pay off roughly $300 million in first lien loans on the Greenbrier, purchased earlier this year by White Sulphur Springs Holdings, an affiliate of Omni Hotels and Resorts.
0: The financing amount is described in a term sheet as up to $500 million. HealthNet has unveiled the fifth of five new helicopters in the past 7 months. The newest aircraft will be based out of Cabell Huntington Hospital. The old helicopter that served there will be held in reserve as a backup. Clinton Burley is president and CEO of HealthNet and said this level of modernization is rare.
3: This is a first, and it's very rare that a feat like this is achieved even on a national scale. To be able to make this level of investment in new platforms for life-saving service.
0: Marshall Health president and CEO Scott Rain says it's a collaboration between three competing healthcare companies that do more collaborating than competing.
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0: That new aircraft is an Airbus H-135. Morning news time is 8:11.
5: Good morning. We'll see sunshine and clouds today, high near 80. Cloudy tonight, low 68. Thursday, scattered morning showers and thunderstorms and heavy thunderstorms for the afternoon. And the potential for severe weather tomorrow afternoon, high 76. Friday, mostly cloudy, high 74. Saturday, sunshine and clouds, high 77. This weather presented by New River Health Association.
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0: Hey, 15 on the morning news. Coming up, we'll go back to the sports desk, get another update with Daniel Woods. Right now in our backgrounder, the Cecil E. Roberts Legacy Museum is located at the UNWA District 17 headquarters in Charleston, a soft opening held last evening. Roberts, who spent 40 years as the international president of the Mine Workers Union, said during an appearance on Metro News Midday Tuesday, he got a sneak peek of the museum before its unveiling. More in our background.
18: Excuse me, they didn't want him to unveil it without me looking at it and thinking I might not like something, but it's to me, it's a marvelous piece of work. I appreciate so much. By the way, this has all been volunteer work. Mm-hmm. Voluntary work. People have gone in who have expertise in being a carpenter. People wired this place and looked at with lighting. It's all members of the union did all of this, and this has been a really hard job, but it's been a labor of love. I think not just for me. I think that they are interested in telling the story of the people who came before them. Yeah. And I got to walk through here, and there's a couple of things that just grabbed me to no end. And one was, I don't know where in the world, but I think my daughter found this. There's two cards that my mother sent me. One telling me, it's real short, I love your son and we're proud of you. And the second one sent very similar to that. Where in the world they came up with those? It's me not throwing anything away, is it? The truth of the matter is, yeah, about that.
0: Some public hours to take a look at that museum are expected to be announced at a later date. 8:17 on the morning news. Let's go back to the sports desk, and Daniel Woods has the update. Daniel, 2 o'clock first pitch. 1 o'clock in Nebraska, but the Mountaineers and Tar Heels, the road to the final two.
2: That's right, Chris. The West Virginia baseball team isn't ready to go home yet, getting ready to play North Carolina this afternoon at the College World Series after extending its stay in Omaha. The 12-0 elimination game win against Troy. Dawson Montessa made his second postseason start for the Mountaineers, throwing 5 1/3 scoreless innings. And head coach Steve Saban says Montessa's attitude is a key part of his success.
19: He just loves to play. He is a black lab golden retriever. Like, get him in the yard and like throw him tennis balls, and the guy will have a blast. But he could play basketball, baseball, hacky sack during BPs, catching balls behind his back, in between his legs. He just loves to play.
2: Montessa battled some ups and downs through the season, his first at WVU since transferring from Division II Adelphi. He says when he got the call to pitch on Tuesday, he realized he had to approach it like any other game.
20: This is obviously the biggest stage I've pitched on, but just realizing it's the same game, D2, D1, Little League, high school, it's all the same game. It's a children's game, so just going out there and pounding the zone, playing like it's your last game.
2: Gavin Kelly led the Mountaineer offense with 3 hits and drove in 4. That included a 3-run home run in the 6th inning. West Virginia returns this afternoon, 2 o'clock, to play North Carolina
1: In the national semifinals, West Virginia needs to win today and tomorrow to advance over the Tar Heels. North Carolina only

0: he needs to win one of those games. The North-South All-Star Football Classic is back this weekend as the best seniors in West Virginia high school football meet one last time at South Charleston High School. Philip Barber head coach Nick Mayle is leading the North team this year, and after coaching in the competitive Big Ten Conference, he says he's happy to have some of the most talented players in the state on his team instead of on the other side.
1: On Friday nights when we play in season, it's competitive, and you're trying to prepare your team to play against their best players. Well, now their best players are on our team, so we get to prepare with them, you know, to play in another game. So, and it's great to, like Coach was saying, like meet them outside of the sidelines and see, you know, how they are as people.
0: The 2026 North-South All-Star Football Classic is this Saturday at noon. Fresh off of a Class Quad A state championship, George Washington's Eli Smith is an All-American recognized by the American Baseball Coaches Association as a third-team selection. He's headed to High Point University next year. 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
3: Lawyers for Senator Jim Justice and his Family Business Network say representatives of a New York firm are in town. That firm is considering $500 million in financing, kicking the tires on the Greenbrier. The lender is identified as Kennedy Lewis Investment Management, LLC. The Greenbrier is at the center of a major debt dispute. You can check out the latest on this story today at WVMetroNews.com. WVU baseball stays alive. The Mountaineers got a solid 5 1/3 from Dawson Montessa, a 3-run home run and 3 hits from Gavin Kelly, and another dominant base running performance from Armani Guzman as the Mountaineers blew out Troy 12-0, advancing to face UNC. The Mountaineers will need to win twice over the Tar Heels to advance to the Men's College World Series final. We have additional coverage today over at the WVU Sports section of WVMetroNews.com. Two Mercer County men are facing an indictment on first-degree murder charges. A grand jury indicted Joshua Collins Hubenak of Princeton. He's accused in the stabbing death of his own father, Michael. He's also facing malicious assault and assault charges during the commission of a felony due to a stabbing of his mother. In a different case, Eric Michael Halsey has now also been indicted on first-degree murder, plus malicious assault, domestic battery, and indecent exposure. Halsey is accused of hitting and killing a man with an ashtray during a fight last year. The Raleigh County Sheriff's Office wants public assistance. They're trying to identify a man involved in a home invasion in the Eccles area of Raleigh County. Those with any information can talk to Crime Stoppers at 304-255-7867. Commuters going through Fayette County should be advised Route 8-1 Dempsey Road will be closed beginning June 30th at Milepost 3. A bridge structure replacement will begin that morning and last through July 10th.
2: 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I'm Alex Wiederspiel, and you're up to date from the WJLS News Network News Desk.
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14: Morning news time is 8:26. I'm Chris Lawrence.
0: And I'm Daniel Woods.
14: Many lawmakers wondering what the U.S. Memorandum of Understanding with Iran contains.
15: Lawmakers from both parties are demanding formal briefings on this Memorandum of Understanding with Iran. Senate Democratic leader Chuck Schumer is accusing President Trump of keeping Americans in the dark after more than 100 days of war.
16: Here's what it says. Iran will never have a nuclear weapon. That's what it says. It won't have one to buy, to develop. They will not have a nuclear weapon. And I would say that's about 99.9% of what I wanted.
15: Vice President J.D. Vance says the administration may release the full text ahead of Friday's signing.
14: That is ABC's Karen Hua reporting.
0: A federal judge wants a list of all the exhibits the Trump administration has removed from national parks following a directive last year about casting America in history in a positive light. ABC's Peter Harlambou says more.
17: After accusing the Trump administration last week of seeking to, quote, rewrite the nation's history with a whiteout pen, Judge Angel Kelly on Tuesday ordered the National Park Service to provide a full accounting of all the exhibits and artifacts that have been removed following a presidential directive last year, such as plaques about slavery in a Philadelphia park and a sign about indigenous people at Acadia National Park. Judge Kelly ruled those changes, quote, set a dangerous precedent of censorship and sanitization and undermined the integrity of the National Park Service. The Trump administration is appealing the decision. Peter Haralambos, ABC News.
14: An admitted serial killer facing justice today on New York's Long Island. Some of the families of Rex Heuermann's 8 victims are expected to appear in court, some waiting for decades for this closure.
18: Admitted serial killer Rex Heuermann will be sentenced after pleading guilty to murdering 8 women and burying their bodies on Long Island. The Manhattan architect and dad accused of living a double life targeting sex workers.
19: This defendant walked among us, play acting as a normal suburban dad, when in reality, all along, he was obsessively targeting innocent women for death.
18: Some were found dismembered and wrapped in burlap on the beach.
14: ABC's Lionel Moy is reporting.
0: Security for World Cup games in the U.S. includes a watch for drones.
20: Law enforcement is on alert for attack drones as the World Cup games play out across the country. A White House official tells ABC News the U.S. will have counter-drone technology at all 78 matches in the U.S., including the ability to jam drones to stop them from moving. The FBI has already seized 35 recreational drones near World Cup venues in Miami and Atlanta.
0: That's ABC's Sophie Flagg.
14: A pizza chain facing a new fate.
21: Pizza Hut is being sold in a multi-billion dollar deal. Parent company Yum Brands, which acquired the 68-year-old restaurant chain, announced a private equity firm, Long Range Capital, is buying the bulk of restaurants for roughly $1.5 billion, except for the mainland China business, which Yum China Holdings is purchasing for $1.2 billion. The chain has struggled with sales across the U.S. and has more than 19,000 restaurants worldwide. Pizza

0: was founded by two brothers in Wichita, Kansas in 1958. Michelle Franz and ABC News.
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2: From ABC News, Wall Street Now. The Dow Jones built on Monday's gains yesterday to close at an all-time high. The industrials briefly rose above 52,000 for the first time during the day. The S&P and NASDAQ, meanwhile, gave up some of their gains from Monday. The Federal Reserve's Board of Governors wraps up its latest two-day meeting today, the first with Kevin Warsh as chair. President Trump has been pushing the Fed to drop interest rates, but economists say that given inflation, that's unlikely to happen today. Carvana, the company with its signature vehicle vending machines, is threatening to shake up the car buying market. It's expanding into new car sales, quietly purchasing seven franchises that sell Chrysler, Dodge, Jeep, and Ram vehicles. Yum! Brands has cooked up the sale of one of its biggest fast food chains, but one that's been a drag on its bottom line. It's selling off Pizza Hut for $2.7 billion to focus on its faster-growing Taco Bell and KFC brands. Jim Ryan, ABC News.
1: 8:30 now on the morning news. Taking a look at the weather around West Virginia this morning. Beckley, mostly sunny, 63 degrees. Morgantown, cloudy and 61. Sunny and 57 in Elkins. Martinsburg, sunny and 63. Parkersburg, sunny and 63. And Wheeling, sunny and 62. At 8:30, this is the morning news. 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
3: Good morning. We'll see sunshine and clouds today, high near 80. Cloudy tonight, low 68. Thursday, scattered morning showers and thunderstorms and heavy thunderstorms for the afternoon. And the potential for severe weather tomorrow afternoon, high 76. Friday, mostly cloudy, high 74. Saturday, sunshine and clouds, high 77. 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
11: As veterans, we've dealt with noise. From chains clanking as they're clamped onto cargo, to orders coming down the chain of command. We can handle that kind of noise. Back home, the noise is different. Seems like everyone's talking all at once and over each other because they just want to be heard. They're taking selfies and oversharing. But we know that it's not about hearing. It's about listening. Listening to what's actually happening with our fellow veterans. Understanding each other because we share the same experiences, the same vocabulary, following the same paths that others have walked. If only we can pick up the trail. Make the Connection is a place for veterans to hear stories from other veterans.

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3: Hey, 8:34 on the morning news. Good morning. I'm Chris Lawrence. Time for the Metro News Market Report. And for that, we're joined by Ed Steich of the Wealth Enhancement Group. Ed, good morning.
4: Hey, good morning, Chris. How are you?
3: I'm well. What's going on this morning in the world of high finance?
4: Yeah, futures are relatively unchanged today. Everybody's awaiting the monetary policy decision from the Federal Reserve, which comes at 2 o'clock this afternoon. It's widely expected that Kevin Warsh, who's going to hold his first meeting as the new Fed chairman, he's going to have a news conference at 2:30 p.m. He makes his announcement at 2. And once again, investors are largely expecting that the Fed will keep interest rates unchanged. Right now, the target rate is 3.5% to 3.75%. However, everyone's going to be anticipating his comments, and he basically is in favor of not having the dot plot, is where he has all the members predict where they think interest rates are going to do on a quarterly basis, and he's wanting to do away with that. So it's going to be interesting to see how the market anticipates that. Yesterday, though, Chris, the two of the three major indexes took a break, and perhaps more accurately, the semiconductor stocks took a break. So it was just a classic example of what we've been seeing in terms of a split market or rotating from what was hot to more defensive areas of the market. If you look at the headlines, the Dow Jones Industrials hit another record high. That index was up 329 points. It went above 52,000 for the first time ever, although it closed at 51,999. But if you look at the S&P, it slipped around 0.5%. And the NASDAQ, which is where most of the semiconductor stocks trade, it dropped more than 1%. So right away, you can see it wasn't broad-based weakness. It was more of a rotation. And there was really three key forces at work yesterday. Number one was oil prices. Oil dropped sharply again. It was down roughly 5%. Oil's now under $80 a barrel.
3: Mm-hmm.
4: And that's the first time in months that we've seen oil under 80. Of course, that's tied to the optimism around the U.S.-Iran peace agreement, which still not official yet. Oil popped a little this morning after Trump came out and said if he doesn't like the final agreement, he's going to start dropping bombs on their heads again. And oil once again popped on that a little bit. The second thing yesterday is the Federal Reserve meeting. As I mentioned, it was the first meeting under new chair. The markets seem to be positioning ahead of that announcement. They really don't expect a lot of change, but they're once again going to be watching for any shift in tone. So you're seeing more of a cautious market. And third was the tech stocks pull back. They've been on a tear, especially the last 3 days. The other thing that was kind of interesting yesterday was SpaceX. We're starting to see that continued excitement around SpaceX. It had about a 10% volatility yesterday. I saw it hit 225 intraday, and it closed right around 200. So that's obviously becoming one of the largest companies in the market and shows that investors still have that you only live once mentality, and that high appetite for growth. Speculative investment is very strong. So what you're seeing is not a risk-off market. It's just more of a rotation. Money seems to be moving from the high-growth tech into more value-oriented cyclical parts of the market that pay dividends. Lower oil prices, easing geopolitical tensions, that seems to be supportive for the economy. But the big news of the day, Chris, is going to be the Fed meeting 2 o'clock.
3: Yeah.

0: And, you know, it's we keep talking about this, too. It was not but about 2 weeks ago that, you know, the market was really struggling with what to how to react to this around more, and we were losing money every day. And in no time, it snapped right back.
1: Yeah, it just goes to show you how sentiment can change based on one headline.
0: Well, it also goes to show you how you better be careful about getting out when you're panicking.
1: No doubt. It's easy. You sometimes you feel a little whiplash happening when you see one index hit a new high while another pulls back. Like 2 days ago, I had clients calling me. The NASDAQ was up 3%, and they're like, why is my account down? Yesterday, the exact opposite happened. The NASDAQ was getting hit, and the defensive stocks were doing well. One of the big areas of the market is I've been looking at all my clients' accounts. Most of my clients have anywhere from 8 to 10% in energy. And energy stocks, because oil has gone from $100 a barrel to under 80,
0: yeah,
1: you're going to see. But, I mean, most of my energy stocks, Chris, I was looking at the 12-month returns, are still up anywhere from 20 to 30% in the last 12 months. So that's a pretty good return. Plus, these stocks pay really good dividends. They seem to increase their dividends on an annual basis. So energy still ought to be part of your portfolio.
0: I had a question about that, too. We talk about these dividend-paying stocks. How is it determined what percentage of your holdings of a dividend will be? How does the size of a dividend, and I know it depends on how much money you got in that stock, but how is it determined what percentage will be coming back to you?
1: Well, I mean, some companies don't pay dividends at all. They're growth
0: right.
1: stocks. So you have two kind of areas of the market. You have the value section, which are the companies like Johnson & Johnson, Coca-Cola. They're more mature, earning producing, versus a company like SpaceX. You know, SpaceX is brand new. You have to have earnings to pay a dividend.
0: Mm-hmm.
1: The saying on Wall Street is you can't fake a dividend. Enron never paid a dividend. Enron was an S&P 500 stock. They bragged about how much money they were making, but they never paid a dividend. Then we found out they were cooking the books. That's how they were making all that money. Stock is no longer in existence. It went bankrupt. So most younger people, like your daughter,
0: mm-hmm.
1: in her early 20s, she needs growth, versus my clients who are like you in your mid to upper 50s. You're in that sustain. You're still in the accumulation mode, but you've got your eye on retirement, which means we have to replace income.
0: Mm-hmm.
1: How do you replace income? You have to have dividends. Dividends
0: yeah.
1: pay, and not only do dividends pay, but most of the companies I invest in grow their dividends. Example given, Procter & Gamble. They've raised their dividend for 69 consecutive years.
0: Wow.
1: Johnson & Johnson, 62 consecutive years. There's no guarantee they'll do that next year, but Chris, they cannot do that without me knowing it.
0: Yeah.
1: They pay a dividend every quarter. They raise it every fifth quarter. If they don't, I see that. So, and typically, if they don't, I react. That's the first canary in the coal mine that a company is having problems.
0: Yeah.
1: Is if you've raised your dividend for 69 consecutive years and next year you don't do that,
0: mm-hmm.
1: that's the first green light going to a flashing yellow for me.
0: All right. Well, we'll leave it right there, Ed. I appreciate your time. We'll talk to you tomorrow.
1: Chris, have a good day.
0: All right, Ed Steink with the Wealth Enhancement Group. Morning news time, 8:42.
2: From the WJLS News Network News Desk, I'm Alex Wiederspiel. Lawyers for Senator Jim Justice and his Family Business Network say representatives of a New York firm are in town. That firm is considering $500 million in financing, kicking the tires on the Greenbrier. The lender is identified as Kennedy Lewis Investment Management, LLC. The Greenbrier is at the center of a major debt dispute. You can check out the latest on this story today at WVMetroNews.com. WVU baseball stays alive. The Mountaineers got a solid 5 1/3 from Dawson Montessa, a 3-run home run and 3 hits from Gavin Kelly, and another dominant base running performance from Armani Guzman as the Mountaineers blew out Troy 12-0, advancing to face UNC. The Mountaineers will need to win twice over the Tar Heels to advance to the Men's College World Series final. We have additional coverage today over at the WVU sports section of WVMetroNews.com. Two Mercer County men are facing an indictment on first-degree murder charges. A grand jury indicted Joshua Collins Hubenak of Princeton. He's accused in the stabbing death of his own father, Michael. He's also facing malicious assault and assault charges during the commission of a felony due to a stabbing of his mother. In a different case, Eric Michael Halsey has now also been indicted on first-degree murder, plus malicious assault, domestic battery, and indecent exposure. Halsey is accused of hitting and killing a man with an ashtray during a fight last year. The Raleigh County Sheriff's Office wants public assistance. They're trying to identify a man involved in a home invasion in the Eccles area of Raleigh County. Those with any information can talk to Crime Stoppers at 304-255-7867. Commuters going through Fayette County should be advised Route 8-1 Dempsey Road will be closed beginning June 30th at Milepost 3. A bridge structure replacement will begin that morning and last through July 10th.
3: If you see news happening, you can submit a tip to the newsroom by texting 35651. I'm Alex Wederspiel, and you're up to date from the WJLS News Network News Desk.
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0: 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I'm Daniel Woods.
1: And I'm Chris Lawrence.
0: Opposition to the Mid-Atlantic Resiliency Link continues to grow. Members of the House of Delegates Freedom Caucus formally announced plans for to explore legislative ways to prevent the construction of the line from Pennsylvania to Virginia, passing through West Virginia. Freedom Caucus Chair Chris Anders said there's no upside for West Virginia in the project.
2: They looked west and said, hey, let's just run one big extension cord through West Virginia. The ratepayers will have to pay for it. And oh, by the way, we'll use eminent domain, the power of government, to take away people's private property that they don't want to sell.
0: Developers say the Morrow Line would strengthen the region's electrical grid.
1: Representatives of a New York firm considering a $500 million loan to the family of U.S. Senator Jim Justice paid a visit to the Greenbrier last week. The visit by Kennedy Lewis Investment Management was to get a good look at the resort that'll be collateral on that loan.
3: Kennedy Lewis is considering a financing deal that could pay off roughly $300 million in first lien loans on the Greenbrier, purchased earlier this year by White Sulphur Springs Holdings, an affiliate of Omni Hotels and Resorts.
1: That's Brad McElhaney. Omni owners want a receiver appointed to run the Greenbrier and the Justice family removed. The Justice is claiming court documents that Omni's making a power play to, quote, steal the Greenbrier from them.
0: The Afghan national charged in the shooting of two members of the West Virginia National Guard now could face the death penalty. A federal grand jury this week in the D.C. Circuit handed up a superseding indictment of Ramanullah Lakhanwal. The 17-count indictment includes additional charges, some of which are punishable by death. Lakhanwal pleaded not guilty during an arraignment hearing. The charges stem from the shooting death of Specialist Sarah Beckstrom and wounding of Staff Sergeant Andrew Wolf while they were on patrol in Washington, D.C.
1: Huntington's Drug and Violent Crime Task Force arrested a man after discovering drugs in his apartment. Kyle Hall arrested when authorities executed a search warrant at his home on 25th Street this week. Part of an ongoing investigation, Hall was wanted on an outstanding active warrant and was charged with delivery of a controlled substance. Meanwhile, a female who was unrelated to the narcotics investigation was also taken into custody for an unrelated active misdemeanor warrant. Investigators located and seized narcotics, a firearm, and narcotics distribution material during their search of that home.
0: A Columbus man is in custody for alleged illegal possession of fentanyl, guns, and other substances in Logan County. State police say 37-year-old Dominique Simmons was charged with possession with intent to deliver fentanyl and marijuana, five counts of a prohibited person with a firearm, and more. Troopers say they seized fentanyl, marijuana, money, and guns during the investigation Monday. Simmons is accused of stealing one of those guns from Ohio and is in the Southwestern Regional Jail on $105,000 bail. The investigation is ongoing.
1: There's a new aircraft in the West Virginia HealthNet fleet. HealthNet adding its fifth new aircraft, all of which have been added in the past 7 months. Marshall Health President and CEO Scott Rain says this will be a life-saving maneuver.
4: We all know when somebody's flying into a hospital in a helicopter, that's not a good day. And the thousands of lives that have been saved over the 40 years of HealthNet is just a testimony to the partnership that we have.
1: That aircraft will operate out of the helipad at Cabell Huntington Hospital, a partnership among Marshall Health Network, WVU Medicine, and Vandalia Healthcare.
0: The city of Charleston is abuzz with cyclists visiting for the Pro Road Nationals this week. Charleston is hosting the USA Cycling Championships for the third consecutive year, and they'll continue to host the event for another 2 years as well. Charleston Mayor's Chief of Staff Matt Sutton says this is going to be the best event yet.
5: The focus, I think, is mainly on we can pull off the event, but having these watch parties and having the areas where people can celebrate cycling being in town, having Juneteenth in the middle of it, having a Live on the Levee in the middle of it, makes it really exciting.
0: And Sutton says people in the capital city should be prepared for road closures.
5: If you're at work, leave a little bit early. If you're leaving out of town, you'll try to get out right before 5 so that you can make sure that you can get out of town. We have a little bit of wiggle room in there, so nobody's going to get stuck if they need to. The police officers are there to be able to help people out in cases of emergency. But really, we need folks out of town by 5:15 in that little block area.
0: You can see a full schedule and course maps at usacycling.org.
1: All right, have a good day, Daniel.
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6: Good morning. We'll see sunshine and clouds today, high near 80. Cloudy tonight, low 68. Thursday, scattered morning showers and thunderstorms and heavy thunderstorms for the afternoon. And the potential for severe weather tomorrow afternoon, high 76. Friday, mostly cloudy, high 74. Saturday, sunshine and clouds, high 77. 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
15: Mountaineers blew out Troy 12-0 to stay alive in the College World Series. 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
15: WVU beat Troy 12-0 in Omaha Tuesday afternoon as Matthew Gravlin got the scoring started in the second with an RBI double. West Virginia scored two in that frame and stayed 2-0 until the sixth when Gavin Kelly hit a three-run home run in what would eventually be a four-run sixth inning.
17: Gavin's home run was kind of the game changer. I think it was first and second with one out when Kelly came up and we weren't running and we didn't run at first base with Tyrus in that situation, and Armani ended up drawing the walk because like kind of the goal in my head that inning was like get Gavin to the plate. That's our best chance of kind of a knockout blow is to get Gavin to the plate. And then he had an incredible at bat and spun a ball right with two strikes. I didn't think that ball was necessarily out, and the wind wasn't really blowing at that time. The flags were dead, and so he really clipped that thing good. That was an impressive swing.
15: Mountaineer coach Steve Sabins, who watched Kelly have his best game of the series so far with three hits and four RBI. Armani Guzman had two hits and two walks. He had three of West Virginia's seven stolen bases. Dawson Montessa started the game, pitched into the sixth, allowing just two hits. Reese Bassinger struck out five during a two-inning relief stint. 12-0 the final. The Mountaineers play North Carolina today. What about pitching?
17: Cole had a short outing to start this party off.

0: Omaha, Corn threw that same game. So those are two really trusted arms that threw game one of this tournament. So those are definitely options. Probably start there. Hagan has some great outings for us in the postseason. He's been tremendous. McDougal, Bass, Estridge, Huther, Sarah Gow, those guys have been more in the mix for us.
1: Mountaineers have to beat North Carolina twice to advance. With the Golden Blue Report, I'm Kyle Wiggs, Metro News Sports.
2: 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Have a great day, and we'll talk to you bright and early tomorrow morning. 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
4: A warning to Iran ahead of a deal signing Friday. I'm Dave Anthony, Fox News.
5: It's a memorandum of understanding, and if I don't like it, we'll go back to shooting at them, dropping bombs on their head.
4: President Trump at the G7 summit this morning again touts the deal will prevent Iran from building nuclear weapons, setting up more negotiations, while also reopening the Strait of Hormuz fully for oil and other shipping.
5: The stock market has gone through the roof, and oil has come tumbling down.
4: Fox's Peter Ducey reports from the summit.
6: Here in France, President Trump is speaking directly to the many, many critics of this memorandum of understanding, basically telling them that he had to do something to stop the economic damage.
5: The strait would never open because they don't like floating billion-dollar ships up and down a strait when there are rockets flying over them and mines all over the place.
6: And the biggest issue that people seem to have with this Iran agreement is giving them access to a $300 billion reconstruction fund. He won't be handing the regime a big check or even a dime.
4: Another potential conflict for the deal and concern, Iran's demand Israel stop attacking Iran-based and backed Hezbollah militants.
7: There are reports out of southern Lebanon of renewed Israeli airstrikes against Hezbollah. This is an important point to remember because just last night, the military command in Iran threatened to bomb Israel if they continue strikes against Hezbollah in Lebanon.
4: Fox's Trey Yingston, Tel Aviv. A fiery crash late last night on a highway in Laredo, Texas. A small plane came down on the road hitting a car. One of the six people on the flight was killed, but five others were rescued.
8: Dramatic video shows bystanders and first responders rushing to help passengers out as flames tear through this aircraft. They propped open the door and two men were seen climbing out. The victims were then rushed to the hospital.
4: Fox's Carly Shimkus. An update to the economy. We shopped more last month. Retail sales rose more than expected from April, up 0.9%. 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
4: Three Republicans President Trump endorsed for Senate all won primaries or runoffs. In Oklahoma, Congressman Kevin Hern won. Doesn't know his Democratic opponent yet, though, for an open Senate seat. Neither Nikayla Jasmine Thomas and Jim Priest. They got neither 50% of the vote in their primaries, so they'll be in an August runoff. In Alabama's Senate race, Trump-backed Barry Moore won and will face Democrat Everett West. The Trump-backed Senate candidate also won in Georgia, but voters went against the president there in the governor's race.
8: President's 11th hour pick, Republican Congressman Mike Collins. He defeats former college football coach Derek Dooley. Dooley was endorsed by outgoing Governor Brian Kemp. Collins will go on to battle incumbent Democratic Senator John Ossoff. President Trump reacting with, quote, so happy for highly respected Congressman Mike Collins. I'll be doing big Trump rallies for Mike in Georgia. Now, in the state's Republican runoff for governor, Lieutenant Governor Burt Jones leaned heavily on being the Trump-backed candidate, but billionaire healthcare executive Rick Jackson. He spent heavily, and he's going to face off against Keisha Lance Bottoms in November.
4: Fox's Alexandria Hoff. Two people are dead in California after being swept out to sea while napping on rocks at a beach in the San Francisco Bay Area. They were rescued but died later. Now an update on the Americans put in quarantine after being taken off that cruise ship stricken by a hantavirus outbreak. Many have been allowed to leave, but one woman says she feels like a hostage.
12: Health and Human Services Secretary Robert F. Kennedy Jr. is overruling a federal medical review and keeping Angela Perryman at a quarantine facility.

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2: 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Sunshine and clouds today, high near 80. Cloudy tonight, low 68. Thursday, scattered morning showers and thunderstorms, then heavy shower and thunderstorm activity in the afternoon with the potential for severe weather, high 76. Friday, mostly cloudy, high 74. Sunshine and clouds Saturday, high 77. That's your Metro News AccuWeather on the WJLS News Network.
3: Good morning, everybody. Fred Persinger II with you. Thanks for tuning in to Radio Roundtable. I am out on vacation now through. I'll be back on Monday, June the 22nd. So once again, we're going to have some previously played Radio Roundtables coming up for the next week or so. And then I will be back with you another live show coming up on Monday, June 22nd. Thanks for listening. And here's a previously recorded show of Radio Roundtable on the WJLS News Network. Radio. First guest this morning, want to welcome in the newest member of the Raleigh County Board of Education, Mr. Ron Cantley. How are you, sir?
4: I am blessed today, sir.
3: Just getting that mic over to you a little bit. Congratulations.
4: Thank you.
3: Kind of give me just your thoughts on when you saw the votes start coming in and realize that you're going to be sitting in that seat.
4: Well, you know, it's kind of like going into a ball game. You don't know if you're going to win or not. It's there was all good candidates there. They all had their positive qualities. And I was in the courthouse when it came in, and I was the top vote getter. I was a little bit surprised. You know, you and I know each other, and you've seen me in unfiltered, unguarded moments. And being a school principal, you know, you gotta take care of your business.
3: You take care of your business. You're right.
4: And sometimes people would, in my judgment, be unreasonable, and we just wouldn't yield. And I thought, you know, I've ticked off a lot of people over the years. I wonder what I was thinking. But hopefully I ticked off the right people. I don't want to make anybody mad. I want things to be better when we get done.
3: I think sometimes,
4: but I was surprised.
3: Well, I think sometimes what happens, and I've heard this a lot more recently, actually, when it comes to athletics and things, that kids want to be coached hard. I think in positions of principals and things like that, there's kids in the school that want to be directed in a way. You know what I'm saying? I mean, they want to be disciplined in a way to get them to that next step, because they know where they want to go. And if you just take it easy on them, it's easy to relax and not get there. But if you get them on that narrow path that you know these kids can do, that will give them benefits later, instead of sitting there babying, oh, my baby. Somebody talked bad about my baby. You know, no. What did your baby do? I mean, I'll always remember that. When I played football, and I jumped off sides one time. Coach Rogar, who was my coach.
4: Yes, I know Dave.
3: Dave came over and grabbed me by the face mask and ripped it down to me. He said, don't you ever do that again. Guess what? I didn't jump off sides anymore.
4: Right.
3: You know? And then, you know, like it is now, you got kids that will go home and complain to mom and dad or grandma and grandpa, and they'll say, then they go after the coach. I would do that. My dad said, well, what'd you do to make them yell at you? You know, it's different now. But I think some kids want to be disciplined like that.
4: Oh, I think so. I think the key is having a relationship. Early in my administrative career, Mr. Dials, Dwight Dials, was my superintendent. And he would say things to me that were very candid and frank, and say them in front of other people. And people that knew me were very shocked that I would accept that, and we wouldn't. But the key thing was that I knew he loved me. He cared about me. We valued the same things, and he wanted things to be better as much or more than I did.
3: Yeah.
4: And he coached me hard. He coached me fair. And like I said, I knew that we had that relationship where I had confidence that he wanted the best for me and the people I was trying to serve.
3: I think sometimes the kids have to realize that. And I know in the podcast I was talking about with J.W. Wines, because he's going to be a senior next year, I asked him about the first time he saw Coach Surratt and talked to Coach Surratt as a freshman. He said, I was scared of him. He said, I didn't think he liked me. But now I know he loves me.
4: Right.
3: And

0: That's where that you find out that's what's good for that kid. That kid knows now, no matter what, Coach Surratt's always going to be there for J-Dub or any of those kids like that. So it's good to see that he realized that. And I think you start to see that with these kids once they get older. They start realizing the coach is not yelling at me or teacher's not yelling at me because they don't like me.
1: Right.
0: It's because they see what I could be. And that's where we got to get back with some of this stuff, right?
1: I think so. I mean, you want to have high expectations, and you don't want to be unreasonable or abusive, or and if you can control it, you don't want people to perceive you as abusive and not liking them. At least I don't want that, and I don't try to have gimmicks or games with folks. You know, here's the mission, here's the vision, here's what we're trying to do, and at the end of the day, when you're setting expectations, it's supposed to make things better.
0: Yeah. All right. So let's talk a little bit about what you see now moving forward. And starting with in your seat in the Board of Education, what do you see from the outside now that you could be inside a little bit that you think, okay, this needs to be worked on, this needs to be talked about? What are some things that you're seeing?
1: Well, one of the things that, again, for Mr. Dials, I heard he taught me this, and he would ask board members at the beginning of their time in office, what do you want to accomplish in 4 years? And I have three things that I want to accomplish as a board member over the next 4 years. One of them, of course, is the same thing that from teaching phys ed and science at Beckley Junior High to being the principal at Woodrow Wilson High School is to meet student needs, safety and supervision, cognitive needs, that means what you teach and how you teach them, and affective needs, psychological and emotional safety. So meeting student needs, that's still number one for me. Mm-hmm. Number two, I like to be part of a team that creates a culture of sacrificial servant leaderships. Me firsters offend me deeply. They offend me deeply. And I'm not talking about being a pointless martyr. You know, people need to be paid. They need to have a balanced life, et cetera. But selfish people offend me deeply. And I want to create a culture of sacrificial servant leadership and model that. And then lastly, we've got to do that in a fiscally efficient manner and also in a regulatorily compliant manner. Mm-hmm. So those are the three things: safe student needs, servant leadership, and fiscal responsibility and regulatory compliance are the three things.
0: I know that last week on the House side, they had their interim meetings. Mm-hmm. Senate didn't have it. House did. Talking about, and the two things they mentioned, number one, we're talking about data centers and mm-hmm. what needs to be done for that, because that's coming. No matter mm-hmm. what people say, it's coming. Mm-hmm. The second thing is education. And what can we do? I know there's been talk about putting more money in for special needs. I know that was one of the things. Education is going to be talked about a lot
1: right
0: between now and when we get into that session. Mm-hmm. Do you see them looking at trying to make some major changes to what's going on?
1: Last fall, I taught a class at Appalachian Bible College called Public Policy and Procedures. And we focused on the almost 1,400 pages of West Virginia's school law. I have a school law book from 1911. It's about 150 pages. So the legislature has been doing things, well-intended, I'm sure, to education for a long time. Mm-hmm. And I try to influence that throughout my career. And I think I've had a citizens, professionals, part of. Mm-hmm. I've addressed the legislature different times to influence and make changes. To a certain extent, I'm not saying we give up unless they say, well, they're going to do what they're going to do. Now, I want to get in the game and try to influence them.
0: Yeah.
1: But when I closed the door to my science classroom, when I blew the whistle to start basketball practice at Park, or we started the morning at Woodrow Wilson High School, it didn't matter who was in the legislature, didn't matter who was on the board, it almost didn't matter who the superintendent was. I want to take care of my business today.
0: Yeah.
1: And as a board member, you can't quite think that way. You're thinking more big picture. But that's still a core thing mm-hmm. that we as educators have to remember. I got this youngin' in front of me right now.
0: Yeah.
1: And it's not been 10 years ago or 15 years ago that I've been working with kids. It was last November at Stratton Elementary. It was in October in the board office doing director of pupil services while Teresa Lewis was out. And it was 2 weeks at Park right after Christmas break. And at the start of the day, I'd go out there and do bus duty, make sure those kids got in the building safe without getting run over by their own parents sometimes. Everybody's in a hurry. And I was out there among them.
0: Yeah.
1: So I don't know if that answers your question.
0: Yeah, it does. I think
1: that's kind of where my headspace has always been. I got to take care of what's in front of me now because that's my task. That's my job.
0: Is that one of those things where we talk about, because I know the legislature is going to talk about whether it's trying to find ways to lessen some regulations on teachers and make it more flexible and easier for them to do their job. Do you think that needs to happen? Because the one thing that I've talked to a lot of teachers about is they're burned out because of everything else they have to do. I think if they could just go and teach their kids, it would be fine. But there's all the paperwork they have to do and everything else to where that puts in a lot of stuff.
1: I could see where there's an element of that.
0: Mm-hmm.
1: I don't go quite that far. And, you know, when it came to putting in time at Woodrow Wilson, you know, Saturdays and Sundays were work days with different schedules many times.
0: Yeah.
1: 60-hour week would be a short week. Burnout to a certain extent, that is real. I'm not totally dismissing that. But burnout to a certain extent is a matter of personal mental health, you know, like saying, well, who am I? What am I called to do? And how am I going to do it? Where am I going? And answering those questions, you know, and sometimes I've made changes in my career where I felt that way. But there's an aspect of relief, of bureaucratic relief that we would all welcome.
0: Well, I think so. All right. So something else that will probably be coming up, not this year, but when you start working on the schedule, and you'll be a part of this now for next year, going from 180 days. To 900 hours.
1: Mm-hmm.
0: Does that, just by on its face right now, thinking about, and I don't know if you've had a chance to look into that any at all, but do you think that is a thing where we talk about flexibility that could actually help when you switch from 180 days? Because from what I have heard and other people talk, when you figure up 900 hours, that basically comes out the way it is now to 150 days of what it would be if it was back to the days. Is that something that you think could be worked on, be successful when this starts next year? Because it will start not this upcoming school year, but the next school year, 27.
1: You know, you're bringing that up. I'm not sure how I'm going to fit in the culture, but to a certain extent, I've never fit in. That's why I was a little bit surprised that I won. I think it's all of that is the wrong question.
0: Okay.
1: And we're thinking about it the wrong way. A friend of mine, Pete, I forget Pete's last name, but Pete has a sign in his gym locker where I work out, and it says, I don't quit when I'm tired. I quit when I'm finished. Mm. You know, ask Ronnie Kidd. I think I used to joke with – I could tell you this joke about Ronnie Kidd and John Lilly right now. If they made a rule that you could practice 364 days a year, I guarantee you one of them would be down at the legislature saying, let's make every year leap year so we can practice 365. And they're my friends, and I joke with them because they wanted to win. They wanted to prepare. And, you know, that's the way people that are interested and motivated and fired up about performance and achievement, that's the way they think. So, you know, if you go to a coach and say, Coach, you know, you could practice one day less if you wanted to. Well, they could practice a lot of days less if they wanted to.
0: Yeah.
1: But they don't because they want to perform.
0: Yeah.
1: And I don't know that we're looking at that way in education. At first glance, I'm like, I don't like that hour thing, man. So the question is what are we trying to accomplish? How much time is it going to take to accomplish it?
0: Mm-hmm.
1: And do we have enough time to do it?
0: Yeah.
1: And if you care about the result and what that education is going to do for you, it totally changes the conversation.
0: Yeah. Yeah, good idea. Good. All right, let's talk about you brought a book.
1: Yes.
0: Talk about this, man, because you were telling me a little bit about this before, and it's amazing you read something to me that was back in 1863.
1: Correct.
0: That kind of what we've been talking about a little bit here this morning.
1: Yes. These are the debates and proceedings of the first Constitutional Convention of West Virginia. I found this on the floor of an abandoned school in Fayetteville, the old Fayetteville High School, when I was working in Fayette County. And we were trying to do something with that building, and it did have a happy, positive outcome. It's a beautiful building. But I found this book in a closed library that had a roof leak, and some of the books were in the floor. I picked this up off the floor. And you think about all the wisdom and history, and here this big book is, but there was a gentleman, Mr. Hammond, I have no idea who he was, or he was one of the delegates at this Constitutional Convention, and he was talking about public schools back in 1863. I was for raising this state up, sir, with this free school system. I'm satisfied, sir, we can never make this a great state unless we establish free schools throughout its length and breadth. All states where they have free schools show us that. These are the facts.
0: Hmm.
1: And
0: I think we need to have that like put on a poster board and taken to Charleston for the session and show that. Because, I mean, it's true. I mean, you know, you and I talked before we came on the air. I was kind of ranting a little bit about some of the things that I have come across and seen that I just don't think is right when it comes to the way that some things have been done with public education over the past year. And hopefully it'll change. I know there's been talk. But that was 1863 talking about this. And mm-hmm. we're still talking about it now. But it's now flipped to where it doesn't seem that, I mean, I just by on the face of it,
1: mm-hmm.
0: there was not a lot of talk about public education during this last session that there should have been.
1: I don't think anybody has an ill intent and would go down to Charleston or wherever they go to make rules and regulations and say, boy, I can't wait to damage children. Mm. Nobody has that intent.
0: I would hope to God not.
1: They don't have that intent. And I know that. By the same token, if I say to you, if I explain to you what you have done is damaging children, I don't understand why you don't believe me mm-hmm. and you act on that. I'll give you one example. I'm reluctant to share a statistic, and I'll offer it humbly. My memory tells me that the State Department did a study and found out that 31% of the kids who went to homeschool were chronically absent before they went to homeschool. Now, I would imagine it's possible that within that 31%, there were some kids that had a problem that wasn't their fault. I wouldn't imagine, though, that would be a significant number.
0: Yeah.
1: And when they go to homeschool, what they're doing is they're ducking accountability of compulsory school attendance. Mm-hmm. Back in the day, Flicka Graves, I could call Flicka and Flicka could go get them.
0: Yeah.
1: We'd pressure them and hassle them and say, come on to school. What they've done is create a system where the kids duck accountability of compulsory education. I can't see them. I don't know if they're healthy. I don't know if they smell good or smell bad. I don't know about their hygiene. They're just gone.
0: Yeah.
1: And somebody signed a piece of paper to go to homeschool with no accountability or minimal accountability. And why won't you fix that? You tell me you care, and I believe you.
0: Mm-hmm.
1: To a certain extent, but I want you to care enough to fix that.
0: Yeah, I think sometimes these kids, I think some kids that are homeschooled would not mind going to a public school or going to, you know, school instead of being homeschooled. I think sometimes, unfortunately, I might get in trouble for this, I think parents are lazy. I think sometimes that factors into it. The parents don't want to get up and take them to school. Parents will let them sleep until 8 or 9 o'clock and say, well, we're going to teach them from home. Now, I know there's other situations where that doesn't come in. I do understand there are some kids that maybe need to be homeschooled for certain reasons, whether it's medical reasons, mental health issues. I get that, and I understand that totally. But I'm like you. I think there is more of the fact of wanting to duck responsibility than what we're seeing.
1: I don't know if it's more. It is significant, in
0: okay.
1: my opinion.
0: Good.
1: I have seen fantastic results
0: mm-hmm.
1: from homeschool. One of my first experiences was teaching a homeschool or teaching Sunday school and a homeschool student in there, Miss Liesel.
0: Mm-hmm.
1: And we had a little assignment, a little writing assignment. And I got that assignment back and I was like, oh my goodness.
0: Oh yeah, there's some great stories,
1: oh, yes.
0: No doubt.
1: Same thing with private school.
0: Mm-hmm. No doubt.
1: I see some great things. But one of the things that's happened, it would seem to me, and again, I'm open to discussion and debates. Explain to me if I'm wrong. I'm seeing, you know, this constitution for the state of West Virginia that came out of this this debates and proceedings here I just referred to was for every kid
0: mm-hmm.
1: to have a thorough and efficient education. And what we've created are cloistered, homogeneous environments in some of these private institutions. And when there's somebody that's complicated or needy, they're not helping them. Yeah. It seems to me.
0: Yeah.
1: Now, again, I
0: agree with
1: if
0: you.
1: If I'm wrong, correct me, show me, because I don't want to be right
0: yeah.
1: about that.
0: Yeah.
1: But I know that in public schools, we're still taking that complicated, needy kid. And, man, I got story after story after story where somebody's life was changed mm-hmm. From their experience in a public school.
0: Yeah.
1: So I hope that our legislature will look at what they're doing with funding, with allocation of resources, and think about people that don't have a lobby,
0: yeah.
1: that don't go to Charleston and can fill up the Capitol, because some of the kids I'm talking about will never have that influence. Mm-hmm. They're dependent on our goodwill.
0: Yeah, I agree with you. And that's why so many times I'm so sick and tired of hearing about bad things that are said about public education. And I focus in on Woodrow because I hear it a lot. But when I go to these award ceremonies and I see what these kids do, that's what needs to be talked about.
1: Oh, it blows your mind.
0: When I sit here and interview Maya Panta last week, I was blown away
1: yes.
0: by that young lady. And there's other ones as well. When I talk to a guy like a Jaheim Miller, a player for football, who not only has over a 4.0 GPA, got a bunch of scholarships and awards, played football, also goes out and has a job and things like that, I'm like, how do you do this? You know, mm-hmm. I mean, that's mm-hmm. a lot for a kid.
1: Yeah,
0: but they're doing that. And that's not being talked about enough. We want to focus in on the bad things.
1: Mm-hmm.
0: And that's got to stop, because if that doesn't stop, then we're not going to get any better. We've got to start looking at the positives. And that's why I kind of harp on a lot of this stuff, man, because these kids are special kids. There's some really great kids that I don't have as much of a worry about the future as maybe I did before. Go
1: Absolutely.
0: Talk to these kids.
1: Yes.
0: We'll be okay.
1: Yeah.
0: And these kids have got us, but we have got to promote that. And we're not doing that.
1: I was invited to the Shady Spring FFA Awards Banquet, and they were conducting that as a meeting and using parliamentary procedure. Dignity and decorum was abundant.
0: Yeah.
1: And then, of course, you know, we got to see all the awards and the things that the kids had done. Many people think that public schools are bastions of liberal indoctrination. That is absolutely not true. They also think that the kids are disorderly, and that is not true.
0: No.
1: There are individual kids that have significant issues.
0: But it's like that everywhere.
1: It is. And you know, I've gone to the same church for 40-some years, and we'll have things come up there. I'm complicated. You're complicated. You remember Pastor Clarence Griffith saying, we've all sinned and fallen short of the glory of God.
0: Love Clarence.
1: Right. Talk about a high expectation guy.
0: Yeah.
1: I heard Clarence one time ranting on his radio show about how Maxwell Hill Baptist Church was conducting themselves when they got mad at a softball game.
0: Hey. Oh, yeah.
1: He ripped it from the pulpit.
0: one of the great stories I have about Clarence, because we went to Maxwell Hill Baptist Church. I was sitting, this is when I was a kid, getting ready to play, because back then, Beckley Little League always had opening day on Mother's Day. On Sunday, Mother's Day was opening day. So me and my friends and my brother were sitting there in our baseball uniforms, because we always went to church. If we had a game on a Wednesday night, we're not playing the game. We're going to church.
1: Right.
0: So we were at church, wearing our uniforms, because as soon as church was done, we're getting to the field. And me and my friends and my brother were sitting there talking during church. Pastor Clarence saw us from the pulpit. He let us know that he saw us talking. But the funniest thing was, my dad was sitting beside, it was dad, mom, and me.
1: Yeah.
0: So my dad was sitting with his arm around my mom, but he had enough reach. And when Clarence started talking, here comes a slap up the back of the head. Now, we didn't talk much in church anymore after that, but you know, Clarence was just an amazing person.
1: Yeah.
0: And, I am so lucky that I was,
1: you're blessed.
0: I am blessed that I was brought up in that church, and, he baptized me, and, he was something special, but man, I'm glad you brought him up. I mean, that's some good memories. We're going to let you go, 'cause you got to go. But I, I wanted to get you in here to talk mainly about, you know, getting into the seat for the first time, what you see coming up, but also in the future want to continue this conversation. Because I want to make it a point this year that we spend time talking about public education and talk about not what needs to be changed, because I think we all agree there are some things that need to be changed. I want to sit and talk about the positive things that are going on.
1: Yeah,
0: I think that word positive stuff, we've got to get that out there, man.
1: Mm-hmm.
0: We've got to talk about the good things that are going on in public education, because we're not hearing enough of it right now. And people are hearing, they're only taking what they hear and going with it. And the only time you hear anything about public education, a lot of times it's negative.
1: Mm-hmm.
0: That's got to change. And right. That's what I want to spend some time doing. So hopefully we can get, I'd love to get a round table discussion of a bunch of people in here and just talk about it. Because I think that's important to do. So,
1: well, and you know, even the negative stories that you'll hear about, you got a complicated kid that's struggling. You know, you had Clarence, you had your dad popping you upside the head when you was talking in church. So most kids don't have anything.
0: Yeah.
1: And it'll manifest itself in school in a complicated, messy way.
0: Mm-hmm.
1: But they got us.
0: Yeah.
1: And we are what's going on in public education, in my opinion, is worthy of support. And like I said, Fred,
0: yeah,
1: it wasn't 10 years ago. It was 3 months ago mm-hmm. that I was working at Park.
0: Yeah.
1: So I'd like to think I have some credibility about what I'm saying, about what I see.
0: Let me ask you this real quick, and I know you got to go, mm-hmm. But I want to ask you this real quick. And if you can't comment on it, that's fine. Of course, Woodrow Wilson's looking for a new principal, Ryan mm-hmm. Stafford, going to the board office at the end of this year. When you think of that position, what is one of the things that is so important for somebody to come into that position at that school to be able to take over that principal job? Because I thought Ryan has done a great job mm-hmm. over the last 4 years. What mm-hmm. what would you think would be one of the most important things? Because you've been in that position as well.
1: Wow. You know,
0: I should have probably started with that question.
1: That's okay.
0: I just,
1: you know. No, it's cool. you know, every principal position is to that one kid, you're the whole world mm-hmm. at Clear Fork Elementary, our smallest school.
0: Yeah.
1: So it's all important. You know, there has to be in every principal's position what I would call a command presence, not intimidation, not fear, but the ability in doing it with intentionality to command respect.
0: Mm-hmm.
1: When you come into a room, does it matter that you came in?
0: Mm-hmm.
1: And I'm not, like I said, I'm not meaning that to be look at me thing. It's not that at all.
0: No.
1: It's like, oh, there's the person that is the embodiment, the personification of an explicit mission and vision. It matters to them. They're coming to play every day.
0: Mm-hmm.
1: And you know, when the coach walks in our armory or whatever, hits the field, it's like, oh, there's the woman or the man that's setting the tone.
0: Yeah. Oh, that's a great point. I see that, you know, you want the kid, you want him to have that respect for somebody when they walk into the room to understand this person's
1: sure.
0: in charge. But also I think you want to have somebody that when a kid needs to talk to somebody, they know they can go to that person
1: sure.
0: and talk. And that's,
1: sure.
0: that's kind of a fine line, isn't it? A little bit.
1: Probably so. And I've probably been on the good and bad side of that line at times. But I'd rather have somebody that is able to command respect versus somebody that's everybody's buddy, then try to develop respect.
0: Yeah.
1: That's almost impossible in my experience.
0: Exactly right. All right, buddy, we got to let you go. I appreciate you. We're going to get you back in soon. I love having this conversation. And like I said, this is going to be something that I think is so important for us to talk about. And we need to continue the conversation. So I appreciate you coming on. Congratulations and getting to that board office. And I'm going to be bugging you, man. That's just the way it is. But I appreciate you coming on the show.
1: Thank you. I'll try to be a service.
0: Oh, you will. No doubt about it. That's Ron Cantley once again joining us this morning, member of the Raleigh County Board of Board of Education. We appreciate him coming in.
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3: 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It is 9:37. We'll have Fox News coming up top of the hour, followed by Talk Line with Dave and TJ. So stay tuned for that. Joining me in studio this morning, Delegate Bill Roop. How are you, sir?
4: I'm doing wonderful. Doing wonderful. If I was a duck, it may be a little better. But
3: I just happened to glance. Like, I knew. Well, you can hear it. Yeah, it's coming down pretty good right now. So, that's not good. But we expect it. I mean, it is June. Humid as it been. Hey, we're going to get some of this stuff.
4: Good for my flowers. Good for the yard.
3: Bad for walking around in, though. You know? All right, so let's get into some things talking about. Meetings are coming up and some interesting things going
4: on. Well, interim meetings are coming up. And I think last year you saw us throughout the summer look and work on economic development. I think we've switched and we're looking at more of the water sewer projects. I'm on a committee of, I think there's 10 of us, and we met last week to kind of put together a focus, a plan, because just writing a blank check doesn't get it done. Mm-hmm. What we've got to do is have a plan. How are we going to help these communities? Is it better to have small batch plants for water and sewer in the different communities, like in McDowell County, the town of Gary, or is it better to have a centralized plant and put lines out throughout the county? So I think the state has heard and they understand. Not only do we put money out there, we've got to come up with a plan of how to develop.
3: Yeah. So that is something that's going to be talked about a lot.
4: That's
3: right.
4: That's
3: do you
4: top
3: think that might
4: list.
3: Be the top of, yeah, I was going to say, you think that's going to be the top of the list topic?
4: Well, I think that is going to be a very important and probably one of the top three. I think the other one is special needs and public education. Special needs, we passed a bill last year through the House and through, you know, and I think it made it through the Senate as far as trying to increase funding for special needs education and for the public education that are dealing with these shortfalls.
3: I know the House came up with that.
4: Yes.
3: How frustrating was it at that time that the Senate didn't even think about bringing it up?
4: Well, and I think,
3: because I know you told me you all spent a lot of time on that.
4: We went over it. The Education Committee worked hard and diligently to put a formula together to change our antiquated formula. We got to get rid of. We've got to look at the students that we have. We've got to look at the special needs and the additional costs that it's costing education. And that's what I felt very good, felt very strongly with what the House Education Committee came up with. So we passed it, unanimously, mm-hmm. majority, without even an issue. Mm-hmm. And it went to the Senate, and they really didn't take it up. And I'm not sure why they didn't take it up.
3: To me, it shows something, because not too often does something pass unanimously in one side of the building and it doesn't get picked up in the other. That's what gets me. And then, you know, I've said this on the show, you know, when I've talked to other folks, that this is where the division comes in, or the people think there is a division. And it's kind of obvious. You've got one side that's so focused on Hope Scholarship, private education, and kind of pushing aside public education, which is still the largest majority of people go to, or kids go to public education.
4: Absolutely.
3: So you're kind of pushing them to the side and focusing on a smaller amount.
4: Well,
3: and that's what got me. And I think that's where some of this division is coming in. And then when you see the House does it unanimously, Senate doesn't even pick it up. You hear some of the comments that the Governor Morsi says. It sounds like Governor Morsi doesn't want to work on public education. And I'm just, from what I would hope to goodness it's not true, but that's just the way it comes across.
4: Well, I think what you see is we all have different plans and we all have different opinions. The House, we united and we got behind and worked on this plan. And I think everybody was on board with it. It was something we needed. It was something we wanted to do. Some people wanted to do more. Some people wanted to do less. But I think when the day came, we all said, we got to do this.
3: Yeah.
4: And so we did it. We passed it, sent it to the Senate. And I think they had a different opinion, different what they thought we should be doing. Now, during this off time, I think we've all had time to see there's a need. Where we've got to do this. There's no how do we do it. We got to do it.
3: I know there's been a lot of talk, and I've heard it said, we give enough money to public education. They need to find a better way to spend it. I hear that. I don't know if that is the true statement.
4: Well,
3: because I do know there's a lot of money, and I do think there are some top-heavy things that need to change with the school system. I think Board of Education's across the state, you've got consolidations going on, but Board of Education doesn't change their employment. Things like that's got to change, I think. That might free up some money and look at doing different things. But to me, I'm looking at $360 million to fully fund Hope Scholarship. That's a lot of money being thrown at a small portion of the state of West Virginia.
4: Well, and that is. But when I look at public education, I've really kind of tried to dig into the numbers. Let's dig into where's the money going? Because if you look at the money, just simply money going to public education, it's increased every year. But our students have decreased. And I think we need to be more specific on our spending. How are we spending money to help the students, to help these teachers? And so instead of, and I agree, I think we're top heavy, but I think that doesn't mean we quit. That just means the boards of education need to adjust, the state, we need to adjust in our funding, and we need to make it more specific as to what do these students need.
3: Yeah. Is there a way we could put like a resolution in that we stop saying school choice? I mean, to me, that's the most overused word because they've always had school choice.
4: And that, I was just going to say that I kind of chuckle because we've always had it.
3: Yeah.
4: It's not something new. You know, my brother and sister went to Greater Beckley Christian School. And so they had the choice. My parents did. We've had homeschool. I knew, my wife and I knew, we couldn't homeschool our kids, but mm-hmm. it was available.
3: Yeah.
4: So it's not something new. Mm-hmm. It's, I think I heard the State Board of Education, maybe director or someone say, we've got to make public education more appealing.
3: Mm-hmm.
4: And I think that's part of the problem.
3: Mm-hmm.
4: We've done the same thing year in and year out. We've got to change. We've got to think outside of the box.
3: I still think, though, public education gets a bad rap from the standpoint of if a child decides to go and their parents choose to send them to a private school or to be homeschooled, if there is something that is offered that the kid wants that private school or homeschool does not offer, they still have a chance to go back to the public school to take that class, right?
4: Sure.
3: So
4: yes.
3: So to me, I mean, then why are you so against public education when, well, we need them for this, we're going to send them to this? You know, that to me, I think so many times public education gets a bad rap. And I really wish some of the folks who really have gone on online and have talked a lot about bad about public education, go to these award ceremonies, go to the graduation and listen to the kids speak, and then to come back and tell me that, because you have no argument with me.
4: What I would tell you is, in this day and age, I think we all agree we want the best for the kids.
3: Yes.
4: Now, is that public education? For a vast majority, yes, it is. Is some private education? Sure.
3: Yeah.
4: Whatever is, and homeschool, whatever helps that child get ahead in life and opens up opportunities, that's what I'm for. Yeah.
3: And I think we've got to get to the point, and something I'm trying to do, we have got to promote the positive things that are going on with public education. I have said it on the show a lot, and I will continue to say it. My stepdaughter gets into the car when I pick her up from school sometimes with a big smile on her face, and she just says, I love all my teachers. There's so many other students that will say the exact same thing. We have got to find ways to promote teachers and promote these students who do these things and realize that it's not such a bad thing. Are there things that happen that's not good? Yes. But there's things like that that happen in every place in the world.
4: That's exactly
3: every
4: right.
3: school. Let's stop focusing on the negative stuff. Let's start looking at the positive stuff. And maybe that mindset, well, I don't want to send my kid to public school because of blah, blah, blah, the bad stuff. Well, take a look at the good stuff. It's not all bad.
4: Well, and it's just like certain schools get a bad rap.
3: Woodrow.
4: My kids, you know, we went to certain schools and some of the parents said, oh, I don't know if I would send my kids there. And we did. And you know what? If you talk to my kids, they're not kids, my children, my young adults, they would tell you that was the best part of their life.
3: Yeah. Yeah.
4: That certain teachers were fantastic. And I can remember my grade school teachers at Maxwell Hill.
3: I can too.
4: I can tell you all the way through, they were an important part of my life, shaping my life as to what I am today.
3: Yeah.
4: And I give public education, you know, but I thought it was great.
3: Yeah.
4: I thought it was good.
3: Yeah.
4: And it's not just the education part, but it's life.
3: Social issues.
4: It's the social issues that you have to deal with.
3: Interacting with kids.
4: Yes.
3: That if you want your kid, let's say, to go to college, you can't homeschool college kids. They're going to have to get out in the environment at some point. And so I like the idea of being around those kids, diversify these kids that can be around different people and understand how it is. I'm a firm believer of public education,
4: but
3: I always will be.
4: And you know what, Freddie? That worked best for my wife and I and for our family. But in no way would I tell some other parents, this is what you got to do.
3: Yeah. No, I
4: agree.
3: To
4: me, it's you make the best choice for your children, and I support you. I will support you 110% because you know your children better than I do.
3: Yeah. But then don't, if something's not going, will you make that decision? I've always said those decisions that you make have consequences. You can't have everything that you want. If you want your child to go to a school, whatever, fine. That's your choice. If you think that's what's best for your child, do that. But then you can't pick and choose from other things.
4: And I understand.
3: To get everything that you want. Because when you get in the real world, that ain't happening. You can't pick and choose your jobs. And, well, I like this job over here because they give me more money, but I like the people working here, so I want to do this for 2 days. It don't work that way.
4: No, and that teaches you
3: yes.
4: as to when you get in the real world, here's what I got to do with.
3: Exactly
4: I got to
3: right.
4: make those decisions.
3: Let
4: me say one more thing.
3: Yes.
4: Standardized test.
3: Yes.
4: I am totally against standardized tests
3: because
4: what I see a lot of – kids in education is they're not good test takers. They know the material. They know the material, but they either blank, they either get nervous.
3: Yep.
4: You know, all these different effects, but they know the material.
3: Yeah.
4: And they can tell you everything about what you need to know. I think, and I don't have the answer, I'm not a professional educator, but we've got to come up with something better than just a standardized test tells me if I'm at the level or not. Because I feel like a lot of our students are at the level that they should be, but we're saying they're not because of this one little standardized test.
3: I agree, and that's the excuse I use when I didn't test well. I just got nervous. Really, that wasn't the case. But I think also what comes into the fact with the standardized test, these kids know that this doesn't affect my grade at all. So how much do they really take it seriously? And I know you got, you know, teachers talk about, hey, this is important, got to, you know, get ready and study and study. I think some kids do. But I know the way I was in school, if it's not affecting my grade, I'm just going, I might just color, you know, whatever.
4: We have some in the state, some schools that have a class just on taking this standardized test. Mm-hmm. Well, that puts all these other schools at a disadvantage. True. So we're teaching that one test instead of teaching everything that that the students need to know.
3: Yeah.
4: So I don't think there's a lot of consistency.
3: True.
4: And like I said, I don't put a lot of, credence in these standardized tests because I know the students here in Raleigh County, and they know their material.
3: Mm-hmm.
4: But the standardized test may say otherwise, so we take that. I just don't like that. I don't support that.
3: Yeah, I might have a party in studio tomorrow because I just realized tomorrow is June 11th. That is the day the new transfer rule goes into effect. So we might have a party. I don't know. I might throw some streamers and, you know, let off some fireworks outside the window here or something. But the new transfer rule goes into effect tomorrow, which is great. Hopefully we get some back, some sort of normalcy back. I still think you're going to have people try to vent the system and bend the rules like they've always done. But at least maybe we get back to some sort of normalcy because it's gotten worse. And when this rule decided to change, the list of transfers – whew, it's like a mad dash to get into the portal before everything is done. So,
4: it was very interesting to see how many students were transferring real quick.
3: Oh yeah,
4: before.
3: Yeah, I mean, Herbert Hoover has a whole new football team now. I mean, it's crazy. But yeah, so that's good. That goes into effect tomorrow. All right, real quick before we let you go, any kind of business, economic development? I ask this every time you come on the show, and I will continue to do that. Anything?
4: I like it. What I will tell you. That we've slowed down. I was all excited. We were moving ahead. We've had to slow down a little bit just because of the legal aspect of getting the lawyers to get the documents, get things moving. We continue to showcase Raleigh County, if not daily, weekly, to different prospects. It's like fishing. Mm. We keep throwing the hook out, and we just need one to bite. And reel that one in, then we get another one to bite. But we keep trying, we keep throwing that hook out. So I'm excited. Raleigh County looks good. Our infrastructure is really good. So it's just a matter of getting the interest in, and we're starting to get more and more.
3: Do you think, and maybe I'm just me thinking this, when you hear about different areas, I know I texted you. Upshur County is getting a sports complex. You've got the ones coming to Inwood in the Eastern Panhandle. All of these sports complexes are starting to pop up across the state. Does that put more of a rush on it here?
4: I think so. And here's the thing. Some of those are privately funded.
3: Mm.
4: And so we do not have that ability to privately fund. So we've got to look at what we have, and we need some economic drivers to then be able to then build what we're looking at.
3: What can local people do as far as to help this along? Because I think the more that we hear about the news of other places getting these things, whether it's a sports complex, whether it's these big box stores, whatever it is, economic development coming to other areas, it kind of diminishes what we do. From the standpoint of, is, wow, that's not a big thing now. Everybody else is doing it too. So, you know, and maybe that's just me thinking that way, but what can people locally do to get involved that to help this out along?
4: Hey, if anybody has an idea of a different big box store that they run into that they say, hey, we would love to have one of these in back, let us know. Let the county commission know. Let the Economic Development Authority know, hey, is this a possibility? Because we're all looking for different entities, different box stores to Beckley and to Raleigh County. We need that start. And we've talked to them. We've sold them on anything that they want. It's just a matter of getting one here. And then once we get that one here, then I feel strongly that we'll take off.
3: All right. Sounds good. We got to wrap it up. I appreciate you coming on the show as always. And we'll see what happens with intern meetings next week.
4: It'll be very interesting.
3: And see what happens with that. And we continue to move forward. And we haven't even talked about November yet.
4: No.
3: We won't for a little while. Try to wrestle on that a little bit, you know. But anyway, so I appreciate you coming in, and we'll talk again soon, all right?
4: All right. Good to see you.
3: Delegate Bill Roop joining me this morning. We got to take a break. We got news coming up for you next here on the WJLS News Network.
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2: We'll hear soon from President Trump. I'm Dave Anthony, Fox News, at a news conference wrapping up his trip to the G7 summit in France with a big focus on the U.S.-Iran agreement that'll be signed Friday.
3: They will never have a nuclear weapon, so that's very, very strong. It's a very strong deal.
2: The president also warning Iran again earlier this morning if they don't behave.
3: We'll go right back to dropping bombs right smack in the middle of their head.
2: The president also insists as Iran gets sanctions relief, the U.S. will not be part of any fund investing in Iran.
4: Without the text of the deal, it's difficult to confirm specific line items. Now, White House officials say some of the texts that are circulating in recent documents are not accurate. Reports do indicate the deal includes the resumption of traffic in the Strait of Hormuz, the lifting of the U.S. naval blockade on Iran, and Iran entering into a 60-day period of negotiation surrounding their nuclear program.
2: Fox's Trey Yingston, Tel Aviv. Another focus at the summit, Ukraine, with G7 world leaders pledging more military and economic support in the battle against Russia.
5: Canadian Prime Minister Mark Carney says the United States government has performed a pivot. He told reporters at the G7 summit in France that President Trump and his team have a more realistic view towards the war in Ukraine. In a joint statement, G7 leaders from the world's wealthy democracies say they stand united to support Ukraine.
2: Fox's Jonathan Savage. Five people are hospitalized in Texas after the plane they were in crashed late last night on a highway in Laredo. Drivers got out of their cars to help rescue them from the plane that was on fire. One person was killed. Off the Texas coast, Arthur may be born today. If so, it'll be the first tropical storm of the season in the Atlantic.
6: It's going to bring a lot of moisture. So even as it weakens, we're going to be talking about heavy rain from portions of Louisiana stretching across the Florida Gulf Coast up into Alabama, 5 to 10 inches. Isolated areas getting up to 15 inches or more. Flooding will be a major concern Wednesday, Thursday into Friday.
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3: In touting that deal with Iran to end the conflict, President Trump also said today at the G7 summit in France, the financial reaction is very strong.
4: The market has gone wild and oil has come tumbling down.
3: Well, let's check the numbers where they are now. The Dow is rising again. It is up 213 points, hitting a new all-time high, over 52,000. The NASDAQ is down, though. It's now moving lower, off by 26 points. The S&P 500 is losing a fraction of a point. Oil, after big drops in recent days, is rising more than 1%. WTI back over 77 bucks a barrel. At the gas pump, though, another two-penny decline. AAA's national average for regular, 402 per gallon, 54 cents less than the peak of the price surge in the Iran conflict last month. We got an update to the economy this morning.
5: Retail sales were stronger than expected in May, up 0.9%. It's a sign that consumers remain resilient in the face of rising inflation. Americans were dealing with high gas prices last month, though prices moderated from April levels. Excluding sales at gas stations, retail sales in May rose 0.7%. Sales at clothing and accessories stores rose 0.3%, and online sales were up 1.5%. For the year ending in May, retail sales increased 6.9%. Tax refunds contributed to support.

Tonight, low 68. Thursday, scattered morning showers and thunderstorms, then heavy shower and thunderstorm activity in the afternoon with the potential for severe weather, high 76. Friday, mostly cloudy, high 74. Sunshine and clouds Saturday, high 77. That's your Metro News AccuWeather on the WJLS News Network.

0: Good morning. We've taken the show on the road once again. Metro News Talk Line is at West Virginia Wesleyan College for the West Virginia Scholar Luncheon today, where one student and their family, their lives are going to be changed forever. It's Metro News Talk Line on the road, and we are underway.
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0: Good morning. Welcome into the program, Metro News Talkline. We've taken the show on the road. We are at West Virginia Wesleyan College for the annual West Virginia Scholar Program. Today is the luncheon. The winner will be announced. 15 finalists are on campus today. They're taking tours of the campus as we speak. We'll meet some of the finalists coming up later this morning. Also, some of the great sponsors who make this happen. Jim Kaufman is going to stop by from the West Virginia Hospital Association. We'll talk to Steve Butler, Jim Wood, and just because we took the show on the road, we can't not double negative talk baseball. Greg Carey will join us from Omaha. Another go or go home day for West Virginia as the Mountaineers will take on North Carolina again this afternoon at the College World Series. Lots to get to this morning. Say good morning, as we always do, to TJ Meadows, who's made the trip north. I've made the trip south, and we've met in the middle. Aw, ain't that sweet.
5: You got to turn it on.
0: Yeah, I got to turn you on.
5: What are you trying to tell me?
0: I can turn you off, too. Look at that.
5: What are you trying to tell me? It's great to be here. I was curious because I'm curious, and I like numbers, so I did what I do.
0: Yes,
5: I did
0: you a made a spreadsheet.
5: No, well, no, not in this occasion. So these are median numbers for a college education. Get a four-year degree, anywhere on the low end, $26,000. Oh, that's an annual cost, by the way, up to $61,000. I'm not sure my entire four-year education costed $26,000, but you talk about changing a life, that's the number. I mean, that's huge. Coming out of school, not owing a dime for it, man, talk about a start.
0: And an institution like West Virginia Wesleyan
5: yes.
0: College with the opportunities that are available here. And we're going to get to meet some of the finalists as the show unfolds this morning. And look, we spend a lot of time, we talk about this, talking about problems and challenges and what needs to be fixed and what's wrong with that. But mm-hmm. when you get an opportunity to talk to some of these, they're just finished their junior year, rising seniors, they're impressive. I mean, I was, you know, catfishing until 2 o'clock in the morning and playing ball. They're going and doing community service work. They have four point plus GPAs, very impressive, and gives you a little bit of optimism as you look forward. And maybe we're all not going to, you know, wearing a handbasket after all.
5: Yeah. I was taking a look at this group of 15 remarkable students. Some of them know exactly what they want to do, which is great. An accountant in there, a pediatrician, a nurse. Some are still trying to figure it out, but they're nonetheless willing and ready to seize every opportunity that comes before them. I think the key thing you talk about for our future, we got to listen to these students, these young people that are going to inherit a lot of the problems that we have today. If they're going to do that, they have a stake in fixing them. And I think, you know, things we haven't thought of, maybe they have. So it's not just coming together and celebrating their ideas. It's listening to those ideas and putting them into action.
0: We'll meet some of the students. We're going to talk to West Virginia Wesleyan President Dr. James Moore this morning. Friend of the show from West Virginia Wesleyan College, John Walls, is going to join us on set coming up as soon as we get back to Buckhannon. This is Metro News Talk Line. We're live at West Virginia Wesleyan today for the West Virginia Scholar Program. We'll be back in a moment.
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4: We are on the road today on the campus of West Virginia Wesleyan College for the West Virginia Scholar Program. The winner will be announced later this afternoon at luncheon. 15 finalists on campus today. They're out on campus tours. We're going to meet some of those finalists coming up as the show unfolds this morning. Joining us here is friend of the show from West Virginia Wesleyan College, John Walls. John, good to actually see you in person. We're always doing Zoom or phone calls. It's nice to actually get to see you, buddy.
11: You as well, and wonderful to have you guys here on campus today.
4: Is there some excitement in the air around campus today?
11: I think so. Nerves, probably. Nerves? As well, yeah, we've learned over time to kind of keep this

0: day as tight as possible, because we find we have a lot of students that are pretty nervous about the process and to meet all the other finalists. But it's an exciting time for them too, because they're getting to go through a college process and getting to meet other students who are like them, some of the very best and brightest in the state of West Virginia.
1: I enjoy talking to you because you're an alum of this institution. Tell us what first drew you here.
0: Yeah, you know, when I'm from Weirton, West Virginia, and didn't have a lot of friends that had looked at West Virginia Wesleyan, but a guidance counselor had directed me here, and I wanted to be able to do theater and writing and wasn't sure what I wanted to do, like most of our students. I'm not always still sure, you know, like most. And this is a college that really provides so much support to a student that wants to do a lot of different things, wants to explore a lot of different stuff. Academically, we're generally known as the most rigorous in our state, and think we provide great support to those students. So it's a challenge, but it's always met with a lot of support. And then, of course, once I step foot on campus, I think that sealed a lot of it for me. We hear all the time that this looks like a college campus, and it certainly does.
2: As opposed to whatever it's supposed to look like.
0: Yeah.
2: See, that's, I find this, I remember when I was a senior, you remember.
0: Yeah.
2: You think it's WVU, it's Marshall, you got to go to a big
0: right.
2: school. You don't realize we have some, and I mean this in the nicest way, hidden gems. You got to go see them in Buchanan. You got to go see them in these places, and you realize what kind of opportunities are right here at home.
0: Yeah, that's exactly right. And 85% of our faculty here hold the highest degree they can. The faculty that teach here are here because they want to teach. There's certainly a lot of value in research and publishing books, and our faculty do those things too. But they have to be here because they want to support students and work through those things, and that's what that the gem of that really is you know, having a campus where it's highly residential. 92% of our new students live right here on campus from 35 states and 24 countries, so we're from a lot of places. We live right here as part of the community during the school year, and that whole round experience is really what draws people to West Virginia Wesleyan.
1: Here's what I hear when you say that. I hear a deeper, more enriched one-on-one experience. Fair?
0: That is fair, yeah. And you know, a student that graduates from West Virginia Wesleyan, it would be highly uncommon for them not to go to a faculty member's house for dinner, not to have those direct kind of connections, not to leave here with letters of recommendation from a provost, from a dean, from even the president of the college, you know, all of which are accessible to our students. Maybe to a fault, some of them would tell you. They can usually find and address student and family concerns directly. And having that pipeline and being able to have that support really is the difference.
2: Talking to John Walls, West Virginia Wesleyan College. We're on the campus in Buchanan today for the West Virginia Scholar Program. The luncheon later this afternoon, where the winner will be announced. 15 finalists on campus today. So what are the finalists getting an opportunity to do this morning?
0: Yeah, so they're going to see a little presentation about applying to college and about the college process and about West Virginia Wesleyan, so they can spend some time learning. We have a panel of faculty and staff we brought together, so they can ask some questions, ask again as they're going to be rising seniors what kind of classes they should be taking, what kind of support Wesleyan provides. And then we'll go right from there to our luncheon where we'll celebrate all of the finalists and provide them all some benefits and name the runners-up and the winner, of course, and that's going to be very exciting for us. And then there'll be some optional campus tours. We used to do those in the morning, and then we thought these nervous students don't want to tour around until after lunch, so we give them the time to do that afterward. And luckily, we ordered up a great day today, so perfect day for a campus tour.
1: Talk to us about the field, because we get a lot of people who apply.
0: Mm-hmm.
1: It has to be narrowed. A lot of really strong candidates.
0: Yeah.
1: You know, they get cut early in the process, unfortunately. But talk about this year's field.
0: Yeah, so when we started all the way out, it was about double the amount of applicants we had for this program last year. So it grew just that much in 1 year, which was
1: awesome.
0: Really exciting. And from all different parts of the state, just like the finalists, they really represent a lot of different parts of geography of the state, which was exciting. The difference in them is narrow. The finalists, I think, had a 3.99 average GPA. The non-finalists, I think, were somewhere in the 3.7, 3.8 range. So these were all great students that applied to this program. We've already sent those students who couldn't be finalists for the program some benefits, some scholarship information, so they can get started and see some benefit in going through the process as well. But the field has been super talented. The majors are a wide variety. We were looking at those for our academic folks, and just a lot of people interested in healthcare, a lot of people interested in education and in the sciences and cybersecurity, lots of different things. So, and very similar to the way our students are here at Wesleyan.
2: John Walls joining us from West Virginia Wesleyan College. I do not envy you all who have to go through and you really have to nitpick to get this field narrowed down to 15. And I really don't envy you having to go through this field of 15 and pick one winner out of this group of students.
0: Yeah, and we're a part of it. Our sponsors read and evaluate all of them as well. There's the online voting portion of it, so all that factors in to create that sort of final result. And it's always, you know, again, it's difficult when you only have one person that can walk away with this one experience. But you know, we're right now helping students that were finalists for this program last year enroll at Wesleyan who are doing so right now, and many of them found they could be first candidates for our top scholarships and those things. So yeah, it's a challenging to narrow it down. We'll celebrate the people that got to be a finalist. That's an honor in and of itself. And then we'll continue to try to support all the students that applied to the program in general.
1: I was looking at the final 15, taking a look, and you're right. Some of them know what they want to do. Mm-hmm. I saw an aspiring accountant. I saw a pediatrician, a nurse. But like you, like me, I'll be 46.
0: Yeah,
1: I still don't know what I want to do. And the thing about it, there are plenty of finalists.
0: Yeah.
1: That don't yet know what they want to do. That's not a bad thing.
0: That's correct. Yeah, I mean, we find that at Wesleyan, most of our students don't have to declare a major until the second semester of their sophomore year. They have some time in our flexible curriculum to figure out. We start sometimes backwards with saying, what don't you like to do?
1: Yeah.
0: Every now and again, we'll have a student that comes and says, I want to do computer science, but I don't like math. And we have to say, well, this may not be the best thing for you. And that kind of advising and that kind of support enables students to come in that way. I forget what the national statistic is. It's something like 50% of all college freshmen change their major at some point during the first year and a half. And so we try to build our curriculum to support those students, to not trap them in school, not stick them in a school of something where if they change their mind, they then have two more years tacked on. We try to just be flexible with the way that we handle them.
2: Talking to John Walls, West Virginia Wesleyan College. We're on campus today for the West Virginia Scholar Program. Winner is going to be announced later today during a luncheon here on campus. I see some of the finalists starting to trickle in as we speak. We were on Marshall's campus last week. They were doing orientation. Yeah. Have you got new students coming in for the fall already?
0: We do. We do most of our orientations in the August session toward the lead up. Of course, we have early arrivals starting with football this year and our marching band groups and soccer groups. We are about to welcome the West Virginia Governor School for the Arts next week, so they'll be moving in this weekend for having that group of rising juniors that'll be here on our campus. And so campus, we just finished up with the United Methodist Conference of all the United Methodist leadership from around the state. So a lot of that kind of activity. We've been doing online and virtual orientations and those kind of things. Then the real things sort of start in August.
1: Most students live on campus, live off campus. How does that work?
0: Yeah, most of our students do live on campus, and we provide a lot of variety. We have, just like all of us, the students all have different wishes in terms of what they like. So we have standard rooms like you'd be used to at a residence hall. They have suite-style rooms in Dunn and Fleming halls. We have single rooms that are for upperclassmen and those that desire that kind of living. We have houses that we have turned into living spaces so students can live in those. And then we do have some students that commute, but most of our students live here as part of our residential experience. And when we've gone to do something like the Governor School for the Arts, that's why we've been so prepared for it, because all our students live here and we're used to helping them be part of that. And we think they learn just as much from that as they do from the academic experience.
2: I always tell high schoolers who ask me, if they ask, live on campus at least a couple of years. It's an experience that you just have to have that as part of the college experience, because living in the dorms, John, you remember, it's an experience.
0: It is, it is. And you meet a lot of different people, and a lot of people that you met have never met from other countries, from other ways of thinking, and having that experience is really rich for our students. And the other thing is when they live in that setting, they usually don't have to figure out how to pay their electric bill or their cable bill or their, you know, those kind of things. Life doesn't come at them too fast when they start that. So it gives them a nice ease into that journey to independence. That's really part of it.
1: Think about the John Walls who walked on this campus in the 90s, graduated in 01. When you see that same student that is today's John Walls, we all like to think, well, if I only knew then what I know now.
0: Yeah, right.
1: What do you want to tell them?
0: To lean into it. Of course, I would tell them if they were that specific student that their hairstyle was strange. And, you know, there's a lot going on with that person in the 90s. But I think that, you know, a lot of students are just, they also worried a lot of times that they don't belong. I think they get into a class with a bunch of other students who are really smart, and I think they can feel like, well, geez, I don't belong in this. And what they find at a school like Wesleyan, if they go to class and they ask for help, they're going to do fine. They'll have all these people to support them. And so I think to believe in themselves and then to read that's another piece of advice we always give all students that are on their way into college. It's like the college is a lot more reading, and that's probably one of the bigger differences. And they manage their own time. They're in class a lot less than a high school. You know, high school's hard. They're there all day. Their activities are afterward. In college, you might be in class 3 hours a day, maybe, and so the rest of the day is there. So time management skills, those are the kind of things we try to tell students about.
2: Yeah, there's nobody there to make you do that paper, make you read that chapter for the next class. That's a big adjustment. And you're right. I remember that, John. I bet you do too, being in class, and you look around the room, you go, I'm the only one who's not getting it.
0: Right.
2: Or all
0: right.
2: of these people have got it all figured out. And the truth is, none of them had it figured out either. None of them were getting it either. So once you figure that out, it's like you relax and you then you are into the college experience.
0: Yeah, that's it. And they'll find that they, you know, here they have faculty members who will have these open office hours they can go to at any of those times and go, I don't understand this thing, or I need help. You know, you're running into something you don't know how to do. And having all that support, having other student support, having tutoring that's available to you at all times, you know, there's just a lot of resources at a school like Wesleyan. And so, yeah, we tell students just to go to class, engage in it, and you'll find your way through it.
1: A rich athletic tradition here at Wesleyan. Give us a sense.
0: Yeah, we're working to make a lot of improvements. If you go around the back part of our campus right now, we're replacing our multi-sport stadium surface is being replaced right now in track. We just did a lot of work in the athletic department. We've long had a history of being extremely competitive in sports like softball, soccer, both of them. We have Mike Keller as our new football coach. He was previously at Glenville and some other stops around the Mountain East Conference, and Mike is providing great leadership to our football program. Many of our women's sports have been tremendously successful, like volleyball, like our tennis teams. Kyle Hoffman is our new athletic director. Kyle will be around today for some of our events, and Kyle is just providing tremendous leadership to that department and exploring new ways to celebrate students, to interact with them in the ways that they like to interact. Of course, when you're at a small school like this, it's not always NIL money and those kind of things. It has to be about the
1: it's the way college athletics was supposed to.
0: We sure hope so. Yeah, that's what we say. We always think the theme of Division II athletics in the NCAA is life in the balance, and it is. It's a balanced approach. They get scholarships and things like that, but they also get to be able to join a fraternity or sorority or have some life outside of that, and we know that they're going to go on mostly to be leaders and doctors and lawyers and teachers and all kinds of different things, and so we want that experience to prepare them for that, and that's really what a lot of it is part of.
2: What's the best part of your job? You're a guy, I can tell, likes to come to work every day, or at least most days. Let's say most days, John.
0: Yeah.
2: What's the best part of your job?
0: Well,
2: and
0: the number one is the people I work with, starting all the way from our president, Dr. James Moore. I've worked with Dr. Moore for a lot of years now, and being able to be a part of a leadership team and a cabinet with him is a joy, and the other leaders that we get to be around all put students at the center of everything they do. And I'd say the other part of that is certainly students. We tell our staff every day they get to connect students to education. That's what we're doing. And so, you know, every day we have a student that comes in that doesn't think they can do it, that might be raised by a grandparent or doesn't have some kind of support, and we get to help them, you know, get through that process. And, gosh, that's the most moving thing that we get to do.
2: John Walls with West Virginia Wesleyan College. It is West Virginia Scholar Day. The winner of the West Virginia Scholar Program will be announced a little bit later on today. The 15 finalists on campus, some of them have trickled in. They're in the lobby over there. You can't see them. They're off camera. But, hey, John, thanks for stopping by.
0: Thank
2: it is
0: guys.
2: A pleasure for us to be part of this program.
0: Sure.
2: Metro News partnering up with West Virginia Wesleyan College. Is this year 20?
0: This is 19.
2: 19?
0: Yeah.
2: Okay. I saw Fred, and I started thinking about game night. He's on year 25. So
0: Fred's been for all here for him.
2: But Fred's been here for all
0: of
2: these, too, right?
0: Yeah.
2: Hey, John, thank you so much for stopping by. It's a pleasure being
0: thank
2: a partner with West Virginia Wesleyan College, and look forward to meeting the winner later today.
0: Same thing. Thanks for your support. We
2: Absolutely.
0: Appreciate it.
2: Thank you. John Walls, West Virginia Wesleyan College. We have much more to go here at West Virginia Wesleyan College. We'll talk to the president, Dr. James Moore. We'll meet some of the students who are finalists for the West Virginia Scholar Program as well. Dave and TJ on the road at West Virginia Wesleyan College today for the West Virginia Scholar Program. This is Talkline on Metro News for 40 years, the voice of West Virginia. It is 10:30. Let's get a news update from the Metro News Radio Network. Find out what's happening all across the great state of West Virginia.
3: West Virginia Metro News, I'm Jeff Jenkins. West Virginia's 2-1 in the College World Series. They'll have to go 4-1 to make it to the championship round. They'll have to defeat North Carolina twice to survive. The first game 2 this afternoon in Omaha. The Mountaineers are still alive after shutting out Troy 12-0 Tuesday. Pitcher Dawson Montesa led the way in blanking the Trojans.
4: This is obviously the biggest stage I've pitched on, but just realizing it's the same game, D2, D1, Little League, high school, it's all the same game. It's a children's game, so just going out there and pounding the zone, playing like it's your last game.
3: West Virginia lost to North Carolina 5-2 back on Sunday. Federal prosecutors making some key changes to the charges against the Afghan national, charged with shooting two West Virginia National Guard members last November. Specialist Sarah Beckstrom died in Washington, D.C. Sergeant Andrew Wolf was seriously injured. The new charges against Ramanula Lakhanwal now carry the possibility of the death penalty. Metro News statewide correspondent Brad McElhaney reports.
5: Lakhanwal's original charge of first-degree murder was under District of Columbia Code, which does not permit capital punishment. But new federal counts include federal statutes that cover the murder of persons assisting officers or employees of the United States, including a provision that a person convicted of first-degree murder, quote, shall be punished by death or by imprisonment for life.
3: More from Brad at WVMetroNews.com. 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
3: Retired UNWA President Cecil Roberts says he's humbled by a new museum looking at his 40 years as union leader and more. We've got a story about that opening last night at WVMetroNews.com. The players who will participate in Saturday's North-South All-Star football game having lunch at the Governor's Mansion today. That's part of their tour of the Capitol Complex. They play Saturday. After a couple of days in the 70s, we'll see the 80s again today in the Mountain State. Looks like tomorrow could be a stormy day. From the Metro News Anchor Desk, I'm Jeff Jenkins.

0: Talk Line on the road today. We are at West Virginia Wesleyan College for the West Virginia Scholar Program. The 15 finalists on campus. One will win. There'll be a couple of runners up as well. All that going to be announced at a luncheon later on this afternoon. Joining us here on set for Metro News Talk Line, the president of West Virginia Wesleyan College, Dr. James Moore. Dr. Moore, good to see you again.
1: Good morning, gentlemen. Thanks so much for being here. We love this day, and we love that you guys are such a big part of this.
0: Big day on campus. John said there's some excitement. You can feel it. There's some energy in the room today.
1: There's always a lot of excitement. There's always also a lot of nerves. We've got a lot of students here who really are excited for this this event and the prospect of having an education at West Virginia Wesleyan College taken care of, but it might sound trite to say this, but these students are all winners just by having gotten this far in the process. And I'm going to say this to the families later. You know, every one of these students is a high priority for us. Every college in the state is chasing these kids, and they should be. These are exceptional kids, and we're going to work hard to take care of them and make sure that the access to the educational experience we have here at Wesleyan is afforded to them and any student like them. That's what our mission calls us to do.
2: And your history proves that out. I mean, 19 years worth of doing this. If a student that comes through this program, especially a student in this program, you're going to work with them and find a way to make it happen.
1: Absolutely. And I have to say, it's one of the joys of doing the work that we all do here in admissions and enrollment. You know, we have an amazing enrollment staff here, and they get up every day, and their job is not just to try to sell the college to prospective students and their parents, but to make the process of selecting a college as easy as possible. There's a lot to navigate in state funds that we're glad that are afforded to students, federal funds like the Pell Grant and those sorts of things, and student loans that the government administers, a lot of resources, but it takes a lot of energy and effort to navigate that. So we really do view ourselves as a sort of a service shop to help students figure out how to get to a college.
0: You were talking about the competition for these students here in West Virginia. And there is competition among all the institutions, but we've talked about this. We get the opportunity to talk to you and your colleagues all over the state. The institutions also, Dr. Moore, are working together. And that's not always been the case where there's been cooperation to say, hey, we all have to raise higher education. We all have to raise up if West Virginia is going to succeed. That's not always been the case with the higher ed institutions.
1: Well, I think that's right. And I think that look, this is no secret that it's a challenging time for higher education. We've talked about this, the three of us. A lot of people question the value of a college education. There are less students going to college. There are more options for students. Options equal freedom, and I think that's a beautiful thing. But because of that, the pressures that are being placed on higher education as a sector are probably greater than they've ever been. So it's caused a lot of institutions to have to band together. And I'm so proud to be part of the West Virginia Independent College and Universities Group, Wesleyan, along with Davis and Elkins, Wheeling University, University of Charleston, Appalachian Bible College, Bethany College. You know, these are institutions that have similar missions, have similar spirits. Our neighbors at Davis and Elkins College are some of our best friends out here in the work. And the presidents and the staffs at these various institutions in WVICU, we partner very intentionally because our missions collectively and individually call us to serve our state and the students that are here. So, yeah, the collaboration that happens in the state, I think, is a model and an example that should be looked at by the rest of the country.
2: What are you doing when it comes to keeping these West Virginia students after you give them this top-notch education? How do you focus on being able to keep them here and help create an opportunity so they stay here and they don't go to Virginia or North Carolina or Florida or wherever they may want to go?
1: Well, that's near and dear to my heart as a native West Virginian. Pride of Westover is what Hoppy always used to say. I don't know that I'm the pride of Westover, but I'm proud to be from Westover. That's important to us here. We've got to stop the population drain of this state that's been happening since the 70s, for crying out loud. One of the things that it really it pushes us to do is to have more partners outside of higher ed. Higher ed is very given sometimes to being insular. It's because we're very introspective. I'm an academic. We spend a lot of time thinking about complex problems. That can sometimes cause us to put walls up. So one of the things that Wesleyan's tried to do in the last several years of our administration is to be very intentional about collecting partners in industry to where we're sending our graduates. I think the best way to keep students in this state is to make sure they have a clear path to a good job and a good career if that's ahead of them at an organization that will hire them in West Virginia. And so it's incumbent upon all of us in higher ed to be listening to our industry partners. Healthcare is certainly a big one. Education, those sorts of pipelines are important. I got to know that every teacher I'm sending out into the workforce has a chance to start their career in West Virginia and stay in West Virginia. And the best way to ensure that is the result, is to make sure that they're prepared for the work that's ahead of them. These young people today are faced with more barriers than we were faced with when we were their age. Mm-hmm. And so I think it's important for us to try to create as many direct pipelines to careers here in the state.
0: We're back. Here's the good thing. This thing's on a battery. We never went off the radio.
1: Beautiful.
0: So
1: okay.
0: For folks listening on radio, the power just went out in the building. And, well, let me make sure we're still connected. We're still connected. So
1: great.
0: We're still on radio.
1: All right. Great.
0: All right, we'll get the video pumping again here in a second. But what were we talking about?
1: Partnerships. Partnerships have got to be the way that we navigate.
2: With the power company. You're going to send students to work there.
0: Yeah. Hook them up, TJ. Come on.
1: Yeah. No, the only way that this works is that we have good partnerships with folks who are going to employ our graduates. The barriers that these students are facing today are greater than what you and I faced as young people. So the smoother we can make those transitions for them here in West Virginia, the more likely it is that they're going to stay in West Virginia, reside here. I left and came back. Mm-hmm. I left for school, came back. I was really happy to be able to come back, but that wasn't always in the cards. So I see both sides of that, the reason to stay and the reason to go. There's a lot to navigate there.
2: I want to talk about your journey for a second because I find it so interesting. You're a musician.
1: The rumor, anyway.
2: That's the rumor. when you were focusing on being a musician, your craft, did you ever think you'd become a college president?
1: That was the last thing that I ever aspired to or thought that I would do. Yeah. You know, all I wanted to
2: do... Okay, me too. That doesn't seem like the typical path, if I'm being honest with
1: right.
2: you.
1: Right. I don't know that there is a typical path to a college presidency, but if there is an atypical one, it's probably one like this. All I ever wanted to do was play jazz music and teach people to do that. And I've said this before, my earliest mentors were all teachers. So I knew that teaching was going to be in my future. I wanted to teach jazz music at the collegiate level because that's where I knew I would be working with students who are passionate about the music. When I started here in 2006 as a faculty member, I thought I hit the jackpot, and I did, because it's like, you're going to pay me a salary and I get some health insurance to teach students who care about music? Like, I'm in.
2: Bingo.
1: So, but I do remember a day early on in my time as a professor when then President Balch, who I'll have to send her a link to this radio broadcast today, I think the world of Pam Balch. We were standing outside of the music building. We had just finished a task force, and since I was one of the young professors, I didn't say no to running the task force fast enough, so I had to be in charge of it. And we had done our report out to President Balch, and she was standing out behind the music building with me, and she was about to go back to her office, and she says, James, someday you're going to be a college administrator. You might even be a college president someday. And I thought, Dr. Balch has lost her mind. I don't know what she's talking about, you know. But, I mean, I guess she was right. So, really, the thing that I think music and has brought to me is just the idea that you've got to hear all sides. You know, it sounds trite to say that if you can listen as a musician, you can listen to other people's points of view. I don't know that it's been all that... I think it's helped me in my leadership journey, but there are multiple paths to a job like this in higher ed. I'm just maybe a bit of a weird one. So,
0: got about a minute. How will these students' lives change today? And for one, they're going to get a full scholarship to West Virginia Wesleyan. Put that into perspective, how that will change their life and their family's course.
1: It's going to remove a big barrier. They're not going to have to worry about filling out those various forms for state and federal aid. It's going to inject a level of predictability into the next 4 years of their life. We're actually working on those kinds of strategies for all students, you know, and we'll have more to say about that later in the coming months. But I think it's going to give them a something to be able to plan for. It's going to take care of a lot of things that they're not going to have to worry about. And they're going to be able to focus solely on squeezing the most they can out of an education at a college that's going to invest in a big way in them, like we do in all students. So, predictability and ease of transition, those are huge when you're making the jump from high school to college.
0: He's the pride of Westover, president at West Virginia Wesleyan College, Dr. James Moore. Hey, appreciate you stopping by. Thanks for letting us be part of this day as well.
1: Appreciate you.
0: We have more from the campus of West Virginia Wesleyan College, the West Virginia Scholar Program winner being announced later on this afternoon. More Talk Line on the road after this.
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3: Metro News Talk Line on the road. We are in Buchanan on the campus of West Virginia Wesleyan College for the West Virginia Scholar Program. The winner being announced at a luncheon a little bit later on this afternoon. We will get an update from Omaha in the second hour. Talk to Greg Carey. Mountaineers getting set to take on North Carolina for the second time. Another win or go home game out at the College World Series. Greg will check in the second hour. Joining us here on set is Steve Butler, administrator with West Virginia Farm Bureau. Steve, good to see you again. How are you doing?
4: Good to see you all. Great to be here.
3: Why do you guys want to partner with West Virginia Wesleyan and the West Virginia Scholar Program?
4: We just see it as a great outreach program for the youth and further education in the state. You know, we have a lot of education programs that we run through the Farm Bureau ourselves for across the state. And this is just kind of an extension of that, and we see it as a good public relation.
5: Students who would want to be in agriculture, want to be in farming, what's the landscape look like in terms of opportunities today?
4: There's enormous opportunities in agriculture. You know, the technology in agriculture is expanding rapidly, so those type of jobs are out there and further education in those. There's also the production agriculture, which is more of a challenge, but it's still available and still there. The new markets that are being created, local and all that, just lots of different opportunities for folks.
3: People probably don't give it a lot of thought, Steve. The opportunities, farmers need agronomists, farmers need mechanics. There is a ton, if you're running a big operation, there's a ton of technology just in the tractor to try to get the fields planted and what they're doing, trying to be as efficient as possible. I probably, if you're 16, 17, 18 years old, you probably think it's putting seeds in the ground and you wait and you harvest it 3 or 4 months later. So much more opportunities to get involved in that industry.
4: So much more. The technology behind crops, there's a lot of plant technology being developed. There's a lot of equipment technology, as you mentioned. New technologies such as drones and auto steer on tractors, GPS related planning and all this technology requires a lot of research, a lot of development. You know, we grow more on less acres now than we ever have. The population continues to grow, but the acres that's in production continues to decline slow.
5: So. We were talking a bit about this phenomenon now returning known as screwworm when it comes to cattle coming back up from Central America. Just talk a little bit about that. Any chance that can affect West Virginia?
4: Well, number one thing to remember, the screwworm does not affect the safety of your food supply or okay. of your food that you buy. It can affect the supply chain. Before the original time it was in the United States is more in southern U.S., and right now it's in Texas and Arizona. it could advance here due to climate maybe changing a little bit, but hopefully we'll be on top of it before then. There's lots of things that it could do. They've pushed this clear back down in Central America years ago when it hasn't been here in the U.S. for several years. So we kind of dropped our guard. We're not ready to fight it where we should be, but we're getting there.
5: And this, primarily a concern for cattle.
4: Any livestock and pets. Okay. The larva from the fly actually feeds on healthy flesh. I mean, it can even affect humans. The larva feeds on healthy flesh instead of infected or dead flesh. So it actually eats away the live flesh.
3: How are farmers doing here in West Virginia? Heard a lot about input costs being up this year, fertilizer costs being up. How are West Virginia farmers handling all of that?
4: West Virginia, we're fortunate to the big commodity right now in West Virginia, or one of the large commodities in West Virginia, is beef cattle. Beef cattle market has been tremendous, but the input costs have soared this year. Also, the weather this year was a little hard on hay crop. The hay crop this year is off. I know on my place I'm looking at less than 50% crop for the first round. And that's because of the cold weather and dryness early. And so fertilizer, hopefully to bring it up to second cutting and get the tonnage back up on the acres. So, but that input cost did rise with the conflict in Iraq.
5: If I want to support the beef cattle industry here in West Virginia, is it direct buy from them? How do I go about that? How do people best support if they want to keep those dollars here in West Virginia and support their own?
4: Well, there are a lot of folks that do direct marketing of beef cattle now and beef products, so that definitely keeps the money local. But the larger producers still tend to ship their cattle out of state. We supply a lot to feedlots out west. Mm. So that whole supply chain depends on everybody. But, of course, when you buy local, the money stays here. So that's a good thing. The problem or the issue we have is the facilities that harvest those animals. There's fewer and fewer of them, and there's a backlog of getting those animals through the system. So
3: you kind of answered my question. What do we do with the cattle? So we raise them to what? How big we raise them, then we send them to the Midwest, out to the feedlots, to finish them off? Or
4: there's different producers that have different niches or where they want to be at the level where they feel they're more comfortable marketing those animals. Some will just wean the calves and sell. Some will finish them up to 850 to 1,000 pounds and then send them to the finisher out in the Midwest. Then they'll go through the facilities out there.
5: I love this conversation because you may not think of West Virginia as a cattle state, but clearly we are.
4: We are a beef cattle state. You look at our terrain and the type of pasture and forage that we can grow. Mm. Not all the state is suited for row crops. So this pasture is much more efficient for.
3: He is Steve Butler, administrator with the West Virginia Farm Bureau, one of the great partners in the West Virginia Scholar Program. 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

0: 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So go ahead, play today. Just saw a, what do we call it? Is it still a tweet, an X, a post, whatever? Greg Carey out in Omaha. The Mountaineers have arrived at Charles Schwab Field for their rematch with North Carolina. We'll get an update from Greg coming up in the second hour of Metro News Talk Line. Big thanks to Eli Brady. He is on campus with us today. He's handling the video stream. Sophia Wasik's doing the radio side, and Jake Link is at Master Control back in Morgantown. We are on the campus of West Virginia Wesleyan College today for the West Virginia Scholar Program. The 15 finalists are on campus. One will win a full scholarship to West Virginia Wesleyan College. That will be announced coming up in a luncheon a little bit later on this afternoon. Next hour, I mentioned Greg Carey stops by. Friend of the show, Jim Kaufman, West Virginia Hospital Association, Jen Wood from ZMM Architects and Engineers, and we'll meet some of the potential West Virginia Scholar winners. This is Metro News Talk Line on Metro News for 40 years, the voice of West Virginia.
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2: He's about to wrap up his trip to the G7 summit in France. I'm Dave Anthony, Fox News. President Trump will hold a news conference soon, facing a lot of questions still about the U.S.-Iran deal.
3: We will have an Iran without a nuclear weapon, which I can tell you the prime minister feels very strongly about that, too.
2: He just said that sitting next to India's leader. Earlier, the president warned Iran they better behave.
3: It's a memorandum of understanding, and if I don't like it, we'll go back to...

0: shooting at them, dropping bombs on their head.
1: He does. He also touts that the agreement will have oil and other shipping flowing freely through the Strait of Hormuz.
0: And the Strait is going to be opening. It's already partially opened. It's going to be opening up soon in full over the next day or two.
1: We're still awaiting all the details in that agreement with Iran. It'll be signed Friday in Switzerland. Fox's Jonathan Savage reports there are leaks of what may be in the deal.
2: This interim agreement suggests the United States will immediately allow Iran to freely sell oil and offers to eventually lift all sanctions. It'll likely draw criticism as it goes farther than the 2015 nuclear agreement described by President Trump as the worst deal ever. The document also calls for an immediate end to all fighting in Lebanon and lays out that Iran would receive $300 billion in private funds for rebuilding.
1: A development in court in New York in the state murder case against Luigi Mangione and the shooting death of UnitedHealthcare CEO Brian Thompson in 2024.
3: Judge Gregory Caro says Luigi Mangione's attorneys have told him they will attempt to show that their client was suffering from, quote, extreme emotional disturbance at the time of the shooting. If they're successful, Mangione could be sent to a psychiatric treatment facility instead of prison. It comes 2 weeks after a secret hearing was held at the request of the defense.
1: That's Fox's Tanya J. Powers. Mangione also faces a federal trial next year. The first tropical storm of the Atlantic season has just formed off the Texas coast a few minutes ago. Its name is Arthur. Forecast to move into Louisiana, Alabama, Florida with heavy rain and could cause flooding. 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
6: Five people are in custody in the plot the FBI thwarted last week to attack Sunday night's UFC event on the White House lawn with armed drones and snipers. 18 others are being investigated.
7: Even duct tape and WD-40 can't fix stupid. What a bunch of goobers.
6: Republican Senator John Kennedy also just told Fox,
7: I hope they all get to spend some quality time with Bubba in a federal penitentiary.
6: Fox's Todd Pyro has more on the five arrested.
8: The men arrested are Tyson Proper, Brian Omar Roa, Michael Allen Thomas, who wrote, quote, "You're imagining executions, right?" Daniel Eskridge, who allegedly stated, I will be on the ground leading from the front as one of the five snipers. And Abraham Alvarez, who allegedly wrote, quote, as many and as deadly as we can get. Court documents say the suspects were motivated by an anti-government ideology with discussions of targeting politicians, billionaires, and so-called capitalist elites.
6: That's Fox's Todd Pyro again. Proper's mom tipped off police suspicious of her son's firearms purchases that helped uncover the plot. A manhunt for a suspected killer in Delaware ended with an arrest in Philadelphia after shooting at a Wilmington hospital yesterday left one person dead, another injured. We mentioned the new tropical storm, the first one of the season in the Atlantic. Arthur's just formed off the coast of Texas. Well, FEMA is sending more financial aid to victims of Hurricane Helene in 2024.
9: The Federal Emergency Management Agency approving $45 million for dozens of recovery and mitigation projects in North Carolina to aid communities affected by Hurricane Helene and other past disasters, with some key allocations for debris removal, road and bridge repair, as well as utility and demolition projects.
6: That's Fox's Jeff Manasso. On Wall Street, the Dow's up 150, but the Nasdaq's dropping 80 points. I'm Dave Anthony. This is Fox News.
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1: We're on the campus of West Virginia Wesleyan College for the West Virginia Scholar Program. One high school rising senior at this point. Their lives will be changed today by winning a full scholarship to West Virginia Wesleyan College. 15 finalists on campus today. We're going to meet a couple of those as the hour continues. We're also going to check in out in Omaha with Greg Carey, where the Mountaineers getting set to take on North Carolina today in another go or go home game out at the College World Series. Gang's all here. Back in Morgantown, Sophia Wasik is handling the radio side of things today. Jake Link is at Master Control, and our on-site producer is Eli Brady. Dave and TJ, the guy all the way at the end of the table this morning, you know him as well. He is Jim Kaufman, President and CEO of the West Virginia Hospital Association and one of the partners of the West Virginia Scholar Program. Jim, good to see you again. Good morning, and thanks for being part of this great program.
2: Thank you for the opportunity. This is a great program, and I really appreciate your leadership on this, as well as all the other sponsors.
1: So what's going on with it's been a couple of months since we last talked to you. How are things in the healthcare world?
2: Well, I mean, the continuing challenges, workforce is one of our biggest challenges across the board. We're actually getting ready to release a new report showing right now we have about 4,500 vacancies we can fill. That's nursing, respiratory therapy, surgical techs, and it's a continuing challenge. And that's why this scholarship program, I'm so excited, because when I looked at the 15 applicants, the finalists, a fair number are interested in healthcare. And it really gives you great pause to say, yep, there's great opportunity, and we need to show these young people, yes, they can stay right here in West Virginia and have a great future.
3: I saw you chatting with some of the students in the lobby. Is there a way for your organization, hospitals in the state, to start working with these young people now so that they could intern or work part-time, whatever it would be, to create that relationship and leverage it moving forward?
2: Actually, that's a great question. There are several things that are going on. One of the things the association did, we partnered with the Primary Care Association, Long-Term Care, and others to create a website geared toward middle school students and high school students to start to show them all the different opportunities in healthcare. Most young people, they think doctors and nurses, but there are so many other opportunities. So we are trying to get them thinking, and how do they prepare, making sure they have the math and science classes so when they get to college, they're ready to move into those professions. The other thing are the hospitals are creating opportunities, shadow days, academies, where they're bringing them in to start to show them what's the life of a nurse, what's the life of a respiratory therapist, a lab tech, to really get them experience, to help them get them interested and excited about moving into those jobs.
1: You know, we just had a similar conversation with Steve Bettler with the agriculture industry. You think there's only one or two things within an industry if you're going to work in this sector, that sector, and that's just not the case. And getting that information to a 16, 17, 18-year-old kid is vitally important to tell them there are all kinds of different needs within this one field. It's not just doctor, nurses. It takes a full city to run these types of organizations.
2: Well, you're exactly right. I mean, hospitals are small cities. They're operating 24 hours a day, 7 days a week, 365 days a year. People forget we also employ electricians, plumbers, pipe fitters. Because of all those pipings in the walls, we got to stay operational all the time. So we need those individuals. The nurses, one of the things I used to joke around about is video game consoles. Most people don't think they complain about their kids playing video games. Well, today, robotic surgery. And I remember a minimally invasive training center, literally they had different game consoles teaching the surgeons the dexterity that they needed to operate the Da Vinci. So this is the kind of stuff. How do we show these young people all the different jobs? It's not just a nurse at the bedside. But there's all this different opportunity in technology, imaging, that you can actually move into and have a great job right here in the state.
3: Well, and you don't have to be a science-minded person, to your point, and maybe you're not even a hands-on person, like being an electrician wouldn't be your thing, but somebody's got to be the mayor, somebody's got to be the city manager, somebody's got to be the accountant in all of these small cities that are hospitals. So if business is your thing and you're looking for an avenue, there's got to be great opportunities there too, I would imagine.
2: Oh, you're exactly right. I mean, budget analysts, payroll cycles, accounts receivable. I mean, I always laugh about it. When I was in college, I avoided anything in the sciences, but the college I went to was a small liberal arts college that required me to take a biology and a chemistry class. Fast forward, who would have ever thought I was in healthcare? You know, and I always joke around, I'm on the furthest side you can get from clinical care, but I need to understand enough to try to explain it to others what's going on at the bedside. And I've had the privilege to go into surgery and watch a, you know, kidney transplant, or to watch researchers on cutting edge technology. But it's one of those things, how do you teach young people all those different opportunities? And people like me, I would have never thought I would have been in healthcare

0: 30 years ago.
1: Are these kids surprised when you tell them about all these different opportunities? Do they have the same reaction? Go, well, I thought it was doctors and nurses.
0: Well, that's exactly the response we get from most students when you talk to them. They're like, doctors, nurses. And I'm like, what about, you know, laboratory, imaging, all these different things? They're like, well, we didn't know about that. I'm like, that's where one of the things I'm a big advocate for, how do we create, to your point, the opportunity to show them? Because even when I was moving into my career, I had no clue all the different opportunities in the healthcare space. You know, the researchers, the lab techs, I mean, all these different things. We need to continue to show them and to help mentor young people so they see those opportunities here. And one of the things that drives me crazy, when I moved here 5 years ago, all I kept hearing was, there's no opportunity in West Virginia. Young people need to move out to have a good career. I disagree. Like I said, we have 4,500 jobs we can't fill today. How do we show these young people they can have a great job, a great career right here in the state?
2: I really hope these young people today, as well as anyone who may be listening, understands the opportunity that they have, especially those who want to go into healthcare today. You're here. I really hope they're not afraid to come up and say, hey, Jim, I want to learn from you. I want to see your roadmap. Who can you introduce me to? I think sometimes we don't do a good job of instilling in our youth that that's what they need to do. And people like you are eager to receive them and help them.
0: You're exactly right. One of the things we did 2 years ago, we actually created a director of workforce because what we saw was everybody was dabbling a little bit in this space. We needed somebody to focus full time on this. And one of the things she does is actually goes out to meet with the school counselors to show, hey, here's things that we're trying to produce that you can use to help educate students about the different opportunities in healthcare. We know the hospitals are reaching out to their local schools again to try to create those opportunities. We all need mentors. And how do we create the doors and those connections to help young people see, hey, there is opportunity right here?
1: He is Jim Kaufman. He's president and CEO of the West Virginia Hospital Association. We're going to meet some of these students, Jim. Do you mind?
0: I would love you to meet the students. They're the future. They're the ones you should be talking to.
1: All right. When you release that report, let us know. You know, we got 2 hours every day, Jim.
0: Hey, we'd love to come on and talk about it.
1: All right, buddy. Hey, good to see you again. Thanks for being a partner of the West Virginia Scholar Program. It's a great, great honor.
0: And thank you guys for the leadership on the scholarship. Great opportunity.
1: Hey, we have, you know, these guys all out there, they're the ones that make it all happen. We just show up and do the show. We're the good-looking talent, Jim.
0: I was going to say we got the face for radio. So.
1: Yet they put us on video for some reason. Jim Kaufman, Hospital Association, thank you very much.
0: Thank you very much.
1: We are on campus today at West Virginia Wesleyan College for the West Virginia Scholar Program. Winner going to be announced in just a couple of hours. More from campus in a moment.
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5: On the campus of West Virginia Wesleyan College for the West Virginia Scholar Program today. The 15 finalists are on campus. One will win a full scholarship to West Virginia Wesleyan College. That'll be announced during a luncheon coming up a little bit later on this afternoon. Dave and TJ with you. We are joined now by one of those 15 finalists, Brenna Bond from Parkersburg High School. Brenna, good morning. Thanks for joining us.
6: Good morning. Thanks for having me.
5: Are you excited? Are you nervous? Are you anxious? All the above?
6: Oh, yeah. Pretty much everything. I'm really excited to be here, though. This is my first time ever being here on campus, and it's beautiful here. So I really liked being able to see it. And so yeah.
7: So why apply? How did you find out about this? What made you want to throw your name in the hat?
6: We were driving home from a basketball game in Morgantown, and we heard it over the news, and my mom was interested in Wesleyan from the start. She likes it because I want to major in pre-med for pediatrics, and they have a really good osteopathic medicine like program to get in there, like direct admit, and it just was a great opportunity. And so my mom was like, we should take up on this opportunity. And she was like, I was like, okay, why not? And so I was in the car just going through all this stuff and writing, and it was just there, and I was like, okay, let's do it.
5: You have no idea how happy I am. She was listening to our station and heard it on the news.
6: Yeah.
5: It makes me so happy.
7: There's hope.
5: There is. I'm so happy. So what kind of activities you've been involved in at Parkersburg High?
6: I'm in NHS. I'm a three-year member at the International Key Club. I was junior class president this year. I was in junior cabinet, sophomore cabinet, freshman cabinet. I'll be Key Club president next year. I'm in acapella and chamber choir. I've been in acapella for as long as I can remember, and yeah, that's pretty much
5: it. Is that
6: it.
5: All? It doesn't sound like you have much going on there, Brenna.
6: And diversity student union. It's my first year doing that, so yeah.
7: So what makes you want to grab the ball? Because most people, let's just be honest, most people wouldn't want to go to that length, wouldn't want to be that involved. Why are you different?
6: I don't know. I think that I love being involved because of the friendships I make. Going out and like seeing everybody and like being able to make friendships from different groups and different like communities, like everyone's different, and so being able to see them and like in different groups and be out there and be involved and like be in the community, I love doing stuff like that. I love being able to meet new people and like see what's out there. Like, I love having a new opportunity at hand and at grasp, so it's really nice to be able to do stuff, and I just like being involved. So
5: how did you land on pre-med and wanting to take that course?
6: I'm really inspired by my pediatrician, Dr. Patel. He's a great pediatrician, and he's always inspired me to work in like the med field. And also, I just love working with little kids. Like, they're so sweet and they're easy to work with, and it's really fun working with them. So I really want to be a pediatrician.
7: Do you hope to stay here and practice in West Virginia?
6: Honestly, yeah. I love
7: Why?
6: West Virginia. It's such a beautiful state. Everyone is so like nice and like welcoming, and it's I love West Virginia. It's beautiful here.
5: Who's more nervous today, you or your parents?
6: My mom is really nervous.
5: Well, she's the one that heard it and said, hey, we got to do this.
6: She is. Yeah, she is. But no, I'm nervous, but I'm also excited. I'm excited for the opportunity. And I feel like win or lose, this was a great blessing. And it was an opportunity to go and see Wesleyan for myself. So I'm excited.
7: You learned something.
6: Yeah, exactly. Yes.
8: Brenna Bond, Parkersburg High School, one of the 15 finalists for the West Virginia Scholar Award later today. Hey, it's been fun talking to you. Congratulations so
6: Thank
8: far.
6: You.
8: Good luck later on this afternoon.
6: Thank you.
8: All right, we're going to get another one of our finalists on. Look, at TJ, all of our help back here. None of them are paying any attention.
7: No, not at all.
8: They're supposed to be helping us out. They're all back here chit-chatting like a bunch of chatty Cathys back here.
7: Well, they're all taken by the student. They want to talk to her, and you know, I can get that.
8: Oh,
7: part
8: Travis
7: of it.
8: Is talking Bridgeport football back there. We all know it. We all know it. We're going to get another student, one of the finalists in here. In the meantime, let me remind you that CityNet is West Virginia's local internet provider. 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
9: Hello, my name is Amara Kaysen, and I'm from Charlestown, West Virginia.
8: Charlestown, coming over from the Panhandle. Which of the schools in Charlestown did you go to?
9: I go to Washington High School.
8: Washington High School. So how did you find out about the West Virginia Scholar Program and decide, yeah, I'm going to go for this thing?
9: My guidance counselor sent an announcement on Canvas, and she was saying, hey, any students who want to really just want to find a new, you know, a nice opportunity to go to a school, because I'd actually been to the school before, earlier in November for ACDA tryouts, and just seeing the campus from just the short moment that I was here, I saw this opportunity on Canvas and was like, yeah, I just had to apply.
7: What do you want to do?
9: I would love to be a genetic counselor and help families with any genetic problems that they may be having.
7: So you're going to have to explain that to me a little bit.
8: Yeah, well, I was thinking the same thing. You have to tell me what a genetic counselor is.
9: A genetic counselor would do testing. Let's say there's like a issue that a child is having. This actually is a personal story that I have with my brother. But with my brother, he had a sickness, and he had to stay in the hospital for a very long time. And he had to go see a genetic counselor to see what exactly his illness was, because he wasn't presenting like any of the normal sickness. Like, his sickness was very unseen. Like, it was a very rare thing to see. So when he went to the genetic counselor, they were able to pinpoint what exactly he had and get him treatment. And I would just love to help families do, like, I would love to do the same thing and help families with that as well.
8: That is, I didn't even know what that was.
7: Neither did I.
8: Number two, the fact that inspired you to go on because you want to help people, that's an amazing story for someone. Look, I'm 40-some years old. I still don't know what I want to do, but for you to have that clarity at that age, that's amazing.
9: Thank you.
7: So does this involve medical school, or how would this work, or a certain kind of biology degree? What kind of education do you need to make this a reality?
9: I do plan on majoring in biology and minoring in some sort of genetics to really pinpoint that genetic. And I do also plan on doing some med school, because my second option is also being an anesthesiologist when I grow up. So I really just love to do anything in the medical field, in the healthcare field.
8: Amara Kaysen is joining us. She is one of the finalists from Washington High School. What are you involved in at Washington?
9: At Washington, I am the lead alto of the chamber choir. I am the liaison for 2 years of the Key Club. I volunteer within the National Honor Society as well. And I just really... also for the chamber choir, I am the vice president and run the socials. Like, I run social media accounts and make posters for any concerts that we have coming up for the chamber choir as well.
7: So choir singing, was that a talent that emerged early on and you fell in love with that? How did that come to be?
9: Yes, I joined the choir at my elementary school when I was in fourth grade, because a lot of my friends are joining and they told me that I should join too. And I have always had a knack for singing, so I was like, yeah, I'll join. And just from doing, like, the first year in fourth grade, whenever I did my first concert, I was like, yeah, this is something I need to continue doing with the rest of my life.
8: So are you nervous today? Are you excited? Is the family more nervous? What's the feeling like today?
9: I am so nervous, but I'm also so excited as well, because I love seeing other like-minded students as well, seeing them, hearing them, you know, like having them have seen their experiences, hearing their experience as well. But yeah, my family is also very nervous as well.
7: So you fell in love with Buchanan, with West Virginia Wesleyan. Could you see yourself, I mean, you're in a unique position because you're a member of this group. Could you see yourself coming here, collaborating? We just talked with an aspiring pediatrician. Could you see those relationships that are lifelong starting here?
9: Yes, even with my short time here the first time, the people here are just so friendly. The people who were help running the tryouts, they were just so amazing and nice. So I can definitely see myself fitting into this community here.
8: Amara Kaysen from Washington High School, one of the finalists for the West Virginia Scholar Program today. You've educated us today. Yes. We now know what a genetic counselor is. And all the backup plans, anesthesiologist, TJ. Was that your backup plan, anesthesiologist?
7: My backup plan was, let's just say I don't raise the bar very high. So let's just put it that way.
8: Mine was freshman football coach. So you're already doing better than the two of us, Amara. Well, I mean, again, that bar's number.
7: but you know what? I can see the passion. And thank you for being here, and thank you for sharing your story, because for two older guys, you know, we look for that kind of stuff. And when we see a young person like yourself come forward and talk about what you want to do and you're grabbing the opportunity, that's refreshing for guys like us. So thank you.
9: Thank you so much.
8: Well, congratulations on being a finalist. Good luck later this afternoon. We appreciate
9: you
8: stopping by. Amara Kaysen, Washington High School. She is one of the finalists for the West Virginia Scholar Program. And the winner is going to be announced later on today. I'd like to thank some of the sponsors who have helped make this possible. Greer Industries, the West Virginia Hospital Association, ZMM Architects, the West Virginia Farm Bureau, Friends of Coal, all helping make this possible. And again, you have actually helped out as well with the online voting, helping select our winner, who will be announced in a couple of hours. Again, it's a life-changing opportunity for the student and their family, a full ride to West Virginia Wesleyan College. And boy, you couldn't have asked. I'm going to start calling them Brian Dayton days. Chamber of Commerce Day here in Buchanan. It's beautiful outside.
7: Beautiful outside. And, you know, I wrote a piece today, and it was an invitation to come join us, because you're going to hear from some young people that will inspire you, and they never disappoint. I mean, to have that clarity, to have that passion in the two individuals that we just spoke to at such a young age, it's amazing. And it also gives you a lot of hope that, you know what, we deal with some heavy stuff, Dave, but it's going to be okay. It's going to be okay.
8: You know, by the way, since we're talking about the weather,
7: yeah,
8: you know what day would be perfect for?
7: A day like today, I think it would be perfect for some boat action.
8: That's right, to get out on the lakes and rivers. 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We sell family fun. Lots more to get to. Jen Wood going to join us from ZMM Architects and Engineers. Also, we are going to check in with Greg Carey at the College World Series. The Mountaineers getting ready to take on North Carolina today, a rematch in a go-or-go-home day out in Omaha. We'll talk to Greg, who should be at the stadium by now. I got to check my watch. He and I have had a time, because he's in Central Time. Mm. We're still in Eastern, obviously. Trying to figure out, 11:45, our time, your time. No, my time, your time. He'll be on before the end of the hour, I promise. That's all coming up here as we are live on the campus of West Virginia Wesleyan College. This is Metro News Talk Line on the road in beautiful Buchanan. This is Talk Line on Metro News, the voice of West Virginia. It's 11:30. Let's get a news update from the Metro News Radio Network. Find out what's happening all across the great state of West Virginia.
10: West Virginia Metro News, I'm Chris Lawrence. The United Mine Workers have come up with a unique tribute to retired International President Cecil Roberts. The union unveiling the Cecil E. Roberts Legacy Museum at the union's District 17 headquarters in Charleston. It's a collection of artifacts and items collected by Roberts over his 40 years at the helm of the union. Roberts got a look at it before everybody else, and he was impressed.
11: People spent literally days here getting this ready, painting it, doing carpentry work, putting up walls, putting pictures up. hunting for artifacts that might speak to my tenure in the union.
10: Ann Roberts says it's a great way to relate to children the cost of jobs, better benefits, and improved livelihood won through union efforts. Governor Patrick Morrisey has announced he has appointed a new state budget director. Aaron Snodgrass will assume the position previously occupied by Mike McCown. McCown retired during the Justice Administration and returned for the early years of Morrisey's term. Snodgrass joins the Department of Revenue with more than 15 years of financial and operational leadership experience in both the public and private sector. The Afghan national charged in the shooting of two members of the National Guard could now be looking at the death penalty. A federal grand jury this week in D.C. handed up a superseding indictment against Ramanullah Lakhanwal. The 17-count indictment includes additional charges, some of which are punishable by death. 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
13: 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He makes the tough calls, stays cool under pressure, and knows ball like nobody else. I want to be just like him. 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
10: Planning continuing for the state celebration of the nation's 250th birthday. The state capitol complex will be the focus of that celebration. The committee overseeing the celebration met Tuesday, and Tourism Secretary Chelsea Ruby says the state wants to support all local America 250 celebrations.
14: We'll be having representatives in all of these areas, but we're trying to make sure we have a full roster of all the events going on in the state.
10: The celebration at the Capitol runs from July 2nd through the 5th. From the Metro News Anchor Desk, I'm Chris Lawrence.

0: Afternoon Talk Line on the road. We are at West Virginia Wesleyan College in beautiful Buckhannon this afternoon. Well, it's still this morning. This afternoon, we will have our annual luncheon, and the winner of the West Virginia Scholar Program is going to be announced. One of the great partners in the West Virginia Scholar Program, of course, is ZMM Architects and Engineers. And joining us is Chief Marketing Officer Jen Wood. Jen, good to see you again. Thanks
1: good
0: for stopping
1: morning.
0: By.
1: This is the best day of the year. It really is. I mean, it's such a special day. We've been a part of this for so many years, and it's just near and dear to our heart to make sure that students are getting opportunities to stay in West Virginia and to explore educational opportunities, and we're better to do that here than West Virginia Wesleyan.
0: Why stay involved for so long with this program, with these opportunities for these kids?
1: Well, we are proud partners with Metro News. We appreciate the relationship that we've had with you all for so many years. But most importantly, we do a lot of outreach in West Virginia, Virginia, and Ohio to make sure that young people understand the educational opportunities that they have in their home state and in our region, to make sure that they see college as an option. We know that this is a game changer for the students who are here today, not just the one student who's selected, but all of the finalists, knowing that they have an opportunity to study and to explore educational opportunities in their careers here at West Virginia Wesleyan. We're committed to making sure that students see educational opportunities, not only because we'd love for them to pursue architecture and engineering, but if they don't do that, we know that we need young talent to study in our state and stay in our state, and that's why we're committed to that, because if we don't have the people here, then that obviously, you know, impacts our ability to do our work. Mm-hmm. So we want to make sure that everything we're doing is to improve the communities that we serve. You know, we contribute more than $300,000 in financial contributions to nonprofits around the region every year. So it's not just programs like this, but it's programs to enhance the cultural and educational opportunities for students in this region, and making sure that folks have a greater opportunity to live, work, and play, and have a great opportunity in their home communities and throughout the area.
2: You worked in higher education for a number of years before you came to ZMM, but you're still connected, obviously, to higher education. Are we turning the page? Are we getting better at being able to keep these students here after they graduate?
1: I think it's a great opportunity, me personally, from coming from higher ed and nonprofit work to now being on the industry side, because I am able to see, we obviously saw it when I worked in higher education, but seeing the way that employers and companies in our region stepping up, providing insight and information to the higher education institutions, and also the institutions being open to exploring the ways that they can help train the workforce that we need in West Virginia. Mm-hmm. Many of our community technical colleges are able to do programs in a very short turnaround to address some workforce needs if the state and Department of Commerce is recruiting a business here that needs a certain skill set. And then I know that the four-year institutions and, of course, other technical opportunities are making sure that we're meeting those needs. We just had the ribbon cutting a couple of months ago on the new Woody Williams Center for Advanced Learning Careers in Barbersville at Huntington Mall, and that's a partnership with Cabell County Schools, looking at a facility that was an empty retail storefront and converting that into a state-of-the-art national model for how career and technical education should be provided in the country. So taking an opportunity to put CTE, career and technical education, at the forefront. You know, when we were growing up, oftentimes career and technical education was, you know, in a certain hallway in the school or a facility that maybe folks didn't see. But I think K-12 and higher education are working together along with industry to make sure that that is on the forefront, so that our students see the opportunity and that we're making sure our students know that they don't have to leave the state for education and work. They can do it right here at places like Woody Williams in Barbersville, to make sure that they have the opportunity right there in a retail space to get an education.
0: Beyond the academic and the educational requirements, what are you looking for out of new young employees? Who are you looking for to come work for you guys?
1: Passion and drive. You know, we have 10 interns this summer. We had 18 last summer. We decided to pare that down just a little bit this year, but we had more than 75 applications from students all over the world for our internship program. But we're working with those students, and we see that they are sponges. They want to come in and learn and get the hands-on education that then when they go back to school in the fall, they have the real-world application for what they've been learning in the classroom. And we feel like it's a perfect marriage with our higher education partners and where the students that we recruit for our internships and full-time positions attend school, because they're getting a holistic approach for what we're doing. We have a scholarship at Marshall University for students who are from West Virginia who want to study engineering, and we actually hired three of our summer interns from last summer. They've since graduated since last summer, and we've hired them as full-time, and our hope is that with our internship program that we're building the pipeline to be able to continue to recruit architects and engineers that are from the region that want to stay here. But ultimately, we really want, we're looking for folks that are creative and passionate about serving the communities. And we actually hear that when we go out to career fairs and talk to students, they're interested in coming to work at ZMM because of the work that we do to serve communities, and that we don't just create a space or a place for a community and then walk away. We are partners with our clients forever. They'll call on us years after we've completed a project and say, hey, we want some insight or expertise on this, or they'll call us back in for a follow-up project or an expansion of what we've already done. We're actually getting ready to start working on the expansion at Shawnee, because we did the original project, and then we did the new Welcome and Tourism Center, and we were just now selected to do the expansion of the additional fields there. And what better opportunity for us than to be a part of a project that's grown and continues to bring tourism to the area, and that we're all working
2: all the time
1: and working together to make sure that the places that our employees are working and living and going to school and, you know, doing all of those things are better. So whether it's a school that we're supporting, a higher education institution, Kanawha County Commission with Shawnee and things like that, it's a great opportunity for us to make sure that we're really approaching this from a holistic standpoint. We want to make sure that our state and our region is the best that it can be.
3: Jen Wood with ZMM Architects and Engineers, one of the partners for the West Virginia Scholar Program. Thanks so much for being a part of this again, Jen.
1: Always happy to be here. Yeah, we have some exciting announcements coming in the next couple weeks, so hopefully we'll be talking with you guys soon.
3: Well, you know where to find us.
1: Absolutely. Thank you so much.
3: We'll talk to two more of the finalists when we return. This is Talk Line from West Virginia Wesleyan.
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0: We're on the campus of West Virginia Wesleyan College today for the West Virginia Scholar Program. One of the finalists joining us, William Jarvis from Nicholas County High School. Congratulations so far. Hey, do me a favor, just pull that mic right up close to your, so we can hear you. There you go. Much better. Much better. So how'd you find out about the scholarship program and decide you're going to jump in and take a chance?
15: Well, I've always thought about Wesleyan as an opportunity for college. And then one of my friends knew about the scholarship before me, and they told me about it. So I figured I'd give it a shot. Here I am.
0: Why Wesleyan? Why do you like it here?
15: Well, first of all, the campus. It's one of the flattest campuses I've seen so far. Second of all, in terms of the education here, from what I've researched, it's better than most of the competition in West Virginia.
0: So what do you want to study? Do you have an idea what direction you want to go?
15: I plan to study philosophy and pre-law before I move on to law school here in West Virginia.
0: Philosophy? Why that as a pre-law major?
15: Well, that one specifically, among other humanities, have always interested me, and it's become a habit of mine to research.
0: Okay. Why? What part? Is it a certain philosopher? Is it just seeking the truth? Why that particular topic?
15: I've always been interested in learning the truth of things. Just the research in general and what it focuses on. The study of knowledge itself, the study of people, and the study of just everything, really, metaphysics. Specifically.
0: And you want to use that as the springboard into law school, so what interests you about the legal field?
15: I've always been interested in law. I enjoy reading, and I find that I can pore over information and formulate based off of it.
0: Is there any specific path that you could see, aspect of the law that you'd like to dedicate your life to?
15: Criminal defense.
0: Really?
15: Yep. It's always interested me to help give people second chances in the court of law.
0: You nervous? You excited? You look pretty relaxed from over here.
15: Presenter's voice.
0: What do you like to do for fun?
15: Read, play games, and paint. Those are my top three.
0: Paint?
15: Yep.
0: What kind of painting?
15: Recently, I started picking up abstract paintings.
0: Huh.
15: Before that, I was just mainly focusing on landscaping.
3: He's William Jarvis from Nicholas County High School, one of the 15 finalists for the West Virginia Scholar Program. Hey, interesting to meet you. Thanks so much, and good luck this afternoon.
15: Thank you very much.
3: All right, let's see. We got one more student to, well, he's talking to Larry. Hey, Larry. Larry, can we get one more? We just, what do they call that, breaking the fourth wall? Is that what that's called in show business?
2: Oh, we break the wall all
3: we
2: the
3: break
2: time.
3: A lot of walls, TJ. We'll go ahead and,
2: Hey,
3: thank you very
2: out.
3: Much. Appreciate yep. it, buddy. And we'll get our next finalist on. Oh, I see why this guy's a finalist. Travis Jones must have picked him out of the crowd. Mike Britton?
16: Yes, sir.
3: From Bridgeport High School.
2: Just adjust that for you. There you go.
16: Thank you.
3: All right, Micah. Hey, buddy. Thanks for coming on. Appreciate it.
16: Thank you.
3: How'd you find out about the scholar program?
16: My mom signed me up for it, basically.
3: Moms have a way of doing those things. You go, listen, you're going to take this chance. Take this opportunity.
2: Were you familiar with West Virginia Wesleyan before you found out about the scholarship?
16: Yes, sir.
2: Yeah? How?
16: So I'm from Bridgeport. I live about 30 minutes away, and I also have a family here, too. So we always visit down here to see them, and we sometimes just stroll around here in West Virginia Wesleyan. And I've been to open houses here, and we sometimes go to sports games here, too.
2: Okay.
3: So what are you involved with at Bridgeport High School?
16: I'm currently in the band, so I do marching and concert band. I'm also in the jazz band, and I run cross country too, and I'm in Spanish Honor Society as well.
2: Well, you could jam with the president here because he's a musician.
3: Yeah, he's
2: you
3: a
2: guys
3: jazz
2: could get
3: guy.
2: Something. Are you into jazz, you said? Yeah.
16: Well, yes. I know he's Grammy nominated too for playing on the trumpet, so that's
2: okay.
16: cool.
2: And your instrument is again, sorry?
16: A trombone.
2: Trombone, okay. Nice.
3: We get those guys on the instruments. We got the two young ladies earlier. The one's a cappella, one's in the chorus. We got
2: an
3: we can manage it, TJ. I think we got an investment.
2: Well, you're a drummer. You're a drummer, right?
3: Yeah.
2: I was
3: once
2: a
3: upon
2: drummer.
3: A time.
2: Once upon a time. Okay.
3: Once upon a time.
2: That's awesome.
3: So, what do you want to study once you get to get on to the next step?
16: Environmental studies.
2: Really?
3: What
2: Why?
3: Does that entail?
2: Yeah.
16: So for me, I want to do conservation work as I grow up. Right now, I do volunteer work with the MAPS Bird Bearing Program, which means the Monitoring Avian Productivity and Survivorship. What we do is we set up nets and we catch birds and put a band on them to monitor how they survive and if they are reproducing, so that way the species is flourishing as well. That's basically the beginning for me, and I want to take that and that experience that I have right now and do that when I grow up and graduate college.
3: Micah Britton from Bridgeport High School, one of the 15 finalists for the West Virginia Scholar Program. Hey, congratulations on being a finalist. Good luck this afternoon at the luncheon.
16: Thank you. Thanks for having me.
3: Appreciate you stopping by. Let's quickly go out to Omaha, where Greg Carey is standing by. The Mountaineers taking on North Carolina this afternoon in a win-or-go-home game. Greg, set the scene for us out in Omaha today. Good morning.
17: Good morning to you guys. Yes, I'm live here at Charles Schwab Field. We're closing in on 2 hours before first pitch. As you mentioned, West Virginia needs a victory to prolong its season, at least another game. And if they can pull it off, that would set up a winner-take-all matchup again with the Tar Heels tomorrow in Bracket 1, with the winner of that contest then advancing to the Men's College World Series Finals. On the flip side, UNC just needs one victory before two losses, as we know. As a result of their 5-2 win over West Virginia on Sunday, they are in the driver's seat of this bracket. So a lot at stake here. West Virginia has thrived in these elimination settings as throughout the postseason. We go back to the Morgantown Regional, and the Mountaineers fended off elimination three times, beating Wake Forest once and then Kentucky twice. And yesterday, putting together what I think could be considered one of the better all-around performances, obviously, this season. They broke the game open in the later innings, got an outstanding pitching performance from Dawson Montessa and reliever Reese Bassinger. And as a result, they live to see another day. And now the question becomes, can the Mountaineers do it once more?
2: Keys to victory today, Greg.
17: Well, I will give you one here off the bat. And, we know that there's so many momentum swings in college baseball, but West Virginia's 39-3 when they score first. That's the best in the NCAA. Carolina is 42-4 when they score first. That's the second best in the NCAA. So West Virginia will be the home team today. North Carolina will be batting first. And not to say that, a 1-0 lead is certainly indicative of who's going to win, but for West Virginia, they've got to get a lead in this game, you know, within the first four or five innings. We know that North Carolina has an outstanding bullpen that was showcased throughout Sunday's victory. They have arguably the best relief pitcher in all of college baseball in Caden Glauber, a guy who skipped his senior year of high school, and he has made 27 appearances this season. North Carolina has won every game that he has appeared in. So you're probably going to see him at some point in this game. North Carolina starting Folger Bowes, who has not pitched since May 31st against East Carolina, kind of had a season similar to Dawson Montesa. He's had some ups, he's had some downs, he's been in and out of the rotation, has not pitched in more than 2 weeks. But if he's going anything beyond three innings in this game, that probably doesn't bode well for West Virginia, because it probably means that he's pitching well enough that they feel comfortable to leave him in. So as good as the Tar Heel bullpen is, the earlier you can get into it probably means the better you've done against Folger Bowes, and maybe, you know, even playing with a lead, which we know West Virginia has thrived in that situation for much of this season.
3: Sounds like, Greg, that West Virginia hitters need to be aggressive and go up there looking for something to hit early in the count.
17: Yeah, and I think we kind of saw that yesterday. You know, West Virginia was desperately kind of seeking that breakthrough hit with some guys on base. They got it in the sixth inning when Gavin Kelly really broke the game open with that one swing for a three-run homer. But, you know, the Mountaineers did have opportunities Sunday. They were 1-for-9 with runners in scoring position in that loss to North Carolina. Obviously, that's not a recipe for success. That's something they're going to have to improve on. But I just think West Virginia needs to play as free and loose and aggressive as possible. You know, you get guys like Armani Guzman and some of your faster players on base, you're going to have to try to get them in motion and manufacture runs. This is not a North Carolina team that's going to beat itself. You know, they have not allowed a single unearned run in eight NCAA tournament games. They've only allowed 24 runs. So, you know, if you're relying on Carolina to make mistakes and beat itself, that's probably not going to be the case.
3: This Metro News update from Omaha brought to you by Jarrett Construction. Right on time, right on budget. 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Greg, we appreciate the update. Enjoy the game today, and hopefully we're talking to you again tomorrow.
17: Always a pleasure, guys. Have a good one.
3: Greg Carey out in Omaha. And again, the Metro News update from Omaha brought to you by Jarrett Construction. 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
0: 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Find out who won the West Virginia Scholarship later this afternoon. TJ, he's by himself the rest of the week. 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
23: What if Trump doesn't like the Iran deal? I'm Carmen Roberts, Fox News.
24: And if I don't like it, we'll go back to shooting at them, dropping bombs on their head.
23: President Trump says the Memorandum of Understanding states that Iran will not have a nuclear weapon. But that is what Iran has pledged since the 1970s.
24: It's a very strong deal.
23: And the U.S. and Iran plan to sign that Memorandum of Understanding Friday in Switzerland.
25: We're seeing leaked versions of the agreement popping up, but so far no official version from the White House. President Trump saying today that positions could change in the coming negotiations. Meanwhile, ship traffic is resuming in the Persian Gulf, although the U.S. Navy estimates it could take up to 6 months to clear the mine.

0: ends in the Strait of Hormuz. It's also unclear if Iran will start collecting a toll at the end of the upcoming 60-day negotiation period. In Dubai, Max Gordon, Fox News.
1: And gas and oil prices have been sliding since the tension has eased a bit. U.S. crude hovering around $77 a barrel. AAA says the national average for gas is $4.03 a gallon. That is down 13 cents in 1 week. We have our first named storm of the Atlantic hurricane season, and it is Arthur. Meteorologists believe the tropical storm Arthur, which formed in the Gulf, could make landfall along the Texas coast in the next few hours.
2: Tropical storm force winds are expected from parts of southwest Louisiana, while widespread rainfall from 5 to 10 inches, with isolated totals approaching 20 inches, could lead to significant flash flooding from Texas into the deep south.
1: Fox meteorologist Adam Klotz. And a judge sentences Rex Huerman to life in prison in New York's Gilgo Beach serial killings. One of the female victim's relatives said a million years isn't enough. 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
3: Federal Reserve Chairman Kevin Warsh faces his first major test today when he holds a press conference in his new role with borrowers and investors looking for signals on the future of interest rates and the economy.
4: The markets overwhelmingly believe this is going to be a pause today. Now, we saw inflation rise in May, mainly because of energy prices, but now we have oil prices coming down a little bit, and we'll have to see and get a sense of how Warsh thinks of rate cuts, which is what President Trump wants, but his committee is leaning heavily pause or some whispering of a rate hike, so he's got a very hawkish committee he's dealing with. So Kevin Warsh, the 16th person to hold this title since the founding of the Fed in 1914. He indicated he'll stay independent and move on the data. Markets will be watching closely.
3: Fox's Ed Lawrence from the White House. As the Fed wraps up its two-day meeting, a report shows that shoppers are still spending. Retail sales rose nearly 1% last month, beating expectations as warmer weather and stable gas prices helped boost spending. Luigi Mangione plans to use a psychiatric defense in his New York murder trial and the killing of UnitedHealthcare CEO Brian Thompson. Fox's Eric Shawn has details.
5: Judge Gregory Caro said Mangione's lawyers told him that they will attempt to show that Mangione was suffering from extreme emotional disturbance at the time he allegedly shot UnitedHealthcare CEO Brian Thompson, arguing he should not be held criminally responsible. Well, if that argument is successful, Mangione could be sent to a psychiatric treatment facility instead of going to prison.
3: Mangione has pleaded not guilty to state and federal charges. His state trial set for September 8th. Another judge has delayed the federal trial until January. At the Soccer's World Cup, a star shines.
6: Messi on the turn, options either side. Lionel Messi, there's your goal!
3: And that was his first on Fox, and the Messi score led Argentina past Algeria 3-0.
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9: Metro News AccuWeather presented by New River Health Association. Sunshine and clouds today, high near 80. Cloudy tonight, low 68. Thursday, scattered morning showers and thunderstorms, then heavy shower and thunderstorm activity in the afternoon with the potential for severe weather, high 76. Friday, mostly cloudy, high 74. Sunshine and clouds Saturday, high 77. That's your Metro News AccuWeather on the WJLS News Network.
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0: Amanda Barron alongside Dave Allen. Jeff Jenkins will join us with the day's top headlines coming up in just a little bit. On the program today, we've been telling you about the USA Cycling 2026 Pro Road National Championships that are happening in the city of Charleston. Cyclists are everywhere. Coming up in just a little bit, two of the Criterium winners from last year are back in town. They're going to join us just to talk about why they love coming to Charleston and what they're preparing for. I had a chance to interview them yesterday on 13 News. They are just lovely. They're excited to be here, and they have some interesting things to say about our roads. But Criterium, if you aren't familiar with like biking terms, it's essentially like a high-intensity race on a flat surface, and they make a lot of right-hand turns, like very, you know, perpendicular to the road turns. So they're super talented. They've been out practicing and getting ready for the events that are happening today. They'll join us coming up in just a little bit. Also on the program today, speaking of champions, WVU, of course, has another chance to make it to the final game, and they'll play again today at 2 o'clock our time. Brett Howe will join us with more on that win over a decisive win, Dave.
1: Oh, yeah. Record-breaking win. Mm-hmm. I mean, it was.
0: So we're going to do that. Also, we're going to talk with Chelsea Ruby from the Department, the Secretary of Tourism in the state of West Virginia, as we continue to gear up for the 250th birthday of our nation, Dave.
1: Yes, she's actually in D.C. I had a conversation with her earlier. She's up there helping to celebrate and promoting West Virginia in D.C. as part of this, what was it they called it, the America's County Fair or America's State Fair or something like that, whatever they're calling it. But she's up there for that. 2 o'clock hour, Greg Thomas is going to stop by the studio. It's always very interesting when Mr. Thomas is in the house. We're going to check in with Brad McElhaney a little bit later on in this hour about the story, the lead story this morning and this afternoon at WVMetroNews.com. Also, Amanda, it being Wednesday, we'll introduce you to this week's wonderful West Virginia. We're actually going to have an adult and a couple of youngins, as we would say in southern West Virginia, that's going to join us in studio. Something really cool what they did for veterans.
0: Yeah, they are always doing nice things, and we're excited to share that story with you. All right, news today. A man was arrested in North Carolina after a body was found in a burning car. The Kanawha County Sheriff's Office just had this news conference within the last 30 minutes or so. Jeff, what else did we learn from
2: that? Well, yes, taking it back to Sunday, there was a car on Cabin Creek Road in eastern Kanawha County, not far from the West Virginia Turnpike, quite honestly. I mean, it's just kind of a stone's throw up to the Sharon exit, a few miles. But this car was found just off of Cabin Creek Road. It was reported. Then there was reported there was a fire. They arrive on scene. They find a body. And really, the body was near the car, not really in the car. Okay. Mm-hmm. And we found out earlier this week that this was a murder case, that that with less than 24 hours, a preliminary autopsy report from the state medical examiner's office says this was a homicide. And so police were reaching out for information, and they moved quickly, quite honestly. They have a man in custody in Laurinburg, South Carolina, 27-year-old Harold Patterson of Laurinburg, North Carolina. Laurinburg, North Carolina would be not far from, if you go to the beach, it's kind of on that route, Rockingham. If you head down through there, it's not far from there. It's Scotland County. And in fact, some people might go through Laurinburg heading down to Myrtle Beach. But Laurinburg, North Carolina is where Harold Patterson is from. And he is charged with first degree murder in connection with this investigation. Now, what we don't have yet, hasn't been released, is a cause of death. What also hasn't been released is actually the name of the man. They have a pretty good idea who he is, but they don't have the positive identification yet from the medical examiner's office. They did say today during the news conference that these two did know each other. The Patterson and the victim knew each other. And also there's a Putnam County connection here. Not sure if maybe the victim was in Putnam County, lived in Putnam County. Some of those things we don't know yet, but they did give credit to the Putnam County Sheriff's Department in connection with the investigation. So they've worked with sheriff's deputies down in North Carolina. Kanawha County sheriff's deputies have been there. They made the arrest there. It sounds like without incident, and Patterson is in custody. We also learned from the news conference that there was an extradition hearing underway, at least some sort of court hearing underway down in North Carolina. We'll follow up with North Carolina authorities to see if that was indeed an extradition hearing and if he has decided to waive or fight extradition in that case. So that's what we know now. We've got a name. We've got a charge. Still some things that haven't yet

0: been released in connection with this, but a lot of credit being given to tips that came in, mm-hmm. anonymous tips that came in. Sheriff Jim Crawford, or Joe Crawford, excuse me, and also Sean Snuffer, the chief deputy, talked about how key the tips were in this. So we that just wrapped up about 15 minutes ago. So we'll have more coming up at the website.
1: Yeah, North Carolina was not on my bingo card for this one. And you think about just the fact that people did call in. You don't know how small or how big you think your tip might be. Every little bit helps.
0: Well, yeah, and that was the point made by Sheriff Crawford. Mm-hmm. And another point that he made is that, the window in these type of investigations is really key, like the 48-hour window. And so he mentioned that during the news conference, you have the 48-hour window, and they were able to make an arrest really within that 48-hour window of their investigation. They were right on it. So we'll have more coming up at WVMetroNews.com. You mentioned Brad's story. Yeah, Brad's taken a couple. We got these lingering cases that are going to lingering into the fall, whether it's the vaccination controversy, school entry vaccination controversy, or whether it's the new state law that requires the legislature to have final say over school board rules and regulations that they pass. The new court will hear all that. In the new court, we've got two new members of the state Supreme mm-hmm. Court, and they'll hear that like probably in the fall term, it looks like. I mean, they're out now. I mean, they went sine die, which means they wrapped up their winter spring session, and they won't be back in. They can make decisions during this time, but usually they don't. There's not a lot done until the fall term when they'll start hearing cases again. So Brad has a couple of stories on that,
1: and he'll join us with more on that one coming up.
0: Yeah, exactly. At WVMetroNews.com, we've got that story also. At the website today, we've got, speaking of Chelsea Ruby, she made some comments earlier this week to the legislature in connection with renovations that are starting at the State Culture Center. That story, and the governor's named a new budget director. Aaron Snodgrass is the new director of the state budget. That's been Mike McCown, who was a longtime budget director and retired under then Governor Justice, but then came back and worked for Morsi for a couple of years. Now we've got a new budget director, Aaron Snodgrass. So Mike McCown is no longer there. And also Mark Mucco, also retired. So two lead guys in the budget office. As Brad has in his story, and as was commonly at the Capitol, they were called doom and gloom, McCown and Mucco.
1: Always coming with those reports.
0: Yeah, one was revenue, one was spending.
1: Yeah.
0: And doom and gloom, they were called. But there's a new budget director. That story also at WVMetroNews.com. Also working on a couple other things.
1: All right. You want to give us any hints or?
0: Well,
1: I'm kidding. Just
0: that was called a tease, Amanda.
1: I do know that lingo. I want to follow up on that one story we brought you right at the top of the broadcast yesterday. The gentleman who was arrested, he was, after he escaped police custody near the Capitol, was Ricky Aaron Bailey. He was trying to damage vehicles at the state Capitol complex.
0: The guy jumped in the river.
1: Yeah. And so anyways, I just don't remember if we had his name yesterday. So I thought I'd bring that up.
0: Yeah.
1: All right.
0: Okay. Yes. Yeah. Pete was taken into custody yesterday. I was going to say something else and I forgot exactly what it was. So
1: That's a tease. Just come back when you have it.
2: Well, and of course, the Metro News team, we're up at Wesleyan today with the West Virginia Scholar.
0: We'll have that this afternoon.
2: When
0: the West Virginia Scholar is announced, we'll talk to the 19th West Virginia Scholar, mm-hmm. and we'll talk to them and have a story up at WVMetroNews.com. And we went to the Cecil Roberts thing last night. I know you guys had mm-hmm. Cecil on, or Morgan Pemberton went up there to the Cecil Roberts Museum.
1: You know what was so fun about listening to his interview last night on the news as opposed to in here? I mean, to talk about like a juxtaposition, because, what we heard at the museum when he was talking and, kind of getting everyone going last night was so different than what we heard here in the studio. Yeah. Just like so humble and honored by what was going on and truly blushing. Like he is very touched by this, but it was interesting after decades of covering him to see that different side of him. That was really, it was a special moment, I thought. So anyways, special museum. That was a soft opening at the District 17 UMWA headquarters on the Boulevard. So it's all the memorabilia. If you didn't join us yesterday, it's memorabilia, things that people have sent him over the years, letters from his mother, just all sorts of things that really kind of will personify, you know, the last four decades of the UMWA. Very cool.
2: And the stories that he's got, I mean, even after we turned the microphones off yet and he was leaving, he knows I'm from Logan, and he started telling me stories about the UMWA 1989, the Pittston strike in Logan County. And he said, I remember going on Huff Creek one time, and he was telling me this story. And I'm sitting there, oh, yeah, we got to do a radio show. All right, so you got to go. We got to do a radio show.
1: The thing I thought was so cool was he was talking about being at Hardee's yesterday morning and listening to, you know, some retired gentlemen talk about their health care. And then the two guys were talking about how much they had to pay. And the guy from UMWA said, well, I've got that good UMWA care. And he just overheard it. And, you know, it was just a nice moment for him. So anyways, all right.
0: Fought for that.
1: Very cool. All right, Jeff, thank you. Okay, when we come back, we're going to talk about that vaccination case that's going before the state Supreme Court. 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
1: Welcome back to Metro News Midday. The Supreme Court in West Virginia has two new justices, and they're going to consider a question that

0: It's had the state divided for quite some time. Brad McElhaney wrote about it, and he joins us now on Metro News Midday. We're glad you're here.
1: Oh, hi, good morning.
0: Hello.
1: Well, good afternoon.
0: Good afternoon.
1: Good midday.
0: Happy midday to you as well. All right, so there are two new justices, and what the state Supreme Court is looking at is about religious liberties, that law passed in 2023, and how it would affect the mandatory vaccination law for the public school system. Governor Morrissey says his executive order essentially that uses the religious liberties law trumps the mandatory vaccination law. The state school board says, nope, that's state code, and that's where we draw the line in the sand.
1: Yes. And so, you know, a couple of things. If people were following the story, which was really hot all year last year, and then wondered, whatever became of that? Well, it's been sort of gestating within the realm of the Supreme Court. And they are going to be ready to take it up in September when they resume their new court year. So that's kind of where that stands. That's a mile marker. The other thing that you mentioned is that the court has, you know, two-fifths of the court are changing over. And the two justices who left, Tom Ewing and Gerald Titus, were appointees of Governor Morrissey, which certainly doesn't mean that they have to, you know, abide by what he says or anything else. But Morrissey's appointees lost election for unexpired terms, and two new justices, Kirkpatrick and Flanagan.
0: Flanagan, thank you. Tip of my tongue, too. Sorry.
1: We'll be taking over those spots. And now, you know, presumably, unless they were accused for some reason or whatever, they will be two-fifths of the deciding point on this major issue. A few things can happen. And I would like to tell Toby and Edith that this is all going to be resolved, but I might not be able to go that far. You know, the basic question is, does West Virginia's religious liberties law that was passed in 2023 reach out and affect the mandatory vaccination law for schools? If the Supreme Court makes an overriding decision about whether it does or doesn't, you know, I think we, the citizens, could all, you know, sort of feel satisfied that there was a resolution. But, you know, as with all these cases, they could take some incremental positions that are not quite as far as that. And what I mean is, you know, sometimes appeals courts will decide that the circuit judge didn't handle something quite right. For example, in this case, there was a class action that the judge decided to do for everybody in the state whose child was potentially eligible for a religious exception. The justices could narrowly decide, well, that class action move wasn't right, and send it back down to the circuit judge. Similarly, there were some controversial moves by Judge Froebel of Raleigh County regarding discovery in the case, the sort of process that the lawyers can use to gather information. And the justices also potentially could say, hey, you didn't handle that right on discovery, sending it back down. So I am telling you, gentle listener, Toby and Edith, that this could be resolved for you and you could get a final answer. But I am also telling you, Toby and Edith, don't be surprised if it goes to season three.
0: Yeah, there are so many questions here, and we know that there are other steps that they can take in all of this. Do you think that any legislation that Flanagan either supported or didn't support plays a potential role in him recusing himself from anything, Brad?
1: You know, I think this is former Delegate Bill Flanagan, now Justice Flanagan, and he did serve the last couple of years as a Republican out of Ohio County. And in this particular case, I thought, oh, was he a delegate long enough to vote on that 2023 religious liberties law? And I looked it up, and I didn't see his name in the roll call on that one.
0: Okay.
1: Whether there were other votes on vaccine issues within that time period, it is unclear to me, you know, if those would directly affect his case or if he would feel the need to recuse. But it's always possible, you know, when you've just come out of a voting body like the House of Delegates, that you may feel like, well, I got to step aside for this one.
2: Hey, Brad, we appreciate you joining us today. I want to kind of shift gears to another story that you write about at the website. And Jeff and Amanda referenced it a little bit earlier. The governor has announced the appointment of a new state budget director. Aaron Snodgrass is going to be taking that role on that had been known as had been occupied by Mike McCown. Your take on that?
1: Well, happy retirement to Mike McCown. He has been, McCown had been the budget director dating back, I think, to Joe Manchin. And it may have been Manchin himself who began calling Mike McCown and his counterpart with revenue, Mark Mucco, doom and gloom.
0: That tracks.
1: I think that was a Manchinism, I believe. So McCown retired at one point during the first Justice Administration, moved to the auditor's office for a while. He's so knowledgeable, and it's been a real state asset. He came back aboard during the early months of the Morrissey administration, and now I think truly intends to retire. But he's been a resource for the state and should be treated as such. And best of luck to the new guy, Aaron Snodgrass, who has been in recent years chief financial officer for the State Department of Health.
2: Yeah, the announcement of the appointment, the governor said, quote, Aaron brings extensive financial management and experience and a strong record of operational leadership to his role. I'm going to kind of piggyback on something that you said there. In the world of state government, to have somebody that served multiple governors in any kind of a role, going all the way back to Governor Manchin, that's a rarity, Brad.
1: Oh, man. Can you imagine the kind of mental dexterity that would take? To be in government and politics that long.
2: Well, and you think of the different styles of governors, if you try to compare, Justice to Morrissey and then throw in Manchin in there as well, just the different styles of governors that he's experienced.
1: So if you can imagine being the budget director when Governor Justice famously put a bovine side product on a platter to represent his view of the legislature's budget that was passed. These are challenging situations for an otherwise natural and fact-based budget director to be going through life during. And McCown handled it, with responsibility and respect for multiple administrations.
0: Yeah, that's still a moment we can all visualize all these years later. The other story that you're following, Brad, and we'll just leave it at this because we got to go, but is the debate over education regulations in the state. The Supreme Court will also hear about that as well. Who has authority over making those final calls? The court is adjourned until September 2nd. Brad, we know you'll keep following it regardless. Thank you so much.
1: We'll keep up with things into September.
0: All right.
1: This is the new cycle where at this point we're focusing on things that are going to happen in September.
0: There you go. Thanks, Brad. We're back in. Let's go to the Metro News anchor desk for a check of local news. 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
3: West Virginia Metro News, I'm Chris Lawrence. The Kanawha County Sheriff's Department holding a press conference at this time to reveal more about the arrest of a murder suspect. The man identified as Harold Patterson was arrested in Laurinburg, North Carolina, wanted back here in West Virginia for the murder of a man whose body was found next to a burning car last Sunday morning on Cabin Creek Road in Kanawha County. An autopsy revealed that victim had died of homicide, but authorities have not released his name. Unclear how investigators were led to Patterson. A preliminary hearing is set for this afternoon for the Kanawha County man charged with robbery of the Whitesville State Bank in Bell earlier this month. 43-year-old Richard Brison was arrested last week. State Tourism Secretary Chelsea Ruby says there is progress to report on repairs to the state's culture center.
4: The biggest and most urgent need is the roof. The design has been done on that roof. It was recently approved by the Capitol Building Commission, and it is getting ready to go out to bid.
3: Next, we will be the new windows, and plans are underway to shore up the electrical system. Ruby informed lawmakers during the legislative session the building has fallen into woeful disrepair. Those are short-term renovations. More of the long-range solutions are now under consideration. Governor Patrick Morrissey has appointed a new state budget director. Aaron Snodgrass has been assigned to that role for oversight of the state spending plan. He replaces Mike McCown, who had been the budget director for several administrations. He had retired under Governor Jim Justice, but returned temporarily to get things started for the Morrissey administration. 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
5: Let's go. 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Come on, go for it. 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Oh, come on, use your head. 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
6: There he goes again. 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
7: That's what Liam wants.
6: That's what we all want.
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3: As the 4th of July approaches, the DMV reports sales are picking up for the state's special edition America 250 anniversary commemorative plate. Over 1,500 of the special plates have already been sold since they were unveiled in May. 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WVU will continue its quest for a national title this afternoon, taking on North Carolina at 2 o'clock. They need to beat the Tar Heels twice to make it to the finals in Omaha. From the Metro News Anchor Desk, I'm Chris Lawrence.
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1: Welcome back to the show. 26 minutes away from 1 o'clock, 2 o'clock our time, or a little bit after. The Mountaineers will be taking on North Carolina in the College World Series in Omaha. Brad Howell covering it. 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Brad, good afternoon, and here we go again.
2: Good afternoon, sir. It's great to be back with you. This is fun. I like our consistency here, and that means West Virginia is winning as it did yesterday in impressive fashion. And wow, there were a lot of great performances from yesterday that you're hoping will carry over into today.
3: That was a huge win. I mean, it just felt good on a lot of levels.
2: It did, Amanda, and it was one of those you came together. And I think you have to start with Dawson Montessa on the mound, who for the second straight time facing elimination gave West Virginia a pitching performance that it absolutely had to have. Got you through five innings. You got the early lead 2-0, but Dawson was doing enough to shut down Troy that then it allowed those West Virginia bats to get going. Gavin Kelly got hot and had his first home run of the College World Series, and then you took off from there. Seven stolen bases, guys. You have to go all the way back to pre-2004. I still haven't seen when the actual record was before that, but the new field at Charles Schwab Field, it's a record for stolen bases in a game and even pushes back into old Rosenblatt to 2004. So just a great day for the Mountaineers yesterday.
3: Wow, that's very cool.
1: And you know, Brad, one of the things that amazed me was in watching the game on television yesterday, because, you know, when all the Mountaineer faithful went out there, you don't know with this kind of a format, you don't know how long they're going to be out there, whatever. There's still a lot of gold and blue out there. Now, I don't know if all those are people from West Virginia or people that have just adopted West Virginia. And this, as frequently happens in these type of sporting events, there's a lot of gold and blue on ESPN yesterday, Brad.
2: Yeah, there was a lot just in Omaha. I mean, it was once again, it wasn't quite the volume that you get at a bowl game just because of the size of the stadium, but it was every bit a bowl game in terms of percentage of Mountaineer fans that were around. The events at the Let It Fly Bar where we were anchored were packed the whole time. There is a ton of Mountaineer fans. And Dave, I'll say this, just a small sample size, as Hoppy used to say, not scientific poll here, but not everybody was from West Virginia, but I think the preponderance of those folks were West Virginia fans. We heard from a lot of people that were from all over the country that were Mountaineer fans that were able to get into Omaha and watch this. So this was bringing fans together from all over. And there's no doubt West Virginia was one of the fan favorites out there from the folks in Omaha as well. So a tremendous representation. Whatever you thought the number was going to Omaha before, I would take the over, and I think that's what it did.
3: What do you think WVU has to do today? And what do you think UNC is like? Was watching yesterday to get the edge over the other one?
2: Yeah, there's no doubt Carolina's in the driver's seat here. Having to beat them twice for the Mountaineers is a tall order. But you don't worry about beating them twice today. You worry about beating them once. And I think from a West Virginia perspective, what you look at first is Chance and Cole will be back on the mound for West Virginia. That's a huge boost. He's been the ace right with Max Yale all year. And you saw West Virginia get by that first game with Troy, even though Chanson didn't have his great stuff. He only threw 55 pitches, guys. So Steve Sabins is going to bring him back today against North Carolina. So you're going with a guy that was one of the very best in the Big 12, one of the very best in the country. And I think it starts with him. Do you want the bats to keep going and the base running to do what it did? Absolutely. But West Virginia wins games this year because of pitching and defense. So if Chanson Cole can go out and whatever he can give you, if that's two, if that's three, if it's up to five innings, you'll take it, but it starts with Chance and Cole today.
1: All right, Brad. Well, we hope to be talking to you tomorrow. Okay, go ahead and write it down. Okay, we're going to be talking to you tomorrow, just so you know.
2: We're going to win today, and I'm back with you guys tomorrow. I'm looking forward to it already.
1: All right, Brad. Sounds great. Brad Howell, Metro News Sports. Appreciate you being here, man. Thanks a lot.
2: Thanks, guys.
1: 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Stay with us.
0: We'll be right back. 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
3: All right. We told you at the top of the broadcast, and we've been talking about it all week, about the USA Cycling 2026 Pro Road National Championships in town. And we have two of the winners from last year's criterium. Luke Fetzer is from Laguna Beach, California, and Lucas Burgoyne, did I say it right? I did it right. He is from Austin, Texas, and they are both in the studio with us. We're so glad you guys are here. Thank you so much.
10: Hey, thank you for having us.
3: It's our pleasure. All right, so first, congratulations on those wins last year. Remember hearing your names and saying them on the news. Luke, I'll start with you. You raced tonight, and you were kind enough to come do this interview with us. Tell me what's going through your mind as you approach the under 23 criterium.
10: A lot going through my mind, a lot of excitement. I'm excited to be in Charleston. I'm excited to be doing this show right now. Kind of just trying to take my mind off of the angst that comes along with bike racing.
3: Sure. So tell me why you think you had the edge last year, and like how much you can be, like, you don't have to be humble. How much did you win by last year?
10: Last year I won by about two bike lengths, okay. which is quite a bit when it comes down to a field sprint. And I don't really think I had an edge. I was kind of the underdog. There was one team of nine guys, and I was a solo racer. And so, you know, it was their race to lose, and they lost. They gambled on a sprint, and I just had the best sprint legs on the day.
3: All right, you did it. Lucas, you won the pro, so you don't race today. You race tomorrow. And it's such a fun event for everybody to watch. What is it about it that you like so much?
11: It's a party on two wheels. It's electric. Like when you get out on that course, and especially like y'all put it down one of the coolest strips in downtown Charleston, the city really gets behind it. I think we actually went and stopped by one of the places last night. It was a Fives or something.
3: Fife.
11: Okay. Yeah. Mm-hmm.
3: Did you have a grilled cheese or is that not in your diet regimen?
11: We had a cherry soda actually. Okay. That was our recommended, what was it? Hangover fixer elixir or something like that. Not that we were, but.
3: Okay. You're just hydrating.
11: Yeah, we were high. Exactly. Okay. Staying on top of our calories. And so, The city really came around it last year, and it made it an absolutely incredible experience to get to race and be a part of. And that's kind of what we look for is it's all about the atmosphere on the day. And if you have a heck of an atmosphere, there's nothing you can't do.
3: That's very cool. All right. So, Luke, you described last night on the news with me. I asked you why the criterium, which is like high intensity, flat course, and a lot of right hand turns. That's very layman's terms, but you know, you described it so well. You put it in perspective with Formula One and NASCAR. Explain that again.
10: Yeah. So I said that, how I always tell people what criterium racing is if the Tour de France is F1, we are NASCAR. You know, it's the American format, short circuit form of bike racing that really captivates the audience's attention and really builds an exciting crowd.
3: Okay. And so what is it about Charleston that you have enjoyed coming back to Westford? I mean, you're from Laguna Beach.
10: Mm-hmm.
3: So like this, you're in like a different
1: still
3: world.
1: Searching for the ocean here.
10: Yeah. I'm still searching. Where's the waves? Well, I went down to the river. I saw a guy wake surfing. I thought I was going to hop in.
3: What is it about it's definitely changed the scenery for you.
10: Yeah, it is. Yeah. You know, my first time to Charleston, I didn't really know what to expect. This is my third year now. And I'm just greeted by the most kind people, and the most pretty roads. Mm-hmm. It's just so pretty out in the mountains, and it's a place that most kids my age don't get to come. You know, a lot of people they don't think of Charleston as a vacation destination, mm-hmm. but it's great coming here. It's such a unique place. It's got a real charm to it that nowhere in California has.
1: We're happy that people realize it's a state because there's a lot of, we go through this, a lot of people say, oh yeah, I have a cousin in Richmond. He's like, no, that's a completely different state. Interested to how you guys got into this. At what age did you say, this is something that I want to do? I mean, all kids ride bikes, but you guys saw something early on that made you think, all right, I want to go really fast and I want to hopefully do this for a living or at least for a while. What got you into this?
10: Yeah, well, what got me into it was my dad owns a bike shop in Southern California. And so it's basically been my whole life. But, you know, I played all the traditional American sports, football, basketball, soccer, baseball. And then come around freshman year, I was 14. That's when I really decided now's the time. I want to do this. And honestly, I think it was COVID. When COVID shut down, all my friends started riding bikes. The bike industry really took off. Mm-hmm. And so when all my friends started riding bikes, I started riding my bike more and more, and then I really leaned in towards the sport.
1: What about you? I mean, what's your beginnings in this?
11: I was actually a runner, and much better at running than I think I'll ever be at cycling, crazy enough.
3: You won last
11: yeah,
3: year.
11: Yeah, yeah, right.
3: You must be a really good runner. Okay.
11: I snapped my foot, and the doctor was like, hey, if you want to stay in shape, the best way to do it is by staying on a bike because the shoes are hard, and so as long as I didn't bend my foot, I'd be okay. And about after, I don't know, 3-4 months after hopping on a bike for the first time, I ended up getting lucky enough to win my first national title. And so then my parents were like, okay, cool. You want to do this now? You can do that. And I was maybe about 15 years old. And ever since then, it's been all she wrote from there.
3: So last night you had on cowboy boots. You are from Austin, Texas. So
11: yes, it totally
3: fits. And I was asking you about breaking in cowboy boots, mm-hmm. and you said that you were actually breaking yours in. And I was like, how could you be wearing those? You have to, like, you have a high stakes race coming up, but you didn't mind.
11: No, like I said last night, you know, it's the look brings the confidence. And if you got confidence, you're going to be magical on the night. And so right now we're, you know, I guess right now we're in casual clothes a bit.
3: Yeah, you've got on your sneaks too.
11: Yeah, we got the sneaks on today. But no, I mean, that's always a philosophy for us is, you know, look good, feel good, race good. And that's definitely something that I apply to. And you know, there's nothing better than throwing on a fresh pair of cowboy boots and getting at it.
3: They were alligator, right?
11: They were, yes, okay. Yes.
3: And they look nice.
11: Yeah, they're Tecovas.
3: So, all right, very nice. Did you guys know each other before coming to Charleston?
11: Yes, ma'am. Yeah, we've known each other. We've been teammates for 3 years now, and then we knew each other in passing, actually, at other national championships, crossing paths, because his dad is best friends with, or really good friends with, one of my best friends in Austin. And so we've known each other in passing for 5 or 6 years, but been, I think, the bestest of friends and teammates for the last 3 years, tearing up the national and international crit scene together. So it's been a hell of a, or heck of a journey with this man right here, and I'm excited to see what he does tonight.
3: I know, we're excited. Luke, tell us, just kind of like, I know you said that you're just trying to kind of ease into your day and, you know, keep the nerves away, but like, what do you do in that moment? And is it great to see all the people out there with their cowbells and stuff like that? Like, is that a part of it? Does it get you going?
10: Yeah. I think I have a lot of nerves leading up to it, mm-hmm. but once the race actually happens, the people and the noise and the cowbells actually calm me down. I'm so used to it now at this point that that's my calm.
1: Hear it in your sleep, probably.
10: Yeah.
3: We were running video last night, and that's all I could hear in my ear was a cowbell. So I don't know if I can relate on that level, but I'm glad to know that it's helping, that it's helping you. So did you race, I know previously, you know, prior to this 5-year contract where USA Cycling is here in Charleston, they were in Knoxville. Did you guys race in Knoxville?
10: Lucas did. I never raced in Knoxville. We actually did race in Richmond, Virginia, and that's where me and Lucas met.
3: Okay.
10: But Lucas raced in Knoxville.
1: Tell our cousins there we said hi.
3: Lucas, talk about Knoxville and just like, you know, how this experience compares. Because we're in our third year now, so like we kind of, as the mayor said last night on the news, like she's like, we get it now. We understand it. And people have really embraced cycling.
11: Yeah, absolutely. I mean, seeing it, like we did it from the start. Here in Charleston, and like year one, it was definitely like the growing year. Everyone mm-hmm. was learning about it and figuring out, and especially because it also dumped rain.
3: Yes, it
11: year
3: did.
11: Year one, mm-hmm. and so mm-hmm. that's always with an outdoor venue that can be a bit of a struggle. But by year two, is like the whole city knew about it, and you could really feel it when you went down that back stretch where a party essentially was. Mm-hmm. But yeah, compared to Knoxville, like, you know, both great venues and whatnot, but I'd say for me and Luke, Charleston holds a special place in our heart because it's the first place we took the big titles. So Charleston all the way for us, baby.
1: How many approximately throughout the year, guys, how many events like this do you take part in? I mean, some bigger, some smaller, I guess, but I mean, how many?
11: Yeah, absolutely. Events that are at this level, this class, I would say there's probably around 20. Mm-hmm. We'll do a national race calendar of almost 65. Which is very unique to our team because the next biggest outfit maybe does half of that. So we've really taken on to the Euro bike racing philosophy where when you start your season over there in February, March, you race until September, October, and you straight haul it through, and you're bike racing every weekend or every other weekend at some points. And here in America, that's not as big of a thing yet, but our team's trying to characterize it and really make it that, because if you do go to all 60 events in a year, all 65 events, national levels, you'll hit 25 states, 4 different countries. Like, there is an opportunity to sew together an absolutely incredible calendar. And so, yeah, it's, I wouldn't rather be doing anything else. That's for sure. It's a heck of a way to live your 20s.
3: I would say so. Luke, tell us a little bit about your team. What's your team name, all that kind of stuff?
10: Yeah, so our team is Team Cadence Cycler. It's a team based out of Dallas, Texas. The team's been around for almost 10 years now. me and Lucas took it over in 2025 last year. Okay. And
3: before you won or after you won?
10: Before we won.
3: Okay.
10: And then when we won national, that's when it really started to take off. That's when our trajectory really went upwards.
3: So how, because it doesn't appear like to the spectator like a team sport. How, tell me how that works.
10: Yeah, it's an interesting dynamic because I think it's the only sport where there's a team, but only one person wins.
3: Okay.
10: And it's really unique in the sense that, you know, most of the time I'm not winning. Usually I'm working for Lucas. But when he wins, the whole team wins. And so it's an interesting dynamic that I'll go lay my life out on the line and go as hard as I can for Lucas so that he could come away with the win. And even though my result on the board might not be as good, mm-hmm. I still feel like I won.
3: And that's during like criterium or any kind of,
10: you know, it's any type of road okay. race. Road races like the Tour de France or criteriums are the same. Only one person could cross the line first, but the whole team wins.
3: That's so cool. Well, you guys are just really fun to talk to, and we're glad that you guys are enjoying your time here, and we're wishing you the best of luck tonight and tomorrow.
10: Hey, thank you,
3: Amanda. Yeah, it's exciting. Have a great time.
11: Thank you, ma'am.
3: You're very welcome.
1: We'll take a break and wrap up this hour after this.
0: We'll be right back. This is Metro News Midday. 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
6: Amanda, we'll close out this hour. Those guys think they've heard cowbells. One of our sister stations here in Charleston, 98.7, a mouth of wild, a wonderful classic rock, broadcasting live tomorrow night from 5. 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
7: Yes, the sound just permeates the city right now, so we're excited to have them. Thanks to Lucas and Luke for coming in. We wish them the best of luck tonight. Some of the criteriums will happen tonight, and then more on Thursday. It is like the pinnacle event. It's the one everyone loves to see, and we're just excited to have everyone here. So if you're in from out of town and you're listening, welcome. We're glad that you're here, and we're glad that you're listening to Metro News Midday. We're going to take a break. We'll be back in just a minute.
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8: Defending the deal, I'm Carmen Roberts, Fox News.
9: This meeting could not have come at a better time. On Sunday, we reached an agreement with Iran that achieves everything we set out to accomplish, everything and much more.
8: President Trump speaking to reporters a short time ago as the G7 summit wraps up in France and discussing some details of that agreement. And he says other world leaders at the summit expressed their support for the deal.
9: They are thrilled that we made a deal, every one of them. There's not one nation that came to us and said, please, sir, keep dropping bombs on them. Please keep dropping bombs. The stupid people say that.
8: The agreement calls for a 60-day ceasefire and for the two sides to work on a nuclear weapons pact during that time. But specifics on the memorandum of understanding are still scarce. President Trump says he won't make those public until it is officially signed on Friday in Switzerland. And he adds that Israel could do a better job on Hezbollah, and he feels very bad for Lebanon, in his words. A judge in New York sentences the man known as the Gilgo Beach serial killer to life in prison.
10: Decades after killing multiple women on New York's Long Island, 62-year-old Rex Huerman was sentenced to life in prison without parole for his crimes. He admitted to killing 8 women, the remains of most of them found between 1993 and 2011. In April, he pleaded guilty, working out a plea deal for the sentence he was given. In New York City, Tanya J. Powers, Fox News.
8: Republican Senator Tom Cotton says President Trump directed Jay Clayton.

0: not to appear at his confirmation hearing to become Director of National Intelligence. So the Senate is postponing the hearing. The president is upset that Congress has not renewed the government's FISA surveillance program or passed his Save America Act election bill. 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
5: A woman in North Carolina pleads guilty to operating an unlicensed adult care facility after a man was reported missing after he was last seen in her care.
6: A judge in Guilford County sentenced Hazel May Foreman to pay a $50 fine and nearly $200 in court costs. She was convicted of the lowest level misdemeanor for operating an unlicensed adult care facility. The State Department of Health and Human Services began an investigation into her after 74-year-old Larry Burton was reported missing last July after he was last seen at her facility. Burton's grandson, Jacoby Smith, told Fox 8 in Greensboro earlier this year on Burton's birthday.
7: Our hopes are to find him safe and alive. You know, but at the end of the day, if he isn't, which I'm hoping that he is, we just want to give him a proper burial.
6: Burton suffers from dementia. Jessica Rosenthal, Fox News.
5: The Trump administration sharing its plans for the upcoming fireworks show on the 4th of July in Washington, D.C.
8: President Trump planning to unleash a mind-boggling 851,000 fireworks over the National Mall during a massive 4th of July rally, marking, of course, America's 250th birthday and set to be a record breaker. The fireworks extravaganza set to close out the Salute to America bash. It will obliterate the Guinness World Record for the largest fireworks display. Interior Secretary Doug Burgum says that, look, the record-smashing fireworks will be fired from several sites, including nearly two dozen barges around the nation's capital.
5: And that is Fox Business's Ashley Webster. And a business jet reporting mechanical problems crashes near an airport in Laredo, Texas, and caught fire, killing one person, sending motorists racing to their cars to help rescue the other passengers. Five survived. I'm Carmen Roberts. This is Fox News.
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11: 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Sunshine and clouds today, high near 80. Cloudy tonight, low 68. Thursday, scattered morning showers and thunderstorms, then heavy shower and thunderstorm activity in the afternoon with the potential for severe weather, high 76. Friday, mostly cloudy, high 74. Sunshine and clouds Saturday, high 77. That's your Metro News AccuWeather on the WJLS News Network.
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12: 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Stephanie Pauly, Ryan Nicholson, our producers today. Coming up a little bit later on, State Tourism Secretary Chelsea Ruby is actually in D.C. She's going to join us a little bit later on. Next hour, Greg Thomas is here, and of course, Open Line West Virginia. But right

0: And there's a what do they call it? It's like a state
1: fair.
0: A state fair.
1: Yeah.
0: All of the states.
1: For the whole country.
0: For the whole country. All right. So Chelsea Ruby is going to tell us more about how West Virginia is being represented coming up in just a little bit.
1: All right. Every Wednesday, one of the things we love to do is we like to introduce another person doing great things in West Virginia. We call it the wonderful West Virginian. And we got actually three or so in with us today. We've got Joelle Gates from the Black Diamond Girl Scouts here who is with us. Joelle. Good afternoon to you.
2: Good afternoon. Thank you so much for having us.
1: And we got a couple of lovely young ladies here. And tell us their names. You know, they can tell us their own names.
2: Yeah, so I'll go ahead.
3: Hello, my name's Abigail Phillips.
4: And my name's Charlotte Hoblitzel.
1: And you folks are you're kind of veterans here. You've been on the show in the past. I think both of you have. But you've been named Wonderful West Virginians because you're doing something, you've done something really cool to help out veterans. And that's something that kind of is very important to me. I know it's to a lot of our listeners as well. Explain the program, Joelle, what you guys did.
2: Absolutely. So, you know, each year with the Girl Scout Cookie Program, folks know that they can support our Girl Scouts by buying Girl Scout cookies. But something that a lot of people don't know is we actually offer something called Gift of Caring. Through the Gift of Caring Program, our Girl Scouts offer an opportunity for you to donate cookies to local military members. The proceeds stay local with the Girl Scouts, but every box of those Girl Scout cookies is given to active military members, veterans in our area, and it's just a really great way to give back to people who keep our country safe.
1: And these, there were two or just these two? Were there more that helped on this, the whole group? How did it work?
2: Yeah, so it's a nationwide move with the Girl Scout Cookie Program. You know, locally we sold over 6,000 boxes with our Gift of Caring program, and that's our full council. So 61 counties in 4 states. The program really culminates in the summertime when we have our donation event. And so that's when we invite girls to meet our partners, and the partners come and collect the donations from our office.
0: Abigail, why is it so important to you to make sure veterans are recognized this way? Because Girl Scout cookies always make people smile.
4: Yeah, one of my favorite things to do is to give back to our community. And these are people who maybe have lost a child, you know, fighting. And so giving back and letting our community know that this is who we are and this is, you know, part of the heart of Girl Scouts and giving back to our community is definitely super important to me.
0: You mentioned that actually this isn't the first year you guys have done this, right? You've done this before?
2: Yeah. Okay. Yeah, it's every year.
0: Every year. So I 1 year was with a Gold Star family who was the recipient of like multiple boxes to make sure they got to other Gold Star families. And you made a lot of veterans very happy. Charlotte, move that mic over by you and I'll give you a chance to just talk about why it's important for you to recognize veterans this way. Because you guys are young.
4: Yeah. It's important to me to recognize veterans because I think that a lot of times we know there are people who are fighting for our country, but we don't always think about them. And so it's nice for them to know that we care and that we are thinking about them and we want them to come home or to have something nice.
0: Yeah, know that they're appreciated all the time around. So if there is a veteran out there listening who's like, well, I would not mind a box of Girl Scout cookies. And has anyone ever turned down a box of Girl Scout cookies?
2: How could you?
0: Yeah, you could. How can people like be a part of this outreach?
2: Yeah, so our Girl Scout cookie sale is actually already concluded. So the culmination at the Gift of Caring donation, that's actually, you know, one of the markers of the end of our season. But luckily, we actually offer a sister program called Gift of Caring with our fall product program. So in the next few months, we're going to be rolling out details regarding that. And the same thing, folks can buy really delicious nuts and candies for themselves, or they can donate those same products to military members in our communities.
0: Not popcorn, though, because that's the Boy Scouts, right?
2: Never.
0: Okay.
2: Never.
1: They don't cross, you know?
0: No. That'd be like them starting to sell cookies, right?
2: Yeah. No.
0: Well, we're so excited for what you guys are doing. And just while we have you here, and we talk about the good things that you are doing by way of cookies, you guys are also sharing just the goodwill of West Virginia by your travels. And we had you guys on when you were at the UN talking, but your trip to the UN, Abigail, has like spawned, for both of you young ladies, has spawned into something else. Tell me about that. If you can you talk about it? I'm putting you on the spot.
4: Yeah.
0: Okay.
4: Yeah. So UNCSW, when we went to New York, it absolutely changed both of our lives. I became so much more comfortable and so much more familiar about the diversity of our state and talking about how great of a state we are. It was crazy going to New York and people being like, where is West Virginia? Like, you

0: were in Richmond? And I was like, no. And so we got to talk about how beautiful our state was. And then we actually got the opportunity to go back to the National Convention in July. Mm-hmm. And that'll happen towards the end of the month. And we'll be, it's the Global Citizens Retreat, basically. Okay. And so we're going to be talking about what it means to be a global citizen.
1: Tell me, Charlotte, about what it will mean to speak there and be a global citizen, and who will be there from what places.
2: So there will be people from all over the world, but to me, to be able to speak there, it means that we're showing that we're not just like a little state. There are big people here who will make a big difference. And so to me, it means that we will be able to help make a difference in our community outside of our state.
1: And you guys, I mean, this is not just everybody gets to go to this, right, Charlotte?
2: Right.
1: Tell me about that. You don't have to be humble. It's okay. You guys did a good job at the UN.
2: Thank you.
1: You're welcome.
2: There were 100 girls mm-hmm. selected from around the world to work with Girl Scouts USA to get to go.
1: Wow. Just 100. So around the world. We're not talking just like every state. We're talking about
2: around,
1: like,
2: the, world,
1: around
2: yeah.
1: the world. That's amazing. And Abigail, you've told me, and I've kind of watched you grow up in the Girl Scouts over the years. I've just watched your confidence like just change. I mean, you're always your baseline is always the same. You're lovely, but your confidence is so different now. Talk about, if somebody out there is listening, about scouting, like why it's been so good for you.
0: Scouting has completely changed. It really has changed my life.
1: It has.
0: It changed my career goals. The first time I ever stepped into the state capitol was actually Girl Scouts Day at the legislature, and now I want to pursue local politics. It's become a big passion to me, and it's partially why I applied to go to the UN. And now, because of the UN, I'm getting to go to National Convention. And it has just made me so much more confident in my speaking. And I walk into interviews and stuff like this knowing that I can do it and that I'm educated enough to do it and that all my great skills will then go into my career one day.
1: Yeah, they're translating. Joel, you guys have to be so proud. Like, this is really putting Black Diamond on the map in new ways.
3: It's truly incredible. I mean, when we found out that we were actually going to be able to go to the United Nations, it was the first time we've ever had access to something like that. So, you know, showcasing our state, but also empowering girls to have that opportunity. It's extremely special. And at the council level, we're proud of all of our girls, no matter, you know, whether it's these girls or any girl, you know, every girl in Girl Scouts has the capability of changing the world. And we're just proud to stand by all of them.
4: What amazes me, Charlotte and Abigail, anytime we have you on the show is how well you speak, how passionately you speak. And remind people, if you don't mind, how old are you again?
5: I'm 16.
4: 16, and you're?
5: And I'm 15.
4: Okay, I mean, and that's something we have to, I mean, you guys are, I mean, you're a lot more grown up than I am, and I'll be 56 here in a couple of months. But, I mean, when I listen to you two, because so much bad stuff comes out about the youth and the, you know, the young people. And I talk to you two, and this is the second or third time we've interviewed you, I think, okay, we might be all right in this, if we could get more people like you. I wonder if, like, your friends outside, Girl Scouts, outside these programs or whatever, when they look at you and they go, well, why do you do that? Why don't you go? I mean, why is this so important to you? What do you say to people of your own age that may not quite understand why these things are so passionate to you?
0: It truly has just, over time, grown into something that I do on a daily basis. It's something that I'm truly so passionate about giving back to veterans or going and telling people about our great, diverse state. And it's become something that I want to fully pursue in a career, and it's something that I look forward to. It's something that I actually enjoy doing. It doesn't feel like work. It just feels like something important that I can deliver on.
1: Yeah. What about you, Charlotte?
2: Well, I feel like when I was little, it was earning badges and selling cookies. But now, like, as I've grown, it's so much more than that. And it makes me feel like I can gain more confidence. I can do public speaking, and I can make a difference in the world through UN or just through donating cookies.
1: Yeah, no doubt.
4: Talk about what it is. Now, I know you've got a penchant for politics. You've already said that. We'll talk to
1: Abigail
4: you about that. Abigail, okay. But for you, what do you see yourself doing? Do you have a certain path that you're on? I mean, you're only 15, but I mean, have you got something, one or two things in mind?
1: Do you have it figured out yet, Charlotte?
2: I don't have it all figured out, but I am interested in politics, but I don't know if it's running for office or not.
4: Being her campaign manager?
2: Maybe. I'm also interested in working at the UN and just really, I really want to focus on making it.
1: Yeah, it's so important. What other projects do you guys, Joelle, have in the pipes right now that you want to tell us about?
3: Yeah, oh my gosh. I mean, just like Abigail said, we're getting ready to send this group of girls as well as a local group of delegates to our national council session. So Girl Scout councils from all over the nation will be gathering in D.C. So we're going to be sending girls to represent us there, as well as this group who will be participating in the Global Citizen Summit. Outside of that, we've got really great programming. Kate Phillips, she's getting ready to lead our
1: Glow. Here right now.
3: Yeah, she's one of our fabulous moms. She is leading our Glow Teen Leadership Summit. So that's going to be a week-long camp next week for teen girls to come and learn about, you know, women's empowerment, becoming leaders, growing their confidence. And that was such a hit last year. I'm super excited about that. Outside of that, you know, just trying to find ways to plug girls with the outdoors.
1: Yeah.
3: So,
1: it's important.
3: Perfect time.
1: It is the perfect time of year. All right. Well, we're really proud of your outreach that you guys are doing, and we love taking care of our veterans, you know, whether they are, you know, just back or the ones that have our treasures and that we love to honor. So thank you guys so much.
4: And congratulations on being our wonderful West Virginians, all of you. And we're all going to be working for you guys someday. So we're trying to butter you up, because we're all going to be working for you at some point. If you'd like to nominate somebody to be a wonderful West Virginian, real simple, drop us an email, midday@wvmetronews.com. 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We'll take a break and come back after this.
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4: 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We all know about the controversy and the discussions about data centers and what a major role they're playing in West Virginia's future and really the world's future. These things are very, very contentious, and we've certainly seen that here in West Virginia. Well, what we did at Metro News, we meaning Hoppy and the crew, they sat down with three different people from three different perspectives. And we've already dropped two of the interviews, one with Chris Morris, director of the West Virginia Data Economy Office, the other Amy Margolis, executive director of Tucker United. Those two are available now on Metro News Television. The third one is going to drop tomorrow night at 7:30. Dato Slezik, who is executive vice president of energy infrastructure investments at QTS Data Centers. And again, that will drop on Metro News Television tomorrow night at 7:30. Economic development, job creation, to all the local concerns. 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Again, two of the three are already available. 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Again, this one will drop tomorrow night. This will be the final one, presented by Hope Gas and by Greer Industries. I want to go national here for a moment. The federal investigators say that multiple people are in custody in connection with a plan to target the UFC event at the White House this past Sunday night, and authorities still working to locate the others. This report now from News Nation about that and how the investigation is going.
14: While not described as highly advanced, the FBI says it learned about the alleged attack just 4 days before the UFC event was set to take place on the White House South Lawn. Court documents show that the plot was designed to cause chaos across the nation's capital.
15: An event to celebrate America's 250th anniversary and the president's birthday is now the focus of a major FBI investigation. Federal agents say they disrupted an alleged plot to carry out a deadly attack at Sunday's UFC Freedom 250 event at the White House.
16: It was a serious threat.
15: Court documents allege the suspects used TikTok and encrypted chats to coordinate with a plan to use small drones carrying explosives to spark panic before snipers targeted senior government officials and other VIPs as they fled, including billionaires and Republican lawmakers. Senator Marsha Blackburn was one of the targets, with the suspects discussing donations she received from pro-Israel political action committees. Senators Jim Justice and Shelley Moore Capito, as well as Representatives Riley Moore and Carol Miller, were also referenced in the plans.
16: It was unique due to the numbers involved, the level of planning.
15: Investigators say some of the suspects embrace fringe conspiracy theories and anti-Semitic beliefs, while court documents suggest the group viewed the attack as a way to jumpstart a revolution. The Justice Department released photos showing multiple weapons, tactical gear, and what investigators describe as training sessions. The case now renewing concerns on Capitol Hill about domestic security threats.
17: I'm glad the FBI thwarted the attack, and you know, I think that we live in a pretty dangerous time here domestically.
14: So far, investigators say they have identified at least 23 people allegedly involved in planning the attack, and they are searching for additional suspects. A dozen FBI field offices and the U.S. Secret Service are involved in the ongoing case. Margaret Chadbourne, News Nation, Washington.
4: That report from News Nation, and again, it is worth noting, and you did hear that correctly, and that news broke yesterday about our congressional delegation being a part of that, and that's just the ones that they have released so far, Amanda, because there have been others. I saw some online chatter from some of the delegates last night that also said that their names were mentioned in that as well, and it is important to note that they're saying that there was very little chance that this was going to happen, but the fact that that is out there right now is, that what could have happened had it not been for the work of security and the FBI and so on and so forth, and several, from what I understand, from several anonymous tips that came in about this, It's a scary situation for sure. Metro News Midday, powered by Selango Law. Visit selangolaw.com. We're heard all over the great state of West Virginia. Great radio stations like our flagship here in Charleston, WCHS, WJLS in Beckley, WDNE in Elkins, WKMC Clarksburg, WVW Logan, WKLP in Kaiser, WAJR Morgantown, WEPM Martinsburg, WKKX and WVLY in Wheeling, and WSLW in White Sulphur Springs.
1: Update you on the situation with the West Virginia National Guard. The man who's accused of shooting those two members of the West Virginia National Guard while they were on duty in D.C., he actually pleaded not guilty yesterday to some newly filed charges. What's different about these charges is they could result in the death penalty. So that Afghan national, of course, is accused of killing Specialist Sarah Beckstrom and then wounding Staff Sergeant Andrew Wolf the day before Thanksgiving. They were about two blocks from the White House when all of this happened. But what they did was they filed a superseding indictment, including 17 criminal counts, and some now make him eligible for the death penalty under federal law. He's set to be back in court. The next status conference for that is 9 o'clock in the morning on September 16th, but this certainly changes things in that case. Investigators think that this Afghan national traveled from Washington State to the District of Columbia between November 16th and November 22nd. It was November 26th, just about 2:15 in the afternoon when they were on patrol near one of the metro stops when the shots rang out there. And we know that there were two other members. Plenty of people responded and did what they could, but we know that just about a month ago, there were two other National Guard members who were honored for their quick work and their quick thinking when it came to helping in that situation. So again, 17 counts for that man, and you can read more right now on the website.
4: We're going to take a break, and coming up a little bit later on, we are going to talk to State Tourism Secretary Chelsea Ruby. She's actually in D.C. right now, and all of the states are being, I guess, represented at this, what they're calling like the U.S. State Fair. West Virginia is one of those, so we're going to talk to Chelsea Ruby about that. Also, coming up at the 2 o'clock hour, Greg Thomas is here, and after 2:30, it's Open Line West Virginia. 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
1: West Virginia Metro News, I'm Jeff Jenkins. A North Carolina man's in jail charged with killing a man in Kanawha County. 27-year-old Harold Patterson of Laurinburg, North Carolina, is charged with first-degree murder. The victim's body found near a burning car in eastern Kanawha County Sunday morning. Kanawha County Sheriff Joe Crawford says tips played a big role in the investigation.
2: The tips that we have received, it was very beneficial to our investigation. So this just goes to show you that 48-hour golden rule, what we call 48 hours. We were on our way to North Carolina.
1: The victim's name still has not been released. There's also an ongoing investigation in Monongahela County about a body recently discovered.
3: The Mon County Sheriff's Department confirming Tuesday afternoon that the person who was found dead near the Granville boat ramp over the weekend was identified as Dylan Anthony Brown of Morgantown. Deputies responded to the area of the boat ramp at around 11.05 a.m. on Saturday, where Brown's body was found around 200 to 300 yards away from the ramp. No other information has been released. Brown was arrested back in 2024 for allegedly starting fires underneath bridges in downtown Morgantown. An investigation is still ongoing. I'm Joe Nelson, WVMetroNews.com.
1: Another day, another afternoon of College World Series baseball involving the WVU baseball team. Today it's North Carolina. West Virginia has to defeat the Tar Heels twice to advance to the championship round. 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
4: Come on, Liam, let's go. Get open! Come on, go for it! Wake up! Wake up, Liam! Oh, come on, use your head! 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Dominate!
5: There he goes again. 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
5: Yeah, stop trying to coach from the stands and just cheer.
6: That's what Liam wants.
5: That's what we all want.
7: Be your student's biggest fan, not their biggest critic. 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
1: A problem on Interstate 81 in Martinsburg today, a traffic problem caused by a cow. It happened in the northbound lanes earlier today. The owner on the scene trying to locate the cow, which was last reported headed toward the concrete plant. We'll find out later today who is the 2026 West Virginia Scholar. 15 rising high school seniors are being honored today at West Virginia Wesleyan. One of them will be named the winner of the full ride scholarship. This is the 19th year for the program. From the Metro News Anchor Desk, I'm Jeff Jenkins.
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1: All right. Law enforcement in the Eastern Panhandle had to become cow wranglers today when a brown cow was wandering onto a busy I-81 in the northbound lanes. Marsha Kowalik joins us now. Marsha, where was this?
2: Well, good afternoon. Yeah, you don't see that every day. We were live on Panhandle Live when we started to see the scanner traffic come through that this cow was going the wrong way on I-81 northbound. Ironically, in the area, as reported on the 911 call, in the area of Chick-fil-A.
1: Oh, wow. So, well, that's perfect placement. But it's just funny that you said that the cow was actually going the wrong way because, well, like, it's just funny on a lot of levels. I'm sad for him, though.
3: Marsha, was he guilty of a moving violation? Sorry, I'll see myself out.
2: Well, I will say people had to move over. The law enforcement responded very quickly and shut down the lanes to make sure that the cow could safely get off. As a matter of fact, we were watching West Virginia 511 traffic cameras as the cow went off into the tree line. And initial reports were that it had been corralled. However, the latest that we heard from the sheriff's department was that, yes, the cow got off the interstate, but was still being sought by its owner. It was going toward the Argos plant. So we have not heard an update on whether or not the cow has been, you know, brought back to its owner yet or not. One of the other things we saw on a different scanner post was that someone reported fencing being cut around a field that had cattle. So we don't know if these are related or not. We're going to look into it, of course, but it had to be a terrifying time for the cow. But it being so close to Chick-fil-A, the netizens did not disappoint, saying, you know, that cow advertising just getting out of hand.
1: That's pretty funny. You also had someone like who was able to give you like live from the scene reports, right?
2: So we have a local weather page, Will Astle from West Virginia Eastern Panhandle Weather, interacts with our show a lot, is on to talk about storms and that. And he was listening, of course, heard this go through, and he was in a spot near the target up on the hill, and he called in live to just, you know, tell us what he was seeing.
1: Too funny. Too funny. Yeah, that poor cow. But what an area, what a spot to be in, you know? Maybe it's somebody's advertising gimmick. Who knows?
2: Who knows? I hope he's back safely with his owners and everything is resolved. But it sure made for some interesting radio this morning.
1: I would imagine. I'm sorry if you said this. I might have missed it. Is that area like where by exit 12, is there a farm nearby?
2: There are a lot of farms nearby that kind of got encroached by the development. So it's not too far for a cow to wander, but obviously it's not unimpeded because there are so many busy roads in that area. Of course, the biggest, I-81.
3: Was the cow available for comment, Marsha?
2: We could not speak to his agents or representatives, so we have no comment from the cow as of yet.
3: All right.
1: Well, we'll Marsha Kowalik,
3: keep working on it.
1: You're a card. Thank you, Marsha.
2: Take care, y'all.
1: Appreciate you.
3: 23 minutes away from 2 o'clock. You know, sometime. I mean, it's a serious situation if it's your property, you know, the cow. I get it, but sometimes you got to have a little bit of levity.
1: Yes.
3: All right. The big doings are happening in the nation's capital, really all across America, for the 250th celebration. And Chelsea Ruby, West Virginia Tourism Secretary, is actually in D.C. Amanda, I talked to her earlier this morning, and she said, yeah, I'm actually in D.C. right now helping out with some things. So we're going to go to her when we come back.
1: All
3: Stay
1: right.
3: with us.
0: We'll be right back. This is Metro News Midday. Metro News, the voice of West Virginia.
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4: Welcome back to Metro News Midday. The celebration of America's 250th birthday is happening in so many different ways. West Virginia is a part of a celebration of all the state fairs in our nation's capital, and that's where the Tourism Secretary, Chelsea Ruby, is. 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
5: Thanks for having me, Amanda.
4: You're welcome. Okay, so tell us a little bit about what's happening today.
5: Yeah, so I just got to D.C. a couple of hours ago, and we are headed over to the National Mall, where each of the 50 states will have a booth set up. We are expecting over 50,000 visitors to come through those booths every single day. So huge crowds expected.

0: expected. And in our booth, no shock to you, our booth is going to be displaying everything related to Country Roads. So it's going to show off all the best tourism spots in West Virginia, and it all ties back to Almost Heaven, West Virginia.
1: That's so cool. And, you know, what a moment, you know, the song is having. It always has a pull for folks, but we're watching it right now, the World Cup. Somebody that I know from Texas just sent me the other day, and she said, did you see Scotland singing Country Roads? And then, of course, we're watching with the College World Series, hearing it played over and over on ESPN, you know, and a lot of people really embracing it in that way. So timing is everything, huh, Chelsea?
0: Everything, and it's just the moment that keeps on, it just keeps happening. You know, we all saw it in the Super Bowl and we thought, wow, this is our moment. And then we saw it with World Cup, we're seeing it now with baseball. So it's really exciting. It's a great tie into everything that we're doing on the promotional side, and this booth is really, really specific to it, so timing is just perfect. So one of the big features in the booth is we actually have a driving simulator. So two people can go up against each other, and they're actually driving. It's a custom-built video game. They're actually driving through West Virginia, and they sing Country Roads to get their car to go. So it is a fully immersive Country Roads West Virginia tourism booth.
1: How'd you guys come up with that idea?
0: You know, everything this year that we've been doing has really focused on the lyrics and has really focused on the song and this idea of people just singing along, no matter where you are or who you are, singing along those songs. So hopefully we'll have a booth of 50,000 people a day singing Country Roads.
2: Mm. Well, it sounds like the College World Series already, because that's what's going on. I'm just kind of curious, Chelsea, as you're in D.C. and you're talking to people, I mean, have you encountered anybody that said, man, that baseball team of yours is doing pretty well out in the College World Series?
0: Well, it's funny that you say that. So I'm in the hotel right now, and I came back up to my room to find a quiet place to call you. And as I was coming up, I got on the elevator with somebody that had on a WVU shirt. And so I literally just had that exchange with a stranger in the elevator not 5 minutes ago.
1: It's so much fun to keep making all those connections. And we know that there's always some kind of a West Virginia tie. So I'm sure you're going to hear more and more stories over the next few days.
0: Absolutely.
1: Yeah.
2: Especially if they win today. and of course, they got to win tomorrow as well.
1: Yeah. Chelsea, what other things are you seeing from any other states?
0: You know, I haven't seen any other states' booths yet, so I'll have to report back on that.
1: Okay.
0: But one thing I'll tell you, just one note that I wanted to make is yesterday I was on the America's 250 Commission call, and the governor joined the call, gave an update, thanked the commissioners, and talked a lot about some of the events that we've talked to you all about recently. But one of the things that I walked away from that meeting with was a great appreciation for the number of ceremonies and festivities that are happening all around the state. So we continue learning about more and more every single day, but it seems like communities across the state in each of the 55 counties are really all gearing up for this celebration. So I know, you know, Friday night we've got the pageant, the official Freedom Pageant at the Culture Center in Charleston. But on Friday we also have an America's 250 themed West Virginia Day train in Elkins. The next week in Logan, I know Freedom Fest is going on. You know, the list goes on and on, and we're trying to get all of these on our website, wv250.com. But just wanted to mention it because I think, you know, it's not just a moment for Charleston or a moment here in D.C. It's really a moment in every single one of our communities in the state.
2: And it is interesting that you brought that point up because, you know, around the 4th of July, we know around the state of West Virginia, Chelsea, and I've been to a lot of them, Amanda has, I'm sure you have as well. Many of our listeners have too. There's always every town has got something going on, some a lot bigger than others. You mentioned the West Virginia Freedom Festival, which goes on around the 4th of July, you know, give or take a day or so in Logan. We all know what Ripley does. I mean, that goes without saying what Ripley does. I know that I live in Hurricane. I know there's a big celebration going on there, though. I guess you and your office are just trying to find out, okay, what's everybody doing? And the fact that the actual 4th of July is on a Saturday this year kind of lends itself to that as well.
0: It does. You know, there's stuff literally in every corner. So Bath is doing their 200th anniversary. They've got a 5K the morning of the 4th of July. Blennerhassett Island, they're doing a 13 bell ringing ceremony on the 3rd and the 4th. You know, every day I'm learning about new ones, and we're trying to do our best to reach out to all these groups and make sure that they're supported and also help with marketing and making sure that folks around the state know where all these different celebrations are.
1: It's really special to make sure every corner of the state is included. One of the ways that you guys talked about that is with this bell ringing that's happening at churches. Can you talk about that just a little bit, Chelsea? So if maybe someone hasn't heard about it yet, they can participate.
0: Yeah. Yeah, so on the 4th of July at noon, we are asking anyone in West Virginia that has a bell, so it can be individuals, it can be churches, it can be communities, to ring their bell. It's 13 times. You ring it right at noon. Organizations who want to let us know they're participating can go to the website wv250.com to sign up, or they can just organically participate. But we're really excited about it. The guidelines are on the website. So we've got that. The other thing we're doing to really try to bring in all the different communities is the governor mailed out community celebration kits to each of the county commissions in the state. So in that, each county commission got a time capsule. They got a 250 flag. They've got balloons, all kinds of things to really bring the celebration together and keep all of our communities united in this.
1: It's just going to be a really special time for everyone. If people are wanting to find out more, if they're wanting to, you know, get in on all of this, what do you recommend that they do right now?
0: WV250.com. If your event isn't listed there, you'll see where you can add it. And then we're adding more stuff every few minutes, it feels like. We're constantly updating that website.
2: All right. State Tourism Commissioner Chelsea Ruby, we appreciate you being on the show. Thanks a lot.
0: Yeah, thanks. I'll send pictures from our booth here in D.C. soon.
1: Yeah, I'd love some video, too. We'd love to show this to folks. Yep. So, yeah, send away, and we will happily let everyone know what it's like to drive on the country roads. Sometimes driving on them simulated might be a little better. I don't know. The cyclists say they like our roads.
2: Well,
1: so.
2: And we've got a cow running loose in the Eastern Panhandle right now. We're trying to corral that, too. So
1: please,
2: Chelsea,
1: add that to your simulation.
0: That's not on the simulator. Okay. Maybe we can add it.
2: All right. And a pepperoni roll,
0: thank
2: too.
0: Thank you all.
2: All right,
0: all
2: Chelsea. Appreciate it. Thanks a lot. We will take a break. As you well know, the West Virginia Scholar Program came to a conclusion today. The Talkline Boys are broadcasting live from West Virginia Wesleyan, and we've been telling you that one lucky student was going to win a full-ride scholarship to West Virginia Wesleyan. And I'll tell you what we'll do. We'll take a break. When we come back, we're going to hear a little bit of an interview with that particular student. Jeff Jenkins was able to catch up with her, and we'll play a little bit of that when we come back. Stay with us.
3: We'll be right back. 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
3: Welcome back to Metro News Midday. We've been telling you about that West Virginia Wesleyan bull ride, and we have just learned who the winner is. Jeff Jenkins had a chance to catch up with her over the phone. Brenna Bond, she is a rising senior at Parkersburg High School. It's a great conversation. Listen in.
4: When your name was read, what was your reaction?
5: I was in total shock, honestly. I was hearing the other ones, and I was like, oh, this couldn't have gone to, like, everybody is so amazing here, and everybody's just, like, they've got their own, like they're all very, like, good, and I was just, like, I was so ecstatic, and I was just like, oh, my gosh, that's me.
4: What does this, I know it's maybe hard to put into words now, but what does this mean to you, your family, just thinking all this is paid for?
5: It's one of the biggest blessings that ever. I mean, I still have like a little sibling. We're paying for my brother's college. So having that just gone and paid for is just, it's a blessing in itself. And it's truly a gift that it was given to me. I'm super excited and super grateful for the opportunity.
4: You heard, I heard you on Talkline actually earlier today when you were talking about that you and your mom were in the car and you heard this on the radio, right? And you just said, okay, and your mom said,
5: yeah,
4: you should do this, right? That's how mm-hmm. it happened.
5: Yep. She was like, you might as well take this opportunity. It was like, it could be an opportunity of a lifetime. And here we are.
4: All right, and you want to be a pediatrician, that's right. Isn't that right?
5: Yes, that is correct.
4: Yeah, yeah. Okay, so what does it feel like knowing, like, now you're going into your senior year at Parkersburg High, right? Is it Parkersburg High?
5: Yes, Parkersburg High School, Parkersburg.
4: Yeah. Right, so what's it feel like going into your senior year? You're knowing all these plans are already done. I mean, you know, you got college paid for already.
5: It's so exciting, like, just seeing that, like, my future, like, there's an opportunity for me and just being able to be like, this can be possible. Like, this opportunity is real and, like, life is, it's going to keep moving forward. So it's super exciting.
4: All right. I hear that smile all over your face.
5: Yeah.
4: Sounds like you'll keep smiling to me.
5: Yeah.
4: Okay. All right, Brenna. Thanks a lot. I appreciate it. Congratulations.
5: Thank you.
4: All righty.
6: I mean, Jeff is right, Amanda. You could hear, if it's possible to hear a smile in someone's voice, you heard that. And I don't know, I could be wrong about this, but at the beginning of that, mm-hmm. you know, because I had headphones on, so I'm going to hear a little bit more than what the average person is, but it sounded like there was a little hooping and hollering going on there in the background. But, I mean, who can blame the parents, the family, or whatever, when they find out that their kid just got a full ride paid for at West Virginia Wesleyan?
3: And I love what her mom said. Like, they just heard it when they were in the car. And you don't know, like, what's going to happen on a random day in your life that can really change anything. And how uplifting. And that's, I'm stealing the word that TJ used in his commentary today. But that's such a great way to look at it. His commentary talks about our country's challenges, our state's challenges, and then the challenges we all face, just like life burdens and it all, you know, the things that take a toll on us. And there's often inspiration. Sometimes you have to look for it. And days like today, listening to that interview, we didn't have to look far. So thank you to Jeff for getting that to us so quickly. But, you know, listening to her and hearing the excitement in her voice and her optimism and just knowing that, like, she saw an opportunity, take it. We had Reverend Matthew Watts on back in February when Jesse Jackson passed away. And one of the things that Jesse Jackson asked people who he was talking to, he said, is your effort or is your opportunity exceeding your effort? And it's just something I have thought about every day since he said it, because there's always an opportunity. There's always an opportunity to do something nice or to encourage somebody or to, you know, take a moment in your life and change it for the better. And that's what she did by applying for that scholarship. So you just never, and everyone thinks like, well, it won't be me, but it might be you.
6: I mean, to steal the line from the West Virginia Lottery, Amanda, you can't win if you don't play or whatever.
3: Yeah, can't play. Exactly. You're right. Odds are you'll have fun. I think that's Ohio's, but anyways.
6: Okay. Well, either way.
3: But yeah.
6: Either way, and I'll tell you, it really is a great thing. We are here at Metro News have done this for a number of years, and we are so thankful, you know, for our sponsors and the help that goes into this. We could not do this without the help of the teachers and the guidance counselors and things of that nature. There's just so many people that go into this. And our sponsors, and there's, I don't have the list in front of me, so if I leave one of them out, I'll be in trouble. But, I mean, so many people come together. And the fine folks at West Virginia Wesleyan as well, I want to give them props. I mean, because they've been on board with this thing. We've done numerous interviews with Mr. Walls and President James Moore, and it's a fantastic campus. If you've never had the opportunity to visit up there, it's wonderful, and we are all very happy for Ms. Bond, and I know her family is happy as well. And a great opportunity for all of the others that got an opportunity to meet and kind of, you know, talk. And I almost promise you, some of those students that were there on campus today, say a couple of them are going to end up going to West Virginia Wesleyan, because you tour that campus, and it is a absolutely beautiful, beautiful campus it is. So
3: it really
6: hats
3: is.
6: Off, hats off, though.
3: We're excited for them. You just talking about teachers made me think. John Antonik posted something last night or this morning about J.J. Weatherholtz, fifth grade teacher there. He told her that he wanted to be a Major League Baseball player, and he invited her to Busch Stadium for Teachers Appreciation Night and caught her first ceremonial pitch. So just a moment. So teachers matter. So teachers that are enjoying summer break right now, we hope you're actually enjoying your summer break, and we know the difference that you're making in lives. J.J. Weatherholtz put it on big display last night. So good for him.
6: All right. Amanda's headed down the streets. I am going to stick around, talk to Greg Thomas on the other side of the break. It's Metro News Midday.
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7: Trump hails the Iran deal. I'm Carmen Roberts, Fox News. But the president says it's not final yet, as he tells reporters at the G7 summit in France.
8: They have to behave themselves. If they're not behaving, they get hit again. You know, they'll be hit again, because we can do it very easily.
7: And senior U.S. officials tell the AP that the draft deal includes, among other things, protections for Lebanon's territorial integrity, along with new minimum standard for Iran's highly enriched uranium. In return, the U.S. will move to waive but not eliminate some wide-ranging sanctions against Iran once the deal is signed. Fox's Peter Doocy has more from the G7 summit.
9: I got the president to explain what the difference is between giving Iran money and unfreezing Iranian money.
8: We have taken a lot of their money, and we have their money. We have taken their money. It's not our money. It's their money, and we froze it. At a certain point in time, I guess we're going to have to give it back.
9: That's the first time that we've heard that. It obviously comes after a weeks-long embargo that was really, really straining the Iranian economy. And we are now within 48 hours or so of that changing and of billions of dollars starting to flow in possibly every day as the oil sales resume.
7: And that agreement is securing a toll-free passage of the Strait of Hormuz for only 60 days. It's set to be signed Friday in Switzerland. And this is a Fox News alert. The Federal Reserve has just issued a statement and says it is leaving the rates unchanged and that it will likely ease rates on the next meeting. 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
3: Repeating our top story, the Federal Reserve just announced that it is leaving the key overnight interest rate unchanged in the 3.5% to 3.75% range and says the committee will deliver price stability. And Federal Reserve Chairman Kevin Warsh will have a statement at about 2:30 Eastern Time. Republican Senator Tom Cotton says the Senate is postponing the hearing for Jake Clayton to become Director of National Intelligence. Fox's Jared Halperin has more from Washington.
4: Hours before U.S. Attorney Jake Clayton was scheduled to testify at a Senate confirmation hearing, President Trump announced he wanted a delay for his pick to be National Intelligence Director. Instead, the president plans to keep acting DNI Bill Pulte in place, despite questions about his credentials from Democrats and Republicans.
5: And it was a rush act by the Democrats. All of a sudden, they want to get. And why are they afraid of this guy? I mean, they're so afraid of him. They'll do anything not to have Pulte go in there.
4: Pulte is the director of the Federal Housing Finance Agency. Democrats are threatening to block renewal of FISA surveillance tools until Pulte is replaced. At the White House, Jared Halpern, Fox News.
3: A beloved bear is heading to Broadway, bringing music, charm, and marmalade.
6: What's cooking?
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8: Paddington is heading to New York. A musical about the marmalade-loving bear is opening on Broadway in the spring of 2027. Paddington the Musical will play at the Al Hirschfeld Theater. It will begin performances March 30th, ahead of opening night on April 18th.
3: Fox has Michelle Polino reporting. And checking markets after the Federal Reserve announcement, the Dow is up 243 points after back-to-back record closes Monday and Tuesday. Crude oil at $76.62 a barrel. I'm Carmen Roberts. This is Fox News.
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12: 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Sunshine and clouds today, high near 80. Cloudy tonight, low 68. Thursday, scattered morning showers and thunderstorms, then heavy shower and thunderstorm activity in the afternoon with the potential for severe weather, high 76. Friday, mostly cloudy, high 74. Sunshine and clouds Saturday, high 77. That's your Metro News AccuWeather on the WJLS News Network.
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13: 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That is the phone number. Text 304-TALK-304. I somehow forgot to switch the channel over to ESPN, where the West Virginia baseball game is on right now. So, Greg, you have to, well, I think Stephanie's going to, she's going to take care of it for us.

0: level, especially. Yeah, yeah. And what this has been for West Virginia and all of these fans, I mean, are just, you know, West Virginia's picking up fans like all over the place because they're the darlings of the tournament.
1: Yeah, I was in, I just got back last night from Chicago. I was up there for some work stuff, and there was like people flying back from Omaha,
2: yeah.
1: You know what I mean? Like on the way back through. And, but yeah, no, it's definitely really cool that they're getting to do that. And you know what though, but I read some of the stories about the investments and stuff that the local, that they made into the program.
0: Mm-hmm.
1: You know what I mean? Like, that's what this stuff takes, man.
0: Yeah,
1: like everybody, you know, everybody like in West Virginia wants to be like, we don't want to be last. We want to be better at stuff. Mm-hmm. We want to do all this. It just takes investment, man. It takes focus and investment, and you know, and they've, you know, they've taken resources and invested in a program, and it's coming together.
0: I mean, you know, if you go back years ago, I mean, they didn't have proper training facilities up there. I mean, teams were dressing like in the restrooms. I mean, I'm not making that up. Because it was much the same way at Marshall, you know.
1: Yeah.
0: And you get the Kendrick family, you know, with their ties to the Arizona Diamondbacks. Mr. Kendrick, who is he's got a little bit of money, and he puts it in
1: baseball.
0: There.
1: And he likes baseball. He likes West Virginia.
0: And he's got the money. So
1: yeah.
0: It was a perfect combination. And then you see the vision that former athletic director Oliver Luck had, and then Coach Mazey. And now Coach Saban's, and so it's been an amazing run. And so right now, of course, the game is just beginning. Top of the first, there is no score. Obviously, North Carolina and West Virginia with that big win over Troy yesterday. So they have got to beat North Carolina not once but twice in order to move on. And this is the team that beat them the other night. So we'll see what happens.
1: And outside of that one inning where things just kind of went awry,
0: yeah.
1: I mean, they had them, you know. They were doing really well.
0: So. All right, so I want to talk about some political stuff here momentarily. I've had you on several times since the primary, but I'd like to bring you back and say, okay, what are you hearing out there about mending fences? Is that going on at all?
1: No.
0: Okay. Thank you for coming.
1: No, of course it isn't. I mean, why would it be? I mean, those guys ran the nastiest, meanest, most dishonest, disgraceful. Campaign I've ever seen. I mean, most of those people I'll never talk to again the rest of my life.
0: Really?
1: No. They're not like, this isn't like a party split.
0: Mm-hmm.
1: Like, this is a group of people that aren't really conservatives, that aren't really Republicans, that just want a title, they want a job, they've been totally bought by outside special interests, and they don't care about West Virginia. Like, they're just not on the same team as I am.
0: Mm-hmm.
1: You know what I mean? Like, I don't, like, even the Democrats, like, yeah, we differ in, like, philosophy, but they still, like, want the best thing for West Virginia from their perspective.
0: Mm-hmm.
1: These people don't care about West Virginia, dude. They don't care. The outside special interests don't care about West Virginia, and the people that they've bought out don't care about West Virginia. Like, I just don't have any use for them, man. I mean, these people that did that, that ran those campaigns, the traitors that were involved in them, I got nothing for them, buddy. Nothing.
0: Had John Finley on a couple of weeks ago, and I know he's.
1: I mean, he's one that, you know, they ran.
0: I don't think you guys are exchanging Christmas cards.
1: I got along with Finley all right, but I mean, Finley just, you know, he got run out of Virginia because they did the same thing. And these guys that are over here working with this group now, they did this in Virginia.
0: Mm-hmm.
1: You know, they went out. They didn't do a closed primary. They did this. They did conventions. They set it up where really bad Republicans were getting nominated and then getting beat by Democrats in the fall. And that's what's going to happen here. They've done the same thing here. And I don't have any idea why people continue to hire these guys, you know, and I don't know. It's just crazy to me. But, you know, look, it's going to take losing some races in the fall mm-hmm. to wake everybody up. And that's what will happen.
0: All right,
1: and we'll just have to wait for it to happen, I guess.
0: Over the last couple of weeks, another county, though, in West Virginia flipped, Boone County. I interviewed a delegate out of Boone County, but he's also the Republican Party chair, Josh Holstein, last week. And, you know, and here's where I think this is monumental that people aren't realizing. I mean, on one hand, you say, well, you know, it's southern West Virginia, it's Trump country. Mm. The switchover, though, started before Trump, okay? It did. But this is Boone County, as Josh pointed out, this is one of the few counties in West Virginia that went for Obama in 2008. Now, was it a progressive left-wing? No, absolutely not.
1: But I would say that a lot of those people that are switched over to the Republican Party from Boone County aren't actually conservatives, though. I mean, I don't necessarily think this is a good thing.

0: Okay. Explain that a little bit more.
1: Because the last 50,000 Democrats that have switched over to being Republicans have done so just on social issues alone. Mm-hmm. They're not for smaller government. They're not for lower taxes. They don't, you know, they're not for growing the economy. You know, I'll give you an example. I saw a poll that was done in the primary of just sort of issues of Republicans in the primary. And the number three issue on this, the third most important thing on it was Medicaid. Mm-hmm. Like making sure that Medicaid was still funded. Mm-hmm. I'm not against not funding Medicaid, right? But that's just something that had been a, that's just something that people that were reliant upon government for those sort of things have been Democrats for a very long time. Mm-hmm. And now a lot of those people are Republicans.
0: Yeah.
1: Right. And so I think, you know, I think you're seeing it as you see, you know, every time there's a new, you know, we're not having any job announcements, right? When's the last time we had a real job announcement? I mean, it's been a while. The one that wasn't already sort of in the mm-hmm. works before.
0: Because a lot of these things, with all due respect, and we cover them on this show, and the news department covers it too, but a lot of these things, they didn't just happen overnight. It's not like somebody just came in and said, hey, we're going to open up. I'm not discounting a lot of work goes
1: into it. There was a lady from the economic development thing that spoke at the legislative interims the other day and said, oh, we have like 74 potential things in the works, but none of these things have kind of come to fruition for a while. And so, you know, I think it's just this influx of new people into the Republican Party that are not focused on the economy and are focused on these sort of divisive social issues has created a situation where the economy is not important, right? So the legislature's not, you know, the House of Delegates is, but the state Senate's just not focused on jobs. And when they're not focused on jobs, we're not passing anything to help the economy or help you know, businesses grow, and businesses aren't growing, right? We're one of four states in the country that's lost jobs in the last 18 months. I mean, at some point, we're going to have to look at this. I mean, and so if people are not getting hired, wages aren't increasing, inflation's out of control, you know, that's why you're seeing the things that are happening happen, right? Because we're just... You know, you have a lot of people that are not focused on jobs because they're relying upon the government for their, you know, they're dependent upon the government.
0: West Virginia, and we talked about this before, and again, we're talking to Greg Thomas. West Virginia, it's been well documented, Greg, has the lowest workforce participation in America. But that's been going on for some
1: 1976.
0: Time. Yeah, 1976.
1: So they started... you know, us using that as a political data point was something that no one in West Virginia had actually talked about that very much until the Bill Maloney campaign back in 2011. Mm-hmm. And so we had found that number somewhere along the way, mm-hmm. and that we started using that. And that was one of the inflection points for how we turned the state, the legislature Republican, was we kept bringing that up. And it was something that the Democrats had not really brought up before because mm-hmm. it was their, you know, they
0: it was on their watch.
1: But yeah, it was on their watch, right? So... February of 1976 is when the United States government started taking that metric, mm-hmm. and we have been last every single time. Now, I will say, about 4 or 5 years ago, we were narrowing that. We were almost not 50th for a while. I think it was like Louisiana.
0: Mississippi.
1: It was Louisiana.
0: Poor
1: was like,
0: people in Mississippi.
1: Well, Louisiana was like right there, okay. And we almost overtook them, and then they turned their stuff around, and mm-hmm. they started getting better, mm-hmm. too. And so, yeah, look, I just, at some point though, and you know, and you hear the Democrats, you know, the Democrats are fired up right now. I mean, I know you have Pushkin on all the time. I mean, the Democrats are fired up right now and they should be, right? I mean, I just wrote a column that was in a couple local publications about how the Democrats and independents teamed up against the Republicans to win the judicial races that mm-hmm. they did. There was an article in the West Virginia Watch that, you know, actually it was an article where Holstein was talking about the Republicans taking Boone County, and Pushkin's pushback was, well, yeah, okay, but we just won statewide mm-hmm. with the Democrat-endorsed candidates for both Supreme Court seats and the intermediate appellate court seat, right? So, I mean, if you'd come to me and said, hey, what would you rather have, majority Republicans in Boone County or the judiciary? I'm taking the judiciary, right? Mm-hmm. And we just lost the judiciary. And it's almost entirely because we closed the primary to independents.
0: But they say it didn't make that big a difference.
1: That's how could it? Mm-hmm. How could any, like, you've seen the numbers on this. Mm-hmm. I mean, Brian Dayton, like there's no, you can't just make it up and say it isn't true. Like, mm-hmm. they just won the judiciary. Like, they won it, and they didn't just barely win it. They won it by like 30,000 votes. Mm-hmm. Like, there's no way you can look at this and say, oh, that didn't matter. Mm-hmm. Well, of course it mattered. At 110%, like, it's just math, man. They can go out and, like, they can dispute a lot of different stuff, but these guys are liars, right? I mean, you saw the kind of campaigns they ran against all of our, you know, against Akubo, against, Dr. Eschenauer. I mean, they're just really dishonest people. You know, go back to the question you said at the beginning. It's like, are you guys going to get along? No, I'm not going to get along with these people because they're dishonest, bad people. And eventually this pendulum swings back, which it is swinging back, which is what we're seeing right now. And, you know, all of these people that are all these outside groups that are coming in and spending money, that are, you know, hiring their Virginia consultants to come in here and ruin the party. We'll get set back. We'll actually have losses and hopefully we'll run them out. You know, we're from here, man. Like, we're from here. Like, I live here. Like, my kids are in the waiting room. Like, you know what I mean? Like, we're here. Like, I've been here. I've been doing this for 25 years. We've had ups and downs, and this is as down as the Republican Party has been in West Virginia since 2006.
0: It will be
1: in November. Okay. In November, you know, we'll come back and you'll say, hey, you know, we'll play the clip from June 17th and say, hey.
0: You were wrong or you were right. But,
1: what's coming.
0: So here we sit now, June 17th, and in days gone by, they would always say, well, the general election doesn't get going till Labor Day. We know now with the way politics are in America, it's a continual, you know, mm-hmm. campaign and so on and so forth. What is the message that you think that the Democrats are going to be using along your lines when
1: cost
0: they go out?
1: Cost of living.
0: Okay, the economy.
1: It'll be the economy. They really don't have – the problem with the Democrats on the economy is they don't have a good solution to it. They do have message points that they can talk about with respect to cost of living, mm-hmm. right? I mean, just the – you know, I don't think they could actually fix it, but I think they have considerably better arguments on cost of living, inflation, mm-hmm. you know, just affordability.
0: Because
1: the affordability
0: eventually message. You've got, in my opinion, Greg, eventually you've got to come up with something that other than we're not Trump. You know, other than and the economy sucks. I can see that when I go to the grocery store. Are you going to fix it?
1: Yeah. So if you look at what happened in the primary here, right? Democrats are fired up because they hate Trump, right? Independents voted against us for two reasons. One, we closed the primary, and two, the affordability economic issues. I think the affordability stuff is going to be the thing that sort of suppresses Republican vote in the fall too. I mean, I just if you were one of those Trump vote, like, you're not really a Republican, right? You're a Trump voter. If you're a Trump voter, not a Republican, why are you coming out in November? Like that, like, that's what Republican candidates are going to have to do, is say, hey, how do I get these people that have been coming in voting for mm-hmm. Trump to come in and vote for me mm-hmm. when he's not on the ballot? Yeah. And that'll be the challenge. And I'm not saying they can't do it. I mean, mm-hmm. It'll be their challenge. Republicans, that's their challenge. And then just and for the Democrats, the challenge is going to be, how do I know they're going to run on affordability. Just what's their solution to that, yeah. though, right? I mean, they can say, oh, hey, it's Republicans sucks. Have been in control. They ruined this. Yeah. But you're going to have to say, and here's what I'm going to do to help address it. If they can come up with that message, and not be just so crazy anti-Trump, mm-hmm. They're going to win some seats if they can be disciplined to do that.
0: I have said, and nobody asked me my opinion of Democrats because I'm a registered independent, but if somebody, people have asked me what they, my advice would be, if you're running as a Democrat in West Virginia, because what's going to happen is the Republicans are going to try to tie you into every crazy left wing yeah. Democrat out there,
1: and there are a lot of them,
0: and that's and there's a lot, it's a big casting call. Okay, I understand that, but what they're going to do is they are going to say, well, a vote for, I'll use you as an example, a vote for Greg Thomas, if you were a Democrat, is a vote for Chuck Schumer. Yeah. It's a vote. And the only way you're going to win is if you come out, I'm talking about the only way you're going to win in the hills and hollers of West Virginia is if you go out and you say, look, I'm my guy. I'm not involved in national politics. I'm just trying to do what I can for Wayne County or whatever the case is.
1: Yeah. Yeah, no, they're going to have a real game plan for here's how we're going to address these issues. But look, the anti-Trump stuff is real, even here in West Virginia, though. I mean, that's why the Democrats are so motivated.
0: Is it really?
1: Oh,
0: real?
1: Yes, it is.
0: In West Virginia?
1: Yes.
0: Okay.
1: Yes. I'm telling you. It's not real outside of the Democratic Party, mm-hmm. but it's real there.
0: Because I'm going to tell it's you, I have had very, and I base it anecdotal mm-hmm. just on text I get, so on and so forth. I've had very few people that were hardcore Trump supporters that have talked to me about it and said, I'm off the Trump train. I've had very few.
1: Yeah, I don't.
0: Are they off the Trump train or are they just upset?
1: I don't even know if they're upset. I think they're just, it's coming to, like the Trump era is coming to an end, right? He's no longer going to be on the ballot. Mm-hmm. There's no heir apparent. I mean, I like J.D. Vance. I mean, I think he's a good dude. I think he's going to go along those lines. But he's not, there is only, Trump is a once in a century kind of personality here. Mm-hmm. And so I think that, I think that people that I know that are, weren't as pro-Trump as I am, but like were for Trump, they're not against him. It's just sort of like they're ready for the next stage.
0: Okay.
1: Right. They're ready to sort of move on. But those Democrats, man, they're fired up because Trump's on his way out,
0: All right, we got to leave it there. Greg Thomas, always a pleasure to talk to you, my friend. I appreciate it.
1: Thanks.
0: West Virginia up, West Virginia down, I should say, in the bottom of the first. It's North Carolina 2, West Virginia nothing. Back after this.
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4: Welcome back to the show. Keeping a close eye on the College World Series. North Carolina up over West Virginia, bottom of the first by a score of 2-0. That is where we are right now. North Carolina 2, West Virginia nothing. Still early in the bottom of the first. Mountaineers are up to bat. Open line West Virginia coming up after the bottom of the hour break. 1-800-765-TAOK or text 304-TALK-304. 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

0: And now we'll go to the Metro News Anchor Desk for a check of local news. 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
1: West Virginia Metro News, I'm Jeff Jenkins. Kanawha County deputies say a man's in custody in Scotland County, North Carolina, charged with killing a man whose body was found with a burning car in the Cabin Creek area of Kanawha County last Sunday morning. 27-year-old Harold Patterson's charged with first-degree murder. Chief Deputy Sean Snuffer says the investigation came together quickly.
2: Detectives have been reviewing videos. They've executed search warrants, not only here, but in North Carolina.
3: And in Putnam County.
1: Patterson was arrested at a residence in Laurinburg, North Carolina. The victim's name hasn't yet been released, nor has the cause of death. It's old golden blue against powder blue this afternoon, the College World Series, as West Virginia takes on North Carolina, fighting again for their postseason lives. Metro News' Brad Howe says starting pitching will be a big key in this game.
4: What you look at first is Chance and Cole will be back on the mound for West Virginia. That's a huge boost. He's been the ace right with Max Yale all year.
1: Follow along with Metro News' Greg Carey, his blog during the game at WVMetroNews.com. Several community leaders and others meeting today in Charleston for what's called an impact forum. Secretary of State Chris Warner is there.
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1: Traffic back to normal and busy Interstate 81 in Berkeley County this afternoon after a cow got loose earlier today. Will Astor was watching it all unfold and talked about what he saw on WEPM radio in Martinsburg.
8: Well, I'm currently sitting next to Target. Looks like you've got the northbound lanes completely shut down a quarter mile from the exit. You've got multiple vehicles, including state police, multiple sheriff's department vehicles.
1: No injuries reported. 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
1: Welcome back to the show. The Mountaineers are on the board. North Carolina leads West Virginia, bottom of the first, 2-1. The Mountaineers just getting run across the plate again. Actually, they've just ended now the first inning with North Carolina over West Virginia after one by a final score of 2-1. Open line West Virginia, 1-800-765-TALK. That's the phone number. Text 304-TALK-304. Whatever's on your mind, West Virginia, you want to talk about it? You can talk about it, all right? And we will... We'll let you, to a certain extent anyway. Hey, quick reminder that this Friday and every Friday, 1 o'clock hour, we do a segment called The Lunch Spot. We go around the great state of West Virginia, introducing you to folks that are cooking up some good vittles around the state of West Virginia. Bakeries, drive-ins, fancy restaurants, greasy spoons. They make cupcakes. They make cheeseburgers. 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Let's get into some text. Text says, Dave, on the cow story, did he leave any evidence that he was actually there? Well, I think I know what you mean by evidence there, Texter. So basically, at Marcia Cavalicon last hour, there was a cow that got loose and was disrupting traffic on the interstate and so on and so forth. I do not know if said cow left any evidence that they were there. And by evidence, we don't mean that they left a business card. 1-800-765-TALK is the phone number. Text 304-TALK-304. Text says, hey, remember when everyone complained and whined about Obama giving away the farm and the previous deal with Iran? Trump not only gave away the farm, the whole town in the process. What a joke, says a texter. Well, we still don't know all the details of the deal yet. I mean, there's been things that have leaked here and there, but for the most part, we don't know all the details, so I will withhold judgment on it at this point. And besides that, who am I anyway? Texas, let's go WVU. Well, they're back out on the field now, top of the first. North Carolina leading West Virginia 2-1, do or die time for your University of your West Virginia University or University of West Virginia Mountaineers. Texas, hey, Dave, I've been in HVAC for 30 years and keep up to date on things. The plan for the data centers is to be fully autonomous. Robots will be inside taking care of the building, doing preventative maintenance like changing air filters or other tasks that these buildings will need on a constant basis. So the whole job creation angle might be true during construction, but it's a lie once it's built. Well, that depends on who you ask about that, because there are those that go right along with what you're saying, that once that it's built, it's not going to require a lot of bodies. And there are others saying that depending on how big it is, and we're talking about the massive ones, that is going to require a lot of people there all the time. So, again, we will wait and see. Tech says, the USA bike race, or whatever it's called, is great for people in Charleston who don't have to work, I guess. What a pain, says the texter. Well, you know, here's the thing. It brings a lot of money into the city of Charleston. And I saw, you know, every now and then you just see something on social media. Everybody's entitled to their opinion, but that just makes you scratch your head. There was a news story printed that they had interviewed a couple of business owners in downtown Charleston, and they were saying, asking about the bike event, and one was saying how they love it because people come in to watch and so on and so forth. And somebody actually made the comment, where is there to eat in Charleston? And I'm like, are you serious right now? We spent a lot of time, trust me, I know a lot about food. We spent a lot of time talking about food. Charleston has got an incredible culinary scene, and I'm talking about downtown. I'm not talking about Southridge or there's good food out there too, don't get me wrong. But yeah, downtown Charleston, there's some darn good places to eat in downtown Charleston. And the restaurants I talked to one restaurant owner this morning, absolutely loves it. His biggest concern with the bike event in Charleston was running out of food. And people get locked in, they go in, they have a drink, and they hang out. in Charleston. And I think it's a great event. But somehow I got off on a tangent here. Tex says, I take issue majorly with something you said earlier, Dave. Wild Horses is not the best Rolling Stones song ever. That would be Sympathy for the Devil or Angie. Thank you for coming to my TED Talk, says the texter. Reference to the local show in Charleston this morning. I was talking to Jim Workman for the West Virginia Sports Writers Association of Wally and Wimpy's, the state's premier sports publication. And we somehow got up. We were talking about WVU baseball and also some of the postseason awards that are going out from the Sports Writers Association. Somehow we got on the subject of music. I don't even know how, but I said Wild Horses was the best song, Stone song ever. And that's just my opinion. But you're entitled to yours, Texter. Tex says, here's my imitation of the left. And there's now's where the quotation marks kick in. Okay, President Trump, end the war now, end quote. Now, it's you shouldn't have end the war. Liberalism is a mental disorder, says a Texter. Tex says, let's hear Greg's opinion on Trump's worse than Obama's Iran deal. Well, when I have him on, we primarily focus, we use Trump, we talk about Trump, I think, President Trump, in a passing manner, more as it relates to West Virginia. Tex says, love listening to you guys talking about the scholarship to my alma mater, West Virginia Wesleyan, every year. I just hope at least some of those kids will live here after they finish their studies. West Virginia needs them. Well, the young lady that came away as a grand prize winner, Jeff Jenkins did an interview with her that we played last hour. She's going in. She wants to be a pediatrician, and I wasn't part of the interview process. That's what we hope. That's what we hope. Issues with Trump, a cost of living plus something else. Wait, oh yeah, treason, says a texter. Trump and America gets punked again, says the texter. 1-800-765-TALK, that's the phone number. Text 304-TALK-304, 19 minutes away from 3 o'clock. 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We'll take a break and come back after this.
0: We'll be right back. This is Metro News Midday. Metro News, the voice of West Virginia.
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1: Welcome back to the show. College World Series in Omaha, North Carolina over West Virginia, bottom of the second, 2-1. And that's where we are right now. The Mountaineers with two outs coming to bats. 1-800-765-TALK. That's the phone number. Text 304-TALK 304. Texas, you apparently have an expert that knows all the details of the Iran deal, so why didn't he elaborate more? He's full of it. Says the texter. Well, we got some severe weather. It looks like it's going to be rolling through West Virginia probably late tonight, certainly through tomorrow. It looks like in most areas the storm system is going to weaken as it goes throughout the day. But we could be looking at some high winds and heavy downpours, maybe the potential for hail as well. It'd be a great time for you to get yourself Metro News Television weather. Brian Hughes and his team of meteorologists on your radio and all of your connected screens as well, giving you all the latest weather updates, also available on social media, too. 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You can get that by downloading the Metro News Television app and also following along on social media as well. 1-800-765-TALK. That's the phone number. Text 304-TALK-304. Text says, you talked the other day about the America 250 celebration not being as big a deal as what the Bicentennial was. America was a far better place back then than it is now in so many ways. Well, I mean, I appreciate the text, but with that limited information, I'm not really sure what direction you are going with that. And I mean, I appreciate the text, but you can also, there's a lot of different ways you could say, well, why is America not what it was in 1976? I would say this, that America is, number one, far more divided. Now, granted, 1976, I was a six-year-old kid, but America's a lot more divided now. We gathered around, still gathered around, the local news at 6 and the national news at 6:30, NBC, CBS, and ABC. There was no CNN. There was no Fox News. There was none of this stuff. There was, as I said, no social media, anything of that nature. And I remember as a kid what it was like in 1976. I remember everything being red, white, and blue. And of course, maybe the 200th is bigger than the 250th. I don't know. But I would like to see us return to that. I mean, as my grandmother used to say, wish in one hand and blank in the other one, see which one gets filled up more quickly. 1-800-765-TALK. She had a way with words. 1-800-765-8255 or text 304-TALK-304. Text says, maybe after the outrage of Trump giving Iran a path to a nuclear bomb dies down, we can get back to unredacting the redacted Epstein files that Trump is all over, says a texter. Texas, it's not even the 4th of July, and our neighbors have been setting off fireworks till all hours of the night for a couple of weeks now. It's going to be a long summer. You know, I said something on the local show in Charleston a couple of years ago that got me in a little bit of trouble. I mean, not with management, but some people disagreed with me, and that's certainly okay. Not a big fireworks guy, I'm going to be honest with you. I have no issue with fireworks on the 4th of July. If you live out in the middle of nowhere, I have in-laws that live out in the middle of nowhere, and I mean that in the best possible way, in North Carolina. They have a major fireworks display every year. Doesn't affect anybody around them. And I've been right there in the middle of them, you know, on several occasions. What I have an issue with is that, like this texter said, when you start in early June setting off fireworks in residential neighborhoods, and it continues until August because you go and you buy in bulk and so on, that's okay, I guess. Somebody's making some money on that. But, you know, let the professionals do it, and please don't do it in residential neighborhoods. That's the only thing that I have. That's my only complaint. It's not that I'm not patriotic. I love America. I love fireworks, blah, blah, blah. I just don't see why every little subdivision in West Virginia has to put them off when houses are so close together. That's my only issue. Tech says, I'm not sure what the previous texter was talking about. I live and work in Charleston, and I love the bikes. Brings a lot of people and money into the city. If you don't like it, move somewhere else. It's the largest city in West Virginia, and it's the capital city. What do you expect? Says the texter. When I hear people, you know, complaining about things like this, with the bike event and regatta, and I'm sure it goes on in other cities around West Virginia as well, I always wonder that, you know, it's a good thing that a lot of people don't live in Charlotte or live in New York City or live in Lexington or in Pittsburgh, name whatever big city it is, you know, because events go on. I remember a couple of years ago, my wife went to an event in Louisville, and we did not do our due diligence in checking our route there. We got stuck, in a marathon and did not make it to the event that we were supposed to go to because we were stuck in traffic. That's bad on us. We laugh about it now. We were a little upset at the time, but we laugh about it now. But, you know, things happen in downtowns, and there's plenty of ways around it. Dave, it's easier to set a $20 bill on fire than to watch fireworks, says the texter. Good God, people. Really complaining about fireworks on America's 250th birthday? People are such snowflakes, says the texter. No, what I was talking about was not on the 4th of July. What I was talking about was on the 4th of June and on August 4th in residential neighborhoods. That's what I was talking about. That's was not talking about your local VFW putting off fireworks in the park. That's not at all what I was talking about. I was talking about these people that put them off in residential neighborhoods. It's just a pet peeve of mine. It has nothing to do with patriotism. It has to do with being a good neighbor and being considerate of the people that have to get up and go to work the next morning, people with babies or veterans or so on and so forth, dogs and whatever. My cats couldn't care less. I had two cats. They couldn't care less. I mean, one cat, when we have a storm outside, we open up the door so he can watch it, but not all animals are that way. Text, beautiful day. How about we fix some potholes? Recurring text to the show. Text says, win or lose, the WVU baseball team has made us all proud. Hope this translates to the football team this fall. I'm not sure where that accent I just did came from. Text says, cancer-free and the Hall of Fame all in one year, Dave. Maybe the Cowboys will win the Super Bowl. No, let's not get crazy. Indeed, let's not get crazy. Texas, what the Trump administration is doing to farmers in America is truly criminal. Why isn't more being said about it? Well, again, you've got to give me a little bit more context as to what it is particularly you are talking about. It is 8 minutes away from 3 o'clock. We are in the top of the third inning now. North Carolina up to bat. They got runners on base, and they lead West Virginia in the College World Series in Omaha 2-1. Again, North Carolina 2, West Virginia 1 in the top of the third. We will take a break, wrap up this thing, and talk to Mr. Weekly for a preview of Hotline coming up. Stay with us.
0: We'll be right back. 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
1: Welcome back to the show. We got about 3 minutes away from three. Final text of the day. America has become more greedy and murderous since 1976. That's why I don't care for July 4th, says the texter. Quick reminder for you that the third in a series of these Hoppy Kercheval joints. That was, do you still call it a joint if it's a work of, it was a thing?
23: I don't think he'd call it that.
1: Well, they used to do this thing back in the day. They called it a joint. Spike Lee thing. But anyway, State of Minds, and it's all about data centers. Third one will drop tomorrow night, 7:30 Metro News Television. Dato Slezak, Executive Vice President of Energy Infrastructure Investments at QTS Data Centers. That will be the third and final one in that series. The other two are already available on Metro News Television, presented by Hope Gas and by Greer Industries. Mr. Weekly is here. How you doing,
23: man? I'm ready to roll.
1: First thing he does, he comes in, he compliments me on a haircut, because I did get a haircut.
23: And looks good.
1: And I told him the story. Shout out to Casto and Dave's Barbershop in Taze Valley. Them's my boys over there, Dave and Casto. Everybody calls him by his, like, Chris, that's his name.
23: Okay.
1: And so I go in there on Friday hoping to get a haircut, and I go in on Friday, and they've got a giant sign, which I took a picture of and posted on our sister station, 98.7 The Mountain, Facebook page. It said, closed for WVU.

0: That was on Friday. So on my way home yesterday, Weekly, I go and I stop by and I thought, well, I'll just try to check it out today. They had a packed house because it's a very small barbershop and they don't do appointments because it's an old school barbershop.
1: Right.
0: And you come in and they're cutting hair, but they have the game on TV. So they figured it out. You know, I don't know why they couldn't have it on the other day, but they somehow figured it out yesterday. And so the guy, Casto, that's cutting my hair, the TV's behind me, and he's cutting my hair, but at the same time going, ooh, oh. And I'm like, dude, I only got two ears, man. Come on. And I need both of them. I got very limited hearing in them anyway because I've worn headphones for so long.
1: Do you like it when your barber talks to you when you're in the chair?
0: I don't know. I mean, okay. It's okay. It's an old school bar. I mean, all we do is talk about sports and dog each other's sports teams and whatever. So he's a Patriots fan, so I have to listen to the tales of Steve Grogan or something.
1: I need to get a haircut more often.
0: Yeah.
1: I got two looks, like the oldest Grateful Dead roadie and then just released into Gen Pop. That's it. And there's no in between.
0: I always like what Letterman said. Somebody asked Letterman one time about his hair, and he said, I'm a multimillionaire. If I were going to wear a hairpiece, don't you think it would look better than this?
1: That's a solid point.
0: All right. What you got on the show today, quickly?
1: Well, today is the anniversary of the Bronco chase with OJ. So we're talking about that.
0: I remember it well. I'll have to tell you the story tomorrow where I was. All right, we're keeping an eye on Omaha as well. The guys will keep you updated on Hotline, coming up on many of the same Metro News stations. I'll be back tomorrow for Metro News Midday. Till then, have fun and love somebody.
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3: A signing may happen Friday. I'm Carmen Roberts, Fox News. The agreement between the U.S. and Iran is likely to be signed on Friday in Switzerland. And President Trump, who attended the G7 meeting in France, says he may stay for the signing. Fox's Jared Halpern has more on the deal.
4: A 60-day memorandum of understanding is intended to set the table for final talks over Iran's nuclear program, while giving Iran immediate waivers to sell oil and create a framework for $300 billion in reconstruction and economic aid. President Trump says the U.S. will not be putting up that money.
5: There'll be 15 to 20 years to rebuild what they have right now. So they have to behave themselves. If they're not behaving, they get hit again.
4: The agreement also requires Iran to allow toll-free passage through the Strait of Hormuz. In Washington, Jared Halpern, Fox News.
3: The Federal Reserve left interest rates unchanged today, but the new chairman, Kevin Warsh, did not offer any projections for future rate decisions. Instead, he announced that he is appointing task forces to help the Fed.
6: Each task force will serve an objective shared by everyone in the system, shared by everyone around that table that I sat with over the last couple of days. A Federal Reserve that is clear-eyed about its mission, fit for purpose, and focused on the future.
3: Meantime, other Fed officials signaled a rate hike is now more likely this year than a rate cut. And the Senate today postponed a hearing to confirm Jay Clayton as director of the National Intelligence. And that was postponed after President Trump ordered him not to appear.
7: Every action he takes undercuts our safety for his own ridiculous, sometimes even indiscernible political motivation.
3: Senate Minority Leader Chuck Schumer criticizing President Trump's move. 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
3: Demonstrators at the Georgia State House are upset. Lawmakers plan to redraw congressional district maps, but it won't take place today. State lawmakers refused to take up the planned vote during a special session, with House Speaker Republican John Burns explaining,
10: because any changes to our current congressional or legislative districts would not go into effect until 2028, we believe it is prudent to take the appropriate and necessary time to do this important duty the right way and not to rush through it.
3: Democratic lawmakers and civil rights advocates opposed gerrymandering, and they argued that changes would weaken minority representation and disproportionately affect black voters. Republicans argue the maps must be revised to comply with the Supreme Court ruling. The Trump administration's buying back another energy company's offshore leases. It is paying $765 million to Invenergy, and that is to cancel four leases. And that is equal to what the company originally paid for the government for those leases. And by buying them back, the administration's halting offshore wind projects that President Trump opposes and shifting funds towards fossil fuel development. Massachusetts expands a program to prevent wrong-way crashes.
11: With a program going into effect at more than 400 locations across the state, the $50 to $75 million program includes what Governor Maura Healey calls cutting-edge technology, such as sensors, which activate audible warnings and alert law enforcement when a wrong-way driver is traveling down the road. There are also new signs lit up with flashing LEDs and pavement markings. Lillian Wu, Fox News.
3: And stocks turned lower after the Fed left interest rates unchanged and signaled a rate hike is more likely. The Dow down 113 points. I'm Carmen Roberts. This is Fox News.
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14: 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Sunshine and clouds today, high near 80. Cloudy tonight, low 68. Thursday, scattered morning showers and thunderstorms, then heavy shower and thunderstorm activity in the afternoon with the potential for severe weather, high 76. Friday, mostly cloudy, high 74. Sunshine and clouds Saturday, high 77. That's your Metro News AccuWeather on the WJLS News Network.

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1: All right. Hello, West Virginia. We are back for more in the 304. Time to get it done in the 681. 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Thanks so much for tuning in today, folks. I think we got a lot of stuff for you today. Pretty nice day here in the old WV. 82 degrees. Coop, how you doing in there? You doing all right?
2: Yeah, I'm alive.
1: What about you, Ryan? You good to go?
3: Yep.
1: All right. So we got a lot of entertainment
2: just
1: for
2: three,
1: you.
2: Three alive gentlemen on the radio.
1: That's right. That's right.
3: We're just three,
2: breathing and living.
3: Three innocent men.
2: Well, now.
1: Well, allegedly.
2: That's a claim I don't know about.
1: Allegedly. Coop, I'm getting used to these WVU baseball games in our window.
2: Yeah, maybe not much longer.
1: Yeah, I don't know, man. Long way to go here.
2: It's a long game. It's a long game.
1: Long way to go.
2: And, and they're getting thrown out on the base pass, though.
1: Yeah, that's not good.
2: Dropping.
1: Down four runs trying to, take extra bases.
2: Dropping pop-ups in the outfield. Yeah. So you can't score four runs at once.
1: No, so
3: Alex Thomas is probably having a field day.

0: behind by multiple runs, you might as well do it early, right?
1: Yeah, well, do it early. Because, give you a chance to come back.
0: Yeah, give you a chance to come back. And these college baseball games, man, you never really know. It's a situation where it's kind of Johnny Allstaff for these teams. And you'll get your opportunity, so we'll see what's happening. The Reds are also playing at the moment.
1: True story.
0: There you go. The Reds are playing. Somebody woke up the Mets, but just in time to get out of town,
1: well,
0: because the Reds have already won this series.
1: Allow me to do a fan thing here and say I'm so glad that the Reds are getting waxed today. It really helps them going into their off day, because any time that they go into an off day on a winning streak, they always come through the other side of it and play terribly. So now they'll get their loss out of the way. They won't feel too good about themselves going into the off day on Thursday, and they'll come back Friday ready to actually play some ball, not be like, oh man, we won three games, we're good now. You know, so hopefully they'll come back ready to play some ball Friday.
0: That's deep.
1: Yeah, man. I'm just trying. Sometimes I just try.
0: That is really, really deep.
1: It's at that point where you just start to see the writing on your wall. It's like, yeah, this is like a 500 club, and we're going to sell a bunch at the deadline.
0: Pirates last night. A couple of things. Game was on MLB Network and was not blacked out. So
1: it was good.
0: So they had the A's feed, but I was able to watch it. Mountaineers are out of the inning, end of the third, going to the fourth. Carolina leads 5-1. So I watched the A's broadcast of the game, and the Pirates were down early. They were down 4-0, and social media is crazy. Like, Keller's got to go. Let's fire Kelly.
1: Oh yeah.
0: Sherrington's got to go. And then they came back and won the game. It was literally one of those situations where, you know, social media posts that were made were awful 2 hours later. But it was a good win for the Pirates last night.
1: I mean,
0: 6-5.
1: Out of context, social media posts were awful 2 hours later is basically a general rule of life.
0: Yeah, that's so true. That is so true. So there's a bunch of baseball this afternoon. We're keeping our eye on all of it. Dirty Birds lost last night at Hagerstown. Hagerstown, the Flying Boxcars, don't you know? They've won 6 in a row. World Cup continued today. Fox is doing the happy dance. Fox is so excited. They've already passed a billion impressions in the first week of coverage.
1: Oh, that's incredible.
0: Wow. It's just nuts.
1: That's really good.
0: It's crazy. They were releasing some data this morning that the USA-Paraguay game in primetime last Friday was the most watched American World Cup game ever. Total viewers for that game are like 27 million. Between Telemundo and Fox, and it's streaming on Peacock.
1: And I have to admit, I've become captivated.
0: Have you?
1: But I've become captivated by all the reactions to, like, American stuff. It's the coolest thing in the world to read.
0: Yeah.
1: Like, people, it's like, wow, you really do have diners you can sit at, or your stadiums are so nice, or you like all these different. I like reading this stuff.
0: TikTok is basically taken over by foreigners in our country for the World Cup going to Buc-ee's.
1: Right? Buc-ee's thing. Yeah, I've seen so much of that; it's getting a little bit rote. But I like people that's like going to a diner for the first time, or they're seeing something for the first time from the U.S. Drive-through food is not a thing in Europe for the most part. Yeah. So, you know, they're like, wow, there's drive-through food. I like those reactions. I think those are fun.
2: And they're getting, well, your water is free?
0: Yeah, that's right. That's right. And, Coop, we've talked about this before. The battle between ESPN and Fox, where ESPN, for the most part, has been basically downplaying the World Cup. In fact, one of the executives from Fox, he's got a great quote. He says, I just watched the SportsCenter Top 10. Not one World Cup highlight. Two pro softballs. A minor league baseball game, dog frisbee. What are we doing here? And that's pretty accurate.
1: I mean, I'm surprised there was a baseball highlight in there, you know, to be honest with you.
0: I remember I was telling you about the time where ESPN, it was the night of a World Series game, and they spent the first 25 minutes on SportsCenter talking about the Cowboys might change quarterbacks for a game against the Giants.
1: I mean, are all reasons I haven't watched anything other than an actual game on ESPN for over 20 years. I just don't do it.
0: Well, there's definite one of the reasons you're not seeing so much coverage of the World Cup on ESPN is because the draconian rules of highlights from Fox and the World Cup are amazing. You can't show any highlights unless not only is that game over, but all of the games of that particular day on Fox are over.
1: You know how crazy the FIFA signature, how crazy this thing is. all

0: these host cities and stuff, right? You know, it's supposed to be this big economic boon or whatever. It's not. It's not going to be. Maybe for poor countries it is, not for the U.S. It's going to cost us money in every city. And they get to keep the concession money.
1: That's
0: FIFA
1: right.
0: keeps the concession money.
2: Ew.
1: I know that.
0: You know what I mean?
1: It's probably sticky.
0: Yeah, right. I mean,
1: probably not that great.
2: But that's our sticky money, Dave.
0: Part of the, despite all of the damage being done to these cities, one of the things that FIFA tried to enforce was you couldn't tax the tickets when you were selling them.
1: Hey, I had a video game comment for you, Ryan. So, Among Us dropped the animated Among Us series. Has debuted without warning on Paramount Plus. Mm-hmm. All 10 episodes are now available to stream.
2: Yes.
1: In the video game world, how big is this story?
2: Not very big.
1: Not very big?
2: No.
1: Why is that?
2: Among Us is in a very weird place as a video game. It was very popular as like a streaming game. People are still playing it. Don't get me wrong. It's still very popular. But it's just not as popular as when it first came out, and like the first 2 or 3 years that it gained like mass popularity in internet social circles, I guess you could call them. But you know, I did watch the series. I binged it in about a little under 2 hours.
1: Okay.
2: Not bad.
1: Okay.
2: It's not the pinnacle of quality, but it's got charming animation. It's got witty dialogue, and as far as video game adaptations go, I've seen far worse.
1: Okay.
0: And I have to say, to give some context to Dave, you asked Ryan the question and he said it wasn't a big deal. And it might be true in the video game community. However, in my fleeting and often incomplete memory, I do have a memory of last week, Ryan, leaving here and saying, hey, Among Us just Ghost dropped a series today on Paramount Plus. I'm going to rush home and watch it.
2: Yeah,
0: so you were ready to watch it anyway.
2: I was ready to watch it.
1: Yeah. Well, I'm seeing some of the data.
0: But you did admit to that, too.
2: So. Yeah.
1: Among Us became a global sensation during the pandemic.
2: Yes, that's probably like the main contributor.
1: 500 million monthly users.
2: Mm-hmm.
1: So that's a lot.
2: Pretty big.
1: That's a lot. It's kind of like, Coop, would you watch a new episode of Tiger King? You know, on Netflix. Remember that's all we had during the pandemic.
0: Yeah, would I watch one today?
1: Yeah, would you watch a new one today?
0: No, I don't think so. That was like a moment of a mass delusion in the country where we found that interesting. I don't really find it very compelling today.
1: But was this go ahead.
2: You know, there was a moment last week that I actually thought of you, Dave.
1: Really?
2: My dad and I, we were eating hot wings and watching Jaws the other night, and in the opening scene where there are those like those kids like smoking and drinking on the beach, one of them is drinking a Falstaff, and I'm like, that's a Falstaff, the Thirst Slaker. And I thought of you.
1: Nice. Well, thank you.
0: Nice.
1: Thank you. One of my favorite things about the movie Jaws is the jacket that the mayor wears.
2: Yeah, my dad likes that jacket too.
1: It's really sweet. It's got those little anchors all over it. You know, it's water blue. It's really a nice jacket. Mm-hmm. I remember I saw is Jaws the template for the first great summer movie?
0: Well, I mean, I think it's credited as being the first blockbuster, right? So, I guess that's probably the case.
1: That may be the first movie in a series of very few times this happened to me, where I literally stood in line to get into the Robinson Grand Theater to see it. And the line to get in was a block long.
0: There was a bunch of movies I saw as a kid that there was a line for.
1: Really?
0: Yeah. I remember Star Trek 1, Superman 1, and Empire Strikes Back. I stood in line for all those.
1: I remember I was on the aisle, the left-hand aisle, about maybe 15 rows back at the Robinson Grand Theater when I saw Jaws for the very first time. And literally when you saw the shark for the very first time, there was just an audible gasp, okay? Because there was no social media at the time. We had no idea, like, hey, you gotta get ready, here it comes, you know? All we knew was, hey, this is a pretty big deal. It's kind of a kind of a movie that you want to see.
0: Very refreshing, honestly. I mean, I remember the days when you didn't know exactly what a movie was about. Heck, I remember the days when they made trailers that didn't just tell you what the movie was.
1: Oh, that's right. Yeah.
0: I mean, that wasn't that long ago, but it's actually starting to get some time in the past, you know, when they actually made trailers that just teased the movie.
2: Speaking of trailers,
1: yep.
2: Did you see the new Shrek trailer?
1: No, I haven't seen the Shrek trailer.
2: It's definitely a trailer for a Shrek movie.
0: I haven't seen it yet either.
1: How many Shrek movies are there? Is this four?
2: This is five.
1: Five.
2: Shrek five.
0: I was surprised at that too. I thought there was three.
1: Oh no. Man, it's not getting any better.
0: No.
1: That's why we're talking about trailers and video games.
0: Yeah,
1: and stuff.
0: Unfortunately,
1: it's 8-1.
0: You're getting a lot of when it starts to roll downhill. Sometimes it just starts to roll downhill.
2: Well, the game is getting better, just not for WVU.
1: Yeah, I suppose that is true. 8-1 Carolina, top of the fourth, one on. One out. So you see, Coop, have you seen the question of the day today?
0: Yes.
1: Because today is the anniversary of the Bronco Chase.
0: Oh, yes.
1: All right. When I say Bronco Chase without anything else, what percentage of our listeners do you think know what the Bronco Chase is?
0: You know, I was just thinking about this because we were talking about the question of the day before we came down here. And that's a good question. That's a good question because that's close to, I'm 52. And how many years ago was that?
1: 32.
0: 32 years ago, right? So I was 20. You could have been in your teens and for that to have been impactful to you. But if you were 10, it probably didn't make a whole lot of sense to you, you know? So, I mean, there's a whole lot of people, maybe even radio listeners, where they don't have much of a reference to the Bronco Chase.
1: So it was on this date in 1994. O.J. Simpson doesn't turn himself in on murder charges, and the L.A. police chase his Ford Bronco for 90 minutes before he eventually gives up live on TV. It's basically June 17, 1994 is considered to be one of the most insane days in sports history. All the things that happen on that particular day are just amazing, and we will get into that in a bit. But here's the question of the day, and it's sponsored by Selango Law. Where were you and what were you doing when the O.J. Simpson white Bronco chase was happening on this date in 1994? And if you're too young to remember it, what's the craziest thing you've ever watched live on TV? Where were you? What were you doing for the Bronco chase when it happened on this date in 1994? And if you're too young to remember it, what's the craziest thing you have ever watched live on TV? To respond, text those in, 304-TALK, 304, 304-8255, 304. Tweet me. I'm on Exit Weekly. WEEKLEY. One word, three E's. WEEKLEY. Coop, where were you for the Bronco Chase?
0: In my basement. In my basement, playing Earl Weaver baseball with my unfortunately now deceased best friend Joe Wallace.
1: Okay.
0: I remember it extraordinarily clearly.
1: Jeff Jenkins has joined us. Jeff, where were you for the Bronco Chase?
3: What day of the week was that? Was that Sunday?
1: No, it was in the middle of the week. I know that.
3: Was it?
1: Yeah.
3: Okay.
1: Yeah.
3: Okay.
1: Because I was at Channel 8 when it happened.
3: I think I was at work.
1: Okay, so you're at work.
3: Yes.
1: Now, Ryan, you're too young to remember the Bronco Chase.
2: Yes, I was not born yet.
1: You're not. Well, that's no. So, what was that's the, no excuse.
0: There was a finals game that night, right?
1: Yeah, game five. Yeah.
0: Joe and I were hanging out for the finals game, and we were playing some Earl Weaver baseball before that.
1: Let me tell you what happened sports-wise on June 17th, 1994.
2: Oh, fun.
1: Okay.
2: Right.
0: Pretend you're a time traveler, right?
1: Yeah, go back into time. You had the Bronco Chase, okay? You had Game 5 of the NBA Finals in New York. You had Arnold Palmer's final round at the United States Open Golf Championship.
2: He's the guy that made that tee, right?
3: Yeah, so that had to be a Sunday then. If it's his final.
1: No, it was in the middle of the week.
3: Okay, middle of the week because he didn't play. He didn't make the cut.
1: Yeah, so it was either a Thursday or a Friday.
3: Okay, he didn't make the cut, right.
1: The World Cup soccer tournament was opening in Chicago. Ken Griffey Jr. tied Babe Ruth's single season home run record. Okay. He tied Babe Ruth with 60 home runs.
0: Right.
1: All of those things happened on June 17th, 1994. And then the Bronco Chase. So the other thing about the Bronco Chase is, the Bronco Chase is basically the moment where we wrote the rules on how to cover breaking news live, right? I mean, it was one of those galvanizing events that everybody saw. And can you imagine what would happen if something like that happened today? Would we just simply check out and watch the highlights or the memes on social media, or would we watch something like that for nearly 2 hours straight?
0: And that's a good question. I don't know.
2: Do you mean us as people or us individually?
1: Because I would probably as a group, people.
2: Because I would probably pay attention and then tune out after I leave work.
1: Yeah, you would.
2: Yeah, I'd go home and be like, "That's enough interaction with the world today."
1: Man, just think about. So we had helicopters, right? We had helicopter live coverage, but today we'd have what? Drone coverage?
0: I'm sure that would be part of it.
1: You know, we probably have drones trying to...
0: AI reenactments.
1: Yeah. Oh, yeah.
0: You know, what's going on in the Bronco? Well, let's go to the AI camera, and maybe this is what it looks like.
1: How about O.J. Simpson
2: eating a whole plate of spaghetti. Wow.
0: With five fingers.
1: But think about this. That was one of the first events where they literally could call into the car, like, what up?
0: What are you doing in there? But who was driving? Was it
1: Al Cowan?
0: Yeah, Al Cowan. That's right. Yeah.
1: Jeff, what's up in the news? What's going on in West Virginia today?
3: We've got a murder arrest, Dave, in a Kanawha County murder case where a body was found around a car Sunday morning on Cabin Creek Road. A North Carolina man's been arrested in North Carolina, identified as Harold Patterson, 27 years old, of Laurinburg, North Carolina. We don't know much about why they believe that he committed the murder. But we do know that there were a lot of tips that came in. Detectives did a good job, according to the sheriff, making an arrest within 48 hours of their investigation beginning. We have a new West Virginia scholar.
1: Saw that.
3: Right, Brenna Bond, Parkersburg High School Rising Senior. She is the West Virginia Scholar this year, the 19th. Full ride to Wesleyan, $160,000. Thank you for a 4-year ride for that. So congratulations to her. And if you were on I-81 today in Berkeley County, there was a cow, and it backed up traffic on I-81 northbound in Martinsburg. It was quite a spectacle, I guess, as they tried to corral the cow, could not get it done. The cow then makes it off the interstate, and last report was headed to the cement plant. Not sure why.
1: Nice. Thank you, Jeff. Okay. Oh, by the way, we also have a story about Harmon today.
3: We do.
1: What a gorgeous part of the state.
3: Yes.
1: What an absolutely gorgeous part of the state. Jeff, thank you. Okay. Let's take a quick break. We're coming back with more in a minute.
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5: 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We're either afraid of something being wrong or already know something is wrong. 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

0: West Virginia Metro News. I'm Jeff Jenkins. The 19th West Virginia Scholar is Brenna Bond, named today during a luncheon at West Virginia Wesleyan College. She gets a full ride to Wesleyan valued at $160,000. Bond will be a senior this fall at Parkersburg High School. She says this is a burden lifted.
1: I still have like a little sibling. We're paying for my brother's college. So having that just gone and paid for is just, it's a blessing in itself, and it's truly a gift that it was given to me. I'm super excited and super grateful for the opportunity.
0: The program is a partnership between Wesleyan, Metro News, and several sponsors. The West Virginia baseball team trying to do today what may seem impossible to some: stay alive in the College World Series with a win over North Carolina. The two are playing this hour in Omaha. Metro News' Brad Howe says West Virginia's taking its shot.
2: There's no doubt Carolina's in the driver's seat here. Having to beat them twice for the Mountaineers is a tall order, but you don't worry about beating them twice today. You worry about beating them once.
0: Follow along with Greg Carey's in-game blog at WVMetroNews.com. North Carolina authorities holding a man in jail on murder charges out of Kanawha County. Police say 27-year-old Harold Patterson murdered a man whose body was found near a burning car last Sunday morning on Cabin Creek Road. The Kanawha County Sheriff's Office says it used several tips and leads, leading them to Patterson. Further information about the murder hasn't been released. Also, the name of the victim has not been released. 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
5: 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Once you do it, you'll be back.
0: State Tourism Secretary Chelsea Ruby, who also heads up the State Culture Center, says there are short-term and long-term fixes planned for that building on the state capitol complex. Ruby updated state lawmakers on the progress this week. We've got a story posted at WVMetroNews.com. Also at the website this afternoon, Metro News statewide correspondent Brad McElhaney reports on the latest developments on two high-profile cases that remain pending before the state Supreme Court, having to do with education and vaccinations. From the Metro News Anchor Desk, I'm Jeff Jenkins.
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0: welcome back to the show. 26 minutes till the hour. Keeping you updated on what's going on at the College World Series elimination game for West Virginia against North Carolina. Tar Heels have already beaten the Mountaineers once. A loss by WVU today will end their run in the College World Series. And it's not looking great for the old Golden Blue at this time. Top of the fifth inning, Carolina leads West Virginia 8-1. And now the Heels are out in the bottom of the fifth, and we will be going. They're out in the top of the fifth. We'll be going to the bottom of the fifth. West Virginia will be up to bat in just a minute. We'll keep our eyes on that. The Reds game is over. The Mets beat the Reds this afternoon 9-1. The Reds took the first two games of the series, and they sent Nick Lodolo to the mound today, and it did not go well. 4 2/3, 11 hits, 7 runs allowed, all earned. 2 walks, 2 Ks, pushes his season ERA up over 6. Reds today really didn't have anything going offensively. A couple of extra base hits. McClain had one. Stewart had one. Stewart had a great game last night. He did have a base hit today. For the Mets, they scored 9, had 15 hits, and did not have any home runs, but they had multiple players with multiple hits. Bichette had 3 hits today. Soto had 3 hits, 2 RBIs. He scored a pair of runs. Semien had 2 hits. Francisco Alvarez had 3 hits today. So the Reds game is over. McClain on the mound for the Mets. 7 innings, 3 hits, no earned runs allowed. Struck out 9 and walked only 1. So he had quite the good game. We'll get into the Sound of Sports here in just a moment. Jeff Erickson from RotoWire inside the half hour. We got a lot of interesting guests coming up in the 4 o'clock hour. Rod Pyle, the host of the This Week in Space podcast, editor of Ad Astra magazine, will be here. We'll be talking about SpaceX, and we're going to do a tech news segment with CNET at 4:33, despite the fact that Abrar Al-Hidi, our regular tech news reporter, is in Korea. So we've gone down the bench, Coop. We're going down the bench.
1: Yeah, well, I'm very glad that they got somebody to talk a little tech with. A lot of stuff going on.
0: There is a lot of stuff going on. And one of the things I really am interested to hear our guest at 4:30 talk about is Fox buying Roku. I think that's a very, very interesting purchase. Although the stock market doesn't really like the deal much, Fox stock continues to drop. But I think that's a very, very interesting purchase. So we'll talk a little bit more about that when we get there. Question of the day. We've already got a lot of responses to it. The O.J. Bronco chase happened on this date 32 years ago today. So here's the question of the day, and it is sponsored by Selango Law. Where were you and what were you doing when the O.J. Simpson white Bronco chase was happening in 1994? And if you're too young to remember it, what's the craziest thing you've ever watched live on TV? Where were you during the Bronco chase in 1994? And if you're too young to remember it, or if it was before you were born, what's the craziest thing you've ever watched live on TV? To respond, text those in. 304-TALK, 304-304-8255, 304. I'm on X at Weekly, W-E-E-K-L-E-Y. One word, 3 E's, W-E-E-K-L-E-Y. All right, let's get into the Sound of Sports. And we will start with a baseball story. West Virginia and North Carolina, 8-1. Carolina leads in the bottom of the fifth inning. Dirty Birds lost 7-4 at Hagerstown last night in the series opener. The Flying Boxcars have won 6 in a row. That Atlantic League series continues tonight. From the big leagues, the Mets beat the Reds at Great American Ballpark this afternoon, 9-1. Last night in West Sacramento, the Pirates battled back for a much-needed 6-5 win over the A's with a score tied at 5-all in the ninth. Brandon Lau squared up a slider from Elvis Alvarado and drove it over the right field wall for his 18th homer of the year, a solo shot snapping a 1-for-18 slump.
2: Brandon Lau is 1-for-9 in the series.
3: Line drive right field to the wall, and Lau has left the building off of Elvis Alvarado to give the Bucks the lead. Line drive home run number 18. It's 6-5 here in Sacktown.
0: Brian Reynolds homered twice, once from both sides of the plate last night. He extended his on-base streak to 23 games, the second current streak in the second longest current streak in the majors. Here's Bucks skipper Don Kelly on the win, starting with a comment on starter Mitch Keller, who gave up 4 runs in 5 1/3 last night.
4: We almost got out of it, but for him to bear down and be able to get into the sixth inning as efficient as he was after the first showed a lot, and to keep it right there in striking distance and, as a team, just to continue to grind and came up with the big hits. tonight that we needed, you know, with the Bilal with a huge home run there. And, you know, bullpen did a tremendous job coming in and shutting it down after Mitch came out.
0: Pirates right-hander Braxton Ashcraft goes for the Bucks tonight in the series finale. In Seattle, the O's were 3-1 losers to the Mariners last night. Big dumper, Cal Raleigh hit a two-run single in his return from the injured list with a game tied at one in the seventh inning.
3: Soft line drive, center field, and it falls for a hit. Robles scores right behind him as Emerson, and he is in there. Wow!
0: Brandon Young had a strong start in a losing effort for Baltimore last night. Gave up just three runs and four hits in six-plus innings. Here's the Orioles' Gunnar Henderson after last night's loss to the M's.
5: Can't obviously get frustrated. I mean, obviously you want to put up runs, as many runs as you can with when BY's throwing as well as he is. So, yeah, I mean, just got to keep stringing them together. I mean, easier said than done, but especially with a guy like that. But, yeah, I mean, it's just how it goes sometimes, but be back at it tomorrow.
0: The Orioles right-hander Kyle Bradish faces the Mariners ace right-hander George Kirby tonight in Seattle. In Milwaukee, the NL Central leading Brewers keep rolling. The Brew Crew's Garrett Mitchell hit a solo homer in the seventh to lift Milwaukee to a 2-1 win over the Guardians last night. It was crushed 440 feet to center field.
6: Garrett Mitchell leads off. The trust tree for Stephen Vogt is Gaddis Heron and, of course, Kate Smith, their closer. And that's why giving up a two-out RBI single to Arias was such a big deal. As Mitchell sends one deep. The Brewers back in front with one swing of the bat. A frozen rope out of here. And it's 2-1 Milwaukee.
7: You said it, BA. That was an absolutely driven baseball. A frozen rope out of here at 112 miles per hour. That's absurd off the bat. 440-foot line drive to right field to put the Brewers up by a run.
0: There you go. By the way, update on Carolina and WVU. Carolina, or WVU, is out in the bottom of the fifth. We're going to the sixth inning. Carolina leads that game 8-1 at the College World Series. Speaking of long homers, we've got a couple of long-distance dingers coming up here. Last night in the Bronx, the Yanks' Spencer Jones hit his first Yankee home run, first in the stadium, in the new stadium, in the second deck in the second inning.
8: Spencer Jones, 6'7", 240. He's playing center field.
9: Hit his first career home run in Cleveland, 443 feet.
8: That one is rocked to right. There's home run number two. Spencer Jones goes to the second deck, and it's a 1-1 game.
10: That's what the fans have been waiting for here. When he hits them, they go out like a shot, and they go a long way.
11: In the pregame, we talked about Martin's only given up three. Let's make that four.
0: All right, so the Yankees blitz the White Sox 12-2 in this game. For the Yankees, no captain, no problem, at least for the moment. The Yankees improved to 8-4 since losing Aaron Judge indefinitely with a stress fracture in his right rib. And in Atlanta, the Giants and Braves are completing a suspended game halted by rain last night. But before the tarp came out, Braves catcher Drake Baldwin, fresh off the IL, crushed the longest home run of the season this year in the majors, 473 feet.
12: 473 feet.
13: Saw in the background Chris Sale laughing because it almost seems like a joke. It's that easy for Drake Baldwin to miss that much time playing one rehab game? See, I'm going Chattahoochee Falls right out of the chute.
12: I guess he's ready. That thing was absolutely demolished.
13: I mean, he actually cleared it, right? He went into the hedges beyond.
12: He went over Chattahoochee Falls.
0: All right, an update on that game in Atlanta. The Giants lead the Braves 6-2. They've moved to the ninth. Let's take a break. Jeff Erickson from RotoWire is coming up next.
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0: All right, welcome back. Quick update on the College Baseball World Series in Omaha. Carolina adding on. They've just added another run. Gavin Gallagher, man, had the big hit in the seventh inning uprising the first two times the West Virginia played Carolina and just knocked in a single to bring in another run after a two-out triple. And Carolina leads WVU 9-1, top of the sixth inning, runner aboard with two outs. So not going well. Jeff Erickson from RotoWire joins me now to talk a little fantasy sports.

0: How you doing today, Jeff?
1: Doing well, Dave. A lot of sports going on. Day baseball, World Cup, College World Series, U.S. Open starts tomorrow. Life's good.
0: Yeah, I want to say, we really haven't talked enough probably about the U.S. Open Golf Championship that starts tomorrow at Shinnecock Hills, which is, a house of horrors normally for the golfing's best. We'll see how it goes. I wanted to ask you, but right before the break, we played just a clip of Drake Baldwin's 473-foot home run for the Braves last night against the Giants. This year in fantasy baseball, has there been a lot of depth at the catching position? Baldwin is really one of the best catchers available in fantasy baseball.
1: He sure is. We have a lot of, upper-tier catcher production this year. Unfortunately, the one guy that hasn't produced like that is Cal Raleigh. At least he's off the IL right now. But you drafted Ben Rice as a catcher this year. He's been amazing. This is the last year we'll get him at catcher, unfortunately. But Langeliers has been awesome. Hunter Goodman has been awesome. Dylan Dingler has been great. Liam Hicks was a pickup in most leagues. And look at him. He's been fantastic, too. Baldwin's been hurt, but he's back now. He was the number one earner for a while. William Contreras is solid. Ivan Herrera got that catcher eligibility back pretty quickly this year. That's a lot of good catchers. Adley Rutschman's bouncing back. I like seeing that a little bit there. And Samuel Basayo, between the two of them, the Orioles have way above average production at the catcher spot.
0: Hey, I wanted to ask you also, when you get to the end of the draft and maybe you're not as prepared as you should be, and you have a tendency to like draft the names of players that you recognize, like Scherzer and Verlander. I bring this up because I see where Scherzer has been scratched because of back spasms. So, he continues to struggle. But Verlander is coming back to Detroit this weekend.
1: Yeah, it won't be on my roster. I wish him well. I'll root from afar on this one here. I didn't see that about Scherzer, so good news on that there. Although, changes some of my plays that I gave out on VSiN this morning, but that's okay.
0: That's all right.
1: You can't help that there. I mean, you assume one thing in the pitching matchup there, and you want to use certain players. But, and Scherzer made one start since coming off the IL, and it was a week ago against the Phillies, and he got knocked around really good. It's tough out there.
0: Hey, we're always searching for closers. Daniel Palencia, he's hurt again. Elbow inflammation, that's never good. He's on the IL with the Cubs. If you're searching for somebody to maybe grab a couple of saves that is going to close games for the Cubs, what are the options?
1: They said straight up committee on this one here, and so there's not too many good options right now. My guess is Phil Maton, who has been better of late, was awful early and was hurt, and he was hurt the last time Plenty was out, so we didn't really get a good idea in usage. Caleb Thielbar had a couple of saves and then got hurt. It was awful. Jacob Webb is there. I really think it's going to be a mix of guys. I don't think it'll be any single one guy, which is a good theme for this season. We have about five teams that are like that as it is. One team, Minnesota, might be graduating from that a little bit. They seem like Yoenis Gomez is someone they're starting to use a little bit more in the ninth inning. And then Cincinnati, another one. Tony Santillan has picked up the last two red saves.
0: Yeah, there you go. Hey, you know what? I sent you a note yesterday about one of the leagues I'm in, and you were enough to answer me. But I think it's good to bring this to the conversation because I think it's an interesting topic. Sometimes your strategy will change if you're in a dynasty league as opposed to just a one-year league. So I had a question yesterday about an NL-only dynasty league. What would be a better pickup? Cooper Pratt. There's so much hype around him, the new shortstop of the Brewers, or Blaze Jordan, who might be the third baseman for now with the Cardinals. I mean, and you made the point that Blaze Jordan might be a better pickup now, but over the long haul, it's probably going to be Pratt. And since this was a dynasty league, I did go with Pratt. Could you address that?
1: Yeah, absolutely. So Cooper Pratt hasn't torn it up in the minors at any given level, but he's an elite defender, and he's got the contract. The Brewers gave him that long-term extension, and that doesn't always work. Ask Jonathan Singleton about that. But so usually it indicates how much they have a preference. A team has a preference for a player as a prospect, and they're going to give him lots of chances to try to, to succeed or fail. The thing I like about, elite defenders is usually that suggests good hand-eye coordination means they're going to improve eventually with the bat. But so far, Pratt doesn't have those dominant minor league numbers. Plays Jordan is more of a post-type prospect, more power for sure right now. But he's going to be at a lesser valuable defensive position. And I think he's probably got a limited amount of long-term upside. I mean, we're talking about a guy that's still a prospect, but still, I don't know if I trust him long-term as much.
0: Hey, finally, I did want to ask you, I've got about a minute here. I did want to ask you about J.J. Weatherholt. There's a lot of interest in him locally. He was a star at West Virginia. He's having a great year as a rookie for the St. Louis Cardinals. Yep. What about his fantasy value? How has it increased from before the season when he was just a prospect? Here we are, you know, just a few weeks from the All-Star game, where he's more of a sure thing. What about Weatherholt's fantasy value?
1: Well, I like that there's power and speed, 10 homers, 8 stolen bases. You know, I think he's got a pretty and of course, the batting eye is the thing we really like. 33 walks against 50 strikeouts. That suggests in the long run he should probably do well in terms of batting average. 16.4 K percentage, really elite. That's great. 10.9 walk percentage, fantastic. You'd love seeing that. This year you get second and short eligibility, which is a beautiful thing.
0: Yep.
1: You know, love having that flexibility. Obviously, with Mason Winn at shortstop for the Cardinals, that's no longer going to be a thing. He's only had Weatherholt's only had one game at shortstop this year.
0: Hey, who you've got? Did you do a segment on the U.S. Open today? Who's the favorite in your mind beginning tomorrow?
1: I did a few segments this week. I like Matt Fitzpatrick a lot. I like Cameron Young a lot. I think there's going to be a lot of interest to see if Scotty can finally break through. It's been a tough year for him for his standards. And then Rory's just hanging out there. I had Gary Williams on our show today, and he likes Rory.
0: All right, got to leave it there. Jeff, thanks for jumping on with us today. I do appreciate it.
1: You bet. Thanks, Dave.
0: All right, Jeff Erickson from RotoWire. Let's take a break. Well, by the way, Carolina has expanded their lead. It's now 10-1, leading West Virginia, middle of the sixth. We'll take a break. Back with more in a moment.
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3: From the WJLS News Network News Desk, I'm Alex Wiederspiel. First pitch for WVU and UNC was at 2 p.m. in a game that is an elimination game for West Virginia. If they manage to win, they'll have to face UNC again in a winner-take-all game Thursday afternoon in the Men's College World Series, with a trip to the finals on the line against either Oklahoma or Georgia. A new public nuisance ordinance has been introduced by the Raleigh County Commission. That ordinance is designed to hold property owners accountable for excess trash, rubbish, and other forms of property neglect. That, according to local WVNS-TV. A Summers County man is in custody charged with shoplifting. 26-year-old Casey Bennett is facing a felony charge due to two prior convictions for the same crime. The incident in question is tied to a retail store in Hinton from earlier this month. It may have occurred multiple times. Further charges could be added. The Raleigh County Sheriff's Office wants public assistance. They are trying to identify a man involved in a home invasion from the Eccles area of Raleigh County. Those with any information can talk to Crime Stoppers at 304-255-7867. Commuters going through Fayette County should be advised Route 8-1 Dempsey Road will be closed beginning June 30th at milepost 3. A bridge structure replacement will begin that morning and last through July 10th. What's the future of the Greenbrier looking like at this point? Lawyers for Senator Jim Justice and his Family Business Network have been entertaining representatives from a New York firm. The firm is considering $500 million in financing and kicking the tires on the Greenbrier. Overall, the lender is identified as Kennedy Lewis Investment Management, LLC. The Greenbrier has been at the center of a major debt dispute. You can check out the latest on this story at WVMetroNews.com. The Class Single A's softball All-State list has dropped, featuring multiple players from Greenbrier West. You can check out the full list today at the high school sports section of WVMetroNews.com. 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
0: All right, that's it for the first hour. We'll take a break for news at the top, come back, reset our question of the day. What happened today on Wall Street? And we'll talk a little bit about the emergence of SpaceX. Not just the IPO, the actual business of Elon Musk. This is Metro News, the voice of West Virginia.
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7: Defending ending the war. I'm Carmen Roberts, Fox News. President Trump says he pushed for an agreement with Iran because he wanted to avoid an economic catastrophe that could have resulted if the conflict continued.
8: If we didn't do this deal, we could have dropped more bombs for another 3 weeks, 2 weeks, 4 weeks, 2 years.
7: And he also told reporters at the G7 in France today that if the deal set to be signed Friday in Switzerland fails to deliver what he wants, then...
8: It's a memorandum of understanding. If it doesn't get done in 60 days, that's all right. We go back to bombing.
9: According to a senior administration official, Iran has agreed they will destroy their enriched stockpile of nuclear material. But President Trump said tonight that Iran's ballistic missile program will likely not be up for discussion. One thing that will be up for discussion, reconstruction money. The U.S. will work with regional partners to develop a plan with at least $300 billion for reconstruction and economic development in Iran.
7: Fox's Max Gordon in Dubai. The Federal Reserve held interest rate steady today, with some officials signaling a more aggressive outlook as inflation remains stubbornly high. Fed Chairman Kevin Warsh is opposed to giving guidance, telling reporters,
10: "At this moment in time, it doesn't feel as though providing forward guidance is right." Others have, I'd say, different views and think as a general proposition, forward guidance isn't the business we should be in.
7: Well, nearly half the policymakers are now open to a rate hikes later this year, and that would be at odds with what President Trump wants, who told reporters in Paris.
8: It could happen. I mean, it's hard to believe. It just keeps the country down.
7: After indications of possibly higher rates this year, stocks instantly turned lower. The Dow now down 506 points. 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
7: Federal authorities arrest five men suspected of planning to attack people at the White House UFC event on Sunday.
14: One of the alleged motives was to target, quote, capitalist elites, billionaires, and politicians. Authorities also released photos of the weapons and the aerial maps the suspects plan to use. And as scary as all of this is, you got to give credit to President Trump. He did not appear fazed at all.
8: I haven't heard about it, no, but I watched the attack that I watched were the fighters.
14: He's so calm, cool, and collected. Also, the feds are looking at 23 people in online chats as part of their ongoing investigation.
7: Fox's Christina Coleman reporting. An encounter with a bear in Washington State leaves two teens injured.
15: The King County Sheriff's Office says a group of teens were hiking up a mountainside trail when a black bear charged them. One teen was hurt after being swiped by the animal. Another twisted his ankle while he was trying to run away. Officials say both are expected to be okay and think the group may have come in between a mother bear and her cubs.
16: We had other witnesses said there was a mother bear and they spotted a number of cubs, which would explain why the bear was so aggressive. It's actually very uncommon having someone attacked by a bear out here. But typically when a bear knows you're here, they want to go the other way. The advice we tell hikers is be noticeable, be visible.
15: Deputy Peter Lind speaking with Seattle's Fox 13 News. Kristen Goodwin, Fox News.
7: A judge in New York sentences Rex Huerman to life in prison for New York's Gilgo Beach serial killings. The 62-year-old pleaded guilty in April to killing seven women and also admitted to killing an eighth. And military officials have identified all eight men killed in this week's fiery crash of the B-52 during a test flight at Edwards Air Force Base in Southern California. The victims include four active duty airmen, one reservist, and three civilians. I'm Carmen Roberts. This is Fox News.
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18: 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Sunshine and clouds today, high near 80. Cloudy tonight, low 68. Thursday, scattered morning showers and thunderstorms, then heavy shower and thunderstorm activity in the afternoon with the potential for severe weather, high 76. Friday, mostly cloudy, high 74. Sunshine and clouds Saturday, high 77. That's your Metro News AccuWeather on the WJLS News Network.

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1: All right, welcome back to the show. Hour number two, how do you do? Metro News Hotline, keeping you company in the afternoon here in West Virginia every weekday afternoon on the Metro News Radio Network. We get going at 306 and take you through the afternoon right up until 6 o'clock. Hey, wherever you're listening to the show today, inside the state of West Virginia or beyond the borders, we hope you're having a good day. Hope you're having a good day. You know, we didn't talk too much about the weather in the 3 o'clock hour. It is gorgeous here in Charleston today. 82 degrees, not too humid. I was on the backyard for a while today. Just a gorgeous day as we operate out of our flagship 580 WCHS. So we're really happy that you tuned in. We got a lot of stuff to get into in this particular hour, the next 2 hours, in fact. All right, so we'll take a look at what happened in the financial markets. We'll check some West Virginia-related stocks, the energy prices, crypto as well. We'll reset our question of the day about a very special anniversary on this date in 1994, 32 years ago today. Oh, and our old friend Rod Pyle is going to rejoin us. He's the editor-in-chief at Ad Astra Magazine. He's the host of probably one of my favorite podcasts, the This Week in Space podcast. So, yeah, we're going to spend a little time talking about SpaceX. We'll come at it from a couple of different angles and maybe some space exploration topics. So, by the way, if you got a question about that, you got a question for Rod Pyle, shoot me a text on that right now if you can. 304-TALK-304, 304-825-5304. A little later on in the half hour, we'll get into the entertainment report. Abra Rohiti from CNET is on assignment for our regular tech news segment. She's in Korea this week. But we will do a tech news segment with Owen Poor from CNET. He'll be filling in. And we've got a couple of tech news topics to get into with him. That'll

be coming up at 4:33. A little later in the hour, we'll open up the On This Date file, have the five things to know at 5 o'clock in sports. And speaking of sports, we're keeping our eye on what's going on with WVU in the College World Series in Omaha, an elimination game. Mountaineers threatening in the sixth inning, but can't push any runs across. They trail Carolina 10-1. We are now going to the seventh inning. By the way, talking about WVU baseball, Tony Caridi is

0: lost 91 points today, 74-20 at the close. NASDAQ was a big percentage loser, down 1.4%, losing almost 355 points today. NASDAQ closing at 26,021. Among stocks of local interest to West Virginia that were big percentage gainers or losers today, some of the techs that had been running for a while, including SpaceX, took a step back today. Amazon was down 3.6%, lost $8.87, 237.13 at the close today. CSX was down 3.5%, lost $1.64, 45.27 at the end of today's session. Google was down 2.6%, lost nearly $10 a share to $363.44. You get the picture. AT&T was down 3.6% today, losing 84 cents, 22.33 at 4 o'clock Eastern. In the energy space today, oil flat. Oil, which had been dropping, obviously, with the events in the Middle East, flat today, gained 13 cents, relatively unchanged. WTI and the NYMEX closed at $76.18. Natural gas at the moment, it's still trading down 6 cents, $3.18 per unit. And what about the crypto? Crypto, man, just a wild ride, down 2.2% today, down almost $1,500. Bitcoin going for $64,316. Here's our question of the day. OJ's Bronco Chase happened on this date 32 years ago today. So here's the hotline question of the day. Where were you and what were you doing when the O.J. Simpson white Bronco chase was happening in 1994? And if you're too young to remember it, what's the craziest thing you ever watched live on TV? Where were you? What were you doing when the O.J. Bronco chase happened in 1994? And if you're too young to remember that, what's the craziest thing you ever watched on live TV? To respond, text those in, 304-TALK-304, 304-8255-304. I'm on Exit Weekly, W-E-E-K-L-E-Y, one word, three E's, W-E-E-K-L-E-Y. A couple of quick responses. Here's Matthew on X. Dave, I was at TJ's in Wheeling waiting for the NBA Finals game to start. The car chase was on the big screen. What a crazy memory. Jennings had a memory that I'd forgotten about. Get a load of this, Coop. I was watching WCHS with the family, and what I remember from that night is watching Peter Jennings getting pranked on live TV and Al Michaels having to explain to Peter what happened to him. Howard Stern fan called in.
1: Yeah.
0: And pranked Peter Jennings. I forgot about that.
1: I did, too. I've only seen that clip, I think, once. I forgot all about that.
0: Let's see. Andy Smith. Dave, I was camping at Spruce Knob and knew nothing about it until I got back to civilization. Yeah, that's one of those things. Hey, man, can you believe what happened? Like, what happened? I was in the woods.
1: We talked a little bit earlier about the generational differences and how there could be whole swaths of people, you know, listeners of this show that never really understood what a cultural phenomenon this is. But I was thinking just during one of the breaks earlier, just something like Saturday Night Live and the late night shows. Like, that was all that was on there for like forever. And then there would be callbacks. And it lasted forever where there would be glove doesn't fit, it must have. I mean, it was a Seinfeld episode, you know? This thing was in the cultural zeitgeist forever, from the Bronco chase all the way through the trial. It's pretty incredible.
0: Hey, have we got Rod Pyle on the line?
1: We do.
0: Hey, Rod, where were you the night of the Bronco chase? Do you remember that in 1994?
2: I do. I was on a trip with my then wife, and we were walking around a very nice shopping plaza in Monterey, California. And I guess, you know, back then it would have been, we must have seen a TV screen in a window or heard somebody talking about it. And it was like, what? Wait a minute. They're only driving 40 miles an hour? What's going on here? It was so weird.
0: You know what? Ever since it occurred, the IPO of SpaceX late last week, I've been dying to get you back on the show to talk about it for a couple of different angles. First of all, Elon Musk now, his net worth at the beginning of today he's on his way to a second trillion. Okay. He's worth 1.3 trillion. And now his net worth is larger than the four other richest men on the planet combined. All right.
2: Yeah.
0: What are people, you know, you follow this so closely. What are people saying inside the space industry about this phenomenon? What are they saying?
2: Well, a lot of them are saying, should I buy this crazy stock or what? I mean, whoever heard of an IPO going out at 100 times their revenue, right? Which is, I guess, where it ended up. I think at the end of the first day, it was 100.

0: $161 after a planned or an expected opening at $135. So we're just all kind of looking on with our mouths hanging open. I'm a big fan of SpaceX, less so of XAI and some other parts of the business that will invariably seem to possibly have the potential to drag it down. But SpaceX, although they don't make tons of money, they've monopolized world launch. I mean, more than half the rockets that leave the planet are SpaceX's, and almost everything launched by the West. Europe has kind of stepped out of the game, effectively. So it's just remarkable. What, you know, he's completely revolutionized that sector. But I guess the question is, can they make money at it? And so much of it depends on Starlink and the orbital data centers idea, which, you know, is a grand vision, but largely unproven at this point.
1: Well, you know, you talked about SpaceX making money. That's the key, right? Starlink is essentially the only part of SpaceX that is making money right now. Even the reusable rockets and the rockets being launched, they're losing money on that. And I guess the question is, you know, when SpaceX was private, Elon Musk could basically go in any direction he wanted. Now that he has to answer to shareholders, is that going to change the way he runs the company?
0: Well, it's a good question, and especially given that this is a guy who said all along, look, I'm really here on this planet to get us to another one, Mars. That's my goal. That's why I invented SpaceX. All this other stuff is just ways to fulfill that great vision I have. And shareholders aren't really going to care about Mars too much. There will be a few that are mission-driven, visionaries, and all that kind of thing, but 99% of them are going to go, that's nice, crazy man. Where's my return on my investment by tangible things? So again, you know, I think this orbital data center, to a much less extent, whatever he's able to do on the moon is critical. But there's this one big stumbling block potentially, which is Starship, which is costing a lot to develop. It's not being paid for the most part by the U.S. government. He's years late on delivering the lunar lander version of Starship, and it still doesn't work. So people are getting impatient. So it's an interesting friction there.
1: What about, you know, I think people who are coming, catching up on this SpaceX story, they assume that this is a company that's relatively young. And I guess it is, but it's over 20 years old. The people who worked for Elon Musk at the beginning that have left the company but still had shares. I mean, they're suddenly millionaires. Maybe a couple of them are close to billionaires. They're going to stay in the private space business, and there's going to be an awful lot of offshoots of SpaceX, right?
0: That's a really good point. So one estimate I saw was over 4,000 millionaires created.
1: Wow.
0: Famously, there's a story about the barista that walked out with $3.5 million who was making coffee, you know, at the plant in Los Angeles. So, yeah, there is an expectation a lot of them will stay in the space business. Many of them, you know, if you know the type of people that work at SpaceX, many of them have an entrepreneurial zeal and will probably open their own smaller companies. If 10 of them get together and pool their many tens of millions of dollars, they could do a lot of good things. So I think that part is exciting. I'm just sort of staggered by how much of the American and global economy is tied up potentially in one guy, at least on paper. That's a little chilling.
1: You know, people say that Musk is like a combination between Steve Jobs and P.T. Barnum, right? When he came out and said that by 2030, SpaceX would be creating a trillion dollars in revenue in one calendar year and maybe more beyond that, that's far above what the financial analysts are believing.
0: Yeah, and far above what the entire industry will be generating at that point. So I'd say, you know, there's some Barnum in there, but he's also a bit of a lying oracle. You know, I think he knows that a lot of this is fictitious. I mean, we were supposed to have Starship flying, I think, 6 years ago. We were supposed to be sending Starships to Mars this year with robots, you know, his Optimus robots and all this stuff. So, you know, perhaps wrongly, most of us who are sitting on the journalistic sidelines just kind of chuckle and go, well, that's Elon time. But it's kind of unfair because if you're not a sophisticated person in investing and you hear all this stuff and you're looking at investing in the company, it's kind of misleading. So, I mean, we saw what happened with Twitter, right?
1: Yeah.
0: He makes some dopey post. The next thing he knows, he's in for, what was it, $44 billion?
1: Well, there's a couple of Twitter things that are kind of curious. If you remember when Musk came out with just out of the blue the tweet that said, "Hey, I'm thinking about taking the company private," that just put that just put Tesla into orbit. No pun intended, as in terms of the stock price. Hey, you know, you've been around this field for such a long time. I mean, you've written 20 books. You're constantly talking to people about space. What do you hear when you read stuff about SpaceX is planning on doing things like asteroid mining?
0: Not much. You know, there's a lot of loose talk, but in terms of what they put out publicly, and as I've always said when people ask, you know, getting news from SpaceX is like dealing with the Soviet Union, and getting news out of Blue Origin is like dealing with North Korea. They just release what they want. Their press relations offices are very small and pretty tight-lipped, so I actually haven't heard much about that.
1: Okay.
0: I know it's part of the big vision, and there's a lot of hope for asteroid mining, but the only place you can really use that stuff is in space. There's very little point in bringing it back to Earth, so it's often misconstrued.
1: Do you think that SpaceX has such a wide lead in terms of the private nature of space business that no other businesses will be able to catch up? I mean, you mentioned Blue Origin. Can anybody else get in this game?
0: You know, I was just editing an article for my magazine on that very topic, and one of the discussions was about, you know, Blue Origin kind of went off in a slightly different direction of proving everything is perfect before launch. So they've appeared, even though they're a little older than SpaceX, they appear to be moving more slowly. Rocket Lab, however, which is a more recent newcomer, is actually making good progress on their reusable Neutron rocket. So they may end up being the most realistic competitor. They won't be able to launch the vast amounts of actual mass that SpaceX can with a Starship, but with more numerous smaller launches at lower costs, they may actually be nipping at SpaceX's heels pretty soon.
1: Hey, I've only got a couple minutes here, but I did want to ask you this. We haven't had you on since the Artemis 2 mission took place, and now we have the astronauts announced for Artemis 3.
0: Yeah, and there's been a fair amount of blowback on NASA for the fact that they're all men when something like 40% of the astronaut corps are women. And the administrator did come out and try and sort of pour some water on that, saying, look, this was the best qualified crew for this particular mission. And let's remember, Artemis 3 is not going to the moon. Artemis 3 is just going into Earth orbit. They've reprogrammed all this. All it's going to do, it's a lot, but all it's going to do is go up, orbit for about 10 days, and try and rendezvous and dock with whichever lunar lander is ready at that point. Artemis 4 will land on the moon, and you can be assured there will be a woman or women on that flight for sure.
1: Yeah, and the time frame on that is early 2028, correct, for Artemis 4?
0: Well, that's our hope. It'll be very close. I think the Chinese are going to make sure they do it by 2029 because that's the 80th anniversary of the People's Republic in October.
1: Yeah.
0: So, you know, if we don't get our game on, we're going to be showing up second best. And admittedly, we've been there already. So is it really critical? It's a geopolitical discussion, soft power, all that kind of stuff. That's another phone call. But, you know, to me, being a baby boomer and having lived through the first space age, the competition with the Soviet Union, it is kind of a big deal. So I hope they pull it together in time.
1: Rod Pyle, great to catch up with you. Always fun to talk about what's going on in space and space business. Thanks for joining us today, and we'll talk again soon.
0: Thank you. I look forward to it.
1: All right, Rod Pyle joining us today. All right, let's take a quick break. And the college baseball game that we've been following in Omaha at the College World Series, not going so well for West Virginia. North Carolina continues to extend their lead. It's now 12-1 in the seventh inning. Let's go ahead and take a quick break. We'll come back with the Entertainment Report in a minute.
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10: Well, guys, everyone's getting ready for the big victory parade this Thursday for the world champion, New York Knicks. 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
13: 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You can catch the first two seasons on Hulu in the U.S.
15: If you're
13: Netflix users, say goodbye to Stars Hollow. Gilmore Girls is leaving the streaming service at the end of the month after 12 years. It's still on Hulu and Disney+. Disney is the parent company of ABC News.
16: They not like us.
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13: And rapper Kendrick Lamar turns 39 today. Michelle Franzen, ABC News.
1: Michelle, thank you. We'll take a break here at the bottom of the hour. Quick update. The Mountaineers have scored a run, but they still trail by 10. It's 12-2. Bottom of the seventh, two out with a runner on. This is Metro News, the voice of West Virginia.

0: West Virginia Metro News. I'm Jeff Jenkins. An arrest in a Kanawha County murder.
1: On June 16th, 2026, 27-year-old Harold Ishmael Patterson of Laurinburg, North Carolina, was arrested in Scotland County, North Carolina, on the charge of first-degree murder in connection with this investigation.
0: That's Kanawha County Chief Deputy Sean Snufford. A news conference earlier today, Patterson allegedly killed a man whose body was found near a burning car back on Sunday in eastern Kanawha County. More about the investigation at WVMetroNews.com. State lawmakers getting an update this week on labor and delivery challenges in West Virginia.
2: Staffing issues have led to the closure of labor and delivery services at the Stonewall Jackson Memorial Hospital and the Greenbrier Valley Medical Center. Dr. Dara Aliff believes state lawmakers can fix the problem with cash from the Rural Health Transformation Program.
3: We can lead and create a new replicable model that other states can follow, and people can say, well, look what they did in West Virginia, instead of look what West Virginia did wrong.
2: The program will deliver $17 million to the state over the next 10 years. I'm Mike Nolting for WVMetroNews.com.
0: West Virginia Mountaineers are trying to extend their stay at the College World Series in Omaha, taking on North Carolina today. The Tar Heels defeated the Mountaineers back on Sunday 5-2. In-game blog at WVMetroNews.com. 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
5: There he goes again. 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
5: That's what we all want.
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0: You can hear the smile on the face of Parkersburg High School rising senior Brenna Bond. She found out earlier today that she's this year's West Virginia Scholar, chosen for a free ride at West Virginia Wesleyan College beginning in the fall of 2027. She joined 14 other finalists at a luncheon earlier today.
8: I was hearing the other ones and I was like, oh, everybody is so amazing here, and everybody's just like, they've got their own, they're all very, good. And I was just like, oh my gosh, that's me.
0: From the Metro News Anchor Desk, I'm Jeff Jenkins.
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0: All right, welcome back. 26 minutes till the hour. You know, Abra Al-Hidi, who normally comes to us from CNET for a tech news segment, she's out of the box today. I mean, really out of the box. I mean, like, out of the country. She's in Korea right now covering stuff for CNET. So, but we're going to do a tech news segment anyway. We're going to march on, and we've got Owen Poole's going to join us here in just a sec. Let me give you a quick update on a couple of things. First of all, does WVU baseball still have a pulse? Maybe. They've cut the Carolina lead in Omaha at the College World Series to 12-3. There are two out and two men on, and the Heels are making a pitching change. So, not over yet. So we're keeping our eyes on that. Question of the day. Really kind of an interesting day, an interesting anniversary today. Today, believe it or not, is the anniversary of the O.J. Simpson Bronco Chase happening 32 years ago today in 1994. So here's the hotline question of the day, and it is sponsored by Selango Law. Where were you and what were you doing when the O.J. Simpson white Bronco Chase was happening in 1994? And if you're too young to remember it, what's the craziest thing you ever watched on live television? Where were you and what were you doing when the O.J. Simpson white Bronco Chase was happening in 1994? And if you're too young to remember it, what's the craziest thing you ever watched live on TV? The text line here, 304-TALK, 304-804-8255-304. I'm on Exit Weekly, W-E-E-K-L-E-Y, one word, three E's, W-E-E-K-L-E-Y. And I touched on this just briefly in the 3 o'clock hour. June 17th, 1994, is widely considered to be one of the most insane days in sports television history. If you could go back into time 32 years ago today, what would you see? You had the Bronco Chase. You had the NBA Finals, Rockets and the Knicks. You had Arnold Palmer's last round at the United States Open Golf Championships. The World Cup Soccer Tournament was getting ready to start in Chicago. Ken Griffey Jr. tied Babe Ruth in terms of home runs in a single season. That all happened on that date, June 17th, 1994. So the question of the day, you know it. Where were you and what were you doing when the white Bronco Chase with O.J. Simpson happened in 1994? And if you're too young to remember it, what's the craziest thing you ever watched on live TV? All right, let's talk a little tech. Owen Poole joins the show for the very first time. Welcome in, Owen. How you doing?
1: I'm doing really well. Thanks so much for having me. Hey, glad I could fill in for Abrar.
0: There you. Well, can anybody really fill in for her, honestly?
1: Unfortunately, no, but I'll do my best.
0: Hey, man, well, let me ask you this. What's your reaction to this question? Are you old enough to remember the Bronco Chase or not?
1: Unfortunately, no. I was only about 3 years old when that happened. But I did watch that incredible ESPN 30 for 30 doc on June 17th, 1994, and it was very enlightening to see all those things happening on the same day. And they shot it really, they edited it really interestingly. So if anyone hasn't seen it, highly recommend.
0: So what do you think the craziest thing you ever watched on live TV was?
1: Oh, well, I'm a little biased. So I grew up in the Portland area, and there was an incredible soccer match between the Portland Timbers and Sporting Kansas City in 2015, where the penalty shootout went 11 players deep to the point where the goalkeepers were shooting against each other. And there was a particular shot where the ball bounced off of two posts, which kept Portland in the game, and Portland eventually won. And I was losing my mind the entire time. That one's pretty niche, though.
0: Yeah, that really is. That's pretty narrow. Hey, I wanted to ask you about a couple of stories in the world of tech. First of all, talking about TV, what do you streaming TV? What do you make of this Roku sale to Fox? $22 billion. So now Fox is they say that Roku is going to continue to operate independently. But what's your reaction to that?
1: I mean, I think my first immediate reaction is just the amount of media consolidation we're seeing over the last couple of years. The Paramount Warner Brothers Discovery deal, which is for something like $115 billion, is probably going to go through. So now Paramount's going to own HBO. The Roku Fox thing is a little less alarming, in my opinion. Fox owns Tubi as well, and Tubi is kind of a competitor to Roku, the Roku channel, which is like, free streaming that's ad supported. at least for now, if you're a Roku channel user or you have a Roku device, I don't think you'll see any major changes for a while. The deal still needs to go through. Hopefully we don't see changes, but you know, when there's fewer options out there, I think that's just generally not the best for consumers. You know, having the same people own Tubi and the Roku channel, they could do some stuff later on. Hopefully we won't see that happen. But we're just seeing so much media consolidation right now, and it's not something that I personally like.
0: It's funny, the Fox One app, I hadn't been over there in a while. I had the Fox Sports app on my Apple TV, and with the start of the World Cup, I went over there to catch a couple of matches on the first day, and suddenly it's like, hey, the Fox Sports app is dead. Now you've got to have Fox One, and so I updated it. But it just goes to show that, you know, sometimes we have these streaming apps that unless there's a little sizzle there, we're not even using them.
1: Yeah, I mean, they change all the time. And, you know, there's even like health apps, like Google now owns Fitbit. They killed that app, and now it's all in Google. There's this, the amount of consolidation we're seeing is a lot, although I actually haven't tried the Fox One app for the World Cup. Is it any good?
0: Yeah, it's fine. Yeah. No, it works really well. And you can watch, you know, it's kind of seamless. You can watch the matches, and then it basically rolls into the post-game show or the pre-game show for the next match. It's pretty good.
1: That's good.
0: Here's another one. This is a story that we sent you from the BBC about Canada is proposing a teen social media ban. I don't know about you, but man, when I was in the eighth or the ninth grade, it would almost be impossible to keep the information that I wanted away from me. I'd find a way to access it. And I'm sure that, you know, teens today are very similar, no matter what social media platform they want to get on.
1: I mean, you are absolutely correct about that. Canada's sort of joining a growing list of countries who are trying something like banning social media for kids under 16. And there was a recent update to the one that happened in Australia late last year from the New York Times, where they're basically saying, yeah, the kids are still getting on it. There's just a few more like hurdles they have to jump through, like, you know, using a different person's name to sign up for the account, or just really pestering their parents to get them the account. So the efficacy of the ban seems like not so great. Australia was one of the first, you know, sort of Western countries to try this out. It also exists in Indonesia, Malaysia, but they have way more control over their internet over there. So, you know, this is something a lot of countries are trying. The unique thing about what Canada proposed is not only is it for social media, but they're trying to put on these regulations for AI chatbots. Now, the regulations they're trying to put on for AI chatbots isn't, you know, age-restricted like social media. They're trying to put in these AI companies have to meet these new safety standards. So whether that actually goes through is a question. The same thing's happening in the UK right now. Maybe it'll go through, maybe it won't. There is a lot of data to show that kids spending a ton of time on social media does negatively impact their mental health. But like you said, if it's something they want, they're probably going to get it.
0: They're going to find it. They're going to find it. Hey, and we're starting to wrap up with Owen Poole, who's from CNET, subbing in for Abrar Al-Hidi today. Before you came on, we just did about a 15-minute segment on SpaceX and Elon Musk. Man, by the way, how long have you been at CNET?
1: I have been at CNET for about 4 years now.
0: Okay. Well, I mean, the site's really evolved, right? I mean, tech news, we used to talk about, you know, how big is your desktop and all that kind of stuff. Like, you get the blue screen to death, you know, how to fix those things. Now, tech news is in the middle of everything. If I did a search over at CNET.com about which these two phrases got the most hits in a day, Elon Musk or the iPhone, which one would win?
1: Oh, at this point, I would have to imagine it's Elon Musk. I don't know for sure with the SpaceX IPO happening and the numbers we're seeing, the valuation just keeps rising. They just apparently passed Amazon. That might not last if the stock price dips a little bit, but I would say it's Elon.
0: Yeah, it's crazy. Yeah, we're really not sure, you know, where this thing is going to settle out, but now since the IPO launch last week, what are we talking about? The market cap for SpaceX is hovering around what, like $2.5 trillion?
1: Yeah, that's the last number that I heard.
0: Yeah, it's interesting. Like, no matter what Elon Musk does, he gets tons of attention, and it gets a ton of attention from sites like CNET and others.
1: Yeah, I mean, he's a very, I think it's the most polite way to say it, he's a controversial figure. And becoming the world's first trillionaire, I think, is newsworthy, probably not for the greatest reasons. But, you know, I think so much of it is now equally about the technology behind it and also the people behind it. You know, we recently covered Tim Cook stepping down from Apple.
0: Right.
1: And, you know, the people behind these tech companies are just becoming larger public figures all the time. And Musk, I think, is probably the biggest.
0: Owen, thanks for joining us today. Subbing in for Abra Rauhidi. You are welcome back anytime to talk a little tech with us.
1: Thank you so much. I appreciate it. And I'm curious to see what answers people come up with for June 17th, 1994.
0: Yeah, it is pretty crazy. Owen Poole from CNET talking a little tech. Abra Rauhidi will be back in this time slot next week. Hey, Coop, are you watching this West Virginia game? Getting a little interesting here. West Virginia has now cut the lead in half. It's now 12-6.
2: Hey, you never know. You got to get there.
0: 12-6. There's another two out walk, two on, two out in the bottom of the sixth. The fans getting a little antsy here.
2: Still the sixth inning?
0: I'm sorry. No, bottom of the seventh.
2: Still seventh, yeah. Eighth, ninth. Yeah. Still got two more at bats after this.
0: Yeah, 7 outs left. 12-6. West Virginia continues to trail North Carolina in this elimination game. All right, let's take a break, and when we come back, we'll open up the On This Date file in just a moment.
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5: All right, welcome back. And tell you what, WV is making it a little bit more interesting at the College World Series in Omaha, elimination game. North Carolina led this game 12-1, but the Mountaineers just put up a 5 spot in the bottom of the 7th inning, and they left 2 on at the end of the inning, but it's 12-6 going to the top of the 8th. West Virginia trailed by double digits, but the deficit now is just 6 runs. That's still a lot, but we'll see how it goes. All right, let's go ahead and get into the On This Date file, and we'll start with the birthdays, and we'll begin with the sports birthdays. How about Venus Williams? Still playing. Going to play women's doubles with her sister Serena at Wimbledon. She's 46 years old today. Also, speaking of tennis, Tony Roach. Man, what a great player. Davis Cup captain for Australia, 81 years old today. He's got some major championships. Buddy Bell, the great linebacker for the Chiefs, 86. Dermoni Dawson, center for the Steelers. Born in Lexington, Kentucky, 61 years old. How about Davy Concepcion, one of the members of the Big Red Machine who probably doesn't get as much attention as he deserves? He's 78 years old today, born in Venezuela. Let's flash back to the All-Star Game, July 13th, 1982. Not really known for his power, but he gives the National League a 2-1 lead with a home run to left in the bottom of the 2nd.
6: The deep left field and into the corner and out of here. Dave Concepcion hitting it right down the line, just fair and gone.
7: Well, they got a pitch up in his wheelhouse, and he really turned on it, and that ball got out of here in a hurry.
5: There you go. Happy birthday, Dave Concepcion. 78 years old today.
6: Really, come on.
5: Also, how about some birthdays from the world of entertainment? Barry Manilow's having a birthday, 83 years old. Jason Patrick, Lost Boys, Speed 2, 60 years old. Will Forte having a birthday, Saturday Night Live. MacGruber, Last Man on Earth, he's 56 years old today. Thomas Hayden Church from Wings and the movie Sideways, he's 66 today. Joe Piscopo is 75 years old today. Saturday Night Live, Joe Piscopo Live. Let's flash back to Weekend Update from 1982.
8: Thanks, Gail. Hello again, everybody. Joe Piscopo Live. Saturday Night Sports, the big story. Tomorrow, Super Sunday, Super Bowl, Super Dome, Eagles, Raiders. Winner? Who cares? When I think Super Bowl, I think Steelers, Cowboys, not Eagles, Raiders. I think Bradshaw, Staubach, not Jaworski, Plunkett. Someone should look into why two mediocre teams that no one cares about are playing in New Orleans tomorrow.
5: Joe Piscopo, 75 years old today. On this date, from entertainment, 1971, Carole King's album Tapestry goes to number 1, and it stays there for 15 straight weeks.

0: There you go. Tapestry from Carole King. Number one on the chart. Stayed there for 15 weeks in a row in 1971. And from boxing, 1954, Rocky Marciano, a successful 15-round title defense against Ezer Charles on this date.
1: Guided by a right, guided by another right. He almost goes down. The rope pulled him up. He takes the right and the left of his jaw. Marciano is unbridled fury here in the 15th round. Charles holds on. It's almost over. When you hear this crowd yell, Marciano hooks that left on the chin, drives the right on the chin, but he cannot get Charles off his feet. It's all over. All over. And they throw their arms around each other. Well, they might, because two more game or gallant fighters never fought for the title. Did they, Bill?
2: No, sir, Don, they never did.
0: So Rocky Marciano defeats Ezer Charles in a 15-round title defense on this date in 1954. Our musical birthday to the break today. Kendrick Lamar's having a birthday. 39 years old today.
3: And we hate poor.
0: The five things to know at 5 o'clock in sports are coming up next.

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1: From the WJLS News Network News Desk, I'm Alex Wiederspiel. First pitch for WVU and UNC was at 2 p.m. in a game that is an elimination game for West Virginia. If they manage to win, they'll have to face UNC again in a winner-take-all game Thursday afternoon in the Men's College World Series with a trip to the finals on the line against either Oklahoma or Georgia. A new public nuisance ordinance has been introduced by the Raleigh County Commission. That ordinance is designed to hold property owners accountable for excess trash, rubbish, and other forms of property neglect. That according to local WVNS-TV. A Summers County man is in custody charged with shoplifting. 26-year-old Casey Bennett is facing a felony charge due to two prior convictions for the same crime. The incident in question is tied to a retail store in Hinton from earlier this month. It may have occurred multiple times. Further charges could be added. The Raleigh County Sheriff's Office wants public assistance. They are trying to identify a man involved in a home invasion from the Eccles area of Raleigh County. Those with any information can talk to Crime Stoppers at 304-255-7867. Commuters going through Fayette County should be advised Route 8-1 Dempsey Road will be closed beginning June 30th at milepost 3. A bridge structure replacement will begin that morning and last through July 10th. What's the future of the Greenbrier looking like at this point? Lawyers for Senator Jim Justice and his Family Business Network have been entertaining representatives from a New York firm. The firm is considering $500 million in financing and kicking the tires on the Greenbrier. Overall, the lender is identified as Kennedy Lewis Investment Management, LLC. The Greenbrier has been at the center of a major debt dispute. You can check out the latest on this story at WVMetroNews.com. The Class Single A's softball All-State list has dropped, featuring multiple players from Greenbrier West. You can check out the full list today at the high school sports section of WVMetroNews.com. I'm Alex Wiederspiel, and you're up to date from the WJLS News Network News Desk.
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0: sports headlines at 5 o'clock. College World Series in Omaha. North Carolina leads West Virginia 12-6. Bottom of the eighth. The Mets beat the Reds in Cincinnati today 9-1. And the Nats were 6-2 losers to visiting Kansas City. And Portugal and Congo tied at the World Cup today, one apiece. This is Metro News, the voice of West Virginia.
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2: What if he doesn't like the deal? I'm Carmen Roberts, Fox News.
3: And if I don't like it, we'll go back to shooting at them, dropping bombs on their head.
2: President Trump speaking to reporters at the G7 in France ahead of the signing off that deal, which is supposed to happen Friday in Switzerland. Fox's Peter Ducey has more from France.
4: If Iran lives up to their end of the deal, they will get to cash in big time, billions of dollars worth of selling oil. They can also apply for this money in a fund to help rebuild, and they can see some of their own funds unfrozen. But President Trump wants to make one thing very clear. None of that money is coming directly from the U.S. taxpayers. President Trump says if they start breaking the rules, the U.S. will resume a bombing campaign again. Same story if the Strait of Hormuz closes or if Iran tries to charge tolls in the strait.
2: We have our first named storm of the Atlantic hurricane season. Meteorologists believe that Tropical Storm Arthur, which formed in the Gulf this morning off the Texas coast, will eventually move inland and spread life-threatening flooding rains across the south.
5: Tropical storm force winds are expected from parts of southwest Louisiana, while widespread rainfall from 5 to 10 inches, with isolated totals approaching 20 inches, could lead to significant flash flooding from Texas into the deep south.
2: Fox meteorologist Adam Klotz, tropical storm warnings remain in effect for portions of the Texas and Louisiana coast. The Federal Reserve held interest rates steady today, but nearly half of policymakers are open to rate hikes later this year. This was Chairman Kevin Warsh's first Fed meeting and a clear sign that inflation concerns are heating up again. Prospects of higher interest rates this year sent stocks into a slide. The Dow Industrials lost 507 points after two back-to-back records. The meantime, crude oil lower, $75.23 a barrel. 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
2: Luigi Mangione plans to use a psychiatric defense at his New York murder trial for the killing of UnitedHealthcare CEO Brian Thompson. Fox's Eric Shaw has details.
8: Judge Gregory Caro said Mangione's lawyers told him that they will attempt to show that Mangione was suffering from extreme emotional disturbance at the time he allegedly shot UnitedHealthcare CEO Brian Thompson, arguing he should not be held criminally responsible. Well, if that argument is successful, Mangione could be sent to a psychiatric treatment facility instead of going to prison.
2: Mangione has pleaded not guilty to state and federal charges. His state trial set for September 8th. Georgia state lawmakers hold off on redrawing voting districts.
9: Ahead of a special session, Republican leaders in the Georgia state legislature revealed they would not take up redistricting.
10: We believe it is prudent to take the appropriate and necessary time to do this important duty the right way and not to rush through it.
9: GOP State Senate President Larry Walker III, Georgia Governor Brian Kemp called for the redraw to create boundaries more favorable to Republicans following a Supreme Court decision on redistricting. Kristen Goodwin, Fox News.
2: And another classic comes to the Sphere.
11: The Sphere in Las Vegas is getting ready to do the time warp again. Sphere Entertainment announced the Rocky Horror Picture Show will get the supersized immersive treatment next, following the blockbuster success of The Wizard of Oz at the venue, which premiered last August and has now sold more than 3 million tickets. The 1975 cult classic will be enhanced using the same advanced technology that upgraded Oz for the Sphere's massive wraparound screen. The Rocky Horror Picture Show at Sphere is expected to open in 2027. Michelle Polino, Fox News.
2: And Apple plans to raise prices due to memory chip crunch. That's according to the Wall Street Journal. I'm Carmen Roberts. This is Fox News.
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13: 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Sunshine and clouds today, high near 80. Cloudy tonight, low 68. Thursday, scattered morning showers and thunderstorms, then heavy shower and thunderstorm activity in the afternoon with the potential for severe weather, high 76. Friday, mostly cloudy, high 74. Sunshine and clouds Saturday, high 77. That's your Metro News AccuWeather on the WJLS News Network.

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1: All right, welcome back to the show. It's 5:06 in West Virginia. Time to start the third and final hour of our program today. Metro News Hotline, thanks so much for tuning in today, folks. I really do appreciate it. We got a busy hour planned for you. Obviously, we're keeping our eyes on what's going on with the WVU baseball team at the College World Series in Omaha. The Mountaineers at one point trailed in this game to North Carolina 12-1, but have come storming back, added a five-run inning in the bottom of the seventh, got a single run in the bottom of the eighth on a Gavin Kelly home run into the bleachers in left field. He's had a tremendous tournament. But West Virginia going to the ninth, now trailing 12-7, three outs to work with. Coop, stranger things have happened.
2: I like to have it at four or less going into the ninth if you're going to try to mount a comeback. You'd like to be able to get all the runners on base at one time if you can. But, man, they did five once. If they do five again?
1: Yeah, that's right. That's exactly right. If they do not come back and win this game, and it's an elimination game, you know, you'll be thinking about some of those loose innings that they played defensively with that allowed some runs to score when North Carolina was adding on. But anyway, and I tell you what, pitchers have taken a beating in this game. Carolina has 16 hits, 12 runs and 16 hits. Mountaineers now have 7 runs and 10 hits and 2 critical errors. So we'll keep our eyes as we move along through this hour. In this hour, we've got a couple other things we want to talk about in this brief period. Then we will play In or Out. That'll be coming up at around 5:25. Tony Caridi is going to join us live from Omaha. That'll be at 5:33. And if this game ends on time, in the next, 15 minutes or so, there's probably a pretty good chance we're going to be able to dive into some live post-game coverage from Omaha of West Virginia after the game ends. We'll see what happens. All right, let me get the question of the day rolled out, because we've had a bunch of response to this today. So this is a pretty significant, kind of an infamous anniversary, because it was on this date 32 years ago that the O.J. Simpson Bronco Chase took place. So the question of the day, and it is sponsored by Selango Law, where were you and what were you doing when the O.J. Simpson White Bronco Chase was happening in 1994? And if you're too young to remember it, what's the craziest thing you've ever watched on live TV? Where were you when the Bronco Chase happened in 1994? And if you're too young to remember it,

0: was in the middle of the road, and there are literally like a couple dozen police cars chasing him down the freeway, and they're all going like 35 miles an hour.
1: Didn't they try to get Marcus Allen on the phone to talk him down or something like that? is that a hallucination, or did that actually happen?
0: I think it actually happened.
1: Wasn't they like, get Marcus Allen on the phone and see if he can talk some sense into him?
0: He played football too, you know?
1: Well, they were friends, and wasn't the guy driving, that's what I was trying to remember earlier, wasn't the guy driving like the commonality between Marcus and OJ, wasn't that guy like, they were like the three amigos or something? I can't remember, man. That was a long time ago, as we're discovering.
0: That is pretty crazy. Let's see. Here's Ed on X. Dave, I was watching some game on TV. Then the slow white Bronco chase started. Yeah, we talked about this. We mentioned this a couple of times. This is really crazy when you think about all the things that were going on sports-wise when the Bronco chase broke into not just the sports world, but in the news world in a big, big way. June 17th, 1994. Let me just give you the list of the things that were happening. There you go. Most insane day in sports TV history. If you could go back into time on this date in 1994, you had the Bronco chase, Game 5 of the NBA Finals between the Rockets and the Knicks at MSG, Arnold Palmer's final U.S. Open round of golf, the World Cup soccer tournament was starting in Chicago, and Ken Griffey Jr. tied Babe Ruth's total for home runs in a single season, all on the same day. That's crazy. That's crazy. Here's Jody on X. Dave, I remember watching every minute of the Bronco chase. I was an OJ fan, and I ended up heartbroken by the whole thing. All right.
1: I kind of get that.
0: Yeah,
1: seriously,
0: absolutely.
1: I mean, I was too young to have watched him play, but I loved like the Lethal Weapon movie you know what I'm talking about, not Lethal Weapon, the other
0: the
1: movies.
0: Naked Gun.
1: Yeah, Naked Gun movies. I love the Naked Gun movies and him as a commentator on the sidelines and stuff. I mean, I really enjoyed OJ.
0: 304-541. Dave, I was waiting for the game between the Knicks and the Houston Rockets in the NBA Finals to start. That was crazy. You know what? It's just the nature of how media worked back in those days. Can you ever imagine a situation now where a big sports event would be going on and they would squeeze like a car chase down into the lower right hand portion?
1: Yeah, right.
0: You know, that was so bizarre. That's really good. Let's see here. 304-518. Dave, I was in a bar. The craziest thing I've ever seen on live TV was the Challenger disaster. Yeah, that was crazy.
1: I saw that too. I saw that in a classroom at school.
0: Hey, one thing I did want to play. This happened last night, and I thought it was so funny, and I wanted to bring it to the show today. I thought this was pretty good. So John Kruk is from Charleston. Now, he grew up in the Eastern Panhandle, but he was actually born in Charleston and has relatives who are still in Charleston. So Coopy was a great hitter for the Padres and for the Phillies, and he's still beloved by both fan bases. And in Philadelphia, he's now the color commentary on the Phillies games.
1: He probably still hit 250.
0: He could probably just get out of bed and get you a couple of hits, right? So he's doing color commentary for the Phillies. And so the Phillies broadcasters last night were doing the game from the stands. That happens occasionally.
1: Yeah.
0: So Tom McCarthy is the longtime TV voice of the Philadelphia Phillies. So you've got four guys in a row. You've got Kruk. Then you've got Mike Ganzi, the former WVU basketball player, who's now the new president of operations for the Sixers. Nick Nurse, the head coach of the Sixers, is sitting in the next seat, and then Tom McCarthy is in the far seat. And so they're talking, and I just want to pick this up. Kruk starts talking to Nick Nurse about his daughter and her potential college choice for volleyball of Florida Gulf Coast University when this exchange takes place.
2: My daughter was being recruited at FGCU.
3: Oh, yeah.
2: And the gentleman that was her club team's recruiting coordinator had a huge poster of you in his room, in his office. So.
3: Yeah. Yeah, my wife played volleyball there. Yeah, she was a great volleyball player there.
2: That's what he said.
3: Yeah.
2: I didn't want to bring it up because, you know, 50% of people get divorced. I didn't want to bring

0: coffin. I'm glad you did.
1: No, my wife's right up there. All good, man. I was wondering what you were waiting for there. I was trying to prod you along. But,
2: yeah.
1: Well, yeah. Thanks for...
2: When you brought that up,
1: you're a real pro.
2: I can breathe now.
3: Oh, man.
4: That's funny.
3: His next life will be as an interviewer.
2: Probably not.
3: Yeah. Bring people to tears, you know.
2: Oh,
3: bring
2: boy.
3: People together.
5: Is that unbelievable?
6: Wow.
5: What a great comeback, right?
6: Yeah, right.
5: Oh, man.
6: That's funny. That's good stuff.
5: You know what? ESPN should have never gotten rid of John Cross.
6: Oh, he's so good. I know. I like him so much.
5: Yeah, but he's so good on just the games.
6: Yeah. Oh, yeah, for sure.
5: You know, he's one of those guys that was okay in the studio, right? But when you ask him about, but it's tough. It's tough to be out there in the studio where suddenly in a show they're asking you about maybe 10 to 12 different things. But he was absolutely in his element. Just sitting there just saying crazy things in the middle of a 3.5-hour baseball
6: game. And frankly, because there's sort of I guess you can find memes of him all over online, like where he's saying stuff like this. But he's almost like a modern-day Joe Nuxall or something almost, you know, where he has crazy stories and what kind of... But the thing is, he also has a little bit of like maybe the cowboy or somebody like that in him. And his insights are very good from a hitter's perspective.
5: One of the other things I loved about that clip is the fact that they're doing the game from the stands.
6: Yeah, man... And that's great stuff right there. Yeah. Don Cook did that every once in a while for the Wheelers.
5: Oh, I got
6: that's great stuff.
5: I got a story I can tell you about that, where back in the day when I was at Channel 8 and Don was the voice of the Wheelers, I would sit in with Don on Sunday afternoons. So we would have just a blast, and it gave me a chance to practice and do some innings. So one Sunday, we did the game from the left field stands, okay? And so
6: left field stands
5: down the right field.
6: So not like
5: line.
6: The picnic center or anything.
5: No,
6: on the other side.
5: On the other side.
6: Okay.
5: So we're down there in the stands, and man, we were having a great time. And Don was so funny. Don was a big dude, right? So I've got this unbelievable photo of Don with no shirt, and he's got the remote kit on his lap and no shoes, you know. And we're just down there just calling the ball game.
6: That's great stuff, man. Oh my goodness.
5: But every broadcast team should do a game or two from the stands.
6: We still need to get outside and do a show from here.
5: Yeah, you're
6: like,
5: right.
6: I've had that on my list for a long time, but the thing is we're on video now.
5: Yeah, I know.
6: Like, I almost was going to call you. Like, I talked to some people about it. I was going to call you last week and say, hey, man, let's do our show outside today. And then, like, I was walking down the hallway. It's like, oh, man, we got to be on the video, and I don't know how to take it outside yet. So one of these days, we'll figure that out.
5: So WVU, is this going to be it? The bottom of the ninth inning now. Carolina's got a 5-run lead. Nobody on, one out. Carolina leads WVU 12-7. You know, if this is the end of the road for this team, for this particular season, I'd have to say, man, they've absolutely maxed out, right? I mean, they didn't leave anything in the tank. They had a great regular season. They hosted a regional. They hosted a super regional. Got to the College World Series. They were not embarrassed. They won games. They won games. And who knows, this Carolina team might be the best team in the country. Who knows? And it's not over yet. It's not over yet.
6: Not yet.
5: But you got you're down to your last two outs.
6: Oh, look, this tells you something a little bit. I was talking to Jeff Erickson before he was on in the 3:30 at 3:30, 3:45, and I was telling him we were keeping an eye on this game and so on and so forth. And he recounted off the top of his head, he's like, "Oh yeah, what a great program they've done." And he just recounted like the last 5 years of West Virginia baseball to me. So
5: wow,
6: making an impact. He's in L.A. making an impact.
5: Major League Baseball this afternoon. There have been a host of games. We'll run down all the scores. The Reds were losers today, 9-1 to the Mets, so they were going for the sweep. They didn't get it today. Nick Lodolo really got knocked around pretty well. But the Mets win today, 9-1. The Pirates are playing tonight in Sacramento, rather, in the rubber game of their set with the A's. And the Dirty Birds are at Hagerstown tonight after they lost to the Flying Boxcars last night, 7-4. Let's take a break, and Tony Creedy's coming up, but we're going to play In or Out next. Stay tuned.
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5: All right, welcome back to the show. About 5:24 in the afternoon. The baseball season now is over for West Virginia. Final score, North Carolina 12, WVU 7. West Virginia trailed 12-1 in this game. Came back with a five spot in the seventh inning, a Gavin Kelly home run in the bottom of the eighth, but just not enough. So Carolina is moving on, and West Virginia loses to the Heels twice, and now their season is over after an outstanding regular season where they finished second in the Big 12, had a run into the Big 12 tournament, hosted a regional, hosted a super regional, went to the College World Series for the first time ever, made some noise, but now are now eliminated. Tony Creedy is going to join us in about 12 minutes or so live from Omaha. And there's probably a better than average chance we're going to be able to dive into some post-game coverage from the Mountaineers after their loss today to North Carolina, ending their run at the College World Series 12-7 to the Heels. All right, time to play In or Out. Every day at this time, we focus on the stuff you talk about at the office. We call it In or Out. The setup is simple. Three categories. Food

0: Beverage, gut reaction. Finally, this one's about a celebrity. The topics of which change daily. Let's get started with food or beverage. Coop, are you ready to go?
1: Yes, I am.
0: I am very interested in how you feel about this topic.
1: Okay.
0: McDonald's is bringing back fried apple pies for America's 250th birthday. They will be available nationwide beginning next Tuesday. Although Rob Reel sent me a note and said he's already had two. That the McDonald's here in the area, or multiple McDonald's, already have them. Fried apple pies have not been available at McDonald's for more than three decades. Fried apple pies at McDonald's were introduced in the same year as the Big Mac, 1968. And they were replaced by the baked version in 1992. Fried apple pie at McDonald's, in or out?
1: I am, weird. Okay, fried apple pies, I'm in. They were significantly better fried, right? Than the versions, do they have any apple pies now? Or do they get rid of them altogether?
0: They have the baked apple
1: pies. The baked apple pies, right. Which, a regular baked apple pie is good, don't get me wrong. But at McDonald's, that extra fried just gives it a little something. I gotta be in on that, man. I gotta be in.
0: Here's a nugget for you.
1: Okay.
0: Pun intended.
1: Not a chicken nugget, though.
0: Pun intended. That the baked apple pie actually has 10 more calories than the fried apple pie.
1: Isn't it has something else? Must be the sugar in the stuff, huh?
0: Yeah, 230 calories. Let's see. Gut reaction is next. Now, this is pretty crazy. So Netflix is going to adapt Hannah Grace's best-selling novel, Icebreaker, into a streaming series. The hockey romance follows an aspiring Olympic figure skater who must share ice time with an NHL prospect, Nate Hawkins. This is the third hockey romance series out there now, in addition to HBO Max's Heated Rivalry and Off Campus on Prime Video. An explosion of hockey series, hockey romance series on streaming television. In or out? Three of them now. Three hockey romance series.
1: It's a weird genre, right? It's like an ultra specific genre. I'm not going to yuck somebody else's yum, and if that's your thing, I mean, I'm not going to be out on it. It's just a TV show, right?
0: Right.
1: But it's not something that I'm going to watch.
0: Well, my thing is, I love hockey. I know a lot of people are kind of ambivalent on it, but I'm always thinking, hey, if you just check out the action, who knew the way to people's hearts to get interest in hockey would be through rom-coms?
1: Yeah,
0: right?
1: No doubt, right.
0: So there are three of them now. So how about that?
1: In or out?
0: Yeah, I'm in.
1: Okay.
0: I'm in. Finally,
1: trying to get out of nothing coming down.
0: Finally, this one's about a celebrity. Corey Feldman discharged from a hospital yesterday after experiencing a medical emergency on a flight. Doctors initially thought he had gallstones, but it turned out to be a really bad case of food poisoning. His publicist says, quote, having food poisoning on a plane was a nightmare, but Corey is very grateful for all the love and the well wishes. And when you talk about Corey Feldman, Friday the 13th, Gremlins, The Goonies, Stand By Me, Corey Feldman, in or out?
1: Man, look, I'm in just for, like, the Lost Boys, you know?
0: Yeah.
1: I mean, I'm in on Corey Feldman. I have gone down the Corey Feldman performance rabbit hole a little too much, to be quite honest with you. He's a performer, and he performs on stage. Maybe the best flex that he has is he thinks he's Michael Jackson. He was one of the kids that hung out with Michael Jackson.
0: Right.
1: And so I think he thinks he downloaded some of the Michael Jackson spirit because he tries to dance like him. The funniest thing he does in his stage performance is he moonwalks. But he always moonwalks in front of things so you can't see his feet, which has to be one of the best things that I've ever seen on the internet. I am in on Corey Feldman, the comeback king.
0: How about this? How about who remembers the two Coreys? Remember that
1: Corey
0: show?
1: Haim.
0: The
1: Corey
0: two
1: Haim
0: show.
1: And Corey, that's right.
0: That show ran for a couple of years.
1: What do you know?
0: All right. So, hey, man, Corey Feldman, absolutely in.
1: Get the Haim out of my Feldman is what I have to say.
0: Absolutely in. All right, we'll take a break for news here at the bottom of the hour. Tony Caridi is going to join us live from Omaha in a moment after West Virginia's loss in the College World Series today to North Carolina, 12-7. This is Metro News, the voice of West Virginia.
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3: Virginia Metro News, I'm Morgan Pemberton. A statewide organization serving nonprofits brought together Appalachian community leaders, federal partners, and entrepreneurs today in Charleston for the Impact Forum. The West Virginia Community Development Hub hosted the event at the Charleston Coliseum and Convention Center. West Virginia Secretary of State Chris Warner says it was valuable to bring everyone together in one spot.
4: 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They need to share what's going on in one community that's successful with another community that might be trying to do the same thing.
3: Read more at wvmetronews.com. The Harmon Education Association has a monumental task ahead of them as they plan to have the old Harmon School ready to become a private community micro school in September. Association President Dan Bucher says they are acting on faith as they try and work through every challenge.
5: God has been behind this thing the whole way and has really made so many things possible. We have a number of committees that are working on different aspects of the school.
3: The association acquired the school after the Randolph County Board of Education voted to donate the building to them. And the State Division of Motor Vehicles announced today they have sold over 1,500 of the special edition license plates commemorating America's 250th anniversary. The limited edition plates were unveiled on May 19th. 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For 40 years, the voice of West Virginia.
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3: A Mercer County woman is facing prison time after pleading guilty today to theft of government money. 47-year-old Karen Radford entered the guilty plea today, admitting to stealing over $170,000 from the U.S. Department of Veterans Affairs health care benefits program through a false billing scheme. The release said from June 2017 to August 2023, Radford executed the scheme while she was an owner of healthcare therapy services and submitted false bills to the Civilian Health and Medical Programs of Veterans Affairs. Radford will be sentenced on October 5th. From the Metro News Anchor Desk, I'm Morgan Pemberton.
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0: All right, welcome back to the show. 26 minutes till the hour. Tony Caridi is going to join me here in just a matter of moments after West Virginia's loss to North Carolina at the College World Series in Omaha, 12-7. Mountaineers got down early, big, 12-1. But a five spot in the bottom of the seventh inning made it a game. Gavin Kelly had a home run in the bottom of the eighth inning, pulled West Virginia to within 12-7. But West Virginia went out relatively quietly they got one run in the eighth, but then in the ninth really didn't mount a rally. So Carolina moves on, and WVU's baseball season has come to an end after really a spectacular run, first ever run to the College World Series. All right, our question of the day. We've been talking about this all afternoon today. What a crazy anniversary this is for June 17th, 1994, because it was on this date that O.J. Simpson's Bronco chase happened 32 years ago today. So here's the question of the day. What were you, where were you, and what were you doing when the O.J. Simpson white Bronco chase was happening in 1994? And if you're too young to remember it, what's the craziest thing you ever watched live on TV? Where were you and what were you doing when the O.J. Simpson white Bronco chase was happening in 1994? And if you're too young to remember it, what's the craziest thing you've ever watched live on TV? And we've had some great responses. We got a ton of text messages to this. We're going to get into those in a bit. You can jump in there, too. The text line here, 304-TALK, 304-304-8255, 304. I'm on X, too, at Weekly, WEEKLEY. Tony Caridi joins me now in literally the moments after West Virginia's season comes to an end. After a spectacular run this year, Tony, losing to North Carolina today, 12-7. Before we just start talking about the ball game, just a record-setting run for the Mountaineers this season.
1: Yeah, absolutely, and I think you're exactly right, Dave. We'll get into the game here in a second. So the initial moment right now is you've got disappointment because this magical run has come to an end, and let's face it, going into today, you were looking at it going, okay, if we could get this one today, and then that would give North Carolina pressure, and then if you could get that other one, then, hey, guess what? We're playing on Saturday. But it doesn't happen that way. So you've got the initial disappointment. But the bigger picture thing, Dave, is that obviously this has been the most magical season in West Virginia's baseball history. And quite honestly, this ranks right up there when you go to a Final Four in basketball or West Virginia had football success and reached to that highest level, you know, to play for the national championship. Because, and you did finish in the Final Four, quote unquote. To me, once you get to the College World Series and you're one of the eight teams, that to me is the equivalent of making it to the ultimate destination, because that's the last stop of the tournament, like a Final Four. That's the last stop. And so it ranks there not only for baseball, but I think sports seasons in WVU history, this ranks as one of the all-time best.
0: Think about when West Virginia went to the Super Regionals for the very first time and, you know, the excitement around that. And then this year getting to host a Super Regional for the very first time. Then, you know, the program goes out to Omaha, won a couple of games, and were not outclassed. Hey, who knows? I mean, North Carolina, the team they lost to today, this may have been the best team in the country they faced today.
1: Yes, possibility, right? They lost to the eventual national champion last year in the LSU Super Regional. And Dave, just to show you how hard this is, North Carolina's 13th appearance in this event, first time that they're going to go to the championship series since 2007. So you're talking 19 years. What West Virginia has done in each of the last 3 years, in fact, they and North Carolina are the only schools in the country that have been to a Super Regional in the last 3 years. It's super, super hard. So you look at this and you really squeeze every ounce out of it because you don't know when it's going to happen again. However, I do think, Dave, that this program has evolved to the point, as you mentioned, when you got into your first Super Regional, honestly, you look around and go like, hey, do we really belong here, right? And you're wondering how we're just kind of a one-off thing. They've gone from being just a, hey, we're happy to be here, to a team that legitimately can contend. And now, obviously, you look ahead to the future and you hope that you can continue to play at this high level.
0: By the way, out in Omaha right now, the post-game press conferences have just started within the last 60 seconds or so. North Carolina is at the podium right now. When the Tar Heels clear out and the Mountaineers come in, we're going to try to drop into that live. So great. Stay with us. That'll be coming up in the next few minutes. How about the situation where Steve Sabins, when he got the job, people were like, well, you know, there wasn't a big search, and was this the easiest selection to make? And here he had a situation where he was named like the National Coach of the Year on the same day that West Virginia played its first game in the College World Series. I mean, for him, that's going to be a day and just a year he's never going to forget. I mean, so many just unbelievable moments this season for the coach.
1: No, if you look back at how this all transpired, the whole magic to this is that Randy Mazey realized that Steve Sabins, who was one of the key members of the entire program and helping Randy build the program, was going to be on his way out. He had head coaching offers, and instead of he leaving and Randy knowing that he was close, you know, to wrapping it up, rather than say, no, you go ahead and I'm just going to stay another year, he strongly, right, he made that call and strongly encouraged Renbaker to make that hire. He said, this is the guy. And so Randy knew, and Ren quickly saw that the value of Steve had. And now you've got, at this point, one of the hottest names in all of college baseball. He is as good as you see him on the podium and as good as you see his teams play. That's what kind of a dude he is. And you just keep your fingers crossed that this thing just continues to grow and grow.
0: It was just a magical ride for these guys. And there were so many people who got onto the bandwagon. It doesn't matter when you get on, right? It's just a matter of when you stay on. So I guess the next question will be, what kind of momentum can they build off this run to the College World Series now that they've actually done it?
1: Well, they literally have been doing deals while they were in Omaha for next year's class. And if you take a look at some of these services, Dave, they are assembling one of the best classes in the country. So the mojo of what they have established is already paying dividends. This biomechanical, the bio center that everyone is talking about and Steve has talked at length about, you know, has just become a real catalyst for getting other players, because other players are looking at Weatherholt and they're looking at Gavin Kelly and they're looking at the guys that have come from West Virginia. They're going like, wait a second, what do you guys have? What's this extra stuff you're doing? And that will serve as a magnet right now, and it is serving as a magnet right now, that they will get higher level players. And here's the other part of it, Dave. As you all know, up until this past year, West Virginia was operating at like 11.8 scholarships. So that whole roster was being cut up with 11.8 scholarships. WVU last fall made that announcement that they're going to fully fund, for the most part, all of the sports teams that aren't men's basketball and football. And so they will have over 30 full scholarships going forward. And that's 30 more plus dudes, I should say 25 more guys-ish, a little over 20, that weren't on scholarship full. Now you can go out and offer full scholarships. That's just more players. And so it's a very positive outlook.
0: Just looking at the box score in the game for West Virginia, you mentioned Gavin Kelly, you know, in the running to maybe be the first overall pick in next year's amateur draft. 3-for-5 today. Homered, had 2 RBIs. Graveline, 4-for-4 today. For Carolina, Gallagher, man, Saban's going to be seeing him in his nightmares after what he did in the first game against Carolina. And today he was 4-for-5 with 4 RBIs. Hull had a couple of doubles. He had 4 hits today for Carolina. So, hey, I wanted to say also, just to you personally, man, what an unbelievable situation this was for you to experience this with your son who calls the games for West Virginia. I mean, it's a once-in-a-lifetime thing, man. Congratulations on that.
1: Well, I appreciate that, and I give him a ton of credit because he jumped right in, and he has, you know, paid his dues, went to school at WVU and did games throughout his college days, then went to Shepherd and spent 3 years at Shepherd doing football and basketball there, and then when this job opened up back here, he came back. So I tease him because, like, he's got good teams, right? Like, he won the Big 12 Women's Basketball Championship, yeah, and he's had success there with Mark Kellogg, and now baseball. baseball is rolling. So, yeah, if you're looking for a team, you want a team to win, hire Andrew, and he'll give you W's. That's what he does.
0: There you go. I mean, just an opportunity to call games for a team that goes to the College World Series. That's really something. All right. Couple minutes left here with Tony. I did want to ask you, though, about the Brendan Sorsby situation. The aftermath, okay? What do you think about how much bad feeling will there be residually between Texas Tech and the Big 12 now that this thing's resolved? Will there be any? Will it just heighten the, you know, rivalries inside the league? What do you think?
1: I do, Dave. I think that it will. I think they will be very, very upset because the route that they're going is, hey, we as a school didn't do anything. It was Sorsby that, you know, was filing the motions. And so they're trying to do that collective wave off. And I think it was just an extremely bad look on their part. And as far as animosity, it's going to be 15-1 if there's animosity. No one else is going to share their problems because the other 15 schools in the league said no, no, and no. So they'll be bummed out. But here's the reality of it. They have nowhere to go. Right? They're right now persona non grata. The SEC would look at them and go, what do you want from us? The Big Ten will go, what, no. And they're certainly not going to go to the ACC. So, like, they have nowhere to go. So they would be much better suited to eat it, to quiet, and just to move on, because they've already, you know, with the way that they're acquiring players and that whole deal, they've already have gotten a lot of eyebrows raised as to how they're operating right now.
0: You know, we don't talk about politics on this show, but I think this relates to this conversation. If Ken Paxton, the Attorney General of Texas, had not sent a letter to the league right, saying that you were opening yourself up for, a really big financial penalty potentially, if you keep Sorsby from playing, was that what caused the Big 12 really to go code red on this situation?
1: I think, Dave, that if you follow the smartest people in the law side of things, that's what they say. They say that that filing absolutely gave the league all of the ammunition that it needed to base its case. If they don't have that, they don't have the ability to say what they did and file for the declaratory judgment. So, yeah, that backfired on them. And as a result of that, along just with, you know, sometimes, as you well know, news cycles are like, whether they be 24 or 48 hours, this thing wasn't going to be 24 or 48 hours. The people that were upset were going to just start, they weren't going to stop. And I just think it snowballed, it built up. The family sees it, the school sees it, and they finally just come to a point and go, all right, we're out, we're not going to deal with it.
0: All right, Tony, got to leave it there. Thanks for your time today. I do appreciate it.
1: All right, buddy. Thank you a bunch. We'll see you.
0: All right, Tony Caridi weighing in on the end of the WVU baseball season, taking place earlier today within the hour. West Virginia loses to North Carolina in the College Baseball World Series in Omaha. Final score 12-7. Let's take a break. We'll come back with more in just a moment.
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0: All right, welcome back to the show. Well, we were hoping that we would get a little WVU post-game press conference action from this loss at the College World Series in Omaha, but the North Carolina Tar Heels are at the podium, and they're taking a little longer than we anticipated. Let's go ahead and drop in, though, and hear a couple of comments from North Carolina coach Steve Forbes on today's game, a win over West Virginia.
1: For you guys for believing in me, because honestly, I had no idea what I was doing. I was around Roger Williams, a great pitching coach, but I was a catcher, and I felt like I could call a decent game. But when it came to mechanics and all that stuff, I just started reading books and then trying to be quiet and not say anything to those guys because they were so talented.
2: Joe Healy, D1 Baseball, how important was it to get this done and win your bracket in 3-0 fashion as opposed to messing around with the if necessary game?
1: Yeah, I mean, that's the goal. I told the coaches today, said, listen, you know, I'm going for it. And if we have a chance to win this game, the only guy, and that was still debatable in my mind. I told DeCaro, like, if I tell you to put your spikes on, you know what that means. Because I know how hard it is to win a game. You get a big lead like that. And you want those 2 days if you can get them. It doesn't guarantee that you're going to win, but you have a pitching staff like ours. If you can recover and you can get tomorrow to also get a lift in. It's funny you said that because my wife was, we were talking about being in Omaha, and she remembers the first year very much because we had some off days. And then she also remembers 07 because we lost, and it just felt like we were playing every single day to get back to the national championship. So you want to recover. You want to have a little bit of rest. The guys use these last 2 days really well. They're focused. You know, and I've already done it. You know, I believe that we were going to win today, and we have a plan, and we'll stay with that plan the next 2 days to be ready to play Saturday.
3: We have time for just one more question.
4: Rod Baxley, Fayetteville Observer. Scott, this offense has been pretty doggone good all year, but how do you describe what you saw from them today?
1: You know, I agree with that, and they don't get any credit. You know, every question is about the pitching staff, and I hope that's the case, and I hope it keeps being the case because they play with an edge, and I use that as much as I possibly can. But, you know, you look at a guy like Carter French, steps up there. He's got to be the best 240 hitter in the country, in my opinion. Gets on base. He rolls the lineup over. He's not scared. And we've had some guys struggling. But it's been, to me, the common theme on this team is, obviously, Owen's been Owen, and we've had some guys that have been unbelievable. But we've had different guys step up in big moments. You just look at our RBIs. You know, a lot of guys are getting close to 60 distributed throughout the order. And then you got Tyler Howe, who has the least amount of RBIs besides French, but he still gets big hits and gets on base, and then he scores. So I think there's length to it. I also think we got some other guys that did not get at bats these three games, but I got a hunch that they're going to come up big for us and they'll be ready.
0: There you go. Those are the comments
3: of this press conference, Coach. We appreciate
0: Steve Forbes, the head baseball coach at North Carolina. Tar Heels a little better than West Virginia today, but still a great season for the Mountaineers. They lose to North Carolina in the College Baseball World Series in Omaha. Final score today, 12-7. 12-7. Mountaineers rally back after being down 12-1, just not quite enough. Our question of the day today had to do with the anniversary of the white Bronco chase with O.J. Simpson on this date in 1994, 32 years ago. This is a pretty good note. Good afternoon, Dave and crew. This is Jennifer from Tornado. I was briefly at my parents' house when that was going on, and my dad was fascinated and would not leave the TV. He actually spent most of the summer viewing all of the details of the OJ issue. I also had a neighbor who was in a nursing facility at that time, and when I could go visit her in the nursing home, I could not get her attention because she was glued to the TV to watch all of the OJ drama. I remember it well, but did not really follow it. All right. One more. 304-222. Hey, Dave, I'm a musician. I was playing at the Holiday Inn in Oak Hill. We were on stage when it started, and everyone was watching. I have a cassette, yes, a cassette, recording of the whole thing, including an entire bar screaming and cheering for some reason, and all the band members stopping the music and joining in. I'll never forget that. That's Jeff and Sophia. Hey, we had a lot of great responses to this, and we'll get a lot of the best of that stuff in the follow-up file. That'll be on Friday at 3:50. We'll take a break and wrap it up for the day in just a moment.
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0: All right, folks, that's going to do it for today. We thank you so much for listening, sending your answers to our question of the day, and more. And stay tuned for the news at the top of the hour, and Sportsline is on the other side. 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
1: This is a Fox News alert. The deal is signed. I'm Lee Silasera. The 60-day memorandum of understanding between the U.S. and Iran signed by President Trump. A White House official tells Fox News it'll give Tehran waivers to sell oil and create a framework for $300 billion in aid. President Trump, now in Paris for the G7 talks, insists the U.S. is not putting up any money. And he says he will allow Iran to have some missiles, but not nuclear ones.
2: If other countries have them, it's a little bit unfair for them not to have some. A ballistic missile is not the same thing as what we're talking about when we talk nuclear.
1: The deal also calls for Iran to allow ships to pass through the Strait of Hormuz. The MOU is expected to be signed on Friday in Switzerland. As expected, the Fed is holding interest rates steady following its first meeting with the new chair.
3: New Fed chair, Kevin Warsh.
4: The committee decided to maintain the target range for the Fed funds rate at 3.5% to 3.75%. In support of the Fed's dual mandate.
3: In an unusually short statement, Fed officials dropped language that had suggested their next move would be to cut their key rate. Warsh telling reporters that the Fed has the capability to deliver on its 2% inflation target, and that's what they're going to do.
1: Fox's Hillary Barsky. Wall Street stocks dropped on worries the Fed would hike interest rates this year to keep a lid on inflation. The Dow lost 507. The Nasdaq off 354. The S&P minus 91. Senate Democratic Leader Chuck Schumer blasting President Trump for delaying today's confirmation hearing for Jay Clayton to become the next director of national intelligence.
5: Every action he takes undercuts our safety for his own ridiculous, sometimes even indiscernible, political motivation.
1: The president says he wants the Foreign Surveillance Act renewed, but said he won't sign off on it without the approval of a measure that strengthens voter ID laws. 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
1: Fox News alert. The 60-day memorandum of understanding between the U.S. and Iran signed by President Trump. A White House official tells Fox it'll give Tehran waivers to sell oil and create a framework for $300 billion in aid. The former New York architect known as the Gilgo Beach serial killer has been sentenced.
10: Decades after killing multiple women on New York's Long Island, 62-year-old Rex Huerman was sentenced to life in prison without parole for his crimes. He admitted to killing eight women, the remains of most of them found between 1993 and 2011. The killings went unsolved until DNA matched from a pizza crust Huerman discarded in a Manhattan trash can led to his arrest in 2023. During the sentencing hearing, victims' family members read impact statements, with one saying, quote, "I hope you suffer," recounting getting a taunting phone call from Huerman days after her sister had disappeared. In April, he pleaded guilty, working out a plea deal for the sentence he was given. In New York City, Tanya J. Powers, Fox News.
1: New poll takes a read on how Americans feel about civil liberties.
11: Most Americans believe civil liberties, such as the right to vote, are coming under threat, according to a new AP NORC poll, which finds respondents across all demographics agree fundamental freedoms, including the right to vote, free speech, and freedom of religion, remain essential to the country. The survey of nearly 2,500 adults finding, however, that respondents are more divided on the importance of the right to bear arms. arms, and few, about one-third or less, see those rights as safe from threats. On voting rights, about two-thirds view it as under some threat. A third of all surveyed and nearly half of Black American respondents believe it's under major threat. Lillian Wu, Fox News.
1: Scientists finding evidence of the oldest known plague dating back about 200 years earlier than previously thought. I'm Lee Silasara. This is Fox News.
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12: 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Sunshine and clouds today, high near 80. Cloudy tonight, low 68. Thursday, scattered morning showers and thunderstorms, then heavy shower and thunderstorm activity in the afternoon with the potential for severe weather, high 76. Friday, mostly cloudy, high 74. Sunshine and clouds Saturday, high 77. That's your Metro News AccuWeather on the WJLS News Network.
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17: 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Do you believe in miracles? Yes!
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0: From the home of the state's land-grant institution, inside the Health Plan Studios, in the Dale B. Miller Building in Morgantown, it's time for the state's most listened-to sports talk show. This is the CityNet Statewide Sports Line. 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And now, across the state of West Virginia and beyond, Sportsline is on the air.
19: And good evening. Welcome to Wednesday night on the Sportsline. Kyle Wiggs, Greg Hunter, Brad Howe. On the day the magic came to an end, the magical season comes to an end, West Virginia loses to North Carolina 12-7 in Omaha. The Mountaineers end up 2-2 in the College World Series. Two wins over Troy, two losses to North Carolina. And North Carolina does its job, got great pitching for the most part, and hit its way into the championship round. 12-7, the final today. Guys, it's bittersweet. It's hard to see it end. It was such a great run. The expectations have been raised so much, but it is not to diminish at all what this group accomplished, the coaches and the players, the greatest season in 135 years of Mountaineer baseball history.
20: Well, you're right, and Brad, I'll let you expound on it even more. But, you know, no matter what the sport, when you have runs and you have a lot of fun in the postseason, unless you reach the very pinnacle, there's going to be a disappointing end to it, and that was today. In 2 days, you'll remember what this season really was.
21: It's a great point. That's exactly what I was thinking, Greg, is that the last 3 weeks have just been such a magical run, and we got so used to the incredible highs that were coming, and they didn't stop, right? You had a bump in the road against Kentucky, and then you came right back and papered over that and got the great drama. And so you're right, Greg. It's been an unbelievable season in totality. But these last 3 weeks have been really fun, and we talked so much about Omaha, how West Virginia just took that over, and you just got used to finding a way to get that win and continuing that run, and unfortunately made a great push at the end. And I thought that was, as Steve Saban said in his press conference, that was exactly a characteristic that this team showed all year, their resiliency, and they wouldn't stop. So they go out that way. But, man, what a fun run. And you're right, Greg. It's incredibly disappointing that it's the music has stopped for now. But we'll look back on this and say, man, remember that 2026 run? Absolutely awesome.
19: By the way, Coach Sabins is completing his comments to the media. And we've got about the first 10 minutes of it. But we'll talk a little bit here, take a break, and then play it in its entirety. A couple of Mountaineer players met the media briefly, Matthew Gravelin, Armani Guzman, and Gavin Kelly, who tripled and homered today. But you're right, the fight that they showed at the end, that just kind of encapsulates this entire season. They made North, first of all, they made North Carolina use their best guy, and then they got to him a little bit.
21: They did.
19: To make it interesting at the end.
21: Gavin Kelly's home run off Glauber that.
20: You lived in Des Moines, West Des Moines. Did that land in your old backyard?
21: At least got to Sioux City. There's no question.

0: 5, and he finishes the season a month later with 15. Just an incredible tear.
1: Greg, you had a thought.
2: I thought it was 19 for the season.
1: Was it 18? Did he have 18 or 19 coming in?
2: He was at 18. Right.
0: Whatever, you're nitpicking. 19. He had a ton of home runs and he did them late.
2: He ends up tying, and our buddy Jed Jerko also had 19 in his one of his seasons, his best home run season.
1: His junior season.
2: Yeah, exactly. So
1: and Jed hit his 19th. I believe that was the year his shoulder was bummed up. He hit his 19th. It was an absolute missile. In a game against Notre Dame at the Big 12 tournament in Florida, the Big East tournament in Florida.
2: So, yeah, that was a rocket by Gavin. And
1: you're right. He had 18 coming in, so he ties with 19. My bad.
2: No, that's okay. I just want to make sure my story wasn't incorrect. One of us has got to make a change. So.
0: Matt Gravelin finished up, right? What an addition he was to this team coming in from Ohio State and had the ability, he'd been a catcher, but certainly he was a wonderful catcher for West Virginia this year, but able to give Gavin a break behind the plate and go out and then play a really good left field and then finishes today with 4 hits. So I was glad to see him finish strong as well.
2: Give the Tar Heels credit. They were 8 of 10 with runners in scoring position.
0: Correct.
2: And like I said, they were really good working their way out of jams through the first 6 innings, and then West Virginia finally started to get some runs and some base hits with runners in scoring position. But Tar Heels are good, and now they move on, and they potentially could win this thing. We'll
1: it was
2: see how they
1: interesting.
2: Do.
1: I mean, this isn't the North Carolina Tar Heel show, but it was interesting. They made just a couple of subtle changes in their lineup. They flip-flopped Hull and Gallagher, and they moved Paulson up to number 4. And those two guys, they moved up in the order today, had 7 hits and 3 RBIs.
0: Yeah, Gallagher only a home run away from a cycle there. You know, it's pretty wild because West Virginia, Greg, to your point, was really good with runners in scoring position. 4 of 11, 364, dwarfed by the 800 that Carolina went. And guys, this is, again, no secret here. You get this deep in the season and you know what you are. When West Virginia has won and pushed through, it's elite pitching and it's dominant defense. And it just wasn't today. It wasn't there. Credit the Carolina bats. They went out swinging. They did a great job there. West Virginia had a couple, again, uncharacteristic errors on plays they normally make, and it was too much to overcome. You made a valiant effort at the end, but you just get down too far by 12 runs, and it's too big of a mountain to climb.
1: Saves are still going.
0: So for a while, this is gonna be the last time because you're not gonna hear from Saves for a while. There will be a disappearing act for Steve to go rest and recharge. So he's gonna get it all out right now.
2: Recharge. It's called recruit this time of year.
0: Most of it's done, Greg. Yeah, the transfer portal has been open for 2 weeks. This West Virginia roster is almost at its end. It doesn't have many spots left.
1: Credit the NCAA for allowing him this is his moment. I mean, this is absolute. You're not going to win the thing, but you're going to finish in the top 5 in the country. And again, the greatest season in program history. And, you know, this is his moment to talk about his program. And how about all the stuff that, again, we've talked about this all the way through, all the publicity, all the exposure, all the stuff that money can't buy.
0: Well, that's what he's doing right now.
1: Right.
0: He is smart enough to know that even though most of the portal work is done, the platform is not. And he's going to take one more shot at the platform. And again, we're not listening to him. I guarantee when you get done, there's going to be a lot of talk about what the future holds for this program and all of the advantages that West Virginia baseball has from the biomechanical center. That'll get brought up again from the fan support. That'll get brought up. This is going to be a nice recruiting pitch for him with the College World Series backdrop back there. Mm-hmm. You can start clipping this thing and sending it around. So this is not the end. And I've said this many times. I don't believe this is a window closing for West Virginia. I, in fact, think this is a window that had been open, and you pushed it open even further, and there's a chance to bring a bunch of people through this thing now.
1: We will take a break, and in the next 3 minutes, I anticipate him finishing, maybe not, but
2: he's rolling.
1: He is rolling. He's been going for 20 minutes now. I don't know if we can play all that, but we'll play most of it. So we'll get the post-game comments of head coach Steve Sabins and the Mountaineer players. This is the CityNet statewide sports line. Mountaineers beaten today at the College World Series by North Carolina, an excellent UNC team that just may go on and win the thing. 12-7 the final today. Again, the CityNet statewide sports line. We're inside the Health Plan studios. 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For over 4 decades, they've been here through thick and thin, supporting local families and businesses, proudly serving West Virginia for over 40 years. 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
11: Sabe's still going.
12: He's not going anywhere, Kyle. Next game doesn't start for a while. Those Riders have nowhere to go. They are sitting there for a while. Let it run, Steve. Let it run.
11: We've got, it's pushing... It's over 25 minutes now, so if he keeps going, he's going to reach a half an hour. We can't play all that, but we do have the first portion of it. So let's listen in on head coach Steve Sabins, and then the players were there as well, Matthew Gravelin and Armani Guzman and Gavin Kelly. So post-game comments of Mountaineer baseball coach Steve Sabins.
13: Enough with a statement from you.
14: Couldn't be more proud of this group of kids. What they were able to do and what they were able to accomplish is nothing short of miraculous. So thankful for these players, thankful for the seniors. We have kids in this group that have been part of the best season in program history twice. This is the best season in Mountaineer baseball history. They've been playing baseball for 135 years. So this group of kids get to say that after 135 teams, that they were the first team to make it to Omaha to play and be one of the last four teams standing. Certainly tremendous. You never want to go down. If you're going to go down, for me, being down 12-1 and

0: scratching and clawing and fighting and running out of gas and giving literally everything that you have left in the tank to compete is poetic for me. We talk about things that represent this state and this university, and that's what we're all about. That's what we've always been all about. And so for the kids to embody those things and to fight back in that situation, I wouldn't want to have it any other way. If you're going to go down, we obviously set our sights on winning a national title, and we believe that we were capable of doing that, and we fell short of that goal. But these kids stuck together through thick and thin and adversity, and what they were able to accomplish gave hope and belief and excitement to a state and to a university. And so just so thankful for these kids. I'm thankful for their parents for trusting me with their kids, and hopefully the players were able to take a lot from this season and learn a lot as well.
1: We're going to open it up to questions for the student athletes.
2: Mark Garland, Just Baseball Media. Matthew, when you transferred in here, you took a chance to be able to come play at West Virginia. Talk to me just a little bit about that, and did you envision this kind of run with this special group of guys?
3: Yeah. So when I committed, obviously, you know, the goal is to end your season in Omaha. Like Coach Sabe said, we fell short, but I'm just super proud of the group and the effort all season. And, yeah, I'm just super grateful for the opportunity to become a Mountaineer and finish my collegiate career as a Mountaineer.
4: Noah Binnick, 11.7. Question for Gavin and Armani. You guys were able to play in the College World Series, got a taste of Omaha. Does that fuel you for next season?
5: Yeah, I mean, the goal is to win a national title, and we were close, so it hurts. Just really proud of the group. We came back from crazy deficits and then had some crazy games in the regionals and even before, so just really proud of the group.
6: Yeah, just going off of that, we're just going to really enjoy this. I mean, the whole season was just really fun. And it was everything anyone could have asked for, and we're just super grateful that it ended the way it did.
7: Andrew Idell, College Baseball Central. For all three of y'all, really, Coach has mentioned that this is the greatest season in the program's long historic history. What has this run meant for you guys as just banding together as brothers?
3: Yeah, I mean, I'm just glad I could be a small piece of that, you know. I think if you look around, like, you got guys from, you know, all around the country, and I just think it's really special when you have a group like that to come together and make a run like this and become brothers and have a long-lasting brotherhood for the rest of your life.
5: Yeah, I'd piggyback off that. It's just, I mean, these are some of my best friends for life, so just being able to share the field here with them means a lot. All the hard work that's been put in to get here is really special, and just blessed to be a part of it.
8: Noah Darling, College Baseball Central. Armani, you're down 12-1, seventh inning, two down. You hustle out that grounder to first, and then your coach just touched on a little bit, but how much was the rally behind that a microcosm of what this group's all about?
6: Yeah, just respect for the game. I mean, if you're going to play nine innings, you might as well play them hard. And the whole season, we've never given up a pitch nor an out, so we just continue to do that. And we ended up coming up short, but we all believed that we were going to come back and win that game.
1: One more for the student athletes.
9: Kevin Kinderblum, Gold News. Romani, this is one of the few teams that's been able to slow down your all's running game, catching you, you know, a couple of times. Were they just more efficient holding you on, good throws? What did you see that they did just a little bit better?
6: They were just well prepared. I mean, they played catch really well, and they're a good defensive team, and it showed up here. And as for us, I mean, we went out playing aggressive, and that's how we play.
1: Matthew, Gavin, Armani, thanks for all your time this week.
5: I'd like to say one more thing. Thank you to all the seniors, the staff, got the people behind scenes helping make WV Baseball what WV Baseball is. It's been a tremendous season, and just really thankful to be a part of and share it with my best friends.
6: Thank you, Steve Sabins.
0: Thanks, Cam. Thanks, boys.
10: 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Mountaineers lose today to UNC 12-7. And again, back to the podium for more postgame comments from Mountaineer head coach Steve Sabins.
1: We're now going to open it up to questions for Coach.
8: Noah Darling, College Baseball Central. Coach, saw that Tim Corbin had at one point shared some notes with you on what it's like to win here. How was that used when you were here, and what have you learned throughout this process of actually being in Omaha and winning?
0: I think it's a pretty small brotherhood of coaches and peers that you get to do this with, and you end up gravitating towards people that you think you have similar beliefs and why you're coaching. And so Corbin's definitely been one of those guys for me, and the experience has been tremendous. And I think the more you can make it playing baseball, the better you're going to be. But I think as coaches, you want to make an impact on young people. And so when you find some like-minded individuals like that, and as a young coach, you're looking up to guys that, because you're watching baseball and you're seeing how they play and you're seeing how prepared they are. And there's certain individuals throughout my career that when you watch and you listen, you start to really respect why they do what they do. Corbin's one of those guys, and there's many others that I've looked up to throughout my career, but you start getting to feel that there's some guys out there that probably could do anything that they wanted to, and they chose to coach baseball because they have a chance to make an impact. So he's certainly been influential in my life with a lot of other guys.
11: Taylor Kennedy, Charleston Gazette Mail. Coach, obviously this was a historic season in a lot of ways, but what did this season mean for you just in the grand scheme of things?
0: I'm just really lucky. I got an opportunity to come here when I was 27 years old. I had no recruiting experience. I'd been to West Virginia once, and Coach Mazie took a shot on me as a young guy with energy. And so I think every season that I've been able to play here, you get more connected with the people, you get more connected with the state, you get more connected with the university. So I think there's a lot of people that could sit up here and talk about their school being special or their state being special, but I think there's an alignment of values that is what you're really looking for in coaching. And so you find a place that welcomes you for who you are, and then the things that you're good at or the things that you believe in, you think that those things could help a university, those things could help a state. And so I think as we've won and we've had big come from behind victories, and you're able to do special things, you start to meet more people in the community, and you meet more university leaders and more state leaders, and you start to recognize that what we do has an impact on people, and that's why I coach. And so you start to kind of align why you're doing something with the people that you surround yourself with. And so I think that's probably been the biggest thing for me, is just like you become really connected to a place and you become really connected with those people. And so just really lucky to be able to go through the ups and downs. And that doesn't happen without, you know, getting your ass kicked occasionally as well. And so it's all the ups and the downs and the adversity and then the big wins and sticking together with these kids and working through things that has been so rewarding for me.
4: Noah Bienick, 11.7. Coach, what can you explain the future outlook of the spot that your program is currently in? You have a couple of guys that with eligibility remaining that you can retain and be a really good team next year, and you guys always do really good in the portal. Oftentimes coaches sitting in that position complain a little bit about, you know, the timing of the portal and still competing in the College World Series. Have you felt that impacted you at all? And what's been the, I'm struggling finishing this, but overall, portal-wise, have you been affected with this playing game still?
0: I'm either too naive or too young or too dumb to complain. That's not really where I ever go. So there's certain rules, there's certain outlines that you have to follow, and my job's always been to try to figure out how to put our university and the program in the best position it can possibly be. And so I just waste exactly zero brain power considering any of those things. At a certain point, if someone wants to elect me in some sort of leadership position with the NCAA, I would have an opinion at that point probably. But for me, it's I think we're really blessed to be able to get to do what we get to do, and our staff has the same mindset. Like, we just go to work to set our team up to be successful long term. And would I prefer to not do Zoom calls in the hotel before we come play a game in Omaha? Probably, right? But I think for every coach that complains about that. And the other side of it is that you're looking for parity in the sport. And so we're sitting in Omaha, and so it's a pretty good marketing tool for us to begin with. And so does that mean that we need to work a little bit harder while we're in Omaha? Maybe. But 11 years ago when West Virginia hadn't been to a regional in 20 years, I was pretty thankful that I was getting to work and recruit young guys. And if I wasn't in Omaha, I can promise you I'd be out working everybody that was. And so I think there's some sort of balance there. Like, you got to give people an opportunity to make jumps and strides. It's not the rich always has to get richer in these situations, right? Like, I'm pretty sure we're going to capitalize on going to Omaha and recruit the hell out of that. And so to each their own, I guess, when it comes to that side.
12: Quinn Roby, U92. It looked like Max jogged out there late in the game. Was there a thought that if you got the game within reach that Max was going to come out there if there was a 10th inning?
0: Yeah, in the seventh, I think when it was 12-6, Max was sitting next to us, and I said, Max, when we tie the game, you want to go in and hold it for a couple of innings before we win it in extras? He's like, sounds good. You want me to put my cleats on? I said, yep, head on down there, big dog. And so that was pretty much the extent of the conversation. Before the game, he said, my arm feels great. And so he kind of set, you know, planted a little bit of seed in my head there.
13: Justin Jackson with the Dominion Post. Coach, in the ninth, Lumsden's flyout, at any point did you think that was going to be a home run? And then can you characterize just the way North Carolina started the game offensively? Was it overwhelming at all what they were able to do?
0: Yeah, Lumsden definitely thought it was a homer, but I think when you're at that point, you're seeing everything in a positive light. You're like, Lumsden's about to hit a three-run homer. We're about to get hit in the ankle the next pitch, and the next dude's going to hit a two-run dinger. This thing's tied up. Max Yale's warming up in the pen, right? You're playing through all those scenarios in your head because the alternative's no good. They started off well. We didn't play our cleanest baseball, and that certainly happens. I think if we play really clean baseball, it's just a tighter game. But they didn't play their cleanest version either, and so like I said, I was fired up how our guys continue to battle, and they put one of the best pitchers in the country in for the third straight game, and we kind of got him a little bit. And so for me, I'm probably sick, but in those moments, I'm like, we're going to pull every bullet out of North Carolina humanly possible. Even if we lose this game, we're going to bleed them out. Like, that's what I'm thinking in the box. And so our goal was just to scratch and to claw. And I'm not a great, like, and it's not necessarily right or wrong, I'm just not a great, like, token at-bat guy or token defense guy. Like, everything that we do is strategic, and every move that we make is to set up to win the game. And every kid on that team and every staff member understands that. And so, like, the kids that didn't play, I love dearly, and they will continue to prepare, and they're going to earn their way in there. But I think there's probably some scenarios where, like, if you're down 12-1, there's probably certain teams that would wave a white flag, or you're down 15-0 or whatever. And I just kind of refuse to be that guy in those situations, because I think everything is earned, and those kids that were in there earned the right to go win or lose the ball game. And so I'm as proud as the kids that played, as the kids that didn't play, and the guys that are working to get in there. And some of those kids got hot in the bullpen and were ready to go in. And their time's coming if they continue to work and continue to get better.
14: Mike Kazaza, 24/7 Sports. Steve, can you just take me through your plan for Chanson today, and any reservations after the first inning about them getting a second look at him, second time to the lineup?
0: Yeah, we thought we needed to win this game. We thought Chanson needed to get through the lineup twice. We thought if he could pull that off, we would be able to, you know, stay within striking distance and win the game, and he wasn't quite able to do that. We really wanted to get him through twice. Didn't start off great, obviously, like a leadoff walk and that kind of scenario is not what you want. He's the whole reason we're sitting here to begin with, right? He won 10 games, he's an All-American, one of the best pitchers in the country. And so when you start mapping it out, like, you have to win today to play tomorrow, but what we really needed is for the guys who have pitched great for us all year to clip 5 and 6 innings at a time, so you can keep interchanging pitchers, and you could potentially do a little bit better in hindsight today, but tomorrow and the next day, right? It's like, it's just, it's coming, right? Because you're playing good teams. And so we kind of know what it actually takes. And so you can go on pixie dust and a miracle and that kind of thing, but we needed him to be good. So you don't really have a choice, although you can keep kind of mixing in new arms. You need for your best guys to be good.
10: Steve Saban's there, a lot to digest. That was about the first 15, 16 minutes or so of his post-game news conference and the last bit there on the pitchers. And again, North Carolina came out, hit the ball, and neither Cole nor Korn, when he got in there, were effective. They hit both those guys hard.
15: Sure, and Korn was so good the other night, right? And as he mentioned, Chanson has been so fantastic all year. It's the reason you're in this position, as he outlined there. So that's been the trademark of this team. It got elite pitching all season and did in the postseason as well. And that's what got you to Omaha. And that and defense were your calling cards. And a couple of times that got away from you, and then it ends up in a loss, just part of the game.
10: We'll take your comments when we return. 304-TALK-304, that's the text line. Last 5 or 6 minutes of the show, we'll check in with the North-South group again, preparing for Saturday's game. Head coach Nick Mayle, the coach of the North team from Philip Barber, he's scheduled to join us in the final few minutes. Maybe we'll get a movie review, find out where they're bowling or swimming tonight. That's all coming up on the CityNet statewide sports line. We're back to the Health Plan Studios coming up after this.
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2: 6:00 at Statewide Sports Line on this Wednesday night. Mountaineers knocked out of the College World Series, but what a season it was. 304 Talk 304, your reaction to it. And coming up, we'll check in with the North-South game. Right off the bat, looking ahead, guys, Texter asks, what are the chances of keeping Gavin Kelly and Armani Guzman? Well, Guzman may have a decision to make.
3: Well, not may.
4: Yeah,
3: he does. He has a decision to make, and certainly after the run he has been on all season, certainly, but the last 3 weeks, he could go make some money professionally if he would like to. So I think that's the biggest decision here of the offseason is what does Armani want to do? Will he come back and be a part of this program, or will he go take a swing at the next level? Gavin, I think you feel really good about coming back and being the cornerstone of this program moving forward next year.
4: Yeah, he's only a second year in college.
2: Yeah, he's not draft eligible.
4: So he's not draft eligible. Everybody's transfer eligible.
2: Right, this texter's thinking his phone's ringing from the SEC schools.
4: But I think West Virginia's got a plan.
3: Again, this is not a, oh my gosh, I hope West Virginia can. This is West Virginia's in a great position. In one of the better positions in this league, if not the best, and one of the better ones in the country. So I think he'll be super competitive with these guys. And I think the expectation is that Gavin will be back as the cornerstone of this program. Mm-hmm. Armani, your golden blue glasses on. You're certainly hopeful that he would return. But, yeah, he's got a chance to go play
4: at
3: the next level.
4: Boy, he helped himself professionally. You know the professional ranks. Yeah. But what he's done the last month, he's elevated himself a great deal.
2: And if he comes back, you go to the fall or even in the spring and you say, pick your position. Yeah. What position would you like to play? Because he's proven he could play anywhere.
3: Play anywhere. And it may not even be one that he's played yet.
4: Yeah.
2: That's true. That's a good point. Texter says, these Mountaineers fought to the end. So proud. What a great season, no doubt. Texter says, we punked Cal Poly twice, Poly and then Troy. So I guess it was our turn to be punked. Life goes on. A fantastic dream season. Final four of the College World Series in all caps. And it's accompanied by an AI-generated couch on fire.
3: I think everybody's done a really good job of appreciating and putting this in context. But I also don't think it completely settles in until you get some time away from the actual event any today. This was an unbelievable accomplishment, guys. Never mind. And, Greg, it's kind of like the hosting of the Super Regional becomes the winning the Big Ten Big East Tournament, Madison Square Garden, that you have to stop and think about like how great that was because you did something special after that. But I think this will really settle in here in the coming months when you look back and say, wow, look what this team did.
2: Texter says, pitching is the difference. We lost two quality arms this year, one to injury and one to perhaps off-the-field issues, but we simply didn't have what you need on the staff to win at all. And again, you know, North Carolina's got a stable of great arms, and, you know, one of the keys is getting that second win and staying in the winner's bracket and not only, you know, having those arms but having a little bit of extra rest. 304 Talk 304, what does the Biomechanics Center do? Pitching, hitting, measuring your swing, angles, etc. Well, we could do and probably should do a whole show on that.
3: It's coming.
4: Seven shows.
3: It's coming. We're going to do some stuff on that. Yeah, it's all of those things. So it's Brody Kresser was on Three Guys before the game and talked about it a little bit from a hitting perspective. And the example he used was about using the force plates that are in the floor in the batter's box in there. And so when you're hitting, you want to keep your weight back. The more you get out on your front foot, the more trouble you get in, the susceptible you are to off-speed pitches, and you lose your power. And he talked about he thought he was doing a great job of staying back. And to the eye, coaches thought he was doing a good job of staying back. When he looked at the data that was coming out from the force plates, he was not. He was getting a little bit out on his front foot. He used that as an example to highlight it's stuff that he wouldn't have seen with his eye, that it took those force plates to help him. He talked about J.J. Weatherholt's swing is in the computer system, and the guys can go in at any point and watch it frame by frame and slow it down for launch angle, balance, all of that. Now, again, not everybody can duplicate what J.J. Weatherholt can do, but it can give you some clues to that. And on the pitching side, it's the same thing, but it's arm slot. It's velocity. It's spin rate. It's location and all of that. Mechanics. Where's your foot landing? How's your foot on the rubber? There's just a billion things that you can look into, and they are looking at all those things with these guys.
2: So the minutia can be an edge. That's what you're looking for.
3: No question. And again, we go back to this, but it's easy to see the advantage when Paul Skeens is coming down here to work out, mm-hmm. because the Pirates facility doesn't match up to what West Virginia has. Let me say that again, Kyle. There's a Major League Baseball franchise right up the road that can't match the facilities that West Virginia has. So last year's reigning Cy Young Award winner came down here to West Virginia's facility to get his work in.
2: No question. Let's see. Top five. Texter took exception, I guess. I said top five. Wouldn't it be guaranteed to at least three or four? Well, three or four is in the top five. And first of all, there's no guarantee. But yeah, I mean, they should be three, four, five, somewhere in that ranking. Real heroes of today's game are those people behind the glass in the trucks. There would be no broadcast. Thank you. And that's a good point. ESPN does a masterful job covering this. Every pitch.
3: The cameras they have on this, the angles they break out, they have the giant set out in the left center field there. They do cover this well. And Greg, as somebody that has watched this event on ESPN, every pitch of it since we were younger, they have covered it for a long time and done it extremely well.
2: The risk of losing Sabins. Well, you just heard him say everything that this program means to him, and the advantages that West Virginia has by the biomechanics center. They're ahead of the curve there, so he's not going anywhere. 304 talk, 304. Texter says they had an amazing season. It's over now. Bring on football. Well, let us get our vacations in.
3: Well, right? I don't know. Football does kick off here pretty soon. Coastal Carolina getting ready.
4: Drove by the stadium
3: later in the week.
4: Drove by the stadium today. Parking lot is packed with campers. Buses, everybody's over there. Does not stop.
3: Football coming soon, and there's not time today. I'll get into it next week, but I got eyes on basketball today, too. So we've got basketball information to get into.
2: Texter says, couldn't be prouder to be a Mountaineer. Texter says, take a bigger step next year. Well, I guess the next step would be getting to the final. The best of three final. You know, North Carolina's been banging at the door for a couple of years. And, I mean, there may be something to – I know Coastal Carolina jumped up and won it all one year, but there may be something to having to get to this point once or twice in order to break through.
3: You see that in sports a lot. This is the 13th appearance for North Carolina in the College World Series. Have not won yet, but I will caution everybody again to not move past how special this was. Yes. I've said this many times. Two programs have made the last three super regionals, West Virginia and North Carolina. Mm-hmm. It is hard to get to that stage. It's even harder to get to the College World Series, where, as we've said many times, nobody returned from last year.
4: So, again, North Carolina's been there 13 times. North Carolina hasn't won one.
2: Yeah, they got to the finals 06. They lost to Oregon in 2006. And, of course, they were in Omaha just a few years ago after beating West Virginia in the super regionals.
4: What'd we hear? USC hasn't won it in 25 years. Florida State's Oklahoma, never done it.
3: Oklahoma's 1994. Texas, who, by the way, is out. Was out before West Virginia. Yeah. 2005, the last time the Longhorns won the thing.
4: This is
3: Texas.
4: Hard.
3: Hard.
2: Very hard, no doubt. Another football-related question. Unprecedented Mountaineer baseball season. Congratulations. Now, who starts a quarterback? Here we go.
4: Let's see. What time is the game on September 5th? I can tell you 1 minute after kickoff.
2: You think?
3: This will be a fun offseason of discussion. Each one of those guys brings something to the table. Obviously, Michael Hawkins is the more prototypical Rich Rodriguez quarterback. Fits what we've seen out of a Rich offense before. But don't discount Scotty Fox and what he learned last year in the fire and knowing this system. He's going to give him a run. And this won't surprise me, Greg, if this is the season you see both those guys play again. I'd be surprised if both of them didn't play at some point during the season.
2: Texter asked, does this mean I have to pull for UNC Chapel Hill to win it all now?
3: No, I don't think you have to pull for anybody. I told the story the other day. Tony and I went over to the game the other night after West Virginia had played, and there was two fans sitting next to us, and it was Georgia-Oklahoma playing, and Oklahoma took a ball to the warning track, and the guy next to us went to his knees in a catcher squat as if he was just so disappointed, like it was so close, and so we started a conversation, figured they're Georgia fans right there. You react that you almost had one, but you made the catch. We said, you guys Georgia fans? He said, no, hate Georgia. In fact, that's what I was disappointed about. They were Auburn fans, and they were hate watching Georgia and Oklahoma. He said, we hate both of them, but Oklahoma's newer, so we're going to cheer for them. Can't stand Georgia. Was here the other day rooting loudly against Alabama. So, no, you don't have to root for anybody.
4: Auburn fans just show up?
3: They showed up. They made their Airbnb reservations months ago. They decided just to show up anyway. Their team wasn't in it, and they showed up to hate watch the other SEC teams.
2: And have a little fun. Yeah. Watch the College World Series. We'll check in with the North-South game coming up. 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
2: 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Kyle Wiggs, Greg Hunter, Brad Howe with you. A couple of minutes previewing the North-South All-Star football game, noon on Saturday at South Charleston High School, and the head coach of the North squad is Nick Mail of Philip Barber. And Coach, good evening.
11: Good evening. How you guys doing?
2: We're doing great. How have your workouts been going? Today was practice 6 or 7, right?
11: Yeah, something like that. It feels like it's Wednesday of next week. So we've been getting in some work though. But the kids are doing great, and we're getting a lot in. And we're just polishing off stuff already. I mean, they've picked up stuff really fast.
4: So Nick, how do you formulate an offense for this? Do you just do what you normally do, or do you have to look around and change a lot of what you're used to? How do you put this together?
11: I think that's really one of the cool things about this game. You know, we have four different head coaches on here, and I brought my offensive coordinator, Toby Poling. So, he's working with
12: Coach Donnie Evans out of Hampshire on the offensive side. You know, so we're mostly like a power run team, and Coach Evans is their spread team, and we've kind of meshed things together and found a terminology that works for the kids and made it work. So, you know, we try to play to like kids' strengths, and then they learn new things along the way. So it's pretty cool.
3: There you go. Take some new things back and put them in the playbook there. Yeah. I like that, Coach. We talk to coaches and players about this every year, and everybody just raves about the experience. If I asked you to name the very best part of this experience for you, it would be what?
12: For me as a coach, like I said before, I mean, we have there's myself and three other head coaches. I got Derek Steven and Terry Ray. Derek at Kaiser and Coach at, Ray's at Washington, and it's almost like a coaching clinic throughout the week. You know, I kind of nerd out on football stuff, so, you know, learning new things and things that we can take back to our program and how they do things, and you know, that's the cool part from the football coach aspect. But just the best part of it is kids coming from all different areas around, and we got 35 kids from 23 different high schools, and, you know, all different types of communities and cultures within their program, and then you know, coming together, and just within a short amount of time, you know, we're forming our own culture on this team, and you know, they're playing together, and, you know, meeting friends, and sometimes it'll be lifelong friends, and we got several guys that are gonna be college teammates next year, and it's just seeing that develop through the week is pretty amazing.
2: So you got a number of guys that are gonna play in college. Is there a player or two that comes out of this game with a college opportunity that maybe they didn't have a week ago?
12: I know one guy, we got Levi Price from East Hardy. He doesn't have, you know, he had some offers, but he didn't set on anything. And he's just a dynamic player. He's, you know, he's our kicker, but he's playing slot receiver. He can punt too. He can return punts. You know, he can do a little bit of everything. And, you know, if I was like a college coach, I'd want a guy like that on my team. So I'm hoping something positive comes out of it, for him. But everybody else is pretty much locked in at whether they're going to, you know, going to work after this being their last game or getting ready for the college experience.
4: So, Nick, that's probably got to be pretty neat because, I mean, you've seen a lot of these guys, faced a lot of them, those that didn't play for you, but now you get to meet them and probably appreciate their skills and their personalities a lot more than when you were on the other side of the field.
12: Yeah, absolutely. I mean, we got two quarterbacks from our conference from the Big Ten. We got A.J. Bart and Dawson Tenney. You know, and they've both been three-year starters, so I've got to see quite a bit of them and have to prepare for them and, you know their strengths and that kind of stuff. So it's good to get to, you know, when you're playing against them, you don't really like them because you have to prepare so much for them. And then you get to meet them, and they're great young men, and it's a great opportunity for them. And, you know, we got several linebackers and defensive linemen that are also in our conference, so it's just a you know, cool thing to not have to prepare for them and get to play with them and find out that we're all like from the same cut of cloth. So it's a great great time.
3: We'll get you out of here on this. About 30 seconds left. What's the activity for tonight?
12: Tonight we today it's kind of mixed up. Today we went and toured the Capitol complex and got to go into the Senate chambers and the House of Delegates and West Virginia Court of Appeals and walk all through there and learn a lot about that and sit down and listen to some delegates and talk to us. And so that was a very educational experience for our guys. And then we're at practice right now. And then after practice, I think it's showers. And then there's an FCA program for the kids that would like to attend that.
2: Outstanding. Well, great field trip. How about that? The whole Capitol breakdown. Coach, we appreciate your time. We encourage people to check out the game noon Saturday at South Charleston High School, the North-South game. Good luck, and thanks for your time.
12: Thank you, guys. I really appreciate it. Go North.
2: Go North. Head coach Nick Mayle there, Philip Barber, coach of the North. And again, that game comes up on Saturday. Well, still, I'm sure we'll keep breaking it down as the week moves on. West Virginia out of the College World Series. Look for Greg Carey's work on the game at WVMetroNews.com.
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15: At the World Cup, England pulled away in the second half.
16: Job not done. Saka picks it up. England at the numbers. It's Marcus Rashford.
15: That's right. You heard it all on Fox TV. England defeats Croatia 4-2 out of Group L. Harry Kane also had two goals in the win. Portugal and DR Congo played to a 1-1 draw in their Group K opener in Houston. In Major League Baseball, the Dodgers survived 5-4 against the Rays, who had the bases loaded in the top of the ninth inning. Freddie Freeman gave LA the lead with a 2-run shot in the sixth inning. The Diamondbacks rolled past the Angels 8-1. Corbin Carroll with a grand slam in the win. And in college sports, North Carolina topped West Virginia in the College World Series semifinal 12-7. The Tar Heels are headed to the College World Series finals for the first time since 2007. I'm Monty Bolaños.
16: One guy is happily divorced. One guy is happily married. One guy gets called daddy by his three beautiful daughters. One guy gets called daddy after a credit card approval. One guy won a state high school basketball championship. One guy only covered a state high school basketball championship. One guy does voiceovers for fast food chains. One guy only eats fast food. Does this seem weird to anybody else?
17: Crazy!
16: 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Here's Kelvin Washington.
18: Ashwood.
19: Ack, ack, a duck. Duck, duck, a ack.
18: Enter, brother.

0: Kelvin. I'm Mark. I've been told I can start the show.
1: Green light.
0: Got the green light.
1: Go.
0: It's a takeover. Go. It's a Rod Couple takeover. In fact,
2: here's the Odd Couple.
0: No. I'm here. Get out of here.
2: TV thing.
0: Get out of here.
2: Your
0: he doesn't
2: boy,
0: even have his headphones
2: Kelvin
0: in.
2: Washington.
0: Get out of here.
2: Martin Weiss in for Rob, who has been on a trip around America. Last I saw Martin, I don't know where he is now.
0: He doesn't have his headphones in. He's unprepared. That's the problem.
2: What are you talking about? I'm looking down at you.
0: How you are snitching? Oh, there you are.
2: First of all, snitches get stitches.
3: Wow.
2: Years out here in these streets. No, of course, it is TV Theme Song Thursday. Rob Parker is out on his baseball, mentee, weddings, funerals. What else am I missing? Golf trips. I mean, he's been all over the country. Of course, shout out to, we had Kerry Rhodes in. We got Martin in. We'll have Ephraim in throughout the week. So appreciate everybody in. This is, of course, the Odd Couple crew. We got everybody here as usual. We got Rob G,
3: Blood Mexican
2: extraordinaire in the building. We have on the ones and twos, Alex.
4: Alex,
2: you're hitting talent, Alex, as well. And of course, we have Elijah, who is our social media guru. Good. And you can always check us out on YouTube. We're there right now. We, of course, are broadcasting live. Elijah's got us up. All you have to do is search the Odd Couple FSR. Who? Hit the subscribe button, like, share, comment, thumbs up, all that good stuff. We appreciate it as always. And by the way, if you want to reach out, K-Dub Live for myself, Martin Weiss, Odd Couple FSR for social medias. Reach us to there. And the number, of course, 877-99 on Fox. We've got a lot in store for you on this TV Theme Song Thursday. Coming up, we will have next hour, Ryan Fields. Shout out to my guy, Ryan. He is with ABC 7 New York. He's a lead sports anchor there. He's going to help us realize what it was like in New York over the last few weeks. They're in the playoffs and specifically the finals. We'll do One's Gotta Go. And then last hour, we'll have James Barlow, NBA Draft Junkies. NBA Draft is so funny, Martin. We've been so caught up with the, of course, the finals that the draft, and this is supposed to be a super loaded draft. You got big names. You got some talented guys coming out. We haven't even had a chance to really go there. Let me welcome in Martin Weiss. Martin, what's up, man? What's good with you?
0: I'm doing well, man. How are you?
2: Glad to be here.
0: Thanks for having me.
2: Absolutely. You got your Jimi Hendrix drop as well, man. Lots to get to, man. I'd be interested in hearing some of your stuff on the NBA Finals. We even have some NFL story headlines as well. NFL, of course, everybody in camp. So lots to get to. Let's start the show off here. Rob G, there are NBA Finals stories still, but as we know in sports, especially here in America, where there's big names, where there's the big teams like the Lakers, there, of course, are going to be some headlines there, and especially when you're talking about LeBron James.
3: That's right. The summer of LeBron is upon us. And if you're a Lakers fan, this may or may not be good news for you. Because according to multiple sources, multiple outlets, most notably ESPN's Brian Windhorst, ESPN's Mark Spears, LeBron James is getting ready to come back to L.A.
0: LeBron James.
3: The two sides are negotiating a new deal for him at a very reduced rate so he can return to the Los Angeles Lakers to maintain the big three of LeBron, Luka, and Austin Reeves.
2: Well, Martin, I'm going to start here. No real surprise for me. I didn't think LeBron, a lot of people, you know, you talk about Cleveland. I've said it a million times to Rob Parker. I don't think LeBron wants to give that satisfaction of the last dance, the last run, if you will, to Dan Gilbert. You know, it's well documented that they had a huge falling out when he went to Miami. Dan Gilbert, as opposed to just saying like, oh, it sucks. We really hate to lose him, but we're going to move on. He went out there and said all those nasty things about it. We're going to win. You ain't this. You ain't that.
0: He put Comic Sans on the map.
2: Exactly. So I think he came back once he got those rings in Miami to say, let me do it for the city. Do it for Northeast Ohio, where I love and care about. And they end up winning together. But they ain't really did anything since LeBron. They didn't do it before. In a sense, I don't think he wants to give him that. So to me, him sticking with the Lakers is the only thing that makes sense. You know this living out here. I think he loves L.A. His children were in school here, daughters in school here, his family's here, business here. I don't think he wants to leave them. And I think two things also came into play here, Martin. Why the Lakers will convince themselves that, hey, we've got a shot this coming season. First, I'm going to start with this. The month of March, you recall where I believe it was 15-2 they go, the best record for the Lakers, and this is a Lakers organization with a million titles. That was the best run they had in the month of March. Luka's playing great. LeBron's playing the whatever you need me role. You need me to score, you need me to pass, you need me to be a defender tonight, and Austin Reeves is doing what he was doing. That run is the run that's going to make them say, healthy, locked in, we got a shot. And what also crystallized and finalized it, Martin, is the Knicks run. Because I think the Lakers will look at the Knicks and say, we can be that. We have our Brunson and Luka, similar players, kind of, and what the way style they
1: play. The guy who started over Brunson.
2: Right. Exactly, right? You had the two guys who the Mavericks are sitting here saying, how both of them? We got rid of both of those guys. One dragged you to the finals. One just won the NBA finals. But I think this Knicks run plays a role. They see a Brunson and Luka, of course. I think you see your LeBron, a better version of Karl-Anthony Towns. And I think you see Austin Reeves, not the same type of guy, but the same as far as what they can bring. Austin Reeves and an OG Anunoby. Now, one is bigger, stronger, more defender. One is better shot creator, can get his own bucket kind of a thing. But I think they look at the basis of those few guys and say, we can go get a Josh Hart. Heck, we had Josh Hart. We can go get a Mitchell Robinson. Mikal Bridges, as good as he is with the Villanova crew, you can find a Mikal Bridges. And I think they're going to trick themselves into believing, because of those two factors, we are 15-2 in March. We look good when we're healthy. And the Knicks, they don't look as far. They didn't have the alien Wembanyama where you can say, well, we don't have an alien. They didn't have the season MVP in an SGA where you can say, well, maybe we don't have
1: that. Why you say it's a trick?
2: Because I don't think that will win. I think you, unless.
1: If they had a healthy Luka Doncic against the Oklahoma City Thunder, now, with the big asterisk that obviously J Dub was hurt.
2: There, that's AJ a big.
1: In and out of the lineup. Yeah. Right? But.
2: Big asterisk.
1: I think if we've learned anything over the last 10 years of NBA champions, I personally still think that they mattered. I know that some people think they're participation trophies now because there's been no repeats. A friend of ours. But no, I mean, I think they still matter. But if we've seen anything, it has been heliocentric guys are not winning this thing consistently. Well, the biggest difference, you brought up the Knicks, the biggest difference in the Knicks between this year and last year is that in the postseason, after game four of the Hawks series, or in game four of the Hawks series, they took Brunson off the ball as much as they had him before. Mm-hmm. Of course, he was still the point guard. Of course, he still had an incredibly high usage rate. However, there was a concerted effort to run the offense through Karl Towns. And then in game, that worked all the way up until like game four of the finals. And then it was like, Brunson, actually, we're going to need to score half our points. And you know what he said? I will do that. Okay, I got you, bro. This is what I do. If I'm J.J. Redick, that's the conversation I'm having with Luka Doncic and Austin Reeves. Y'all get us home court advantage in the postseason. Get us top four seed throughout this. Keep us out of this 5-6 mess. Keep us out of this play-in foolishness, this tomfoolery. Make sure we'll be at home at least in the first round. And then I'm selling.

0: playing the best at the end of the year and who's the healthiest at the end of the year,
1: there's the trouble,
0: ever has been before.
1: I don't disagree. Here's the trouble. Believing that Luka Doncic, LeBron James, and Austin Reaves will be healthy when you need the most is not going to happen, I believe. Not that they're going to be catastrophically injured, and I'm not saying somebody's going to be out of season, but that is the thing. You're banking on now will be his 24th season, got to be healthy. And not only healthy, you got to be healthy when it matters most in the spring and in the summer. Austin Reaves, who has continuously proven to have these knickknacks injury and be indeed down at times. And then Luka, who all of a sudden has become injury prone the last few years of his career. So that's a huge part of this, is I'm banking on that. One guy is the oldest guy to ever play, the longest guy to ever play, and an all-time record in games played, along with a guy who's kind of been beaten, battered, and bruising in Luka. Now, in just any game, I absolutely believe that three can beat somebody. They're absolutely talented enough. We know that. And the other piece of this, the difference is, defensively, Karl Anthony Towns, not a stalwart. He ain't the return to Kevin Garnett, but he can show up, and as he did a couple of games against Wemby. OG Anunoby is one of the better defenders in the league. And then Brunson, just, hey, I'm trying to get my effort, but I'm not a defender. That would be the difference, is the three core of the Lakers, none of those guys are defensive stalwarts. LeBron can give you specs here and there, but that's pretty much it. So unless Rob Pelinka becomes
0: GM of the year. The one pushback I would have is I don't think that LeBron is not a stalwart defender by any stretch. However, he is an intelligent defender.
1: I 1,000% agree.
0: So, he's, to me, reminds me of, some of the safeties that have lost a step in speed, but they know the game so well that they're still going to make plays because they're – like Tyrann Mathieu played probably 2 or 3 years longer than he should have physically because he just knew where the ball was going to go by the play design and all that. LeBron, this postseason, this year, won them games in that Rocket series, the one particularly, the first game that they played – at Rockets, where he stole the ball from Reed Shepard. There's a 6-point margin with a minute left. He steals the ball. I think he probably saw that a few possessions ahead of time.
1: Mm-hmm.
0: So I bring all that up to say, if you added in Trey Murphy and Mitchell Robinson into this rotation, I think that I'm taking my 7 against a lot of other 7 that I would see in the Western Conference. I'm definitely taking my 7 against a lot of the top 7 I see in the East.
1: The problem ain't the top. It's only 4 or 5. That period. It might be in both conferences, and that's the trouble. Meaning the Lakers have shown they can get to the second round, but is your 7 greater than the Spurs, greater than the Thunder, greater than if anything happens with the Denver over the course of the offseason? Is your 7 better than the Knicks, better than whatever the Celtics do, and maybe if it's the Pistons or the Cavs? So I don't disagree. They'll be better than just about, 80% of the league, give or take. I don't disagree. But when it matters most, that therein lies the trouble. Rob Pelinka is going to have to become R.C. Buford, Sam Presti, all these amazing. He's going to have to finally master this roster in order for it to work, you just named what I just said. LeBron can give you great defense in pockets. Never change. I told Rob G, LeBron knows how to, because of his intelligence, he can get some steals, get some blocks, go crazy on the boards for a game here or there. But the idea that would be your best defender as the guys we're naming, that's problematic when you look at the other teams that will be real contenders or in champions in this case with the Knicks, where they've got real defenders.
0: Well, for me, Rob Pelinka's got to do his job. Sure, I get that 100%. Everybody else does. This is on Luka Doncic. The reason why we have seen 8 unique champions across the last 8 years of NBA history, and also, too, if you look at the Eastern Conference, the Eastern Conference representative has rotated as well. And it ain't just been – do you know what I'm saying? It's been all over the place. It's not right. The most dominant team over the last 10 years has been the Celtics, and that's just because they made it to the Eastern Conference Finals so many times, so they weren't dominant at all. The fact of the matter remains, the reason why we haven't had that is because we have not had one player, one singular dominant force in the league that is taking it over. Say what you will about LeBron James in the NBA Finals. He had the Eastern Conference on lockdown. It was do not pass the ECF for anybody who was trying to get a ring in the Eastern Conference. It wasn't happening. So whether LeBron finished or didn't, I'll tell you, nobody else in the Eastern Conference

0: Rivers got a chance to. That's the way that Luka Doncic, that's what I thought Luka Doncic was going to be early in his career in Dallas.
1: I agree.
0: And that's what the Lakers traded for. So, like, but to here's me, the thing, it comes Martin, down to Luka Doncic.
1: I don't agree. I agree with you. 5 years and back of the NBA, meaning whatever, I don't know, 1942, whatever, to about 4 to 5 years ago. I'm 1,000% with you. I thought Luka was about to drag teams year in, year out. That was the era of dragging. Allen Iverson, that roster was, I can drag a team. We've seen people do that regularly. LeBron, Booby Gibson, drag a team. Dragging a team, that era is gone. You can drag them to a game or two win, but you got to comprise with a bunch of hoopers. Even if this guy is only playing 12 minutes, those are some of the better 12 minutes you'll see from an NBA player, and that guy, and that guy, and that guy. That's where the league is now. It is no longer just, I got two guys, a Kyrie and LeBron, we're good enough. I got this guy and that guy, we're good enough. You better be deep. You better have hoopers, three, they can shoot, pass, dribble, and defend. Otherwise, what I've seen, you don't have a shot.
0: Yeah, well, the Spurs had a lot of that. You know what they didn't have? A guy that could go for 45. Luka's got to come off the ball a bit, just like Jalen Brunson did. Mm-hmm. Let LeBron run some of that offense and let that S on his chest stand for sometimes instead of Superman.
1: The 45 guy they had was not supposed to be there yet, meaning Wemby was too early. 2 years from now, Wemby, he can be that guy. They had the nerve to jump the party and jump the line. You've been a VIP.
0: I'll wait till he stops dribbling the ball off his foot before we start talking about 2 years from now. Let's see if he can cross the ball over on the perimeter.
1: Or throw it off people's backs as well.
0: I'm saying.
1: It is the Odd Couple. Martin's in for Rob on this TV theme song Thursday. 877-99 on Fox. 877-99 on Fox. We'll take a few calls on this. If you've heard about the idea that the Lakers, they want to bring back Bron, of course, obviously Luka, and they want to bring back Austin Reeves. Is that enough? Are they tricking themselves into they can win? Or maybe you believe they can. 877-99 on Fox. We want to hear from you. It is the Odd Couple on the TV things on Thursday. Stick with your boys, Fox Sports Radio. But let me tell you all about Kalshi. Of course, if you've been keeping up the last few weeks, couple of weeks, I've been telling you all about it. The world's biggest soccer tournament we know has arrived, and you can trade the entire tournament on Kalshi. On Kalshi, you can trade every match from the opening stage all the way to the final. USA is coming off an incredible 4-1 win over Paraguay, and now they're going to be taking on Australia. That's for Friday, noon on the West, 3 on the East. And the Americans are currently trading at 57% to beat the Aussies, meaning a $100 trade will pay out $170 if they can win the match. So smart folks, they've been saying all along that this is the best team the United States has had. 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
18: Half

0: Alex.
1: Thank you.
0: Rob ain't here. I'm younger than Rob. Martin's younger than me. You can hit us with some, what you think, Martin? What, like 95 and up at least? Something like that?
2: I will say that I do know this.
0: No, I know you know it. I don't know if there's, is there a more iconic whistle? Maybe whistle while you twerk?
2: I can't.
0: I don't know. No, blow the whistle.
2: Yeah, I can't really whistle, but like.
0: You can't whistle. You're one of those.
2: I feel like the cat call whistle.
3: I'm sorry, I have to interrupt.
0: Yeah.
3: Hi, by the way, Calvin didn't even say hi to me at the start of the show. No, it's fine. It's cool.
4: I don't need anything,
3: but I do have breaking news for you guys.
0: Yes.
3: It's Wednesday, so it's not TV theme song Thursday.
0: It is
3: Wednesday, the third day.
2: I would just like
3: Wednesday.
2: It to be known.
3: Uno, dos, tres.
2: I'm not here all the time.
3: No, I'm looking at you because you're in front of me.
2: I'm telling America as well.
3: Yeah.
2: Filling in today.
0: I skipped a whole day for a whole segment. Not a quick intro. I wish it was Thursday. And Monty, let me say, hola, buenos días, buenas tardes.
5: Now. Right now, Monty Bologna is.
3: Ahora me quieres decir hola, ahora. Okay.
2: I said hi to Monty when I came in.
3: Thank you.
6: Me too.
3: Thank you. Thank you
2: me
3: all.
2: Me and Monty had like a 10-minute conversation.
3: We sure did. On
6: I asked
3: Wednesday.
6: If you were okay too.
0: Monty.
3: On Wednesday.
0: We got about 2 to 3 before you go. Do you want to have a 2 to 3 minute conversation right now? We can have
3: it. I would love to have on
0: this
3: Wednesday.
0: On this non-TV theme song Thursday?
6: On this
0: one's got to go Wednesday. Well, Monty, hola.
3: Hola.
0: ¿Cómo estás?
3: Pura vida. ¿Cómo estás, boss?
0: You see?
2: He's about to say despacito.
0: See?
3: Despacito.
0: That is a banger. But I can tell you this, too, by the way. After 40, the energy drops, the weight hangs on, and you start to wonder where the old you went. M-Drive was built for that. 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All right, we'll take a couple before we get to Monty here just shortly. 877-99-FOX. Let's get to who we got here.
2: Let's go
0: taking a call about the Lakers. Who we got, Martin?
2: Let's go to Johnny in Minnesota.
0: Johnny, you are on with the Odd Couple on this Worship Wednesday. What's good,
7: hey,
0: Johnny?
7: What's up, guys? Hey, I miss Rob. Man. How you doing, Calvin? Are you lonely over there by yourself or what?
0: No, Martin's here.
7: You got Ephraim over there?
2: No.
0: We got Martin here. Nice we got Martin
2: nice
0: Weiss.
2: To talk to you, Johnny.
7: Oh, yeah, sorry, my bad.
0: We had Carrie. What was that? The last 2 days. I think Ephraim is in tomorrow.
2: Was it
0: what
2: the
0: you
2: last
0: got
2: two
0: for
2: days?
0: Us?
2: How many days has it been this week, Calvin? Are we sure? I'm sorry, Johnny.
0: Six.
2: What's up?
7: I wanted to say, LeBron James, he should retire, become a commentator, and go home and watch himself on TV, man. That's all I got to say. And I appreciate you guys taking my call.
2: Watch him on
0: TV. Hey, no doubt. Let me tell you. I don't think, appreciate the call. LeBron, number one, he ain't retired. I get that. I know, Martin, people want him to. They read it. They've had enough. They're over it. He ain't retiring. Number two, I don't think he's doing the commentating immediately after. I think LeBron is going to want to go do other big business thing. Maybe it's the Space Jams 5, whatever. I don't think he's immediately going into
2: it. I mean, I'll be honest. He may never do it. Clutch Sports might come. LeBron doesn't have enough hair to be a national TV commentator consistently. Kevin in Culver City, you're on the Odd Couple of Fox Sports Radio.
0: You know Turkey does exist. You know he might go to Turkey.
2: It's
0: you know
2: too
0: that.
2: Late. He's been bald since 19. We all know the truth. Kevin, come on. Get us out
6: of
2: here.
6: All
0: the time.
7: Love it. Hey, man, you guys got some celebrities over there on that show, man. You know, Mossy's over there. When she's not doing the show, is she Tate McRae? Being a pop superstar, she looks just like Tate. And my boy Alex, man, you look like Tyler Glass now, man. You might be pitching for the Dodgers.
6: Oh, hey, you better stop it right now. I'll take that check.
7: yeah, that's,
0: well, that's a big check.
2: Is that why? Yeah. Is that why Alex is rarely here? He's got to go on the road with the Dodgers.
7: yo, LeBron, the Lakers have to do this. We saw in the finals when you got a team who blows a 29-point lead, you need guys who can get to the basket and score. When you blow a 29-point lead, you need scorers. You need superstars. And a guy like LeBron in the finals or the playoffs, that's the perfect guy for the Lakers to get that score, that basket. You got Luka Doncic, another superstar Hall of Famer. You got Reeves. You need scoring. And we saw how great the young Spurs were. When they needed baskets and buckets, they couldn't get buckets. Now the Lakers have some young players on the team, Adio, Theo. They got some guys who are coming along who can maybe go be those defensive guys. Vandal's got to start earning his money. And DeAndre Ayton has to be motivated to actually want to play like a basketball player in the playoffs. So bringing back LeBron was key. You got to do that. You got to get that done. And at this point, at 40 or 41 years old, he's still one of the top 15 players in the NBA. And you want that on your team to win a championship. You got to have that. You need scoring. You need.
0: No, well, the reports are, yeah, no doubt, Kev. The reports are. Appreciate the call. They're working on it. It's not sealed, signed, sealed, delivered yet. They're still working on that. I expect him to be back just for me. Martin, you expect him to be back?
2: I do.
0: Yeah, I think that we agree on
2: Golden
0: that.
2: State was like a fun little flirt, but once that died, yeah, I do expect him to be back.
0: That would be the team. Just to go do the whole Expendables thing, you know what I mean? Let's just go ahead, go out with a blaze, and go play with Steph. It'd be fun.
2: I called it the Vegas residency phase.
0: I'm not mad at that, too. Yeah. Yeah. Well, although Vegas trying to get do it younger and younger now. I don't know what they're doing now.
2: You know, when you can't tour anymore, that's where you go. You go to Vegas.
0: That is exactly.
2: Have them come to you. I just Googled Tate McRae. I don't know, Kev. I'm a big fan of mine. I don't know. Are you looking her up now? Now she's looking her up, aren't you? Yeah, you are, aren't you?
0: Monty Bolaños now. You take it. I'm gonna look up Kate McRae, was it?
4: Yeah.
2: See, you thought I was making fun of you, didn't I? I don't know.
3: I didn't. Yeah, I see what you're saying. See, but she's 22. I'll take it.
2: I'll take it.
3: Age
2: notwithstanding.
3: Yeah.
2: You know, I don't.
3: Yeah.
2: If she was standing next to you, I think I'd be able to tell you two apart.
3: Yeah, she's also 5'8". Yeah. So, like, we're very far apart.
0: Kev, you got some good hoop takes, some time, and football takes. I don't see this one.
3: I don't either, but I don't hate it. Whatever. Maybe it's the hair, even though my hair is not straight.
2: I think that might be what the key is. A little bit.
3: Yeah, that's what it is. Guys, the FIFA World Cup is on, so upgrade your FIFA World Cup 2026 setup. 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What is going on right now in the World Cup? Well, out of Group L, Ghana and Panama are scoreless in the 32nd minute. Also out of Group L, England defeated Croatia 4-2. Harry Kane with 2 goals in the win. And Cristiano Ronaldo and Portugal ended in a 1-1 draw against DR Congo in Group K, which was played in Houston.
2: Let's go!
3: That's right. In Major League Baseball, Cody Bellinger has put the Yankees on the scoreboard first with a 2-run shot. They lead the White Sox at home 2-0. It's the top of the second inning. Giants up on the Braves in Atlanta 1-0, bottom of the first inning. The Dodgers survived, and I mean survived, 5-4 against the Rays, because Tampa Bay had the bases loaded in the top of the ninth inning. Freddie Freeman gave LA the lead with a 2-run homer in the sixth inning. The Diamondbacks rolled past the Angels 8-1. Corbin Carroll with a grand slam in the win. Pitcher Eduardo Rodriguez earned his 100th career win. The Padres outscored the Cardinals 6-1. Astros doubled up on the Tigers 4-2. Bo Bichette had 3 hits, and the Mets defeated the Reds 9-1. Royals took down the Nationals 6-2, and the Marlins crushed the Phillies 12-4. At the College World Series, the semifinal, North Carolina topped West Virginia 12-7. The Tar Heels are headed to the College World Series finals for the first time since 2007. They're going to face the winner between Oklahoma and Georgia. They're playing right now. They're scoreless, and it's the top of the second inning. Back to you guys.
0: Monty, thank you.
3: Jess,
0: appreciate it.
3: Jess.
0: It is the Odd Couple, Kelvin Washington, Martin Weiss, and for Rob on this Worship Wednesday. We got Tyrac Play of the Day on the way. Plus, we can talk a little NFL action as well with the Bengals. We'll do that in a little bit. But right now, don't forget the world's biggest soccer tournament is here. And you can trade every match on Kalshi. All you got to do, download the Kalshi app, and you can use code I, which is ODD, to get $10 when you trade $10. Kalshi, trade on anything. Rob G, I'm going to bring you in here. There have been a little conversation about how Dylan Harper might have felt. Matter of fact, early at the top of the show, I said snitches get stitches. Is Vassell snitching a little bit on Dylan Harper?
5: Oh, absolutely. He snitched after the game 5. He said, hey, you know what? Dylan Harper, we believe in him. He's a great young player. But, you know, he was very frustrated with his role there for most of the season. For him to perform the way he did is commendable. That word got back to Rich Paul, of course, super agent of one De'Aaron Fox, and he discussed the Fox-Harper dynamic on the latest edition of his podcast. Take a listen.
8: I wouldn't make one change. Now, you could say that eventually they're going to have to change because just the way
9: salaries,
8: the books are now, salaries, and De'Aaron's $229 million max deal starts this summer. It's actually, when you really take a step back and you blink for a quick second, Fox, Parker, Castle, Leonard, Harper, Ginobili, Wembanyama, Duncan.
0: I get the sentiment. I absolutely get the sentiment. And I also believe, too, the idea that they don't have to make a change in the sense that Martin, I had been saying this to Rob and saying it to Ephraim, whoever was in over the last week or two, that I just think they were too early. I think they're incredibly talented. That, duh, we all see that. I just think the NBA forces you to go through this. You have to do it. The Thunder did it. The Knicks did it. The Spurs didn't. They kind of jumped the line and got to a championship. And obviously, it ended up they're too inexperienced, and they made too many mistakes. It ultimately was to their demise. I say that to say we don't know what another year of this looks like. Another year of this team running it back, same group of guys. Now, obviously, just from you're going to have a man changer here too. Like, oh, we got this new guy, we got this new guy. But the vast majority can stay the same. The real question I have is as we see how incredible Dylan Harper is, 20-year-old, looking like he was a 5-6-year veteran in the finals at times, and at some cases was their best player for large portions of the time. The conversation is, does he want to be more like James Harden or Manu Ginobili? And what I mean by that is, James Harden, we were like, wow, sixth man of the year. He's in the NBA Finals with the Thunder. And then obviously he comes up short. He didn't play well and really hasn't had an amazing playoff run since. He's been good, but never great. Does he want to be more like that and say, no, I'm out of here. Y'all, good luck. I'm going to get my own team. Or does he want and kind of conduct himself like that? Or does he want to lock into the program, if you will, and kind of have that Manu Ginobili-like run? Now, I'm not saying you got to spend your entire career there. So I don't want it to be that. But just make this run right now and kind of lock in and own this position. And I think Mitch Johnson did him no service. I think it was also, folks got to remember, his playoff run debut. This was his first time in the finals. And he completely misused Dylan Harper. I was telling Rob G and Rob Parker that. Like, dude, just because he didn't start Martin doesn't mean he can't finish. Just because technically, well, these are the guys, the five guys, and I have to do this. No, you don't. And even Wimby can sit if he needed 2-4 minutes. You know what I mean? There's no, you do what you want, coach.
2: In fact, he did sit him with about 4 minutes left in the fourth quarter.
0: Yeah. There are plenty of times where you got to make some moves as a coach. And I thought he sat out Dylan Harper way too many times when he was cooking. He was poised. He was the best player. But I say all that to say, I'm comfortable saying, look, coach, this is how I feel. If we're just having a man-to-man, we go to lunch over the summer, whatever it is. I don't mind technically if I'm not the starter. If that's what we decide to do, that's fine. But I want to be closing in these minutes. I want to be the guy. I want to be, like I said, a Ginobili, where he didn't start, but we know he wasn't your average sixth man, Martin. He was really a starter who just, I waited the first 5 minutes of the game. So I look at that as an ideal case for him right now. Now, again, he's a very young, he's 20. So if he plays 15 years, I don't expect him to stay in that position per se. But I expect that would be, if he, that's the thing I'm looking at. I'm playing 32 minutes. Might not start. I'm finishing. I'm closing. In fact, big moment, you guys are coming to me to be the one to kind of settle us down and get some big buckets and whatnot. That's how I view it.
2: The idea that if I'm doing Harper, there's no chance I'm leaving San Antonio like James Harden style. I'm sticking with Victor Wembanyama as long as I possibly can. This is what I don't get with the Spurs. I feel like I'm on an island with this one. YouTube comments will probably light me up.
0: Now I'm interested. What is that?
2: Their best lineup all postseason to me was Fox, Harper, Vassell, Champagne, and Wemby. Like, Castle can't shoot. He's not a point guard. All you need to see to show that he's not a point guard is the games in which y'all talk about De'Aaron Fox was playing terribly. All right, well, how about the games De'Aaron Fox didn't play in? Because in those games, Steph Castle had 24 turnovers in 8 quarters trying to play guard. He's not Steph Castle. If you want to talk about what can you learn from the Knicks? Josh Hart is a guy. When he scores 27, everybody stands and claps because he's out there to defend your best player and to get a rebound. He's not going to shoot an open three. In fact, he's going to go out of his way to dribble handoff, get the ball passed, set a screen, do something. Anything but shoot. If Steph Castle was doing that, then maybe I could see, all right, well, he could have a place in this. But those fourth quarters when Dylan Harper was cooking, you know who was on the bench? Because it wasn't Fox. It was Castle. He was in for Castle. And I'm not trying to crush the kid. He's young. And to your point, all of these guys are in ahead of time. And maybe it's hard sell to say to a guy, like, it's a lot easier of a sell than with Josh Hart, who's been traded 5-6 times.
0: Right.
2: Hey, this is the role you can be a master in and be throwing out the first pitch at the Yankees game today after you win the championship, like Josh Hart and Jalen Brunson did today, right? But I think to me that's the biggest change that they should make.
0: I hear you on that. The trouble is no coach is ever going to not play a guy that was giving you 18, 6, and 5, and more importantly than just the averages, the guy that was playing crazy defense, 94 feet, a guy that would go in and get tip dunks, a guy that will go, you know, and
2: I'm sorry, I missed when Dylan Harper wasn't athletic going to the room dunking on people.
0: Ain't nobody talking about Dylan Harper. Dylan Harper is that guy.
2: When you're talking about the things that I just, like, watching them together, and I agree that the future for San Antonio is going to be Harper, Castle, and Wemby. But
0: yes.
2: I shouldn't say today, because I guess the future now for them starts today. But last week, the best lineup for them did not involve Steph Castle handling the ball. If you looked at in the finals, the net rating for the guard combos, right? It's far from a perfect stat. I understand that. But Castle and Harper together, minus 11. That's bad. All right. Castle and Fox together, minus 3. That's also bad. Fox and Harper together, that's plus 4.5. That's obviously better than the other two. To me, it was but the same way this, I feel like to your point, Mitch Johnson needed to have some uncomfortable conversations with people. And he was unafraid to do so or unable to do so, unwilling to do so. One of the three you pick, because ultimately it doesn't matter because they didn't get had. Like, Mike Brown showed throughout the postseason and through the regular season for that matter, I am not afraid to have uncomfortable conversations with Josh Hart, Conley Towns, and Jalen Brunson. And then in game 3 of that first round, they were able to switch things up and make things happen. Spurs didn't have that same level of
0: I'll give you an example. Yeah, all y'all are starters and guys have been in the team. Jose Alvarado, come get these crunch time minutes in that epic comeback in game 4, right? Come get these minutes. Come make some shots. Come make a nice little dipsy-doo layup and play some good defense and also help relieve the pressure that was put on by Stephon Castle on Jalen Brunson. After you can bring the ball up. And my point is Mike Brown was able to make those moves. Mike Brown's been through it. He's battle-tested. In fact, people thought he didn't have what it took to actually get it done. And that's what you have with Mitch Johnson was doing this in real time. Figuring it out. How do I have those conversations? Am I the guy that can have it? Can I do this? Fox is my leader. He's my eldest guy aside from Harrison Barnes. And I think he wasn't prepared for that. Stephon Castle brings a dog that all coaches love. So I do get your sentiment, but no coach is not going to want to give that dog those minutes and guy I can depend on to, if nothing else, he's going to play hard. He's going to compete. That is something that all coaches will love and at every level. So I think that's the big edge that he has over De'Aaron Fox. Stephon Castle's a dog. He's going to compete. He's going to be there to the end. And I think that's what bodes well for him. All right, on the way, your Tire Rack play of the day. We'll hit you with that. Plus, again, we got to get you set up with some NFL news as well. Somebody saying that their team might be like one of the greatest college teams. We'll tell you who we're talking about. It is the Odd Couple. Play us the break here, Martin.
2: The problem is I dropped the pick in the sound hole a minute ago, so I got to try that.
0: Come on, Prince. Paperclip in there or something?
2: No, and Prince wouldn't have been on the radio with you. I think you can find Prince on another channel besides Channel 83.
0: That's a little wild. This is The Odd Couple on a Worship Wednesday. Stick with your boys, Fox Sports Radio.
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0: I actually love this one, Alex. This is Lecrae.
6: Oh, yeah.
0: Oh, yeah. Holy it God is. God in heaven, show the Odd Couple. Kelvin Washington, Martin Weiss, who's in for Rob on this Worship Wednesday. Still got a lot left in the show. It's right next hour. We're going to be joined by Ryan Field, ABC 7 New York lead sports anchor. We'll talk to him what it was like, what it's still like out there. Martin, you know, we got the parade going on tomorrow. That's going to be crazy out there in New York. One's got to go coming up after that. And then our last hour, we'll have James Barlow, NBA Draft Junkies as well. We'll talk some NBA drafts. So still a whole lot left to get you in this show. Right now, it is time for your Tire Rack Play of the Day.
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22: Oh, gentlemen, it's God's game from above. It's gifted to us every 4 years. It's the World Cup. And I know, Martin, you are here for this gracious day of us updating the beautiful world of pitch and soccer, the original football, damn the Americans. But well, I will tell you this.
23: Did you see the form the Congo played with today?
22: Oh, my goodness.
23: Portugal had no shot.
22: They have zero. And I'm coming here to say this, and I'll make an American reference, ties into I love your basketball so much. I don't know why you put something in a little hoop. It doesn't make sense. But still, if Ronaldo continues to play on Portugal, you can mark them off of ever getting out of a group stage ever again. Because Ronaldo is a cancer to the team. He does nothing good. He takes away of all the zest and gusto they have. And I will say this again, disgrace to Portugal.
0: Wait, why you say zest, though? Lexi, why you say zest?
22: Because I'm feeling zesty right now, that's why.
0: Yeah, that was a little over the top.
22: I speak about myself.
24: Ronaldo is playing like a nine. However, he is not a nine.
22: He is not.
24: He needs to be on the bench.
22: Well,
0: he starts with a nine at 90 years old. Why you hating on the old? Well, you know Rob G loves the old heads. Why you hating on the old heads?
22: Because he's 41 and he looks 25. He should be focusing more on his game than his face.
0: Well, how old is Messi? Because Messi
22: 38.
0: Is...
22: Happy birthday, right. Turns 39 soon.
0: Well, that three-year difference got him three goals the other day.
22: Real quick. England won 4-2. Portugal tied 1-1. And it's going to be Ghana and Panama going into the back second half. We'll see what happens next.
0: Hey, what's up? 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
30: 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But you know, try to understand me more and I'll try to do the same.
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10: The 2026 FIFA World Cup continues. All the action right now on FS1 between Ghana and Panama, who are scoreless at halftime. This is out of Group L. Earlier today, out of Group L, England defeated Croatia 4-2, where Harry Kane had two goals in the win. Out of Group K, Portugal and DR Congo played to a